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21: 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It's game night here on ESPN Radio on the ESPN app, SiriusXM Channel 80, and TuneIn. 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He's Emmett Golden. I'm Q Myers, and Emmett's in Cleveland. So Emmett saw the Cavaliers when they went on their run, and you could pencil them into the finals each and every year. I'm a Warrior fan, so I know all too well how you used to be able to pencil the Warriors in. They were going to match up with Cleveland, and just going to see what was going to end up happening, if an injury was going to, you know, affect the series, how it was going to all play out. Emmett, it hasn't been like that, and it hasn't been like that in quite a while. You mentioned it earlier in the show that there's been so many, you know, different champions each and every year. It's not

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0: And that's really it, because, like, Jared Allen might be moved, but, you know, the Knicks, the Cavs wouldn't trade Jared Allen.
1: Would you beg LeBron to come out to New York? That's my question to y'all. Would you beg him to come out to New York? Hey, Bron, hey, listen, we can't pay you 50, but we can figure out a way to pay you 30, 35.
2: And we got a roster spot for Brody?
1: And we, yes, sir, we do, as long as you send the Lakers three second-round picks.
2: Look at Cam trying to capitalize.
0: Uh-huh. I mean, I kicked the tires. I don't know if I would beg him, because, again, let's think about this. The Knicks have progressed each year. They're improving. You know, they're not descending. They're not falling off right now. Even if they do lose, they went further than they did last year. So this is another situation where patience. You know, you made your big move last year by firing your head coach and bringing in Mike Brown. You know, kind of let these guys grow and figure it out.
2: And that's why I wouldn't go after LeBron, because Mike Brown is there. I don't know if Mike Brown wants to do another runaround with LeBron.
0: Yeah, I don't know if LeBron want to do a runaround.
2: Exactly. That's the point. Like, I don't know. I don't know how that relationship is. I just know it hasn't worked yet. So I don't think that that's the move that I'm making. Cam, good stuff, man. Definitely appreciate that. He's Emmett Golden. I'm Q Myers. Coming up next, we show love to the ones that deserve it. It's Game Night on ESPN Radio on the all-new ESPN app.
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7: Texas Tech back in the Women's College World Series final, which begins on Wednesday. NBA Finals set to tip off on Wednesday on ABC. Stanley Cup Final drops the puck on Tuesday on ABC. NFL dropping a couple of eye poppers.
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7: Wow.
10: Sacked by who else but Miles Garrett?
11: The Rams have infinitely upgraded their defense.
12: Their offense last season was ready to go to the Super Bowl. It was their defense that needed the most help.
13: They are the number one front runner to play on their home field in the Super Bowl next year. This guy is that good.
14: Arguably one of the biggest defensive trades in NFL history.
7: Right, Miles Garrett to the Rams for two-time Pro Bowl pass rusher Jared Verse and multiple draft picks. Kind of on brand for the Rams, says ESPN insider Adam Schefter.
15: If we go back and look at everything the Rams have done through time, in 2021, the last time the Super Bowl was being played in Los Angeles at SoFi Stadium, the Rams went out and traded that year, that offseason, for Matthew Stafford. Now, the Super Bowl is back in L.A. again. 5 years later, and the Los Angeles Rams, not worrying about picks, decide to go ahead and trade for the best defensive player in football, arguably maybe the best player in football. And so they are viewing the short term as critical. They know the Super Bowl is being played in their home stadium. They're not worried about the picks that they have to give up in the future. They're not worried about the future. They get a player who becomes their most dominant defender since Aaron Donald, a worthy successor, a future Hall of Fame player. And if you go back and look last year, Miles Garrett set the single-season sack record with 23 sacks on a team that didn't win many games, that wasn't playing with the lead. And now he goes to Los Angeles to be put into what should be a better defensive situation. Yeah. The sacks last year –

0: 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Right now, SportsCenter all night, NBA tips Wednesday on ABC. Today on ABC, game one of the Stanley Cup final, Hurricanes, Golden Knights, Vegas making a coaching change with just a handful of games to go at the end of the regular season. Earlier on ESPN Radio, 12-year NHL vet and now TNT analyst, Jody Shelley.
1: His last two teams were the Columbus Blue Jackets, who were a younger team. And the most recent was the Philadelphia Flyers, who are in a rebuild with a lot of young players. And now the Vegas Golden Knights have a veteran group who understand how to win. And it's just the perfect fit for him right now. Just a great move by the management staff of the Vegas Golden Knights. But what he's very good at is holding players accountable and moving pieces around to see what works. Things get stale quick sometimes within a team, within a line in the National Hockey League. And he switches lines up. He's not afraid to do it. I think just his awareness of his situation, letting the guys play their game and staying out of the way a little bit, and then just enjoying it. I think that's a huge thing for Torts right now.
0: Vegas knocking out Colorado, best team in the regular season, with a sweep in the conference final. Game one of the Stanley Cup final tonight. We'll see it on ABC. Speaking of getting knocked out early, that's next. SportsCenter all night. It's ESPN Radio.
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0: management staff of the Vegas Golden Knights. But what he's very good at is holding players accountable and moving pieces around to see what works. Things get stale quick sometimes within a team, within a line in the National Hockey League, and he switches lines up. He's not afraid to do it. I think just his awareness of his situation, letting the guys play their game and staying out of the way a little bit, and then just enjoying it. I think that's a huge thing for Torts right now.
1: Vegas knocking out Colorado, best team in the regular season, with a sweep in the conference final. Game one of the Stanley Cup final tonight. We'll see it on ABC. Speaking of getting knocked out early, that's next. 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

0: 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Preston Stout of Oklahoma State wins the NCAA individual title Monday. Final round 69 to win the golf championship. Third-ranked amateur in the world. He receives exemptions to the U.S. Open and next year's Masters, provided he remains at the amateur level. 10th Oklahoma State player to win an NCAA title, the first since Matthew Wolf in 2019. Back to Major League Baseball. Angels get their fifth Grand Slam of the season, most in Major League Baseball. However,
1: came in with an ERA just over 3, and there's a drive to left. It is gone to the bullpens. Touch him all time. Hunter Goodman, a 5-run eighth inning, and the Rockies lead it 8-6.
0: Now it's on an Angels radio. Rockies, a 9-8 win over the Angels. Rockies have scored at least 8 in 3 of their last 4 games. Brewers putting up some offense.
2: 3-2 pitch from Roop. And a drive out to center. Racing back is Cox at the track at the wall. He jumps up. It's off the very top of the wall. It rolls all the way away from him. Yelich is in. Chirios around third. Terang into third. Standing up. It is a 2-run triple. And the Brewers have broken it open here in the bottom of the second. It is 6-2 Milwaukee.
3: Games like this, that's what the tarp soft section was made for, right? Here's the pitch. A liner into right center field. That's going to get down and plug the gap for Ortiz. One run is in. Yelich around third. He's going to score. Churio will stop at third. It's a 2-run double for Ortiz. And the Brewers lead it 15-2.
0: They would win it 16-2. WTMJ Brewers. Brewers with their highest run total in a game this season. Second time since the start of 2025 that they've scored at least 15 runs in a game without hitting a home run. Rest of Major League Baseball has done it twice in that time frame. 7 players, multi-hit games. 6 have multi-RBI games in the 16-2 win over the Giants. Rangers and Cardinals were slightly closer.
4: Jansen again at third, Lopez at first. Lopez takes off. Here's the pitch. It's hit back up the middle into center field, a base hit for Peterson. Jansen scores. Lopez easily to third base. RBI single, Jock Peterson. It's 2-0 Texas.
0: 105-3 the fan. Rangers win it 2-1 over the Cardinals. Texas with their fourth straight win, tying their longest win streak this season. 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
0: Royals snap a 6-game losing streak, putting up 9 runs Monday. Nearly half of the offensive output coming with one swing. 96.5 the fan.
6: The pitch. Fastball hit high in the air, deep left field. J.J. Blades to the track. He looks up. It's gone. A grand slam for Lane Thomas. A big first inning swing when the Royals have needed it the most. The Royals' first hit in the ballgame. Him a 4-0 lead.
5: Number 4.
0: For the Tigers, it was inning number 3, as well as home run number 3. 97 won the ticket.
7: Fly ball, center field deep. Going back, Mullins at the fence, looking up. Gone!
8: Partner, you keep asking for it. You finally got one.
7: Riley Green. Cutter up. Didn't miss. Back to back. To back, 6-0 Tigers.
5: Number 3.
0: Longest win streak in baseball, the Mariners. 7 straight, Seattle Sports, 7:10 a.m.
9: Here comes the 1-0. Swung on, broken bat, looper left field. It's a base hit. Randy scores. The Mariners have done it again. The magic dust has been sprinkled here at T-Mobile Park. They've walked it off in extra innings for the third time.
0: NCAA college baseball, Oklahoma Sooners headed to the Super Regionals thanks to one swing in the 10th against Georgia Tech in Atlanta.
10: He's been living and dying on every pitch. Tackle in the air to center. Burris going back.
0: Then there's Gainesville, where it's not the Gators advancing, but a team that was one of the last 4 in. SEC Network.
5: To the shortstop. Big hop for Pisecki. The throw to first. History made in Gainesville. For the first time, Troy is headed to the Super Regionals.
0: Troy advancing with a 10-2 win over Florida, a team that entered the NCAA tournament with a record of 32-29. They were one of the last four in, third lowest win percentage in the NCAA tournament among super regional teams. Oklahoma also there after the win over Georgia Tech in 10. Oklahoma into the Supers for the sixth time. USC comes out of College Station with a 7-1 win over Texas A&M. Auburn wins the Auburn Regional 8-3 over Milwaukee. St. John's comes out of Tallahassee beating Florida State 5-4. West Virginia wins Morgantown with a 6-5 10-inning win over Kentucky. Women's final is set in softball. Texas and Texas Tech for a second straight year. The best of three final starts on Wednesday. We'll see it on ESPN. Both Texas and Texas Tech winning two must-win games on Monday in order to reach the final. It's the first time we've had back-to-back seasons in which the same two teams appear in the best-of-three final. L.A. with a huge defensive move on Monday. That's next. SportsCenter All Night continues. It's ESPN Radio.
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0: Hey, this is Rich Eisen. 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
19: 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Preston Stout of Oklahoma State wins the NCAA individual title Monday. Final round 69 to win the golf championship. Third-ranked amateur in the world. He receives exemptions to the U.S. Open and next year's Masters, provided he remains at the amateur level. 10th Oklahoma State player to win an NCAA title, the first since Matthew Wolf in 2019. Back to major.

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12: 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Preston Stout of Oklahoma State wins the NCAA individual title Monday. Final round 69 to win the golf championship. Third-ranked amateur in the world. He receives exemptions to the U.S. Open and next year's Masters, provided he remains at the amateur level. 10th Oklahoma State player to win an NCAA title, the first since Matthew Wolf in 2019. Back to Major League Baseball. Angels get their fifth Grand Slam of the season, most in Major League Baseball. However,
13: came in with an ERA just over 3, and there's a drive to left. It is gone to the bullpens. Touch them all time. Hunter Goodman, a 5-run eighth inning, and the Rockies lead it 8-6.
12: That was sounded on Angels Radio. Rockies a 9-8 win over the Angels. Rockies have scored at least 8 in 3 of their last 4 games. Brewers putting up some offense.
14: 3-2 pitch from Roop. And a drive out to center. Racing back is Cox at the track at the wall. It jumps up. It's off the very top of the wall. It rolls all the way away from him. Yelich is in. Chirios around third. Terang into third. Standing up. It is a 2-run triple. And the Brewers have broken it open here in the bottom of the second. It is

0: 6-2 Milwaukee.
1: Games like this, that's what the tarp soft section was made for, right? Here's the pitch. A liner into right center field. That's going to get down and plug the gap for Ortiz. One run is in. Yelich around third. He's going to score. Churio will stop at third. It's a two-run double for Ortiz. And the Brewers lead it 15-2.
2: They would win it 16-2. WTMJ Brewers. Brewers with their highest run total in a game this season. Second time since the start of 2025 that they've scored at least 15 runs in a game without hitting a home run. Rest of Major League Baseball has done it twice in that time frame. Seven players, multi-hit games. Six have multi-RBI games in the 16-2 win over the Giants. Rangers and Cardinals were slightly closer.
3: Jansen again at third, Lopez at first. Lopez takes off. Here's the pitch. It's hit back up the middle into center field, a base hit for Peterson. Jansen scores. Lopez easily to third base. RBI single, Jock Peterson. It's 2-0 Texas.
2: 105-3 the fan. Rangers win it 2-1 over the Cardinals. Texas with their fourth straight win, tying their longest win streak this season. Sports Center all night, ESPN Radio.
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2: Royals snap a six-game losing streak, putting up nine runs Monday. Nearly half of the offensive output coming with one swing. 96.5 the fan.
5: The pitch. Fastball hit high in the air, deep left field. J.J. Blades to the track. He looks up. It's gone. A grand slam for Lane Thomas. A big first-inning swing when the Royals have needed it the most. The Royals' first hit in the ballgame gives them a 4-0 lead.
4: Number four.
2: For the Tigers, it was inning number three, as well as home run number three. 97 won the ticket.
6: Fly ball, center field deep. Going back, Mullins at the fence, looking up. Gone.
7: Partner, you keep asking for it. You finally got one.
6: Riley Green. Cutter up. Didn't miss. Back to back. 6-0 Tigers.
4: Number three.
2: Longest win streak in baseball, the Mariners. Seven straight. Seattle Sports, 7:10 a.m.
8: Here comes the 1-0. Swung on. Broken bat. Looper left field. It's a base hit. Randy scores. The Mariners have done it again. The magic dust has been sprinkled here at T-Mobile Park. They've walked it off in extra innings for the third time in the series. They've won seven in a row. It's all Mariners.
4: Number two.
2: NCAA college baseball, Oklahoma Sooners headed to the Super Regionals thanks to one swing in the 10th against Georgia Tech in Atlanta.
9: He's been living and dying on every pitch. Talking in the air to center. Burris going back.
2: Then there's Gainesville, where it's not the Gators advancing, but a team that was one of the last four in. SEC Network.
10: To the shortstop. Big hop for Pisecki. The throw to first. History made in Gainesville. For the first time, Troy is headed to the Super Regionals.
2: Troy beats the Gators 10-2. They get Little Rock in the Super Regionals. Troy entered the NCAA tournament with a record of 32-29. We heard Oklahoma coming out of Atlanta. They get Kansas in the Supers. USC and North Carolina match up next weekend. Trojans beating Texas A&M to come out of College Station. St. John's knocks off Florida State and comes out of Tallahassee. They get Alabama in the Supers. Auburn wins its regional at home, advancing to a series with Ole Miss. And in Morgantown,
10: in the center field, it gets down. Around third is Cresser. Cute Country Roads. West Virginia wins it in 10.
2: 6-5 over Kentucky. West Virginia advances to the Super Regionals for a third straight season. They get Cal Poly next weekend. For Kentucky, four losses in the NCAA tournament in the past two seasons, all four against West Virginia. It's Tuesday, June 2nd, birthday of Wayne Brady. Staple of Whose Line? Staples of your morning. Evan, Canty, Michelle, they're up next on Sportsmanlike. I'm Jay Reynolds, back tomorrow with SportsCenter All Night. 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
24: 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I think it would be ridiculous for him to play another game for the Cleveland Browns. 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
25: The only reason why we bring it up is because the national show brings it up. 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
27: You sure about that?
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29: It feels like Todd Monken knows something that everybody else doesn't, which is he's not with the team right now. 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
27: You sure about that? 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
30: can touch. Okay, welcome to the Victory Lap, to the show. We are on Sportsmanlike here on ESPN Radio. 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What a day yesterday in the NFL. Myles Garrett gets traded to the LA Rams. Bleep them picks from the Cleveland Browns. You heard the audio there. Some Adam Schefter is going to join us after 7:30 a.m. Eastern time in studio. A little bit of the next level, ESPN Cleveland. Emmett Golden, dead wrong. Nick Paulus, dead wrong. Gerard Cherry, not heard there because Gerard agreed with us the entire time.

themselves. And our phone lines are here for you to weigh in at 312-332-3776. Big day in the NFL yesterday. Two massive trades. Third one may be getting ready to go down, and it could be going to the Packers. We can get into that. But I walked in and immediately, Shea and Tyler, why can't the Bears ever do anything like that? I thought the Rams overpaid. Really good player.

0: I mean,
1: that's the price of poker right there.
0: Yeah, I wouldn't have given up Jared Verse, a one, a two, a three. Yeah, I think that's too much. But if they win the Super Bowl, nobody will care.
1: Yeah, it's a ton to give up for Myles Garrett. Don't get me wrong, but you're talking about one of the five best players in the sport. And that's a conservative measure right there. He probably is one of the maybe three or, I mean, there's an argument that maybe he even is the best player and most dominant at his position of anyone in the NFL. He's coming up off a 23-sack season. He's had double-digit sacks each of the last 8 years of his career. He's a perennial all-pro first-teamer. That's something that, for as good as the Rams are up front, it feels like they get everything done with the collection of the parts. This is a guy who can game wreck for you on his own. And he's wasting away out in Cleveland, who pretty frequently would have a top 10 level defense. And it was largely because of what you got out of Myles Garrett. Now, from the Bears' angle of this, the Bears didn't really have a trade package that was going to match this unless they were willing to give up three firsts and probably then some. Because when you factor in what Jared Verse could get on the open market, you're getting at least a one. You could maybe even get another one for a guy that young, that cost controlled right now. I don't know if the Bears had that type of deal to make, but it does beg the question, do they make these type of moves? And I bet you they would tell you they do. They would point to the Montez Sweat trade and say, yeah, Montez Sweat obviously isn't Myles Garrett, but he is someone that they identified as he can bolster our defensive line. Now, has he lived up to it and all the money that he's been given? Probably not. But they would argue that, hey, we probably do make these type of moves, but you can't make this exact type of move every single year.
0: No, you cannot. And they could say to you, too, the backbone of our team that we've put together was a massive trade with the Carolina Panthers, which... Mm-hmm. I think they won dramatically.
1: They did win. It's not a think. They did win.
0: Correct. They dominated that trade. And they've got Caleb and all these different parts that are there. And I think they're going to have a really good team. Now, obviously, everybody has to stay healthy. I just wouldn't have done what the Rams did because I think they gave up too much. Jared Verse is a really good player. He's nowhere close to Myles Garrett. He had 7.5 sacks. You just went from 7.5 sacks to what, 23?
1: Mm-hmm.
0: Is that what he had?
1: A lot more salary tied to that, too.
0: There's no question. But, you know, Shea said, the question is, why don't the Bears do a deal like this? What kind of deal would you want them to do?
1: Now, there will be people that point to Max Crosby. I would not be someone that would be head over heels that, oh, you got to go out and get Max Crosby. And that's not to say there isn't something that needs to be done on this defensive line for the Bears. There still needs to be additions to it because right now, as constructed, it doesn't feel like much meaningful change has come to the defensive line from last year to this year. So there still needs to be some sort of upgrade. And you can tout, oh, Austin Booker's going to be so much better for us next year. Dio Odengbo is quote-unquote motivated heading into the year. All right, we'll see. You better be right.
0: Shamar Turner's the second round pick.
1: And you know
0: back.
1: What? I think Shamar Turner is actually going to be one of the most important players for this defense. I'm not here to sell you that he's going to be the best player or one of the three best, but heading into the season, when you look at and you take stock of what this Bears roster has, Shamar Turner is going to be one of the most important players for you. Whether he's inside, whether he's outside, he's going to have to be a dude for you because you did invest heavily in him. Second round pick, that's a guy who's supposed to start for you from day one. And I get he missed a lot of last year during training camp with injury and then ultimately in the regular season with injury. But that's a guy who you better be right on your evaluation on him because he has to play meaningful snaps and have meaningful production for your team next year.
0: Yeah, completely agree. And I think they think that he will. We'll find out if he will. Josh Sweat, reportedly, the Packers are trying to negotiate a deal with Arizona.
1: Well, some of that's been debunked.
0: Correct.
1: Yeah. Matt Schneidman from The Athletic has come out and said there have been no talks between the Packers and the Cardinals around
0: right.
1: Josh Sweat.
0: There's a couple other Packer writers that said there were discussions, but there's no way they're taking the amount of money that Arizona's asking them to take. They can't do it. and given up quality draft capital. So whether it gets done or not remains to be seen. Jared Verse, as I said, is a really good football player. Really good. Played all 17 games. He had 7.5 sacks. He forced 3 fumbles. He recovered a fumble. But to give up that player, who's what, 25?
1: He spent a little extra time in college, but yeah.
0: And on top of it, give up next year's one. Then there's a 2 in there. There's a 3 in there. Chris Canty called Verse a 1 and a 3. If you were trading for him, he's a 1 and a 3. So that's his value. Maybe. That's a hell of a lot to give up to acquire. How old's Myles Garrett? 31?
1: He's going into his year 31 season.
0: Right. So, again, a great, great player.
1: Have seen how pass rushers do age nicely, especially like premier pass rushers like a Myles Garrett. I mean, you look at what he's done the last couple of years. He really hasn't missed much time. He's missed 2 games over the course of the last 5 seasons. You'll take that participation every single year. This is a move for the Rams where it's a go for it. And I wonder if a move like this wakes up the rest of the NFC. And, the Rams, who, again, they didn't win the Super Bowl last year, but for a good portion of the season, they were favored to win the Super Bowl. And then you take a significant upgrade on your defensive line with a Myles Garrett, the best defensive lineman in all of football. You add that to your roster right there. And the last time that the Rams had a defensive lineman this dominant, his name was Aaron Donald. And he was a big part of winning a Super Bowl for you. So I wonder if it wakes up the rest of the NFC like, the Rams go out and make a move like that. Who's next in the NFC to make a move to counter that and try to build this thing up to go up against the Rams?
0: Who's out there to go get is the question. Josh Sweat?
2: Josh Sweat's the name that's going to come up the most. And it won't cost a lot. They're not going to ask you for a first-round pick on a player. Maybe a third. I've said it before. They have him under contract, so it's not like they can get a comp pick if they move on. So would they take a third? Maybe you bump it up to a 2 because you have control over him? I don't know.
1: I just don't know if Josh Sweat's the guy that I want to go
0: all in
1: for a move like that. Like, that's not my... I don't want to call it a panic move because you are trying to get better and you would be getting better by adding a Josh Sweat. But that's not the move that gets you that much closer to where the Rams are. Because the Rams took a significant leap over everyone by making this Myles Garrett trade. And like, if the Bears were to go out and trade for Josh Sweat, okay, he's a fine player. He's not going to be some all pro. Probably won't even be a Pro Bowler unless he goes out and has mega production this year.
2: But he was 12.5 sacks last year. You add that to this defensive line. Not that he'd do it again, but it's reasonable to assume he gets 9. Add 9 sacks to the D-line for a third-round pick. Who wouldn't do that? Like, my whole point of this is it's never too rich for the Eagles. It's never too rich for the Rams. The teams that win consistently, that find themselves involved in the conference title games or find themselves in the Super Bowl, it is never too rich for them to go make a move like this. But here, how could we give up all this draft capital for an edge rusher? Well, how can't we? The Rams do it. The Eagles do it.
1: Here's the difference
2: and
1: why.
2: And they win.
1: Here's the difference why.
0: Do the Seahawks do it?
2: They have in the past.
1: But they're a new regime, too. And, like, what John Schneider has done recently, and I think they're starting to fall into this camp, but what do all 3 of those teams have in common? They have impeccable talent evaluation, which is something I don't think that's here. In Chicago.
2: That's what I was going to say, too. If you want to use the Seahawks as the comp, their philosophy in building the defense has been very different from what the Bears have put together. They've prioritized pressure every level of their defense. And no, they don't have a guy like Myles Garrett who's going to get you 20 sacks, but they have 10 guys who will get you 5 apiece.
1: Mm-hmm. No, I just think that when you have the ability to evaluate talent like the Eagles do and the Rams do, and I'd lump Seattle into there too. You can make those type of moves because you're confident in your ability to go find guys later in drafts. Look at how the Rams have done it. Look at how the Eagles have done it. I mean, the Eagles may have one of the best left tackles in all of football. They found him in the seventh round. Puka Nacua, what was he, a fifth or a sixth round pick for the Rams?
0: Fifth.
1: Like, when you can find guys that deep into the draft, what you're finding first round talent in rounds 5, 6, and 7. What value is a number one overall, is a first round pick to you at that point? Why not go out and get more of a sure thing? Because I know I can find something with a couple of dice rolls later on in the draft. And that's the way these teams can operate. And I don't think the Bears have that luxury right now. And is that an indictment on Ryan Poles? I don't know if it truly is, because, listen, that is a special, special talent to be able to find those type of guys in rounds 5 through 7 pretty consistently. But when you do have a coach like Ben Johnson, isn't there something to, hey, the marriage between, all right, who do you like in rounds 5 through 7, and can you turn that guy into a starter and a key contributor for this team? That's where that marriage hopefully will allow the Bears to live in that world in the near future. So it's a move that I don't know if they can make right now, but once you have a little more evidence that, hey, we can find guys in the later rounds, like a Kyle Manunga or something like that. Now, you're probably going to need to do it in other positions besides
0: Austin Booker.
1: But Austin Booker, solid player, but you need to see more from him still.
2: Think about how different that philosophy is than, like, the Rams had Byron Young, Jared Verse, Braden Fisk, and they looked at that group and said, we got to get better. And here we've got Austin Booker and Montez Sweat and Grady Jarrett, and we get coach him up. Like, it's two different philosophies, man. And if you're asking me which organization has been more successful, certainly over the last decade.
0: Well, that's easy.
2: It's Les Snead's a killer. He will go out and get the job done. And I just haven't seen that from Poles yet.
1: Ryan Poles definitely tried to, and he got burnt by it early on. I mean, he traded a second rounder for Chase Claypool. That was a colossal failure. Mm-hmm. He traded a Montez Sweat. Less of a failure, but it hasn't lived up to as good as what you thought it was going to be when you traded for Montez Sweat. So he has a track record of being aggressive, but it feels like the water's shut off a little bit in terms of he's trying to take a more calculated approach right now. And being calculated isn't always the best way to maneuver an NFL roster. Sometimes you do have to take the big swing when the time is ripe. And listen, are the Bears a pass rusher away from being like a true Super Bowl contender? I think it's everything that with the Bears is going to be determined by how big a leap is Caleb taking this year? How big a leap is this offense taking this year? Because if that's the case and you do go out and look like, oh, that's one of the three best offenses in football, that's an offense that can clearly win you a Super Bowl, then maybe at the trade deadline, that's when they take a big swing. Because we haven't seen them take the big swing in the offseason, but we have seen them take it in season.
0: Yeah, I think the trade deadline's so overrated in the NFL.
1: I think it's gotten bigger the last 5 to 7 years in the NFL.
0: A little bit, but it's still overrated. It's not like, oh my God, who got moved? If you're going to do it, I think you do it in the offseason. I just don't think I would have paid that price to get. I didn't have the player anyway. There was no player the Bears had that they could put in that team.
1: But go off of the model of what Canny's saying, where, all right, Verse is worth a 1 and a 3. So 2 firsts, 2 thirds, and a second.
0: So I'm giving up, what am I giving up?
1: 2 firsts, a second, and 2 thirds.
0: For Myles Garrett.
1: No,
0: I'm not doing it. I'm not doing that.
2: I guess my question would be why? Because to me, I'm sure you've never seen Family Guy, but to me it's the Family Guy mystery box where Peter's sitting there and he's going, Lois, this box could be anything. It could even be a boat. He's got a boat sitting outside. He's won it in a contest, or he can take the mystery box. This could be anything. It could even be a boat. All these draft picks, they could be anything. They could be Myles Garrett. Or I could just go get Myles Garrett.
0: Yeah, I'm not giving up that capital. What'd you say, 2 ones?
1: Let's just go off of the, if we're going off of the Canny evaluation, 2 ones, a 2, and 2 threes.
0: Yeah, I'm not doing that. I'm not. Love him. Great player. I'm not telling you he's not.
1: It's a lot. It's
0: first
1: a lot.
0: Ballot Hall of Famer.
1: It's a lot to stomach. But I don't think anyone would be upset if they went out and made that trade.
0: I'm not so sure about that.
1: You'd be in here upset today if we hit that breaking news sounder and it was Myles Garrett's a bear.
0: I'd be thrilled we have Myles Garrett, and I'd say to you, I got a lot of age on my team. How am I filling all those holes? Yeah, I wouldn't do it. I would not make that trade.
1: Now, you got to go in with the philosophy, too. If you're making that trade, you're looking at your first-round pick and you're saying to yourself, that's 31 or 32. Sure, you get the extra year of control, but in terms of where you're slotting it, it's very close to being a second-round pick. So you're hoping that those are like almost second-round picks that are going the Browns' way. That's the way that LA is viewing it. They're viewing that as the first rounder we sent you is 32. That's the way they're looking at it. And they have no reason to think otherwise. And I think part of it too is what a Myles Garrett trade would signal. It says, all right, we're primed and we're ready to go. We're in a good spot where we believe if we get Myles Garrett, we're a Super Bowl contender. Where do you think the Bears' odds would have shifted if they had traded for Myles Garrett in terms of Super Bowl?
0: I'm looking up the Super Bowl odds right now.
2: Rams are like plus 250. It's ridiculous.
1: Yeah. So think about where
0: that is ridiculous. But think about where the sport racked by violent injury.
2: No, you can't bet it. It's not bettable. I would never advise somebody go bet it. But
1: yeah.
2: To Tyler's point, the Rams made the trade and became a prohibitive favorite to win the Super Bowl. I think if the Bears had acquired Myles Garrett yesterday, they'd at least be the favorite to win the North.
0: DraftKings has the Rams plus 600.
1: That may not be updated.
0: This is as of June 1. And this is after the trade.
1: Okay.
0: Plus 600 on the Rams.
2: Even that is outrageous for preseason Super Bowl odds.
0: Ravens are 10-1. I don't understand that. Seahawks 11-1. Buffalo 10-1.
1: Bears are
0: 25-1.
1: I bet you that's halved if the Bears have Myles Garrett.
2: Yeah, he'd be 12-1 probably.
0: Really? Would drop that much.
2: Well, because they're factoring in that the Bears are plus 380 or whatever it is to win the division. It's difficult to make the playoffs at all if that's your division odds.
0: Bears are 12-1 to win the NFC.
2: So but think about if you get Myles Garrett, it might make you the favorite in the North. And in that case,
1: I think
2: Super Bowl odds
1: makes
2: skyrocket.
1: It definitely makes you the favorite in the North if you land Myles Garrett.
2: Which is my whole point. And when I see other teams do this, that is, to me, the hole on this roster. Not telling you other positions are all A+, but I feel like if they had a bona fide proven edge rusher that I felt like could be one of the premier guys in the game, I'd have no problem saying they're winning the North. They have every chance to go win a Super Bowl.
1: Let me ask you this, though. Would you have done the Micah Parsons trade? Now, I get it's a little bit murky because there was a player involved in that trade, too. But would you have done something like that to get Micah Parsons? Again, you're splitting hairs on who's the better pass rusher there, but one guy is significantly younger.
3: And who's the player you're giving up?
0: Yeah, who am I giving up?
1: But let's change the player and turn it into draft currency.
0: Then it's 3 ones. No, I would not have done that.
1: Kenny Clark's not worth a one.
0: Okay, a two.
1: Is Kenny Clark worth a two? I don't know.
0: Kenny Clark coming out of Green Bay, was it worth a two?
1: All right, well, make them worth a two. So what is that? 2 ones. What else was part of the Micah Parsons
0: package? It was 2 ones and Kenny Clark. I don't think there's anything else in there.
1: Yep, you're correct. Two ones. So let's say 2 ones and a two for... That's less than what it would cost to get Myles Garrett.
0: Correct.
1: Based off of our conversion rate.
0: I probably would have done it. Probably would have done it.
1: See, Micah Parsons, and I get, like, injury is certainly a part of the game, but that's a player I'd be willing to give up. I would have given up 2 ones, a two, and probably more to get a Micah Parsons. I mean, you're talking about a guy who's, what, 25, 26 years old?
0: He was 25 when they made the trade.
1: Yeah, like, that's a guy that you have a runway with there. And if this Bears team had Micah Parsons right now, and let's assume that he is healthy entering the year, if you have Micah Parsons right now, you're a favorite in the North. You are one of probably two or three teams that are favored in all of the NFC. And I mean, who knows how last year goes if you have Micah Parsons and he's healthy.
0: Yeah, I would make that trade. Two ones for Micah Parsons.
1: Now, is this all just age-based for you?
0: Like a lot of it is.
1: A lot of it? Because, I mean, if you have 4 or 5 years of Myles Garrett, and sure, he's not going to get 23 sacks every year, but you can pretty consistently bank on him to get about 16 for you, about one a game. It's a move that I get. It can be tough to stomach with the draft currency going the other way.
0: So you'd be giving up two ones, a two, and a three.
1: For Myles Garrett?
0: Yeah.
1: Yeah.
0: Yeah, I would not do it. Would you? 312-332-3776. We'll discuss more football. White Sox had a tough night. Cubs had the night off. We're getting into all of it today, but we're talking football with you next.
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0: So, do you want the Bears involved in a trade like that now? Giving up two ones, a two, a three. I think it's too much. For me, if you take the step this year and you go, wow, Bears are that close to the Super Bowl. Okay. What puts me over the top? They got to prove that to me. I'm still building, man.
1: I get that you're building, but you've got some pieces where it's like, and just proof of concept too. What happened last year? You went up head to head against this Rams team.
0: You don't have a left tackle. You don't know who your left tackle is. You got to find one. They don't grow on trees.
1: I mean, but you scraped through a bunch of them last year.
0: Scraped through. I don't want to scrape through them. I want to have a good left tackle. I need one. My left guard, who's a really good player, is turning 34.

0: that isn't young in NFL terms, a play on the line. I just drafted my center of the future because I had draft capital. My right guard, he's in his 30s. I mean, I need my picks until I'm like right there, like, wow. Because the bottom line is, did you get a ring or did you not? Like Shea Gilgeous-Alexander said, we failed.
1: Mm-hmm.
0: Our goal is to win a ring. We are failed. And I completely agree with his perspective. But I'm not there yet. I'm not. I need to know. I needed safeties. Guess what? I had my draft pick. I got a really good player, and we think, in Dylan Thienemann. Yeah, I'm not there.
1: But the counter to that would be, on the offensive line, didn't you identify guys that you went out, like Jonah Jackson? You found a right guard for a sixth-round pick, and Jonah Jackson had a hell of a year last year.
0: Okay, those aren't there all the time.
1: What do you mean
0: those
1: aren't?
0: It's not that easy.
1: What do you mean those aren't there all the time?
0: To go trade for Jonah Jackson's, that they don't grow on trees.
1: But that's where having guys like Ben Johnson working in tandem with Ryan Poles, and then the in-depth coaching with Dan Roschar, that's where that gives you the leeway to, okay, you can take a risk here, you can take a risk there, to go out and we think this will work. We think this guy fits into our scheme well here.
0: Yeah,
1: and Joe Tooney. Now, if you want to tell me Joe Tooney's don't grow on trees, I'll give you that.
0: They don't. That's a fluke.
1: That does not grow on trees. But we do see every single year in the NFL, guys get flipped because teams can no longer afford them because they're paying their quarterbacks these ridiculous contracts.
0: Correct. And you're going to have to do that with Caleb here sooner rather than later.
1: So why not try to maximize it now?
0: Because I don't think giving all that draft capital up for a 31-year-old, I wouldn't do it. Not me.
1: If the Bears traded for Myles Garrett without picking anyone off the roster, so no players go in a deal. If the Bears had traded for Myles Garrett,
0: I don't think he puts you over the top. Like, now we're ready to win the Super Bowl.
2: I disagree with you there. I do.
1: Okay. Do you think the Bears are a Super Bowl contender with Myles Garrett?
0: A contender, yes. Do I think they're
1: among how many teams? Like, how about if you had to cloud it?
0: How many teams have...
1: Like, would you say they're one of the five Super Bowl favorites if they make that trade?
0: One of the five. I mean, the Seahawks, the Bills, the Rams, obviously. The Patriots were just there. That's four. The Packers are certainly in the discussion. The Eagles. The Bears are one of 10, maybe.
1: But if the Bears add Myles Garrett, I think they're better than some of those teams that you just listed. I mean, they went out and proved to you, even without Myles Garrett, they were better than the Packers 2 out of 3 times.
2: I think they might be better than the Patriots as is.
0: Maybe. I'm just not willing to give up all that draft capital. I'm not. Let's go to the phones. Derek's in Brooklyn, our guy. Hey, Derek, what's up, buddy?
3: Hey, good morning, Kathy, everybody. How y'all doing today?
0: We're good, brother. How are you?
3: I'm good, man. Just wanted to say I'm kind of on your side, Cap. The way the team is currently constructed and being that we haven't been that consistent going to the playoffs on a regular basis like the Rams, I wouldn't have gave up the draft capital. Don't get me wrong. Myles Garrett is a great player. Would love to have him. But I just don't think the way the team is constructed and the way Ben Johnson and Poles is putting it, I just don't think giving up that amount of – I think it would have hurt the team better than help the team. Yeah, we probably would have made a deep run with him to the playoffs, but that doesn't guarantee a Super Bowl win. And then there's a lot of other positions we need to fill for need that's coming up in the future. So I'm on your side with that. Don't get me wrong, great player. Would love to have him, but that's a heavy price to pay to get him. So I just wanted to say that. Love you guys. Always listening. Go Bears. Bear down, baby. Let's do it.
0: You're the best. Have a great day, buddy.
1: And I want to make this clear. This is not like a general philosophy of mine. Like, Myles Garrett is a rare player I would do this for. I wouldn't do something like this for Max Crosby, I'll tell you that. I wouldn't. I'm not giving up 2 firsts for Max Crosby. He's a good player, but he's got a lot of tread on those tires.
0: Now, if you told me that there was a player like this in free agency, yeah, I'd move heaven and earth.
1: And I tell you this, that guy doesn't exist in free agency in the NFL.
0: No, usually not. But, occasionally rare players. And if oh my God, that guy's a free agent and it's a bidding war, I'd have no issue with the Bears finding a way to move money around to get him in here. To give up all that draft capital, yeah, no.
1: I'm telling you though, like Myles Garrett's one of maybe 3 to 5 players in the NFL I'd be willing to part with an uncomfortable amount of draft capital for.
0: Uncomfortable is one thing. You're giving up 2 ones, a 2, a 3. Yeah, no.
4: Yeah, but think about, because it was post June 1st, like you mentioned free agency. I feel the complete opposite way. Free agency, you are overpaying a player. Probably, and you're right, going to mess up your sheet. Do you know what the Rams are paying Myles Garrett this year?
1: It's like $8 million. Oh, is it eight?
4: $8 million. I would rather overpay with draft capital and pay arguably the best defensive player in the league $8 million than go into free agency and go, yeah, I'm going to pay this guy. I'm going to pay, pick a guy. I don't know. Top 20 money to Jalen Phillips. Yeah. Top 10 money to Jalen Phillips.
0: Jalen Phillips is not Myles Garrett.
4: That's
0: either.
4: My point. So you go into free agency and you're like, we need edge help, and you end up with Jalen Phillips making top 5 edge rusher money. Well, the Rams just picked up 5 times Jalen Phillips and paying him a fraction because they're actually willing to separate with draft capital.
1: He's one of the few players I would do this for. It's like Myles Garrett, Micah Parsons, if Will Anderson became available some way, somehow. Like, those are the type of players I'd be willing to be like, okay, I'm willing to get a little uncomfortable with some of the draft capital going another way.
0: And Myles Garrett's cap hit this year is what, 8, you said?
1: For the Rams, yeah.
0: Yeah. And then he goes to 16, 21, 42, 49 while I'm trying to pay Caleb. No, I'm not doing it.
1: But think of the money that's coming off your books, too, during that time. Sure.
0: But I got to replace those players.
1: You got to replace Dio Odengbo? This guy's replacing Dio Odengbo.
0: I got to replace Tooney and Jonah Jackson. Like, expensive guys. I got to pay Darnell right here coming up.
4: But you know what I always say.
0: 100 whatever million.
4: The future money. That's like, look at the Dolphins cap sheet a couple years ago when Tyreek Hill had a $70 million season on the books. They were never going to pay him that. He was never going to be worth that against the cap. So the Rams will figure something out, whether it's an extension or some deal that'll shrink those cap hits and push some money out to future years. It's never going to be an issue. That's part of why now they're only paying him $8 million.
1: And sure, you have to extend Caleb Williams, and you have to extend Darnell Wright.
0: And you're going to have to extend Burden, and you're going to have to extend. There's a lot of money you're going to have to spend if you want to win, man.
1: I totally get that. I do.
0: So I need cheap labor in the draft. I do.
1: But these draft picks are all up in the next 2-3 years. You can replenish then. You're still going to have a first-round pick in 3 years from now. You're still going to have a second round pick 2 and 3 years from now. It's not like you're losing all your draft currency. It's high draft currency, but if you can find guys that make them work in the third and fourth round, like, that's where your ability to draft later on day 2 and day 3 is so critical. And it allows you to make moves like this.
0: No question. All right. 312-332-3776. I think there's still more things the Bears have to address. I would not have given up, as we were talking, we don't have a Jared Verse. 2 ones, a 2, a 3, assume all the contract. Would you? Be right back.
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0: A lot of good baseball last night. Somehow Blind Squirrel found a nut. The Tigers won a baseball game. Nice, Shay. Congratulations to you. Finally.
4: I was rooting for him to lose. I had a live bet on Tampa.
0: It was 6-0 Tigers. Shay Badlock bet the Rays.
4: And I almost won it.
0: Yeah. 10-9. I had a parlay going that had the Rays money line, nearly came back and won. It was 10-9 final. And then I had the Dodgers last night. They lost.
1: They lost.
0: But I also had Joe Ryan strikeouts. Like, I'm like, 5.5? All in. So, what did he strike out? 9?
1: He had a great start yesterday.
0: So, he gave up the 2 home runs. Yeah, that was it.
1: But
0: that guy's a dude.
1: Yeah. I'd love to have him here.
0: Yeah.
1: I'd love to have him here.
0: But if you look at the standings, the Twins are right there.
1: Yeah. No, that's the – and some of this stuff will normalize itself out. But if – I mean, with as bad as the AL's been, it's going to be a very interesting trade deadline to see what teams – I should say what big pieces get moved.
0: Minnesota's 1.5 games out of the wild card.
1: Yeah.
0: Like – is there a team? The Tigers are only 6.5 out of a wild card. That's all. As bad as they've been, 15 under.
1: Yeah, and think about, as bad as Boston's been, they're three out of a wild card right now. Are they going to trade Chapman?
4: Yeah, the Tigers were 6-22 in May. Now watch, they're going to be 22-6 in June, not trade Scooble and finish a game out of the playoffs.
1: I mean, if you go 22-6,
4: I would throw things. Do you know how much I would break?
1: You would throw things if your team went 22-6 in the month of June. You'd telling us to start lining the parade route.
4: Can you listen to the entire thing I said? If they did that and then held Scooble and missed the playoffs, I would break stuff.
1: Okay. But I think that...
0: And you two are friends, huh? Jeez. That guy in there, man.
4: He's always giving me a pat on the head.
16: Damn!
4: You should know me better by now to know I'm not always rational.
1: Oh, I know. I very well know this at this point.
0: The Cubs are basically...
17: He said stop a little bro-ing him.
0: The Cubs are basically a...
4: I got CJ Stroud over here.
17: Don't little bro me, man.
1: Damn, I am doomed for my next 2 years now in life.
0: The Cubs are 1/100th behind St. Louis. So they are at winning percentage 533. 534 is the third wild card, so they're basically right there. But you go to the bottom, there are some teams who could make a move. The Rockies are 9.5 back already.
1: Yeah, they've got nothing to give.
0: The Giants, 9 back. The Met, 6 back. So we'll see. We will see what happens. Back to the phones, 312-332-3776. Lewis is in Hyde Park. Hey, Lewis, what's up, Sparkles?
18: Hey, Dave, Davey Crockett. What's going on? How you doing, man?
0: I'm good, bro. How are you?
18: I'm okay. I just wanted to say right quick, like, hearing this trade just kind of angers me because of who's involved. And the guy who's involved, we could have had him, but we drafted Roma Dunze. We could have had Verse. He could have been a player playing for us. And I just feel that Holes just can't get the defense right. You know, the defensive line and how it's playing. It kind of reminds me of Pace, who couldn't get the offense right and the quarterback position right, and that did him in. And I think this is going to do Holes in by saying, hey, we can coach these players up instead of going out and getting the guys that he need to get to make that defensive right. So that's all I wanted to say on it. You know, it's just one more thing that makes me angry about our defense.
0: Okay, but if you had taken Jared Verse and you don't have DJ Moore here, and thank you for the call, Lewis. He's already gone. Who's your wide receivers? Now you're going to try and find a receiver.
1: Well, I would also say this. If the Bears had drafted Jared Verse, I don't think they're in the Myles Garrett sweepstakes.
0: Probably not.
1: Is Myles Garrett an upgrade over Jared Verse? Obviously, yes. But you always have to look at it at what cost is it worth making said upgrade. And if the Bears had Jared Verse alongside Montez Sweat, I think we'd feel a lot differently about this defensive line, where we're not looking at the line and saying, oh, the Bears need to be like adding onto this defensive line and adding and adding and adding. And then Austin Booker there too. Obviously, it's not as good as what the Rams have, but you may look at it and say, okay, we've got advantages in other places that the Rams don't defensively. We feel like we've got a better secondary than the Rams do, even though they did just make a big trade this offseason too in their secondary. So if Jared Verse was here, I don't think we're framing this conversation the same way. It's just, oh, hat tip to the Rams. They made a really all-in type of move yesterday. Whereas if the Bears don't have Jared Verse and the defensive line is what it is, it's like, well, Myles Garrett's a player that this team could have really used to go out and really bolster itself and make it look like a Super Bowl contender.
0: Yeah, again, I'm all in on the Bears. I think they're going to have a really good team. I would not have made this move for me. Now, you tell me a year from now, wow, Bears won 12 games and they got to the NFC title game and they're just that close. Maybe prove to me this is... What if they regress? What if they're a 7-win team this year? And I gave away all my draft capital. And my guy got me 16 sacks and we finished 7-10.
1: But barring a significant injury, which obviously can happen.
0: Correct.
1: It's the NFL. But barring a significant injury, sure, you bite the bullet on that, but you feel like you're moving in the right direction. If Myles Garrett got 16 sacks and this team was a 7-win team next year, something tells me that someone big offensively, probably Caleb, got injured.
4: Yeah, I was going to just say it would be stunning to me if you acquired Myles Garrett.

0: the Rams win the Super Bowl, it doesn't mean Cleveland lost the trade. You're at two very different stages in your franchise's developments right now. Now, can Cleveland get it right? We'll see. But it does look like a team that has started to draft better and better. I mean, you look at their last draft class. Turned out pretty nicely for them. They had the defensive rookie of the year. Harold Fannin looked like a really good player at tight end. You had Mason Graham put together a nice season for you up front. So if Cleveland can continue to use these picks and build and build, and both teams can win trades. I think that's the part that's lost in any trade that's made in any sport. Both teams can win, and this could be one of those that we look at and say, yeah, the Rams won a Super Bowl, and Cleveland took a nice step, and all of a sudden are competing in the AFC.
1: 312-332-3776. We've got a bunch of calls. They all want to chat. We will get to those calls and Shay's platform. That's coming up next.
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4: Really? 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
3: I thought he said Shia's platform. 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
2: Shay's platform.
3: What the? Shay's platform is always brought to you by the Chicago Transit Authority. Save money, do more, ride CTA. I was going to do something different, but I keep seeing these articles and posts on social media, and it just makes me really upset. The details on the George Lucas Museum of Narrative Art. I'm putting a picture of it in LA up on the YouTube stream right now. This place looks incredible. Cost $1 billion to build. Co-founded by George Lucas and his wife. It's an 11-acre campus. Holds more
2: his
3: than
2: his wife's a Chicago lady, right?
3: Correct.
2: Melody.
3: Yeah.
2: Yeah.
3: It holds more than 40,000 works of art. Has life-size Star Wars artifacts, rare comics. There's two movie theaters, one of which George Lucas said is the best theater in the country. And he's going to use it to screen various things. He said, I built this with the concept of it being the single best movie viewing experience that you could find. And this could have been on the lakefront.
2: He wanted it to be here.
3: If not for Cap's people over at the Friends
2: My
3: of the Park.
2: People. Yeah.
3: If not Your for guys. His people at the Friends of the Park having to save a GD parking lot, we could have had this museum. We could have had the George Lucas movie theater. But Cap's people said no.
4: Cap, what's up with your boys, man?
0: Yeah.
4: Why they tripping?
0: I'm going to call a meeting. Special session with Cap and the Friends of the Park.
2: It's a nonprofit advocacy group based in Chicago, Illinois, to protect, preserve, and expand the city's parks and open spaces.
3: Look at all the museums and cool things that LA gets because they'll just agree to put things there. Here, this would have been a tourist attraction. People would have come to see this. And I, you know how much I'd love to get on the Red Line to Roosevelt and then walk over to museum campus and go see a movie at the George Lucas Theater? It would have been awesome. But no, we had to save a parking lot.
2: Well, let me ask you a question. Who gives them all this power?
0: I was just going to ask the same question. How did this group just stumble into power? That they can block something like this. George Lucas was going to pay for the whole thing himself,
3: correct,
0: wasn't he? He was going to privately finance it?
3: Yep.
4: Mm-hmm.
3: Correct.
2: Yeah. History and origin. Involved in major campaigns such as saving the South Shore Cultural Center in 1978, opposing private lakefront developments in the 1980s, and blocking the proposed Lucas Museum on the lakefront in 2016. I don't get it. How do they get to have all this power? Because I know for a fact some of the Bears people walked into their stadium meeting, this is 3 or 4 years ago, and they said, what do you mean you want to build down on the lakefront? You can't. Yeah, we can. We're going to build in that whatever, Waldron Deck area, whatever it was. And they said, Friends of the Park's not going to let you do that. The who? Friends of the Park.
4: Who's the head honcho of Friends of the Park? Who's the...
3: David Kaplan.
2: Yeah, right. Yeah, that'd be me.
3: He's the leader.
0: President Kaplan.
3: How do you think he knows for a fact what happened in that meeting?
0: He was in the meeting.
2: I'm all for drill.
3: Warren walked in like Joe Pesci at the end of Goodfellas.
0: And Cap laid down the hammer.
3: Yeah, you think.
2: I'm ready to let oil rigs drill in Lake Michigan. I mean, what, Friends of the Park? Yeah, no, we're not on the same side.
3: They got 700 trees at this Lucas thing. 700 trees. They built parks on top of the building. Friends of the Park. Oh, no, actually, we got to protect the asphalt strip that is the South Lot. Sorry, can't have the Lucas Museum.
0: We've got the concrete
2: beaches,
0: the concrete parks. That's what we do here.
2: I don't get it. Oh, boy. And they also now have Friends of the Forest Preserves.
3: Come on.
2: I'm looking at
0: They're
2: it.
0: They're expanding.
2: Friends of Monroe Harbor.
4: They yeah. have Friends of the Hood.
2: Wow.
3: Yeah, Jay Moore, they're selling beers out of coolers.
2: I don't get it.
3: Loose cigarettes and beers out of a cooler on the sidewalk. Friends of the Hood.
2: The new executive director was hired last year, Brian Gladstein. Egna Szechuan is the outreach coordinator. Yeah.
4: We should see if we can get one of them on the show to find out why they like to block stuff like this.
3: After this segment, good luck.
0: Yeah, man, there's your picture right there.
2: Yeah.
3: Oh, yeah. Chairman.
4: CEO.
3: Friends of the Park chairman.
0: Director
3: David
0: of
3: Emmanuel
0: fun
3: Kaplan.
0: Killing, David Kaplan. let me on that board.
5: Wow. You could be our Trojan horse.
3: That's actually a good idea. We're going to start a station GoFundMe to get Cap on the board. We're going to fund this, and then you're the Trojan horse.
2: Yep.
3: You get in there and just disband it. Your first act is chairman of Friends of the Park. We're done.
2: Yep. Board chair. Bronwyn Nichols Lodato. I'm coming after your gig.
0: Not for long. Count your days.
2: Wow. There's a lot more building on the lakefront.
3: Yep, there is.
2: Wow. We'll put a big cap on the side of one of the big buildings. Crazy.
5: Take that.
2: Take that. Thank you, John. Crazy. Anyway, Shay.
3: All right, Shay's platform is always brought to you by the Chicago Transit Authority. 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
2: All right, we will continue. Take your calls about why the Bears aren't involved in big deals like that went down yesterday. Two trades. A.J. Brown's a Patriot. Thank you, Diana. And the big deal was Myles Garrett going to the Rams for a satchel of draft picks, as well as Shay's guy, Jared Verse. And we'll get into baseball. We'll be back.
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12: Rough night for the White Sox.
2: Rough night for
12: David Sandlin. Tough. When I heard Stoney breaking down how difficult it is to face a team twice in a week, let alone be a rookie doing it, and your second career start was last night, thought, hey, that's probably not going to end well. And it didn't end well. Gave up the big grand slam to, I think, to Lee. And then the Sox, give them credit, man. They grind. They fight. They come back. And they get it to 5-4. Vargas, the first of two home runs in the game for him. And then Benintendi hits one way out, 5-4, right back in it. And then the wheels came off.
13: I mean, but that just, it still shows you how night and day the White Sox were from, even in a loss here, where it still felt like you had a chance. Grand slams for any team usually are death blows. But when you still had a chance and you hit a couple of home runs there to draw yourself within one, I'm sure there are a ton of White Sox fans and even non-White Sox fans and people just watching the game who have watched this team all season long and said, oh yeah, they're coming back. They're the better team in the game. They're going to come back. They may not have the better pitcher on the mound tonight, but they're going to find a way in innings 7, 8, and 9 to work their way back into the game and end up winning it. Now, the Minnesota was able to tack on a couple insurance runs and that was that. And they had a nice response to the White Sox offensive output, but it still shows how night and day this team is from a year ago in a loss, that you still felt like you had a chance to win despite going down, what was it, 5-1 was the big deficit that they had. Despite going down that much, you still felt like you had a chance to win.
12: Yeah, because it's a different team this year.
13: Mm-hmm.
12: Totally.
13: Well, and when you can slug your way, I mean, they tried to do it to the best of their ability here, but they tried to slug their way out of the deficit, and they almost did it.
12: Yeah, they got it to 5-4, then it was 9-4, and then Vargas hits another one, a laser beam in the ninth.
13: Mm-hmm.
12: But too little, too late. White Sox baseball tonight again as they take on the Minnesota Twins. What time is pregame with the great Jeff Mellor, Shea?
13: It'll be 6 o'clock.
12: 6 o'clock, right? 6 o'clock is the pregame show with the great Jeff Mellor. And then we've got Len and JD getting ready to, Len and DJ. I was so used to always having to lead to that when I was doing TV. Mm-hmm. Len and DJ tonight, and Davis Martin on the hill.
13: Yeah.
12: So Davis Martin had an amazing May. If he could string together a really good run here in the first half of June, he locks himself into the All-Star game, don't you think?
13: I mean, I think he's built up enough, unless he like blows up in a couple of these starts, and it probably has to be multiple because he's built up such a bank of good quality outings at this point.
12: Equity.
13: Yeah, like he's probably an all-star as long as he has a decent June.
12: Yeah, I think he's an all-star.
13: An average
12: and if he has a really good June, he's starting.
13: for me. I mean, it's what going to be between him and Cam Schlittler and maybe Dylan Cease. Like those are kind of the
12: three guys. I would think Cam Schlittler and Davis Martin for me.
13: Mm-hmm. Yeah, no, I'm with you. I think it's a two horse race between Schlittler and Davis Martin. But unfortunately, the New York Yankee probably gets the bump.
12: Maybe,
13: but you never know too how these pitching rotations line up around the time of the All-Star game.
12: And I don't think there's any doubt Vargas is an All-Star.
13: Vargas would be an All-Star for me as well.
12: And Vargas is by far the best third baseman in Chicago.
13: Yes, I agree with you.
12: So take that, Shea.
13: Even with the injury, I still think Murakami finds a way into the game. I don't know if he plays in the game, but he finds a way into the game.
12: Yeah, at least gets introduced.
13: Yeah.
12: So we'll see. Chuck's in Hammond. He's next.
14: Hey, guys.
12: Whoa. Wait. What was that?
14: It's my weed whacker. I'm cutting some lawn here in Hammond.
12: You're in Hammond, huh?
14: Yeah, we're in Hammond. I got thoughts on that, too. But first of all, no guts, no glory, Cap.
12: Yeah.
14: Are you telling me you wouldn't want Reggie White with the Packers right now, that you wouldn't give anything?
12: Reggie White?
14: Yeah, I mean, Myles Garrett and Reggie White basically have the same stats through their same points of their career right now. I think I heard that yesterday on one of the programs.
12: Yeah, but did they not sign Reggie White as a free agent?
14: Yeah, I mean, they did, but I would still give up the capital for him. That's a Hall of Famer right there.
12: I don't disagree. I would love to have the player that Reggie became in Green Bay or Miles was in Cleveland. I'd love to have the player. I'm not giving you two ones, a two, and a three. I'm not doing it.
14: It doesn't seem like, I mean, I would give more. I'd give two, two, and two for that. There's no doubt about that.
12: I would not.
14: You got Caleb on a rookie deal. It's a Seahawks plan. We got good pass catchers. I mean, it would line up so perfectly. And then how did the Bears end up going and ending the season last year so well, and somehow they're losing the offseason every week? The stadium, losing out on Myles Garrett. I feel like it's nothing but negativity right now for the Bears.
12: Yeah.
14: After such a great season.
12: Yeah, I don't look at it as negativity. I don't. And, you know, Caleb, I've talked to two players on the team who said, dude, this guy is at a different level already. They are so excited where he could be headed this year. Love that. I like what they did in the draft. So I do not think that they have had losses. Let me ask you a question. You're in Hammond. Do you want the Bears one, and two, do you really think they're coming there?
14: The Bears probably should not come here, okay? Not because of money, but just because of I don't like the land. You know, Arlington Heights land is a lot better. But I'll tell you, I looked at some of the numbers of the deal yesterday. How does any businessman in the world deny Hammond, Indiana right now? I just don't see. I can't understand it, to be honest. I mean, I would love to see him here because, hey, I do business here. So that's nothing but great for me. But, I mean, honestly, they should go north, stay in Illinois. But, I mean, how does any businessman deny that? They clearly don't want to be here because that's $1.7 billion that Indiana is willing to give them and 40 years of no taxes. I mean, are you kidding me? How do you not go for that, right?
12: Right. It's obvious that they don't want that deal because they haven't announced for it.
14: Yeah, I mean, I mean, Kevin Warren's just, this dude's been a failure since day one so far. I mean, what have you done for this team besides Ben Johnson? Okay, Ben Johnson saved them by saying, hey, I wouldn't be here without him. But honestly, that guy's been, he's done nothing for the Bears since then. You know, besides, you know, spend their money appropriately, to be honest.
12: Well, it's going to be interesting to see where they end up. You go back to your weed whacking, and we appreciate you listening to our station.
14: Every day, Cap. Every day. I miss Jay Hood. Can't wait to hear him back tomorrow.
12: Yeah, he'll be here tomorrow. You got it. Have a great day. See ya. There he is. Chuck out there weed whacking out in Hammond.
13: Getting things done.
12: Getting things done. Absolutely right. 312-332-3776. You ever used a weed whacker, Shay?
3: Yeah, of course.
12: I haven't. Don't give
13: you
12: me that.
13: You've never used one?
12: No.
3: You've never used a weed whacker? No. Ever in your... Have you cut a lawn?
12: No, ever.
3: You've never mowed grass?
12: Never.
13: I feel like...
3: This is the rest of the show. What?
13: I feel like you would actually love mowing the lawn.
3: Tyler, we got to figure out the rest of the show. We got to figure out what else this guy has not ever done. That is mind-blowing.
13: There's a lot.
3: Weren't you the Skokie Bush inspector? They never had you pick up a tool?
12: They never did. I was the Bush inspector of the village of Skokie. Yep, that's a fact.
3: How have you never cut grass? I'm, like, aghast.
12: I would fill out papers, like forms. Yeah, that bush needs to be trimmed. I didn't go do the trimming.
13: So you never had like a summer job of mowing lawns in the neighborhood?
12: No.
3: When you were a kid, your dad never said, David, go cut the grass?
12: No, they had a landscaper.
3: Oh my God.
12: Yeah, no.
3: Call Darman. What the hell?
15: Damn.
12: Yeah.
3: I can't believe.
12: Mr. Cardella. That was his name.
3: This is the rest of the show to me. I am stunned. You have never cut grass.
13: I am too.
12: Never,
13: and I will
12: ever.
13: Say, mowing the lawn
12: My
13: is
12: wife
13: one of,
12: has.
13: Mowing the lawn is one of the
3: That's
13: most
3: insane.
13: Therapeutic chores that there is.
12: Therapeutic?
13: Oh, yeah. Cap.
12: Screw that.
13: I am surprised because I think you would actually genuinely enjoy mowing the lawn.
12: No, I would not.
13: I think you would.
12: I would not. Absolutely not. I don't do laundry, and I don't cut grass.
13: Laundry, I get people not liking, but I feel like most people actually do enjoy mowing the lawn. I know Carm, I saw Carm walking around. I know he loves cutting the grass.
12: God bless him.
3: I think you're losing your man card.
12: Why?
13: Would you know how to cut a lawn?
12: No.
3: Jamer, have you cut grass?
16: Of course.
3: Tyler, I know you have.
13: Yeah.
3: I have. I love cutting grass. You've never cut grass in your life?
12: Ever.
3: No man card. You have to mow a lawn to get your man card back.
12: I'll pass.
3: This is unbelievable.
12: I've never mowed a lawn in my life. My wife.
3: Ever?
12: Ever.
3: Wow.
13: And you never used a weed whacker either.
3: Have you ever changed a tire?
12: In that auto shop class in high school, not since then.
3: That's it? I'm going to pull up a list
13: okay,
3: in the
13: actually,
3: break.
13: Good on your high school for having that.
3: True. Yeah.
13: Because that was never taught to us.
12: Because I remember,
16: yeah, we
12: if you put
16: class.
12: The lug nuts, they're called,
3: yeah.
12: on, you don't go like this lug nut next to this one. You got to go across.
3: Correct. Star pattern. In the break.
12: See, I listened.
3: I am going to pull up a list of things every man should do at least once. And then we are going to go through it and see how many of them Cap has never done.
12: Probably a lot.
3: I'm stunned you've never cut grass.
12: Yeah.
3: Stunned.
12: I've written a check. That's it.
3: Mindy, you just said cut grass.
12: I've cut a check.
3: Does she mow the lawn at the lake house?
12: No.
13: Do you have a lawnmower at either home?
12: No.
3: You don't own one?
12: No. Absolutely not.
16: Come on, man.
12: There's a kid in our neighborhood up in Wisconsin. My buddy, Brandon. He was out one day. I saw him doing someone's lawn, and I said, what do you charge? He said, let me come look at your house. He looked. He said, here's what it'll cost. I'm like, done.
13: How old is he? About?
12: I think he just turned 24 or 5.
13: It's good for him. That's a good man right there.
12: He's got his own business.
13: Good for him. An entrepreneur. Yeah. Love it.
12: Yeah. He does the snow plowing. Yeah.
13: Now, do you shovel snow or snow blow?
12: No. I'll do the sidewalk, like in the back, I'll do the deck so the dogs have a path if there's a lot of snow. The driveway? Are you out of your mind?
13: How big's your driveway?
12: It's not that big. No. I laugh at my neighbor, Rodney. He's out there with his snowblower and with his shovel. Hey, Cap, look at the new shovel I got. It's like a double handle thing, and I said, hold on, let me go get a cocktail, and I'll stand there and watch you do this.
3: Do you hear this?
12: Yeah, this
3: guy's neighbor is out there sweating his ass off, putting in work.
13: And probably offers to shovel your driveway, too.
12: No, he does not.
13: He does not.
12: Have a guy that comes with
3: his
12: plow.
3: Oh, my God. This is outrageous, because you know what happens is his neighbor is outside sweating his ass off. He's hurting his back. He's going to throw his back out, shoveling his driveway.
12: Yep.
3: And Cap's sitting on the lawn, or on the patio, and he's got a cocktail, and he's watching. And then he comes to work, and he goes on the radio and he goes, nobody in this soft ass society nowadays wants to do any work.
12: Yeah.
3: I'm in shock today.
13: I'm not in shock that you don't mow your lawn anymore. I'm shocked you've never done it. Ever.
12: I've never been around a lawnmower. Now, when I started dating Mindy, she had a rider, a riding lawnmower, because she had at her old house, had a double lot. And she'd be out there with her little goggles on, out there on her rider with, you know, a headphones on. And I'm like, okay, that's really not a turn on, hon. I mean, really?
13: Yeah. Would you know how start a lawnmower?
12: No.
13: This guy.
16: Would you know how to put gas in it? Probably not.
12: Well, if there's a gas tank, I would just open it up and pour the gas in. But
16: are you sure?
12: Think I really want a gas can of gas in my car? No.
3: You could leave it in the garage.
12: Yeah. Okay, good. Yeah, so it can blow up. Yeah, I'll pass.
3: What do you think? What do you mean blow up?
12: Get on fire.
3: What do you think happens? You think you'll fill a canister
13: with gas? This guy's having recreational bonfires in his garage.
3: You know what else is full of gas, Cap? Well, I guess not yours, but in most people's homes, their cars. They're not just blowing up in the garage every day.
12: Yeah, I'm gonna
16: and now they have battery-powered lawnmowers. You can get that if you're afraid of gasoline.
12: Yeah, I'll pass. Thanks. I've got my guy. He and his crew are phenomenal.
13: This is your NFL pick punishment for next year. You got to mow the neighborhood.
3: I will get the lemonade stand done this summer.
12: Pays off from last year. And then Cornette's supposed to pay off taking the ACT.
3: We got to, whoever loses has to mow all of Cap's neighbor's lawns.
12: No.
3: And then we're just going to rig it so that Cap loses.
12: No shot. No shot. So. Yeah, I cut a check. That's the only thing I cut. Here you go. Thank you. Appreciate that. Would you like some lemonade or cold water? I've got that right here for you. Pass. Yeah. Like I really want to have a lawnmower in my garage.
13: What's wrong with having a lawnmower?
12: Nothing. For those that use them, I don't. No interest. Therapeutic, my ass. We'll take a quick time out. We'll be right back.
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12: Kappa J Hood, ESPN 1000. Tyler's here for one more day. Hood goes back tomorrow. Been great having you here, Ty.
13: Always good to be here.
12: Does your family call you Ty?
13: My family doesn't. Some friends will from time to time. It doesn't. I'm cool with it.
12: You're cool with it.
13: I'm good with whatever.
16: What about Tyrone?
13: I have never been called Tyrone. No.
12: That'd be
16: Tyrone
12: cool.
16: Aki.
12: Wouldn't that be cool?
16: Yeah.
12: That'd be a cool name. Tyrone Aki.
13: Firstborn. Jay Moore, I'll give you credit for that one.
12: Tyrone Aki. Let's go to the phones. 312-332-3776. Chuck from Hammond's calling back. Hey, Chuck.
13: Still whacking those weeds.
0: Make sure this mower off here. Hang on. All right. No, no, you haven't mowed. I've been doing this for 25 years, Cap. That's the craziest thing I've ever heard in my life.
12: Never also, have touched a lawnmower.
0: I invite you for your punishment to come out to Hammond to mow lawn with me. I do about 30 every Monday in Hammond. More than welcome to come out. I'll teach you how to edge, cut lawn, and I'll teach you how to blow.
13: Teaching you how to edge and blow. There you go.
12: Have a great day, Chuck. I'll pass. But I appreciate it.
0: All right, out.
12: See ya. Out. Wow. Bob's in Michigan. Hey, Bob.
1: Hey, Cap. Love the show. I listen to you all the time when I cut the grass. Like, literally, it's probably my number one time. That and snow blowing.
12: Mm-hmm.
1: But I was just driving my kid to school with my jaw on the floor that you've never cut grass. No judgment. I just can't believe it. I'm in shock. I can't help but wonder, though. What do you have in your garage? Like an itemized list.
12: Let's see. Multiple sets of golf clubs. A refrigerator.
1: You have two fridges?
12: Yeah, and then we have a freezer there, too. So a separate freezer.
1: Nice.
12: Well,
1: here you're shooting up in Wisconsin, eh?
12: Yeah, exactly. And then we have like a tool rack with a couple hammers.
13: That never get used, apparently.
12: Pretty much. They're for Mindy to
13: just
12: use.
13: Just show pieces
1: in
13: there.
12: What's that?
1: Do you have an air compressor?
12: A what?
1: An air compressor, you know, to fill up tires.
12: No, I don't have one of those.
1: Oh,
12: I got a little pump if you got to pump a basketball.
1: Okay, that's good. That counts. That counts.
12: I've got that. Got some lockers that
13: we
12: had.
13: Any yard tools, like a rake or anything like that?
12: Mindy's got a couple of those little hand shovels.
13: Okay.
12: For plants, the little ones.
13: Yeah. Yeah.
1: Uh-huh. What about carpet? Is there any carpet in the garage?
12: No.
1: Okay.
12: No carpet in the garage. Got a vacuum, like a garage vac.
1: Nice.
13: To clean what?
1: Oh, yeah. Yep.
13: There's shop no vac. Lawn clippings in your yard.
12: I vacuum the garage. I keep it fairly clean.
13: Nice
12: in there.
13: And tidy?
12: Yeah. Nice and tidy.
1: Nice. What about a broom? You got to have a broom.
12: Got a broom. Got two brooms. I know where those are at.
13: Do you have a snow shovel?
12: We have a shovel, yes. Yes,
16: but not a blower.
1: You know, they have
16: right?
1: electric snow shovels now that are pretty sweet.
12: I don't have that. I don't have a snow blower. No. None of that.
1: Toolbox. No. You have like a little toolbox in case something breaks.
12: A little toolbox, yeah.
13: Yeah.
12: Yeah. It's got okay. Okay. Another
13: Power
12: hammer.
13: Rangers
1: love
13: on it.
1: Love the show,
13: yeah.
1: Cap.
13: Yeah.
1: You're awesome.
12: You're the man. Appreciate you. Thanks, Bob. Have a great day.
1: Yep.
12: Yeah, okay. You tell me Zetterman's out... cut his grass.
16: Oh, I promise he has mowed a lawn before.
13: Zetterman, okay. Zetterman's definitely a shirtless lawnmower, too. You know he is.
16: And he would agree that it's therapeutic.
13: Yes.
16: He might not do it anymore.
13: I bet he does.
16: It kind of seems like something he would do because I think he would agree it's therapeutic.
13: Yeah.
12: I don't even know if Danny would own a lawnmower.
13: Oh, Zetterman 1,000%. Zetterman's definitely like us, where he enjoys mowing the lawn.
3: I just walked by Carmen. He goes, I cut my grass every week.
13: Yeah. God bless him.
16: Yeah.
12: What does he charge for small yards?
3: Well, you can have him come over.
12: I've already got my guy. My friend.
13: DeFalco Landscaping.
12: Yeah. No shot. Pass. Hard pass. Ben in Ottawa. Hey, Ben.
4: Hey, Cap. Hey. While it is crazy that you've never mowed a lawn, I actually have to go with you on this one, just thinking from my own parents. You reach a point where it's not just cutting the grass. There's mulching. There's all these. It becomes a point where you go, you know what? I'm better off paying that group that knows what they're doing and can do it all at once, and I'll do my business. Then it makes sense for you to spend the time doing it. I totally, totally get it. I think the people, if you love mowing grass, I get it. Some people love that. If it's not your thing, pay somebody else to do it. Do what you actually enjoy doing. You'll be much happier.
12: Yeah.
4: Makes complete sense.
12: Thank you, Ben. Have a great day, brother, okay?
4: Hey, thanks, bud.
12: He's exactly right. I carried 116 bags of mulch 2 weeks ago for Mindy.
13: But you won't cut the grass.
3: Did you lay the mulch or did you just carry the bags?
12: I just carried the bags. I spread a couple bags for her, but she did the rest of them. She said, well, I want you to just lay them out in this pattern here.
13: Listen, I don't think any of us care if you like mowing the lawn or not.
3: It's just
13: absurd that you've never done it.
12: Where would I have done it?
3: Growing up.
13: Did you have a lawn growing up?
12: Yeah, they had Mr. Cardella came by to do
13: exactly.
12: It. He did the whole neighborhood.
3: My parents had a landscaping company when I was growing up, and when I was probably 10 or 11, they got rid of it so that I could cut the grass
13: so they
3: every
13: could
3: week.
13: Show Shay the meaning of a dollar.
12: Yeah, no, pass. When I was younger, my brother and I would go shovel the neighbors. And ours, our house. We did that as kids. I shoveled. And they had a big-ass driveway. Yeah.
16: Pain come on, how much did they pay you guys? Did they pay you?
12: No.
16: What?
13: Put a roof over his head.
12: That's exactly right. Juan in Hanover Park. Hey, Juan.
5: Hey, Cap. Long-time caller, or long-time listener, sorry.
12: Yeah.
5: Wanted to see, since you're a big baseball guy, have you ever even lined a baseball field?
12: I have not.
5: Wow.
12: Now, I was at Wrigley one day, and I was telling Rick on the grounds crew. He's still there. He's the guy that runs the scoreboard, too.
3: Quick Rick.
12: Huh?
3: Quick Rick.
12: Yeah. And he used to drive Ed Lynch crazy. You're too fast with it. What if you're in action?
13: He's incredible.
12: He's the best. And so Quick Rick was going to put the batter's box down, and he let me take the stick or the piece of wood they use, and you just hit it twice, he told me. And then the lines would be done. Then we'd move it
13: to the other batter's box. Yeah.
12: To the other batter's box. Yeah. So I did that, I think, once or twice. Yes, sir.
16: From the Twitch chat, they want to know, does your brother Bruce cut his own grass?
12: He doesn't really have much grass in Florida.
16: Correct.
12: I mean, it's tiny. No. He lives in a development, and they do it. But there's hardly any there. It's like a postage stamp. So, and when he was in Chicago area, he had more grass than I do. And no, he did not cut his grass. I guarantee you he's never touched a lawnmower in his life. No shot. Text me, Brother Brew. So, downtown Dean. Hey, Dino.
6: Good morning, my neighbors!
12: How are you?
6: I'm very good. A quick sidebar, please.
12: Yes, brought to you by Ankin Law, 3126 million for the great Howard Ankin. Sign my ball.
6: Only because you mentioned him a couple calls ago. Zetterman is dead to me. I left him a voicemail a few weeks ago. Then I texted him and asked him if he got my voicemail. I don't even know if I'm going to give him the three-strike system. I may have to block and delete the number. So insulting. I mean, honest to God, you leave a voicemail, and then you ignore the text. Anyways,
2: Guy came up to me the other day at the restaurant. I'm behind the bar. Asked me to change the television channel. And I told them, I don't know how to do that. And he gave me crap about it. And I said, no, sir, it's okay. It's fine. I promise you. That's what I pay these people for. And I pointed behind me to the bartender. You see, I don't know how to use a lawnmower, and I've never cut grass, and I'm certainly not ashamed about that. I'm a little embarrassed that I've never changed a tire, but you see, downtown Dean is white glove. He doesn't do things like that. I don't even know how to put air in a tire. I pull up there on Lake Cook and Waukegan Road, Cap. I give the kid a sawbuck or a nice hash hole joint. They love when I do that. And I say, fill it up, Sparky! Taste that!
12: He's the best. I love that dude. He's the best. Got great ribs. Delicious food over there.
13: To his first point, too, about the changing the TV, there is the tweet that was going around about how no bartender knows how to change a TV. It's like, it's one of the number one qualifications to actually be a bartender.
12: Do you know how to run my audio visual? Yeah. Right, exactly. 312-332-3776. We got to talk some baseball. Huge 15-game run coming for the Cubbies. We'll be right back.
7: 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Wednesday, June 17th. 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
8: I'm Courtney Cronin, here with lead attorneys at Costa Iovone, Julio, and Anthony.
10: Hey, Courtney, how does being from Chicago help you in your job?
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14: As families head into summer travel season, there's one thing many people forget to plan for. 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Doctor, summer is supposed to be relaxing, but travel can come with surprises. 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
12: Jay, did you see the Annie Agar retweet of Dan Orlovsky?
3: No.
12: So Dan Orlovsky tweeted, now that the trade is in for A.J. Brown, does New England make a booty call about Keyshawn Booty? She retweets it and says, I'm pretty sure Vrabel already made a booty call. 10,000 likes this morning. That's a pretty good tweet. Pretty good. That's Hall of Fame worthy.
13: No, Hall of Fame worthy.
3: It's low-hanging fruit.
12: Pretty good. Pretty good. You didn't tweet it. Anyway.
3: I've said plenty on the topic.
12: You have. 312-332-3776. Let's see. Brian is in Lake Geneva. Hey, Brian. What's up, Sparky?
22: All right. I got two questions for you, Cap. Mm-hmm. Who takes out the garbage every week?
12: Me.
22: Okay. There you go. Now, the other one is when you were a kid growing up, you talked about shoveling snow but weren't getting paid. What were the chores in the Kaplan household growing up then?
12: I had to do the garbage. I had to take out or do all the shoveling. Trying to think what else. Dishes till we got a dish. We didn't have a dishwasher for a long time. What else? Carry the groceries in. That's about, I don't know. What else would there be? Could name me something else.
13: Did you pack your own lunch?
22: I mean,
12: no. I ate school lunch.
22: I mean, growing up, me was including mowing the lawn. Again, a lot of the other stuff, you know. But I was just curious what you actually had to do as a kid. Now knowing what we now know,
12: yeah, no, I didn't have to cut the grass. Did shovel for sure.
22: Yeah. What about walking dogs? What about that?
12: Yeah, we walked our dogs, my brother and I. Absolutely, 100%.
22: Okay, at least I'll give you that.
12: Yeah, we did our share. It wasn't like we did nothing. So thanks for the call. I mean, I
13: never mowed the lawn. I can't believe that.
12: Well, I grew up. My parents had somebody that was cutting the grass. The guy did the whole neighborhood, Mr. Cardella. And now, no, I'm not going to do it. We have a very, very small amount of yard. Mm-hmm. I've put mulch down. I've carried all the.
13: So if you've only got a little amount of yard, it'll take you 10 minutes, 15 minutes.
12: No.
13: You're done here at 9 o'clock.
12: I don't want a lawnmower in my garage. Zero. I don't want any of that. No.
13: Okay.
12: No. My guy takes care of it. All good. All good. Mindy does all the planting. She's into that. Mm-hmm. Like, seriously into it. Like, major.
13: Maybe she wants to mow the lawn.
12: If we had a lawnmower, she probably would. Mm-hmm. But it's not like she's asking me, can you please get a lawnmower for me for my birthday? No. No. And this, you know, I'm getting all these tweets. Oh, it's therapeutic.
13: It is. You're saying this as someone who's never done it. It is incredibly therapeutic. You throw some headphones in and just go to your own world for an hour.
12: If you had a big yard cap, a riding mower, AirPods with your audio of choice, and maybe a drink, I promise you'd enjoy mowing. Walking sucks, but riders can be therapeutic.
13: Oh, I think I've never done the riding mower, but the walking mower, even that's therapeutic.
12: Yeah, hard pass.
13: It's fun.
12: It's not fun.
13: It is.
12: It's a chore.
13: So it's, certain chores can be fun. Mowing the lawn is one of them.
12: Yeah, I'll pass. Then get the edger out and the trimmer. I'm out. Not doing it.
13: You're making it out like this is, we're splitting the atom here.
12: Pretty close. For me, I have no interest. Zippo. Zip. Zip. None. Here's another. At the Catman bashes daily on hardworking blue-collar people at Hammond and hasn't picked up or touched a weed whacker or lawnmower in his life. Makes sense now. Anthony, I have never bashed the people of Hammond, and I've made it clear almost every time we discuss this topic, I am not criticizing the people of Hammond. I'm talking about that slag heap of a property that they're talking about putting a stadium on. That's it. The people of Hammond, wonderful people. I got a couple friends that grew up in Hammond. My business partner, one of my closest friends, he's from Portage, right there. Great people. That area, not where I'd choose to build a world-class stadium.
13: Yep. I think these are totally separate issues.
12: Totally separate. So take that, Anthony. 312-332-3776. We do have Shot or No Shot coming up at the top of the hour. Shay, have you come up with the list of all these supposed things that I haven't done that revokes my man card?
13: He says he has it. He says he has one.
12: Okay. Before we get out of here at 9, I want to talk baseball because the Cubs and the Athletics tonight.
13: Mm-hmm.
12: Starts a run of 15 games of 3 with the Athletics and 12 with the Rockies and Giants here and there. We talked yesterday. You said 12-3.
13: Mm-hmm.
12: I would be shocked if they go 12-3. I'd be thrilled. 12-3, a little unrealistic till you get your pitching healthy.
13: I think they're starting to get healthy this week. Like Matthew Boyd could be back. Edward Cabrera could be back. Listen, you're not getting Cade Horton or Justin Steele, but those are two critical guys. If for no other reason, it's you're bumping out guys like Wicks and, I mean, who knows how much more run you're going to give to guys like Tyone and Shota. I get that you have to do it now for arm's sake, but you need to bump some of these guys out of the rotation at this point. And like Ben Brown's been a stud for you, but outside of that, like you need your Boyds and your Edward Cabrera's back and pitching like they were early on in the season.
12: Okay, and who's going to hit?
13: Listen,
12: PCA?
13: Okay, PCA's
12: I'm in.
13: You get back to Wrigley. Hopefully, this is the point. It's summer now. This is when the bats should be waking up. Hopefully, Bregman keeps hitting the ball the way that I've been very critical of Bregman, but he's been hitting the ball lately.
12: Yeah, I need more power.
13: I do too.
12: And Dansby Swanson, he's hitting .183. And since that night against the Dodgers, he's hitting like .150, .152. Horrible.
13: Mm-hmm.
12: Absolutely horrible.
13: Haps started to break out of it. Say has had a couple moments lately. This is where you need all of your bats to start to come back together. And getting back to Wrigley is hopefully going to be one of those turning points for this team.
12: We're going
13: to
12: find out.
13: 15 games
12: tonight.
13: Of haymaking time right now.
12: Yeah. Yes.
13: You need to have these hot stretches in baseball. And I get that the Cubs have already had two of them with their two 10-game win streaks. But you need to get back to haymaking time with what you've got on the schedule laid out here. I mean, this A's team probably punching a little above their weight right now. They're throwing a top 40 prospect tonight, making his second career start.
12: Jump.
13: Yep. Gage Jump, I believe his name is. Yeah. Like, this is where you need to start to make up what you lost in the 10-game losing streak. This is time.
12: I mean, why should I believe Tyone's going to keep the ball in the ballpark?
13: Wind's blowing in tonight.
12: I guess it is?
13: Oh, yeah.
12: Mm-hmm. You're sure of that?
13: I'm positive, yeah. Well, I check my Wrigley Winds app every single day.
12: I have the Wrigley Winds app right on the front of my phone.
13: Love it.
12: Yeah, right there, buddy.
13: It says 8 miles per hour in from left today. I think it was like 8 to 10.
12: Gusts up to 11 in from left field.
13: Mm-hmm.
12: Well, hopefully that will help Jameson Tyone.
13: He needs it.

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9: So Shay's been doing some research. He's wants to take my man card away.
10: I think you already did.
11: Well, if you missed it, Cap revealed to us in the earlier in the 7 o'clock hour, he has never in his life mowed a lawn. Ever.
9: Call my wife and ask her. She laughs about it.
11: I was stunned.
10: I think everyone else on the show has.
9: I don't think I've ever touched a lawnmower.
11: If I offered you, Tyler, if we asked every guy who walks into this building today if they have ever mowed a lawn, and I offered you over under half on no, would you take the over?
10: Every guy.

0: I would probably take the under.
1: Because we assume everyone is modal on at least once. I'm stunned you've never done it.
2: Jack tweeted in, Cap, try mowing a lawn with earbuds in and a 120 Cubs game on. It's euphoria, better than a woman with flat hair.
1: It's true.
2: I like women with flat hair.
0: I wonder if McGrath's mowed a lawn.
1: I think he has.
2: Really?
1: Yeah, I think so.
0: That's the one I'm thinking, oh, maybe he hasn't.
1: I bet he has.
2: Think Hoodie has?
1: Yes, yeah, absolutely.
0: I bet Hoodie has.
1: Carm, Yurko, Waddle, and Sylvie, forget it. Of course they have.
0: Yeah.
2: Sylvie?
0: Oh, yeah. Sylvie says he doesn't mow his lawn anymore because he mowed the lawn as a kid and made a promise to himself, I'll never do that again. He hated it.
1: Like, I think unless you grew up without a yard, you've cut grass.
0: Yeah.
1: It's shocking to me you grew up with a yard and you did never cut grass.
2: Never cut it.
1: So I have a list here of other things that I think every man should know how to do or have done at least once. Mm-hmm. I want to see how many of them you can do or have done.
2: Go ahead.
1: Have you ever yourself mounted a TV on the wall?
2: No.
1: Jay Moore laughing already.
2: I got apt. Why would I do that?
1: I mounted all the TVs I own.
0: Weren't mounting TVs.
1: Well, so the big one was basic carpentry. So I'm kind of modernizing this because, like, Cap's not building a house. I've never built a house. Yeah. Now I could cut wood. Like, I know how to use a saw. I could use a circular saw in a pinch. I wouldn't necessarily be great at it, but I could do it. Would you have any shot? If I handed you a power tool, what chance would you have of being able to use it?
2: I've used a drill before.
0: All right, Cap'n.
2: Mindy has one that she brought into the relationship.
1: I use my wife's drill.
2: Yeah, no.
1: Can you build a fire?
2: Yeah, I've got Duraflame.
1: No, that's not what I'm talking about. Can you, like, get a hatchet? Split some wood and build a fire.
2: Yeah, I'd take newspaper and I'd put it underneath with a match.
1: Could you think you could, if I handed you a hatchet and a big ass log, do you think you could split firewood?
2: Probably.
1: But you've never done it?
2: No.
1: You would cut your foot off. You have 100%.
2: You said build a fire. Well, how am I starting the fire?
1: What are you kindling? Do you think that back in the olden times when people were making fires, they were using newspaper?
2: No.
1: Cavemen were building fires with Duraflame.
2: How do you spark the fire?
1: Flint.
2: I don't have any of that. No, I've never done that.
1: You can get a machete knife and flint and scrape the flint off into kindling and then strike it.
2: Okay.
0: I think that's a little advanced, but
2: never done that.
1: It is a little more advanced.
2: My wife can do all this stuff. I'm sure.
1: I was out camping with my family when I was a kid. I could start a fire.
2: Never camped.
0: I've never gone camping.
2: When we did the rim to rim of the Grand Canyon, we had to sleep in a tent for like 4 or 5 hours the night before. But it wasn't really camping.
1: But if I gave you a lighter and asked you, like if I said, here, you get a Bic candle lighter, go start a fire.
2: Yeah, I think I could do that.
1: No newspaper, no Duraflame.
2: You mean I just get some logs?
1: You get logs and kindling.
2: Kindling better be super dry. I don't know.
3: Have you ever done any like school camping or sports camping?
2: No. Camping?
3: Yeah.
2: No.
3: I did, when I was a kid, I did Ray Meyer basketball camp.
2: Uh-huh.
0: Okay.
2: Up in Wisconsin.
3: Yeah.
2: Yeah.
3: So that's what I was, you never did anything like that?
2: I went to camp, but we didn't, you mean camp? I slept in
1: like a cabin?
2: Cabin.
1: You don't even know what a cabin is called? Have you ever caught a fish?
2: I have.
1: That's shocking. Okay. I actually am surprised.
0: I mean, he only has a lake house.
1: I
0: would hope he's caught
2: a
0: fish.
2: I'm not a fisherman at all.
0: You don't say.
1: This list has change oil. 0% chance that you have ever changed your oil.
2: That's correct.
1: Would you even know where to begin?
2: No.
0: The oil change light comes on. That's
2: I'm
0: his
2: sure
0: story.
2: When I took auto shop, there was like an oil change thing. But no, like myself, no change.
1: I'm sure you can drive a stick shift because you probably grew up with one.
2: I owned a stick shift, yeah.
1: Can you fix a leak? If you have a leaky faucet.
2: Flex tape.
1: What is that? Like the slap stuff?
2: No, that's
1: the infomercial
2: that they have on the infomercial.
1: Yeah, where he just slaps it over the jar and then stops.
2: Yeah,
4: that's not what he means.
2: How do you fix it?
1: You get like the plumber glue, whatever it's called, and you can like strip the drain and reattach a new piece.
2: Yeah, no, I would not do that.
1: Can you? Have you ever unclogged a drain?
2: Yeah, Drano.
1: Oh, God. Oh my God. Your plumber loves you, man. Yeah.
2: No. All right. We've got shot or no shot.
0: That was a golden sombrero from you right there.
2: Failed the test. Big. We've got shot or no shot in 2 minutes.
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9: That's why I see him in the shot.
10: Shot or no shot here on Kappa J Hood. Tyler's in for Hoodie. Here's Shay Norley.
11: Good morning, boys, on a Tuesday. How are we feeling?
10: We're good, man. Good. Just hung up with my wife.
12: Great day to cut the lawn.
10: And she said, oh, hell no, he can't do any of that stuff.
11: Yeah, if you're just joining us, we found out today that Cap has never mowed a lawn. And I just went through a list of things. And there was a caller with a great one. So I just, before we move on to shot or no shot, I will ask this in the shot or no shot way. Mm-hmm. Shot or no shot, if I handed you jumper cables, you'd know which one goes where.
10: Yeah, because, let me make sure I say this right. You find the plus sign, and then you make sure the plus is going to the other plus. Yes.
11: The cables themselves usually don't have the symbol on them.
10: No, but they're color-coded,
11: correct.
10: Usually red and black.
11: Yes.
10: So, yes, I've jumped a car before.
11: That's impressive. I thought there was a no chance, especially after you told me Mindy said she's not sure you could even pop the hood,
0: yeah,
11: let alone start changing your oil.
10: Yeah, she was saying to Tyler, oh, hell no, he can't do that.
11: Yeah, red goes to, for the people out there who've never done it, red goes to positive, and black goes to anything metal in under the hood.
10: To ground it. Correct. There you go.
0: Look at you.
11: Very impressed.
0: Mechanic over
11: Very
0: here.
11: Very impressed, Cap. All right, let's get started with Shot or No Shot. A lot of football today. Matt Bowen of ESPN contributed to they did like a 100 days to football, 100 predictions piece for the upcoming season. Matt Bowen's bold prediction: Caleb Williams will win league MVP. Said another year in Ben Johnson's system, explosive pass catchers, Caleb puts it all together and will take home the hardware. Shot or no shot, Caleb will win MVP.
10: It's an absolute shot. Absolute shot. He is wildly talented. Work ethic, we keep hearing, is just at an incredibly high level. And he's got weapons and a great coach. Yes.
0: Yeah, it's a shot. He's got the same odds as the reigning MVP to win MVP, 14-1. It's the seventh shortest odds of any quarterback or any player, really. I think it's a shot. You get another year in Ben Johnson's offense, and how many times do we see guys in their second and third years go out and win this award?
10: Yeah.
0: When you continue to develop? So I think it's an absolute shot.
11: Any concerns that the Madden curse could hit us? Because over the weekend, there were some leaks. Yeah, it's
0: like,
11: been a thing.
0: Who's been the last couple Madden covers?
11: Well, McCaffrey was recent in a year where his leg exploded.
0: Okay.
11: I can't remember who was on the cover last year.
0: Let's see.
11: It was Saquon, and he had a terrible year. Yeah. Relative to Saquon Barkley.
0: Mm-hmm. Let's see.
11: I think Brady won MVP the year he was on it, but did not win the Super Bowl. Yeah, for a long time was the curse, that if you won MVP, you would not win the Super Bowl.
10: Yeah, I do not pay any heed to that.
11: We don't even know officially if Caleb is on it yet. It just kind of leaked over the weekend, suggesting that him doing the Iceman pose will be the cover of the next Madden. So I saw some people a little hesitant because of the Madden curse.
0: Didn't Josh Allen win MVP his Madden cover year?
11: No, I think that was the year he lost to Lamar.
0: Okay.
11: But he was still great. Still
0: unbelievable. Yeah.
11: Yeah, it took a break. The Brady Mahomes one was fine. But like Antonio Brown, that was rough.
10: He's a lunatic. I'm not worried about that at all. It's a violent game, man. Stuff happens.
0: I was a little surprised. Like, if the leaks are true, I was a little surprised that he's on the Madden cover.
10: Why?
0: Well, I mean, he wasn't even like, Drake May had a better season. He's the same class.
10: Drake May's vanilla. Caleb is just...
11: I agree.
10: Caleb is got swag, man. He drips swag. He will sell more games. I'm just telling you.
0: I don't think anyone buys the game because of who's on the cover.
11: Yeah, that's not true. It's going to sell what it's going to sell regardless.
0: No one buys a physical copy of games anymore. They're all downloaded.
10: Didn't know you could do that.
11: That's true.
10: I just think he's a very swag-oriented guy, and it just plays into it.
11: He definitely, I think, has more personality than Drake May. So it does, like, putting May on the cover, I don't. And like, what are you going to do with this? You're going to put Darnold on the cover? No.
0: But you could put JSN.
11: Yeah, they've done receivers. I think Odell got it.
0: Odell got it
11: somewhat recently.
0: Mm-hmm.
11: Richard Sherman got it once, but I don't know who the defensive player would be. Maybe Miles Garrett. Miles Garrett in a Rams jersey on the cover.
0: Boy, you have the Brett Favre situation where they had to switch the cover.
10: If it's true that Caleb is the cover, oh, those lunatics, the jackaloons at ESPN Milwaukee, they'll melt.
11: Yeah, 100%. Well, it was funny, Tyler, the way you just brought it up, because I saw the leak and my first thought was, I never thought about Caleb as the cover. That's surprising. And then as I kept thinking about it, I'm like, he really is the only choice this season. I kind of don't know who else you would, like Stafford, I guess.
10: Yeah.
11: Like once I started thinking about it, I'm like, Caleb does by far make the most sense for the cover.
0: I'm trying to think if there was a running back from last year.
11: No. James Cook?
10: No.
11: You know what I mean?
0: You like, put Josh Allen on the cover again.
11: Before. It was kind of a weirder year where a lot of the most productive guys weren't who you would expect. Now, maybe with the exception of Stafford and JSN, but like Caleb just oozes personality, like Cap said. Just throw him on a cover.
10: Yeah.
0: Perfect. It's not like anyone buys the physical.
11: They got the painted nails, too.
0: Yeah.
10: Yeah, it's super cool.
0: It's not like anyone buys the physical games anymore.
11: No.
0: It's kind of a lost thing.
11: Yeah.
10: Shit.
11: All right, the Rams are the first team to strike at a true all-in move. Traded for Myles Garrett yesterday. Made me think about how the Bears have approached their defensive line. That teams are going out and trade Jared Verse, Byron Young, Braden Fisk. It's not good enough for us. We're going to go get Myles Garrett and trade Jared Verse to do it. Bears, on the other hand, we got Austin Booker. We got Montez Sweat. We got Shamar Turner. All these guys who God only knows what they could actually produce. And I feel like the lack of a proven pass rush, big reason why you look at division odds and the Bears are sitting close to 4-1, third best among the four teams in the division. So shot or no shot, the Bears need to make a splash move up front to repeat in the division.
0: I think that's a shot. I just don't know if there's a splash move out there to be made. You're going to have to get creative because, like, who's the guy that's getting flipped at this point?
10: I mean, is Josh Sweat going to get moved?
0: I wouldn't even say that's a splash move, though.
11: 12 and a half sacks. I would say it's not Myles Garrett. Like, there is no Myles Garrett, Max Crosby type of move. There's no Trey Hendrickson type of move.
0: Crosby.
11: Nah, I don't think it's going to happen.
0: But that's, I think, the closest thing to a splash move that's remaining in the offseason.
11: I think part of the problem, too, is like, if you're the Raiders or if you're the Cardinals, what motivation is there to make that move right now? The cap benefit exists whether you do it now or in November. Why not just see what you got and then you can still trade him at the deadline?
0: Well, I guess the one thing...
11: I guess right now he's healthy. That's the advantage. Maybe not Max Crosby, but...
0: The thing with Josh Sweat is there's a new regime there. So they may want to flush out some of the old players that they don't want.
10: Josh Sweat had more sacks than Crosby, just so we're clear.
0: Yeah, but who's got the better pedigree and
10: I'm not saying
0: better
10: that.
0: Track record?
10: I'm just saying Josh Sweat's a pretty good player, 12 and a half.
11: No, 100%. I agree with you completely.
10: So take that, Tyler.
11: I don't think he's Max Crosby. I don't like, if you're getting what Max Crosby was before last year, it's not even comparable.
10: Agree. But I'm just telling you, he had 10 sacks. Sweat had 12 and a half.
0: Okay.
10: Shaq.
11: So is that a shot or a no shot, Cap?
10: It's a shot if there's a move to be made. I'm just not giving you five draft picks. Not happening. Third round pick for Josh Sweat, I'm in.
11: Well, then I guess the other way I would ask this question is shot or no shot. The defensive line will hold them back from winning the division a second time.
10: I'm gonna say that's a no shot.
0: I think that's a shot.
10: Ben's a smart guy. If Ben felt we got to get something here, he would do it. It's his legacy too.
0: But sometimes there's not that move, especially in a cap league. Sometimes there's not that move to be made. Like, are you gonna go out there and spend $30 million on Jalen Phillips, or are you gonna spend what was it, 30 and change?
10: They
0: on
10: they
0: on
10: would have done something else, and they didn't. I think Ben's cool with who he's got.
0: Okay. I think there needs to be some sort of reinforcement on that defensive line.
10: I'll take one, sure. But I'm not giving you five draft picks. No. Shay.
11: All right, the White Sox last night wore it. David Sandlin's second start gave up 8 runs to the Twins in 4 innings in what ended up being a 9-6 loss. That said, the offense still hit the ball. Miguel Vargas homered again.
10: Twice.
11: Like, he just keeps hitting the ball. Playoff odds remain above 50% if you check Baseball Reference. And with the playoffs becoming more and more realistic, like the more days you spend in this seat, the more real this gets. Shot or no shot, the White Sox should be moderately aggressive in adding a starting pitcher next month.
10: That's a shot. If they're there, absolute shot. Winning is promised to no one. You could wake up next year and go, who's on the injured list for the 60 days? You have no idea. You can think, we're flying high, man. I'm not giving you any of my good prospects. Who's available? If you can get a guy, and all of a sudden you're like, I'm starting game one, the new guy. We'll call him Tarek Skubal. I'm not saying he's coming. And then Davis Martin and Vargas is hitting home runs.
11: But you are saying he's being traded.
10: And Murakami's back hitting home runs. Like, you don't know where this thing could go. American League's dog meat this year. Yes.
0: Define moderately aggressive. Like, do you have a player in mind?
10: That Freddie would be... Peralta.
11: No,
0: I think
11: no,
0: that's
11: no.
0: more
11: aggressive. That's highly aggressive. If you start going after like a Freddie Peralta, I don't. The name is tough, but like, is there a Zach Gallen type from a year ago?
0: Okay. If it's Zach Gallen, then I would say shot or like something of that ilk.
11: I talked to you the other day. Like, if the Red Sox are convinced they're not getting back into the race in any way that's serious, could you pry Garrett Whitlock out of their bullpen?
0: No, I think that is a shot.
10: Aldis?
11: I think that's highly aggressive because everyone will be involved in that move.
10: And why not be highly aggressive? You might wake up and go, oh my God, the Sox are in the ALCS.
0: Okay, but if you're in a bidding war against the Dodgers, it doesn't matter if you're
10: trading. Dodgers can't get everybody.
0: I mean, they've sure as hell tried.
10: They're going to get good
0: pretty
10: players.
0: Damn close.
10: They will get a really
0: the guys
10: really,
0: they don't want are the guys that they bow out because they're like, oh, all right, we're all right. They can have whoever they want. And guess what? They've got the prospects to also go out and get whoever they want if they truly do. What do they have, two or three top 20 prospects in baseball right
10: yes.
0: now?
10: Yes, and they're going to get somebody great. Maybe it's Tarek Skubal. All I'm saying to you is if you wake up and you're like, the White Sox are three clear in the division? End of July, you've got to make a bold move.
11: I tell you what, just to give a name, and I don't know if a lot of people are paying attention, but just to provide a name, would the Astros flip Tetsuya Imai?
0: Would the Sox take on his money?
11: It's not that much. He's got an opt-out available.
0: Has the opt-out.
11: Correct. And I would say it's kind of likely he'll opt out with how his year has gone to this point.
0: Well, listen,
11: like, he's been hurt, but he's also been good in spots. The Astros stink. I know, but it's just that's kind of that moderately aggressive move of like, we've seen flashes. Get him in here. Trust your development.
0: Would the White Sox be on the other end of what they did last year with an Adrian Hauser trade?
11: Maybe.
0: And I think that's the type of move I'd be looking to make. Like, you're not
10: Adrian Hauser.
0: But forget what the final result was for the rest of his season. But what Adrian Hauser did for the first, what was it, 3-4 months of the season last year?
10: Yeah, you're shooting way too low for me. Again,
0: Adrian Hauser was one of the more coveted arms last year.
10: Coveted? He wasn't that coveted.
0: How many bigger pitchers were traded than him?
10: I'd have to go back and look through the list, but I guarantee you he's not in the top four.
0: Because everyone sat on their hands last year at the deadline, aside from like the Mason Miller trade.
10: Yeah, I'd like to see them. Again, where are they? July 25th, where are the Sox? They're four clear in the division? I don't think that's realistic with the schedule coming up. And no Murakami. But they've surprised us all year long. If you wake up July 25th and go, holy cow, they are clear four games in the division.
0: All right, well, let's say it's not the division. Let's say you're too clear in the wild card.
10: I'm not as aggressive then. You get in, then I make a move. Certainly.
0: I think you have
10: to, I'm talking about you wake up end of July and you're like, the White Sox are one of the better teams in the sport. You owe it to your fan base, your locker room, everything.
0: I think if you're the White Sox, I'm with you in that capacity. Like, if there is, if you're sitting in a playoff spot late July, mm-hmm. like a week out from the deadline, if you're in a playoff spot and you don't make a move, I would be furious as a White Sox fan.
11: But I wouldn't want to do it. I wouldn't want to go nuts and like start blowing up pieces of the
0: farm to get
11: Freddie Peralta.
0: I'm not trading Caleb Bonimer for Freddie Peralta there if I'm two up in the wild card.
10: But what if you're four clear in the division?
11: I still wouldn't be interested in blowing up my future to win a bidding war for Freddie Peralta. If I could get maybe like Logan Webb from the Giants on a cheaper trade, then I would prefer to do that. You know what I mean? Like, if I'm going that more Zach Gallen route where it's like the middle tier guy in the market.
0: And I feel like if I'm the White Sox, I trust my pitching infrastructure where I'm willing to maybe take a chance on one of these lower tier pitching trade candidates too. Because they've done a good job of revitalizing and infusing some life into some of these careers too.
10: Well, let's see where they're at. They got a rough run coming. No Murakami 4 to 6 weeks. Let's see where they're at 6 weeks from now.
0: That's fair.
10: All right. We will go around the National Football League. We got some quarterback discussion. Should be interesting. Next.
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0: your first day on radio?
1: No, I was looking at the, I'm looking for first the Chris the Sims show, list. Huh? Time to go around the NFL. By the way, I walk out there. I got Keith. You've never cut grass. I got Lindsay. Oh, I had to cut the grass all the time. Dude, my wife, we called her. She used to detassel corn. That was her summer job.
2: I don't even know what that means.
1: Yeah, you got to... I'm going to screw it up, but you would walk in the cornfields. It'd be a billion degrees. They had to wear like a scarf around their neck because the pollen and all that would get in there and it would cut you. 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And there'd be mice in the field and it's all the field corn. Then you have to break like the, I don't know. I don't understand all of it, but.
3: It's like the stalk of the corn. You got to break it and then you can peel it and put it in a bucket.
1: No, they had to
0: like you
1: do
0: shuck it,
1: for breathing purposes.
3: Yeah.
1: It was insane.
0: Around the NFL brought to you by
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1: So I'm trying to find the Chris Sims quarterback
0: list. No, you know why you can't find it? Because the way he releases it is dumb. I would like, listen, I get people do content the way they do content. But he's doing this on YouTube only as a quarterback countdown. So he's like live streaming his countdown of where he ranks the quarterback. So I don't know what you saw because the stream they had yesterday was 10, 9, and 8. Number 10 was Baker. Number 9 was Jaden Daniels. And number 8 was Drake May. And that is, I believe, as far as Chris Sims has gone.
1: And Caleb hasn't been revealed yet.
0: Quarterback countdown. That's correct.
1: He had Jordan Love at 15. Jared Goff at 12, and my sources at NBC are telling me Caleb's at 5.
2: We're really sourcing Chris Sims' quarterback rankings to get scoops on it.
1: Yeah. I said, well, where's Caleb?
2: 5.
0: Breaking news, folks. Per sources, Chris Sims ranks
2: Sounder-worthy,
0: Caleb 5.
2: Sounder-worthy.
1: That's super cool, though.
0: McGrath would play it.
2: We found out Jack's never cut a lawn, too.
0: Yeah, you have an ally. McGrath has never cut a lawn.
1: You asked him?
2: I asked him, yep. I just saw him in the booth over there.
1: Oh, I found our new executive producer.
0: Okay. I do have the Chris Sims quarterback rankings to this point in front of me. And since you tasked me with finding this, this is what we're going to do today, Kev. Because there's something I think is kind of astounding here. So I'm going to have you guys play pick the quarterback against Kyler Murray. Okay. Without telling you where he's ranked on this list. So it is Kyler Murray versus whatever quarterback I say.
1: Bo Nix.
0: Aaron Rodgers. Now, you're not taking career. You are taking right now today Aaron Rodgers against right now today Kyler Murray. It may not change how you would decide, but I just want to be clear.
1: I'd take Aaron Rodgers.
2: I'd take Rodgers, but I don't feel strongly either way.
0: Okay. Joe Flacco.
2: I'd take Kyler Murray.
0: I don't want to fight with you anymore,
2: I'll
0: Tyler. We
2: Kyler.
0: Can't.
2: I don't feel strong. There's another one. I don't feel strong.
1: Kyler Murray.
0: Mac Jones.
1: Kyler Murray. Kyler.
0: Tyler Shuck.
2: Kyler.
1: Kyler.
0: Cam Ward.
2: Cam Ward.
1: Cam Ward.
0: Really?
2: Yeah.
0: I love Cam Ward. I think I'd still go Kyler. Jackson Dart.
1: Jackson Dart.
2: I take Dart.
0: Wow. Is this age factoring in, or is it like...
2: It's also part of the production that we've seen.
0: If you've got one season.
2: If you've got... Well, I mean, it is... I am factoring in the one season.
0: Now I'm just going to ask you a different question, because... Okay, I'll just give it to you. Chris Sims said Kyler is the 30th best quarterback in the league.
2: I don't agree with that.
0: He is behind Mac Jones, Joe Flacco, Tyler Shuck, Aaron Rodgers, Jacoby Brissett, Geno Smith, Cam Ward, Jackson Dart. The list goes on. And he's behind Malik Willis, who Chris Sims has in the top 20.
2: He's got Malik Willis ahead of C.J. Stroud and Jalen Hurts.
0: The list goes on and on. Kyler Murray ranks 30. Now, I wanted to do it that way to see where you guys stood, but you kind of surprised me in ways that you were more aligned with Chris Sims than I maybe expected. Now I'm just going to ask the question. Do I like Kyler Murray too much? Have I gone the reverse of the reverse where everybody decided he's terrible cooked product? And I'm like, well, hold on a minute. For a million bucks, Kevin O'Connell can probably fix him a little bit. I don't think he's like the worst quarterback ever. Do I like him too much?
2: I agree with the Kevin O'Connell. So where would you put him?
1: I think you're way over the top on Kyler Murray.
0: If you're telling me I'm building for the next 5 years, I would take Cam Ward. But if you're telling me I got one season with my quarterback room.
2: Am I assuming that Kevin O'Connell's my head coach in both scenarios?
0: I think you just take the context of it. Like, if I have one season, if I'm evaluating just for the year 2026, do I want Cam Ward in Tennessee or Kyler Murray in Minnesota?
2: Okay, then I think that's a different question. Because then I think I'm taking Kyler Murray more than most of the, like, Aaron Rodgers, I would take Kyler Murray.
0: Right, like, yeah. That's more the way I'm looking at it.
2: Aaron Rodgers was in Minnesota, I would take Rodgers.
0: Interesting. I don't know that I would, just because I'm so out on Rodgers off of his age.
2: But it's just
0: and the
2: one
0: way
2: season.
0: He looked last year was brutal, which I know
2: I
0: doesn't help the Kyler
2: bad,
0: stuff. But
2: yeah.
0: Kyler's making $1 million, man. Like, there's a part of me that's
2: just like...
0: But the salary
2: has nothing to do with this.
0: I get that. But there's a part of me that just... I think if he hadn't been making $40 million in Arizona... People would not talk about him as if he's the worst player in the league. Like, I think the conversation around him jumped the shark a little bit.
1: Hey, I don't think he's a terrible player. He's just not
2: my cup of tea. If you ask me where he ranks in the league, I'd probably say about 20.
1: Kyler?
2: Just first blush thought, like, he's probably about 20.
1: Yeah, I would have him a little north of that, 23, 24, 25.
0: I think I'm with Tyler. I would probably place him in a vacuum at 20, but is it unfair if I say that with Kevin O'Connell and the potential upside of he's got high pedigree, he was a number one pick. We've seen this happen how many times? Like, I think everybody's I got okey-doked on Sam Darnold. I said Darnold's going to be terrible in Minnesota. And then when he went to Seattle, I'm like, I don't understand this. Bad O-line, you're playing outdoors, it's a tough environment.
1: And he won the Super
0: and
1: Bowl.
0: And he won the effing Super Bowl. How many times are we going to get okey-doked by quarterback we think blows
2: Baker
0: going
2: Mayfield.
0: To a new situation?
2: Yeah.
0: And oh my gosh, top five pick quarterback who we thought sucked is good. What a surprise.
2: Like, why can't he be what Baker is?
0: Why can't he be what Darnold was? Not that they'll win the Super Bowl, but why can't he be what Darnold was for Minnesota and then again for Seattle?
1: I just don't see it.
2: Because, the way that Kyler's played in some seasons, he's been a midseason MVP. He's been that good
0: 100%.
2: In some of his best years. But then he deals with injuries and then he's not. It's very similar to what Baker's gone through where we look at Baker and he's in the midseason MVP conversation. And then the injuries set in and then he's just not the same guy. His shoulders beat up for the second half of the season. He can't hang around.
0: He's the best quarterback in the league for the first 6 weeks and the worst quarterback in the league for the last six weeks.
2: Kyler has done a lot of the same stuff too.
0: 100%. That we talked about it that year they made the 2021 when they played the Rams in the Super Wild Card game. The first 10 weeks of the year, Kyler was the best player in the sport. And then he got hurt, and when he came back, he was, like, unplayably bad.
1: Yeah. I'm not a huge Kyler Murray guy. I'm not telling you he's horrible. Not my cup of tea.
2: I think he's about 20 in the league.
1: If Caleb is at 5, would you be stunned, like, oh, wow.
0: I think it's a little aggressive, but no, I wouldn't be shocked.
1: Would you?
2: If he's at 5, yes. Well, I shouldn't say stunned. I wouldn't agree with it.
0: This goes back to what you were talking about in Shot or No Shot and how he got the Madden covered. Media people seem to like him, and people seem to very much want to respect his play and put him on this, like, kind of mountaintop. So... I wouldn't shock me if they did it. If it were me doing the rankings, I'd like to see him be a little more consistent before I go.
1: Where would you put him?
0: Either like at 10 or just outside the top 10.
2: That's where I'd be too.
1: I'm going to write down the list and we'll continue this fun discussion.
0: Well, we have Albert Breer, so we can continue this discussion with Albert.
1: I want to ask him where he's going to put him. Albert's confirmed. We're good to go. All right, Albert Breer coming up next.
4: 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Cap'n J. Hood Morning Show on ESPN Chicago. do not,
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0: talk to Albert Breer in a moment. I want to run some of this quarterback stuff by him, where he would put Kyler Murray, who was roundly disrespected by Chris Sims. I'm not saying I disagree with Chris. So let's bring in our guy, Albert Breer. Albert.
1: Hello.
0: There we go.
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2: Albert Breer.
1: Hey, Bert.
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1: Bert's it.
3: What?
1: You're it, Bert.
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3: Well, what do you mean I'm it?
1: We see, that's the game. I just tagged you, and you're it until you tag somebody else.
2: Albert Breer.
3: No, I'm not playing a game. I'm reading, Ernie, and I'm not it.
1: Okay.
2: On Chicago's Home for Sports.
1: What Bert is it?
0: Albert Breer's on the Yingling hotline, and he joins us now. We've got a great topic for you, Albert. How are you?
4: I'm good. How are you guys doing?
0: We're doing great. So Chris Sims has been doing his top 43 NFL quarterbacks, and he checked in with Kyler Murray at number 30, and there are people thinking that's outrageously low. Where would you put Kyler Murray?
4: I'd have to think about that. I mean, if I'm just kind of spitballing here, probably, I mean, I maybe between 15 and 20 somewhere. You'd have to tell me who's below him.
0: I have that list.
4: Or who's above him?
5: So Malik Willis. Here, I'll go through some of the notables. Malik Willis is ahead of him. Dart's ahead of him. Cam Ward's ahead of him. Geno Smith, Jacoby Brissett, Aaron Rodgers, Tyler Shuck, Joe Flacco, Mac Jones.
4: Yeah, I don't know about all that. Chris knows more about quarterbacking than I'll ever know, but I don't know if I'd have him behind like Malik Willis based on the small body of work. Maybe it winds up being that Malik Willis is really good in Miami. I'm not sure. I don't know that I'd have him behind Jacoby Brissett. I just think Kyler affects the game in ways that you have to account for him, and that affects the way that you play defense. And so I think he's probably somewhere between 15 and 20 would be my guess. And that, again, that's without listing them out. So maybe I'd have him lower. I'm not sure.
0: He has Jalen Hurts at 21, which I found a little, little low. That was curious to me. And he has Jordan Love. Where would you rank Jordan Love?
4: I think Jordan Love is probably fringe top 10.
0: He has him 15.
4: Yeah.
0: Which I was like, wow, kind of low. And
4: the thing about Jordan Love is he's a little streaky, mm-hmm. you know? So, like, I think that's probably what you're getting at with him.
0: So, in terms of Caleb Williams, we have not seen, how high did he get yet, Shay?
6: The highest he's gotten is 8. He revealed 10-9-8 yesterday. It was Baker.
4: So no Caleb yet.
6: No Caleb yet. He had Baker, Jaden Daniels, and Drake May at 10, 9, and 8.
0: And so the rumor is that I'm hearing from somebody I trust, Caleb's going to be 5. I don't know if that's accurate, but
4: he has Caleb as the top quarterback from the 24 class then, because he already named Jaden and Drake, right?
0: Correct. Mm-hmm. That is correct.
4: So Drake is 8. Who's 9?
6: Jaden Daniels.
4: And then 10?
6: Baker Mayfield.
4: Okay. I will say this. One thing I really respect about Chris is he doesn't give a crap what anyone else thinks.
0: Right.
4: You know what I mean? Like, there's clearly no bias in the way he does this. And I think there are some people who think he's trolling. I know Chris a little bit. I don't think that's what he's doing. Like, I think it's like his genuine opinion. And I also think, guys, to some degree, it reflects the way NFL teams think, because there's more divergence in opinion on these sorts of things than people realize.
5: Yeah, you got to have thick skin if you're putting out your own power ranking system, that's for sure.
4: Yeah.
5: Albert, as we take a look at some of the news from yesterday, obviously the bomb that Myles Garrett's getting traded from Cleveland to the Rams. What did you make of that move, and where did it register on the shock meter for you?
4: Well, I hate to say I wasn't shocked at all, but I wasn't shocked at all because I hadn't idea that this had been in the works for a while, going back to the draft. I I don't know if I've left breadcrumbs with you guys on this, but I've left breadcrumbs a lot of different places. Mm-hmm. This is something they've been kind of chipping away at. for quite some time. The June 1st date, of course, gave them a finish line. But, you know, this really goes back to the Rams going down the line with A.J. Brown in March, and that doesn't work out. And so they pivot, and you see the Browns do the restructure, and there were some discussions. And then by the time you got to the draft, the Rams had sort of looked at the Ty Simpson thing and said, well, if we take care of this now, we have added flexibility with what we can do with our draft picks going forward and taking a massive swing like this. And so it wasn't easy. They didn't want to let go of Jared Verse. I can tell you that for a fact. But it was something that, you know, based on where they were and where they have been, I mean, they felt like right now they're in a position to really go after it based on where the young players in the roster are. And it's really amazing if you think about it. Like, this is a team that, how close were they to, you know, winning a Super Bowl? I think most people would say the de facto Super Bowl was the NFC Championship game. That game was in Seattle. They lose by 4 points. And if the Zach Charbonnet thing doesn't happen on that Thursday night in December, that game is in LA, and maybe we're talking about the Rams trying to repeat as Super Bowl champions. So you have that team coming back now minus Jared Verse, but plus Myles Garrett and Trent McDuffie, which is, I mean, kind of mind blowing.
7: If Caleb is truly at 5, and we know he's in the top 7, does that really shock you that he has rocketed nationally? Well, around here, we all believe in him, but nationally, that'd be saying, wow, he's 10 spots ahead of Jordan Love.
4: I think over the last couple of years, like, a very clear top 4 has emerged, right? And I think, like, you guys can disagree with me if you want, right? Like, but I think that top 5 over the last few years would be Josh Allen, Joe Burrow, Lamar Jackson, and of course, Patrick Mahomes. You can throw Matthew Stafford in that group, which I think when he's been at his best, he's absolutely been in there. But that 5th place spot has been kind of fungible. I'm imagining Chris Sims hasn't named Stafford yet, right?
8: Correct.
4: Okay, last year you heard a lot of people putting Jaden Daniels into that 5th spot, right? Coming off of the rookie year he had. I imagine you're going to hear a lot of people putting Drake May into that 5th spot now after the second year that he had. Stafford, of course, I think would be sort of the stock pick to be the 5th guy. It's interesting. Who's the other quarterback? So I named the 4. I'm assuming they haven't been named yet, right? I assume Stafford hasn't been named
5: yet. Herbert's probably still unnamed.
4: Okay, so if Herbert's still unnamed, so there are your 7. So, I mean, some people have put Herbert in that 5th spot, you know? So I think if you say Caleb Williams is the 5th best quarterback in football going into this season, you are presupposing that, like, out of that pack, he's the next guy now. Unless they have him ranked ahead of one of those 4, which has surprised me a little bit. But I guess if you factor the injuries in with Burrow, the injuries in with Lamar, maybe one of those guys takes a hit. I don't know.
5: So, Albert, if Caleb Williams does play like a top 5 quarterback, or even if he's a bona fide, no doubt, consensus top 10 guy, would that up your appetite if you're the Chicago Bears to go out and make a trade for some defensive lineman if there's another edge rusher that's available on the market?
4: Yeah, I don't know who that would be at this point. You know, like, there are some older names out there. I feel like I've gone through this with you guys every summer, right? With all the older defensive ends that are out there, you know, Jadeveon and Clowney's out there every year. Certainly I think, like, it's something that, you know, the Bears would, you know, have on their radar. And I think, like, being in this spot too, where, you have, you know, a quarterback who's now, you know, a playoff tested quarterback on a rookie contract, who's made real progress and who should continue to take steps forward. I mean, you are in a position to be aggressive the same way, New England was aggressive, you know, with Drake May, who's in Caleb's draft class, and going and getting AJ Brown yesterday. So yeah, I think all of that is definitely on their radar. And, look, like, maybe it happens in July or August, if there's something that comes up with another team, Maybe it's at the trade deadline, but yeah, I mean, if I'm the Bears, you know, based on how Caleb played last year, based on where Ben Johnson has this thing going, based on some of the young talent in the roster, I would certainly, you know, I would certainly have my options open when it came to that sort of thing.
7: Before we let you go, is Josh Sweat getting moved?
4: Yeah, you know, the first I heard of this was going way back to March, or no, it was the draft. It was before the draft, and there was some talk that Sweat would be moved. Now, of course, you know, part of it is new coaching staff in there. You have some injury questions with Josh Sweat, which have existed since he came in the league. The reason he fell to the fourth round was because of that, right? He's a very talented player and was, you know, one of the Eagles' best players in their Super Bowl win. I mean, he makes sense.

0: They got some good news, Jay, with some guys coming back.
1: Is Michigan 3?
2: No, 4. Duke is 3.
0: Is Kentucky on there?
2: Kentucky is up to 16. Okay. Yeah, they got Momlasovich from Iowa State yesterday.
1: Michigan State probably 9 or 10.
2: Michigan State is 7.
1: Nice.
0: How about Louisville?
1: Yeah. DePaul is probably in the
2: I was about to say DePaul
1: 180-ish
2: is
1: up, range.
2: They're higher than that. They're higher than that. And they swept Marquette.
0: We swept Marquette.
2: Yeah, no question. All right. We'll have the Cap and Jay Hood Chicago Cut Steakhouse Cut of the Day next.
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4: Hey, it's the Good Kid.
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6: This is your White Sox Minute. 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
13: As families head into summer travel season, there's one thing many people forget to plan for. What happens if someone gets sick when you're away from home? Joining us now is Dr. Peter McCullough with some smart ways to be prepared before summer begins. Doctor, summer is supposed to be relaxing, but travel can come with surprises. So why is summer a time when families should think ahead medically?
14: Because there's always stress about getting sick on a trip and then ending up in the urgent care.
13: What are some of the most common issues that families will run into during these summer trips from a medical standpoint?
14: Various forms of food poisoning or traveler's diarrhea, getting viral upper respiratory tract infections that get too far along and they become a bacterial secondary infection like a bronchitis, then of course usual things like bladder infections, yeast infections.
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2: Kappa J Hood, Chicago Cut Steakhouse. 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
3: Yo.
2: Yes, it's boring, but it's a sport.
3: Oh!
2: Whatever.
3: Cut it.
2: It's not boring.
4: Okay, then you're boring.
3: All right, cut!
5: The details on the George Lucas Museum of Narrative Art. I'm putting a picture of it in LA up on the YouTube stream right now. This place looks incredible. And this could have been on the lakefront.
6: He wanted it to be here.
5: If not for Cap's people over at the Friends
6: My
5: of the Park.
6: People. Yeah.
5: If not
6: Your
5: for
6: guys.
5: His people at the Friends of the Park.
6: History and origin. Involved in major campaigns such as saving the South Shore Cultural Center in 1978, opposing private lakefront developments in the 1980s, and blocking the proposed Lucas Museum on the lakefront in 2016. I don't get it. How do they get to have all this power? Because I know for a fact some of the Bears people walked into their stadium meeting, this is 3 or 4 years ago, and they said, what do you mean you want to build down on the lakefront? You can't. Yeah, we can. We're going to build in that, whatever, Waldron Deck area, whatever it was. And they said, Friends of the Park's not going to let you do that.
7: The who?
6: Friends of the Park.
7: Oh,
6: and they also now have Friends of the Forest Preserves.
7: Come on!
6: I'm looking at it!
8: They're expanding.
6: Friends of Monroe Harbor.
9: They yeah. have Friends of the Hood.
6: Wow.
9: Yeah, Jay Moore, they're selling beers out of coolers.
6: I don't get it.
9: Loose cigarettes and beers out of a cooler on the sidewalk. Friends of the Hood.
10: And that's all, folks.
6: The Cap'n Jay Hood. Chicago Cut Steakhouse, cut of the day, where breakfast is served Monday through Friday, 7 to 10:30.
5: Sidebar, may I approach?
6: Brought to you by Ankin Law, 3126 million.
8: Sign my ball.
5: Have either of you seen this A.J. Brown thing with, I think it's Maria
8: the
5: Taylor?
8: The rug?
5: Yes.
8: The rug thing?
5: Well,
8: or about the Jalen Hurts?
5: So there's two things. So he's doing an interview with Maria Taylor, and he mentioned, like, Jalen Hurts and him are not close anymore. They haven't been for a few years, but they just, like, grew apart. But then he's talking about how he's been a Patriots fan since childhood, that he grew up this way. And he posted on Instagram pictures of him as a little kid, like very, very yeah. young, mm-hmm. wearing a Patriots jersey.
8: It's like a Brady jersey, yeah.
5: One problem. It's a Nike jersey, and the Patriots didn't have Nike jerseys until 2012. So the pictures are fake.
6: That's awesome.
8: Well, and then he said, even while he was playing with the Eagles, he had a Patriots rug in his house.
5: Uh-huh, I'm sure.
6: That's
8: and
6: awesome.
8: I wouldn't put it past him.
6: What a jackaloon. Jeez. That's awesome. So the jerseys came out in 2012.
5: Yeah, he just AI'd himself wearing a jersey that doesn't exist anymore.
6: God bless.
5: Or didn't exist then.
6: Have a great day. Carmen Yerger next. Take that.
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12: 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This is a 4-in-1 formula designed to work on both.
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13: It says we are your new home for the Chicago Bears. This is year 3.
14: Well, this is day 1 of the future.
13: 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We're your
14: How
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14: about this? 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
13: That's your promo.
14: Right there.
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24: Lamar rolling right, trying to come back the other way, and Myles Garrett is there. Play action on first down. Lamar, pressure coming, and he's sacked again by Myles Garrett. Trying to elude the rush in trouble, and Myles Garrett has got him again. Number three for Garrett today. Lamar rolling right, steps up, and he is sacked by guess who? Number four for Myles Garrett.
25: First down. Burrow is under.
26: All right, Myles Garrett taking his talents to Los Angeles. Big news in the NFL yesterday. Happened a little bit after we got off the air. We didn't get a chance to really talk about it yet. Stadium issues for the Bears still front and center. The NFL's always front and center. It was a pretty amazing day yesterday with June the AJ Brown trade, and the, which everybody knew was going to happen, but still, like that got sort of one-upped by the deal that not everybody knew was going to happen. And it would have been nice to know it a little bit earlier in the day. Could have had the Rams at like 8.5-1 to win the Super Bowl, and then their odds plummeted after that as Myles Garrett goes to the Rams. And the Rams operating this offseason, like they know Matt Stafford has only a finite number of like exceptional seasons left maybe in that magical right arm. You know, probably as great as he was last year.
12: Right.
26: You start getting closer to 40 and the clock is ticking, and they went out and they made two major trades. They got McDuffie. They paid him. They got Myles Garrett. There was a contract renegotiation. There was a they did something with the mechanism, and I won't pretend to understand all the finer points of how these things work, why they do certain things, what it means to team salary caps. But the Browns did something. There was a mechanism that they triggered, and how he changed some of the payout structure of his contract back in March, which altered when certain things are due. And I guess if you were paying close enough attention back then, you might have been able to read between the lines and say, oh, come June, there could be a trade. Only one team was probably going to be able to swing that, because not everybody has a Jared Verse to give back to the Cleveland Browns. Probably not a deal the Browns can do without getting a player back. So I don't know that the Bears or anybody else that's still looking for a pass rusher really had any hope of acquiring Myles Garrett. Nobody other than the Rams had a Jared Verse offer.
12: A first, a second, and a third.
26: That is correct.
12: Right?
26: Yeah.
12: First next year, second year after, third year after that.
26: That's right.
12: With a Jared Verse. It's like getting two firsts.
26: You know, and they're hoping, like Tyler was saying it this morning on Cap and Hoodie, they're certainly in the Rams' mind, that first round pick this year, next year is 31 or 32. You know, almost a second round pick. Now, it's still good for Cleveland. Still get a fifth year attached to that. It's an extra first round pick.
12: Sure.
26: I mean, dare I say the Browns have had a pretty good offseason here? I mean, they still don't have a quarterback, don't get me wrong.
12: Well, you give away your number one defensive destroyer away. Your defense won't be as good as it was last year, even with Jared Verse being there. It's just the truth. He had 33 TFLs last year.
26: I know, it was a massive number.
12: It was 55 total negative plays that came out of him.
26: It's a massive number.
12: You will not be as good as you were last year. It's just
26: does this line up now, though, where they can maybe, if they can figure out the quarterback position at some point and they're good, let's say, like in 2 or 3 years, like this better lines up with some of their long-term planning? Because I thought they actually had a decent draft in Cleveland. Now they arm themselves with more capital, and they get Jared Verse will turn 26 in November. He's 5 years younger than Myles Garrett. They get a younger player with still some cost certainty over the next couple of years who might be ready to be one of the great pass rushers in the league. Like, it actually, and I hear what you're saying for this year, Yurk. You're right. I don't think the Browns were probably going to be very good anyway, because they still don't know who their quarterback is. But well, does this line up for their future a little bit better?
12: They weren't any good last year.
26: They were not. Miles Garrett, they won five games.
12: Yeah, they weren't any good last year. At least they were worth watching, though, with Miles Garrett. So now you get Verse in. They're probably not going to be very good this year. Yeah, you're right. Until they get a quarterback, until they figure out what the hell's going on at that position, that's the beginning of them starting to become good.
0: Is it going
12: to
0: be Watson at quarterback for them? Because who do they have in the room right now? Watson, Sanders, Gabriel.
26: Taylen Green is the one I would keep an eye on. I know he was a late pick, but, I mean...
0: Where's he out of again?
26: Arkansas. I mean,
12: you guys should do worry. Yeah, Dylan Gabriel.
26: Taylen Green is the one I would keep an eye on.
0: Well, yesterday on Cleveland radio at ESPN Cleveland, they were talking about Brendan Sorsby out of Texas Tech, maybe in the supplemental draft. Could he be the guy that they go get?
12: The gambler?
26: The gambler. Did you hear they want to go get the gambler? I mean,
12: if you're Cleveland, could you really? Well, I understand you gamble. I mean, does that come, does the NFL take a look at that and does the gambler come in just unabated?
26: Didn't they?
12: With no penalties, no warnings, no nothing?
26: Didn't they discover he was making bets on Indiana while he was playing there? I mean, yeah, I guess he wasn't really playing, but like he was on the team.
1: I think it was the gambler. Closely like near $100,000.
26: About $100,000 in wagers.
12: Yeah. I mean, listen, you
26: got an
12: gamble.
26: Arch Leister situation.
12: I went into the league, and the league said simply this: there's no gambling. There's no gambling on sport. You know, your sport. No gambling on football. You can't gamble on games, football games,
26: right?
12: Now, if I went to Vegas and I wanted to bet the WNBA, I can go in there and I can gamble on
26: back in the day,
12: you know, blackjack, you know, go play craps, go do all that stuff. We went to Vegas a lot, matter of fact, back in the day. But you can't bet on the NFL.
26: No,
12: period. I mean that period. Yeah. You can't do that. It's no good, Carm, if you do that. So this guy bet on himself. Is that what he did? Bet on himself.
26: Yeah, that's
12: bet on
26: you know, it's the old Pete Rose thing.
0: Well, he was a redshirt freshman. So he wasn't playing,
26: but he was on the team. That's still frowned upon.
12: How old was he?
26: 18? He's a redshirt freshman.
12: He's an adult.
26: Still frowned upon. Can't do it.
12: Whether he's a redshirt freshman or not, like, I don't know if you were trying to make an excuse for him.
0: No, I was trying to make the point that he wasn't playing in the games. Well, so that was the point.
26: Still a no-no, and everybody knows it.
12: That's the rule. You can't do it. You're not supposed to do it. You can't do it. And you did it. So his judgment's poor. I already got a player with poor judgment. Do you want a player, a quarterback, the guy that's going to have to make tough decisions? Do you want him on your team making poor decisions? I don't know.
26: Yeah, I hear you, Yerk.
12: I don't know. Listen, sometimes the bad boys are the ones that you want.
26: Well, it depends, though. It depends on what you're talking about. Chris Canty was looking at like what the basic approximate value would be if you were just going on draft picks, if any team could have stepped up and acquired Myles Garrett. Again, I'm not sure Cleveland does this with anybody other than the Rams because of the player they were getting back.
12: Not only that, but Les Snead's willing to do things.
26: Yeah, look.
12: Their general manager is willing to do things, and he's traded away first-round picks before, and they've survived.
26: Yeah, like, I don't think it's accurate to say they don't value draft picks. He certainly is very willing to get rid of those first-rounders when he sees an opportunity. Look, they've drafted more players than anybody in the league the last 4 years.
12: Yeah,
26: the LA Rams. So to say that they don't care about draft picks is not really true. Again, they've selected 40 something players over the last four drafts. If it's not the most, it's in the top three. They've selected a lot of players. And when the last championship team happened and they had to reset their cap a little bit, they had one off year. I mean, they basically have had one sort of reset year under Les Snead and Sean McVay. They won five or six games, right? They had like one bottom out year.
12: One bottom out
26: year. They made a bunch of trades. They had to clear their cap. They're very good at what they do. They keep adding salary and, you know, how they find a way. Again, I'm not going to pretend to know the nuances of the cap and understand all of it. They're obviously very good at it. There is a salary cap in the NFL. Make no mistake. Like, it's easy to joke. The cap isn't real. We've all sort of made that joke at times when you see the way certain teams do things. There is one, of course. We're saying that when you hear that, it's very tongue-in-cheek. There is a cap.
12: Yeah.
26: It is real. You absolutely have to abide by it. Now, is there clever, creative accounting that goes on? Sure. They're very good at it. And they quickly reset their cap. And they drafted a bunch of players over the last couple of years. And most importantly, they hit. Look at all the hits they've had on defense. And so it puts them in a position with an older quarterback who you're not going to have many great seasons left out of, as great as he was last year. It's not going to go on forever. It will not.
12: Right. At some point, they will retire.
26: They saw an opportunity to pounce. They've drafted a ton of players the last few years. They had multiple first rounders this year. It's why they traded one of them to get Trent McDuffie. And he sees an opportunity, and he is very willing to do it when he sees a golden opportunity with a great roster and maybe the best coach in the game to say, now I'm also going to get the best, most impactful defensive player in the game. I don't know that there's another team out there that could have done it without Jared Verse going. The Bears obviously don't have a Jared Verse to offer. Few teams do.
12: Yeah.
26: So would you have been able to, like Canty was looking at what the value might have been, and Cap and Tyler were talking about it this morning. If you were the Bears, would you have offered two ones, a two, and two threes? That's a lot, man. That's a steep price to pay.
12: It's a big price.
26: Even for a great player, and it's stuff I tend to not like my favorite team to do. I'm not saying that's right or wrong. I'm not telling you that I've got the answers. I'm just giving you my opinion. That's a steep price to pay, even for a great, great yeah. player like Myles Garrett.
12: That's a heavy price.
26: It's a heavy price to pay. Danny said, a caller said maybe with Waddle and Sylvie yesterday, or maybe Danny suggested it, like, would you, if the Bears really wanted to get aggressive, you know, who were the players that you could have maybe enticed the Browns with if the package was going to look the same? I don't think they have any. I mean, Colson Loveland's name came up. I'm not trading Colson Loveland at this point.
8: No.
2: What about Motivated Dio? Have we thought about that?
26: All right,
2: what
26: funny, about Nip,
8: Dio?
26: He's being a smartass.
8: Oh, Dio, try hard guy Dio.
26: Nikki Pals
2: and motivated, yeah.
26: A motivated Dio. Yeah. Some funny
12: the
26: guy.
12: Effort. Yeah, the effort's always there.
26: There's really no player, and look, you're not trading Caleb, obviously, and that would interest the Browns. There's really no player on the roster, I think, other than maybe Loveland but here's the other thing.
12: You'd have to be young.
26: They've got a ridiculous tight end. Make no mistake, like. The kid, Fannin Jr., is going to be a stud.
0: He's good.
26: Like, I don't even know that that would, I don't know that that would really motivate the Browns. They wanted a defensive player to replace Myles Garrett. The Bears don't have anything on defense they can offer that comes close to Myles Garrett or a Jared Verse. They just don't. That was not a deal that the Bears were going to be able to make.
0: Would you have even done Loveland for Garrett straight up?
12: Well, first of all, they wouldn't take that.
0: Sure. They wouldn't take that, but on the Bears side.
26: Probably.
0: It's not a for sure yes, though. No one's got a lot of potential.
26: If you're telling me a one-for-one like that, I probably would, yes. That's a good question. But, yeah, they're not doing that.
12: That doesn't make
26: sense for Cleveland. And, again, they have a young tight end that they're super excited about who I think is going to be a stud.
12: Right. And I think Costner, like Jalen Johnson, wouldn't be a part of that.
26: No.
12: Montez Sweat wouldn't be a part of it. They don't want money coming back. You know, Verse they've got for another 3 years with a fifth-year option. Right?
26: That's correct. He's going into year three.
12: Right. That's fifth-year option. They have three more years to find out whether he's going to become a stud or not. He's got 12 sacks. He's got a lot of pressures in 2 years.
26: So, you're right.
12: You know, the guy they drafted in the second round, Fisk, he's got 11 and a half sacks.
26: Braden Fisk out in LA.
12: The other guy from Florida State that they drafted in the second round right after him.
26: They've got Kobe Turner. Yeah. They've got Fisk. I mean, they've got Young.
12: They got Myles Garrett now.
26: And now they have Myles Garrett. They're going to be a formidable defense. And they added McDuffie. They added a true, you know, great lockdown cover corner. Those guys, like their peaks seem to be pretty fleeting in this league these days. But I still think there's a lot of good football left in Trent McDuffie. If you guys have a thought about it, Bears fans, if you want to talk about it with us, you can at 312-332-3776. That's the number. You've got just great stats all the way around in this trade with, you know, one player who's on his way to the Hall of Fame and Myles Garrett changing teams, going to already a loaded team and a very good team. Another player that is, I think, one of the best, brightest young pass rushing stars in the NFL, going to the Cleveland Browns. I mean, the numbers on both of them are crazy. I was looking at some things yesterday, Yerk. So Garrett's got 14 or more sacks in five straight seasons. He's got 83 sacks since the start of 2021. It's the most in the NFL. And, I mean, it's not even close, Yerk. It's one of those wild gaps where you just look at it and you're like, wait a minute, how out of whack is this? So he's got 83. TJ Watt is second with 65 and a half. Micah Parsons is third with 65. And then you mentioned like the all the negative plays. He also has the most TFLs and the most quarterback hits over that span. I mean, like, he's got like 30 more TFLs than anybody else over that span. Yeah. It's crazy like how big the gap is. According to PFF's data, Garrett was chipped at the second highest rate in the NFL last season. It was about 26% of the time. Only TJ Watt was chipped slightly more. Garrett was also full on double teamed. So they're breaking down chips and then double teams as two separate categories, rightfully so. Garrett was double teamed more than anybody, and he still turned that into a record setting year.
12: Yes.
26: And the pressure to sack percentage was astronomical, even with all that. And then here's an interesting note about Verse. All right. So Jared Verse has been a Pro Bowler each of his first 2 years. Yurko mentioned the 12 career sacks already. I read this from PFF's write up of it. So they've got some grading here among 274 edge defenders, Yurk, who logged at least 250 pass rush snaps across their first two NFL seasons. This is between 06 and 25 when PFF started.
12: Yes.
26: So it's a pretty big sample of players, right? 274 right. edge rushers. Verse ranks 10th in that huge sample in pass rush grade at 87.7, according to PFF. One spot behind Myles Garrett's 88. Again, this was the player's first 2 years. More impressively, versus 188 pressures across his first two seasons, ranked first among all edge rushers in that group. Aiden Hutchinson is second, and Von Miller is third in that group. So, Verse, his first 2 years certainly will tell you, and I think profile into a player that is going to be a great edge rusher. And that's why this was such an interesting trade to look at the way it went down yesterday. And it really only seems like if this was going to happen, it was going to be these two teams because of what the Rams could offer.
12: I think it also felt like the Rams are like, we can't wait for the maturation process of Verse. We need a guy to come off the edge
26: right
12: and be an impact yesterday.
26: Like right now.
12: Yeah, yesterday. And I think they do see their window.
26: Oh, yeah.
12: Kind of closing at the quarterback position, and they're going to be trying to develop a quarterback also.
26: Yeah.
12: So they'd like to go, and they realize what the Super Bowl means, too. The Super Bowl that they did win, you know, that was something. They like that feeling, so they're trying to replicate that feeling once again.
26: Before Stafford turns 40 and you've got, you know, an unknown at quarterback.
12: Exactly.
26: Yeah, absolutely. All right, we'll take some Bears calls coming up here next. I see them coming in now. Plus some stadium stuff still. I feel like the stadium issue is still kind of front and center, and there's a lot of, you know, good reporting and writing that's still happening about it. And, you know, what the Bears are going to do from here. Like, what are you going to do? The proverbial ball is in your court. You talked about a late spring summer deadline. That's pretty much here.
12: Yeah.
26: And was Indiana just a negotiating sort of ploy or gimmick or a leverage play all along or not? You said you were serious about it. Were you? Are the Bears really going to step up? Because there's a deal waiting for them. And they have to be frustrated with the politics in this state and everything that's happened, and really no end in sight for them here. So what will they do? I think we're going to find out the answer real soon. And if they just decide to sit and wait, and they'll wait till the fall session, and they'll let another year go by without getting a shovel in the ground, you know, you'll know that they were never serious about Indiana, but they said they were. How serious were they? We're going to play some old Kevin Warren sound too. And we found something from a conversation he had a couple of years ago with Waddle and Sylvie. It'll make you laugh. 312-332-3776. It's Carmen and York. We'll be right back.
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26: Where are the Bears going to be playing in 5 years, in 10 years? Is there another site in the city they revisit? Will the Chicago arm of state politics get its way? Do they go back to Michael Reese? I mean, they've said that that's just not a big enough footprint, I guess, for the Bear-a-dice that they want. So maybe that's out.
22: Yep.
26: You'd figure dealing with the city and doing something on the lake and rebuilding is going to be tricky because of Friends of the Park. And who knows what's going to happen in Arlington. And then somebody keeps pumping out into the media that it's a toxic wasteland in Northwest Indiana and that they can't possibly build there. Although there are buildings there.
12: Yes.
26: So.
12: Yeah, they built a golf course.
26: They built a golf course there.
12: Built a golf course. They put a building up right there.
26: There's a building there. Yeah. So I don't know where that keeps coming from.
12: It's propaganda, very popular in the state of Illinois.
26: I think, yeah it's like, cause every time you read about Indiana, but it's a toxic waste site. And they can't build there. There are buildings there.
12: By the way, if it was a toxic waste site, I told you about Sherman Williams yesterday over at 115th Street, right? You see what they did there?
26: Yeah.
12: How they tarped it off. You can get a satellite view and take a look at it from there. That's
26: a toxic waste site.
12: Yeah. Covered. you know, with layers upon layers of tarps and,
4: right,
12: and you know, sealed in. That's what they would call a toxic waste site.
4: Yeah.
12: So I don't know where that keeps coming from.
4: Superfund cleanup site, right, you know, that kind of thing.
12: So keep reading that. You know, and they're fine. I got an architect in Arlington Heights that tells me that's what it is, too.
4: Well, you know, he's maybe a little biased because, right, he definitely wants, yeah, the bigger stadium in his town.
12: I understand why he would. It, yeah, makes a lot of sense.
4: But, I mean, I don't know what to think anymore. Like, Kevin Warren, this was, which was the clip from Waddle and Civic, guys? Is it the far column here, right?
11: Yeah. Why not Arlington Heights?
4: Yeah, why not Arlington Heights? This was like, what, 2 years ago when Kevin Warren was on with Waddle and Sylvie and they were, you know, floating the idea of staying in the city.
12: Right.
4: Which was a surprise to a lot of people at the time. He joined Waddle and Sylvie for a conversation. Take a listen.
13: Why not Arlington Heights?
14: Yeah, I say again, we will be in the ground in 2025.
13: So it could be there.
14: Well, always. We own the land there. But we had a whole bunch of tax stuff that we needed to work out. We could not build a stadium in Arlington Heights until we have tax certainty. You just can't do it. And so those are some of the issues that we continually work on. So I think now, especially, you know, with Coach Johnson being here, and it's going to be exciting on football. And, I mean, like I said, I spend time in every aspect of the business. But so stadium is always, you know, one of my top priorities. But I'm going to really lean into it.
4: Shovel in the ground in 25. They did not have a shovel in the ground in 25. There will not be one in the ground in 26.
12: No, there won't be.
4: Will there possibly be one in the ground in 27? Any hope?
12: Maybe? Well, there's only one place that there'll be a shovel in the ground, and that would be Indiana. I think we can agree with that.
4: By 27?
12: Yeah. If that's going to happen in either the end of 26 or the beginning of 27, there's only one state that's going to happen in, if they decide to go there.
4: But it doesn't seem like
12: it doesn't look like anything's happening in Illinois for an extended period of time.
4: And it doesn't seem like there's much of an interest in the people that do matter most in Springfield to, like, bend over backwards for them or ensure that they don't leave. I think they've kind of called their bluff anyway. You know, it's not really like Jerry Reinsdorf and Governor was it Thompson or Edgar at the time, York? Was it Governor Thompson or was it Governor Edgar? Who is it that Jerry worked with to get the stadium authority?
12: Was it Big Jim Thompson?
4: Yeah,
12: Big
4: it wasn't Jim, Edgar. It was, yeah, Thompson, right?
12: It was Big Jim Thompson.
4: Yeah. I don't think it's quite the same. I think attitudes have shifted in the 30. We're going on 40 years. That's going on 40 years ago, you guys.
12: Oh, yeah.
4: That's going on 40 years ago that Jerry was able to leverage the potential move to Sarasota to get the state to kind of bend over backwards. I feel like there's a different sort of vibe and conversation that happens now that taxpayers do realize, hey, this isn't good for anybody. And yeah, we love our teams, but these franchises are worth billions. And why is it, especially in a state like ours that's broke, where the taxpayers are already squeezed, the taxpayers of Cook County are already squeezed to death. Like, yes, we're going to now bend over backwards and take it. We're going to take more. We're going to take more from these guys. It's not the same as it was 40 years ago. I think even then it probably annoyed people. But I also think Jerry was very willing to move.
12: Yeah.
4: Do you agree?
12: I think Jerry would have
4: done it in a heartbeat. Yeah. I don't think George has the gumption for it. Jerry would have moved 1,000 miles away to Sarasota. I don't think George has the gumption to move across the street.
11: I think
4: the state called his bluff. I think the state back then knew Jerry would leave. I don't think Reinsdorf would have thought twice about it. I'm out of here.
11: I have a question on that. If Hammond has this best deal, and it seems like, based on what happened this weekend, it's very unlikely that Illinois is going to come to a deal anytime soon that benefits the Bears. Why didn't they announce this morning or yesterday
4: Because he doesn't want to. And I think all along this was simply a leverage play. Yeah. They pretended like it wasn't, but it is. Their bluff was called, and now they're... Yeah.
12: always said the problem was if they weren't willing to move, they're going to have a problem. So their decision is now the ball's in the Bears' court. They're not going to go to Indiana. That's what it looks like right now to me. Doesn't look like they're going to Indiana. And because of that, you're kind of in a state of limbo. Where are they going to be? Soldier Field. No, up until 2033 right now.
26: For the foreseeable future.
12: For the foreseeable future, they're going to be at Soldier Field.
26: Jim's in Mundelein. What's up, Jim?
15: Hey, I was trying to understand your go, if you would know this better. If the Bears do move to Indiana,
12: yes,
15: to play games, do the players, are they taxed out of Indiana when they play games there?
12: All right, and so here's how
15: much money would Illinois and Chicago be losing because of that?
12: There used to be
26: Jim.
12: There used to be Operation Reciprocity. So when I started in this business here, I worked in the state of Illinois. My Indiana state taxes were still taken out. It was Indiana state taxes. At some point, the state of Illinois realized there's more people coming from Indiana working in Illinois than there is Illinois going to Indiana. So that difference, then they decided to say, okay, the reciprocity is over. You pay taxes in the state of Illinois. So because of that decision, it's where you work, you pay your taxes. So, yes.
26: So you file state Illinois state income taxes.
12: I file Illinois state income taxes. I pay Illinois state income taxes. Yes, 100%. And so if they were to work and play their games in Indiana, right, that portion, you know, like those duty days or however they want to talk about it, because they're headquartered in Illinois.
26: Yeah,
12: right. They'd still be headquartered in Lake Forest.
26: The Bears aren't moving. Right. They're just gonna play their home games across the state line
12: in the state. You know, in Hammond, Indiana.
26: The Bears are in Lake Forest. They're the Chicago Bears.
12: The Bears aren't moving from Lake Forest. They're still going to be headquartered in the state of Illinois.
26: That's correct.
12: So I would tell you that probably, you know, except for those theoretical duty days when you play there, and they would have to then implement a jock tax, which they probably already have in Indianapolis. They would have to then implement probably a jock tax in Lake County where they would take the duty days not only from the home team.
26: But from the away team.
12: But take it from the away team, right. too.
26: Which is kind of common practice
12: in
26: the NFL,
12: most cities
26: right?
12: now do it. I used to have to, when I played in the NFL, I filled out 7 different state income taxes.
26: For those duty days. When
12: yes,
26: you play
12: for it. Those yeah. duty days when you play there. Yep. So,
26: Let's say hi to Brian in Jefferson Park. What's up, Brian?
16: Hey, guys. How you doing today?
12: We're great.
26: Good.
12: How are you doing today, Brian?
16: All right, so my thoughts on this, I drive a school bus for a living, okay? Mm-hmm. And I've been going up the corridor down Route 53 all the way from Rand Road all the way to Schaumburg maybe a couple times a week. The the way they are revitalizing that corridor there, they are doing that on a specific timeline. And once that timeline is done, then maybe they can get all the big, heavy trucks that they're going to use to build the stadium. And those roads are weak. They had to re-solidify those roads. I would probably think once they're done with that, based upon what their timeline is, that is when our government would finally come out and agree to building a stadium there. Those are just my thoughts, boys.
26: All right, Brian. Thanks, man. There's a lot of infrastructure improvement that would happen. I don't go over there often enough to know exactly. Like, I'll take Brian's word for it on what's happening over there. I haven't been down that stretch in a little while, so I'm not sure what it looks like, to be honest. I think the bigger stumbling block here for all of this is that the state right now, the people that matter in Springfield don't, you know, the Bears talk about the tax certainty and they want to pay a certain portion in lieu of actual property taxes over the years, this pilot program stuff. And they, I don't think they've got a lot of support from the people that matter in state politics that are willing to play ball with them right now. That's what it feels like where we are with this.
12: Do you know how you have a win expectancy rate during a game?
26: Sure.
12: First quarter, you're up 14. It goes up to 90 some odd percent. It goes up and down. My site rate, you know, where they were going to go has always been 85-15.
26: Yeah, it's true. 85-15.
12: Now May 31st comes, nothing happens. Now it drops to, I think, 70% in
26: Arlington
12: Heights, 30%. And 30% in Hammond, Indiana. But the longer the Bears wait and the longer the Bears don't make a move, then that starts going back up to 71-29, 75-25, to where it's back to being 85-15 again because, okay, here's your opportunity. Are you going to do it? And the fact that they're reluctant to do it tells me that, the state of Indiana is going to be waiting a long time. Well, they'll be waiting a long, long time until the Bears make any decision to move to Hammond.
26: We'll call it Yurko's stay or go expectancy. Yeah,
12: that's the stay and go expectancy. Well, right.
26: Let's make that graph, Jack.
12: The longer they wait, the more it starts swinging back to where it's going to be.
26: I like that graph. You know, we kind of bailed on the Nico meter. It was fun while it lasted. Yeah. And he was like,
12: we haven't bailed on it. We're just waiting for some movement. We're just waiting for movement, right?
26: Yeah, we're waiting for a little movement. Let's make Yurko's stay or go expectancy chart. I love that.
12: But now that their bluff has been called.
26: Yeah.
12: And it's been called. And then they see. You know, they're like little Jack Horner in the corner with the, you know, got their thumb in a plum pie or something. What the hell are the Bears doing?
26: And they've got a deal in hand. That's what's so amazing to me. Like, why would you want to keep playing games?
12: Asses, not doing anything at Hallis Hall. Maybe they ordered some, maybe get some more wine and let's make a decision later on.
26: If you are really serious about shovels in the ground, and cranes in the air, and getting this done so you limit, you know, exploding construction costs. If you are really, really serious about all that, instead of playing games with the ridiculous politics of the state of Illinois, you've been given a deal in Indiana. The city that you would move, I say move, they're not moving anywhere. They're just playing their home games there. They're going there 10 times a year. That's it. And the place in which you would visit, the town borders Chicago. I mean, like, I don't know. The New York Jets headquarters are in Florham Park, New Jersey.
12: Yes.
26: They're not called the New Jersey Jets.
12: No, they're not.
26: I don't think anybody there complains about it.
12: Nope.
26: And the Bears aren't moving anywhere. They're the Chicago Bears headquartered in Lake Forest, Illinois, where they've been forever and they will continue to be forever.
12: And they'll just play their games 2 miles into Hammond, Indiana. Like,
26: and you've got this
12: deal.
26: If
12: they make the move, and I don't even know if they're going to make the move.
26: I don't know. 312-332 ESPN. We'll be right back.
17: 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No. Have we won enough games? No. Everything else is there.
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26: 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Then it's Rich Eisen. Waddle and Sylvia will get you home 2 to 6. White Sox baseball tonight. 6 o'clock pregame with Jeff Meller. Len and DJ from Target Field around 6:40. Sox try to bounce back after kicking off the road trip with a 9-6 loss yesterday. The power mostly provided by one Miguel Vargas. We'll talk about him a little bit later on. What a season he's having, up to 15 home runs. Benintendi also hit a home run yesterday. Benintendi's been quietly pretty good this year as an offensive player. He's DH'd a lot, and they've kept him out of the field, and he's actually been a pretty good hitter this year. He hit one too, but the pitching wasn't great last night, obviously. And Sandlin, the what broke open the floodgates was the grand slam he allowed to Tristan Gray in the fourth inning. So after giving up one earned run in his first start, he surrendered 8 yesterday. So let's hope he settles somewhere in between. But the White Sox will try to bounce back a little bit later. We'll get to them coming up here. Plus, the Cubs are back at it after a much-needed little break. They had a day off yesterday. Now they host the A's for 3, and Jameson Taillon will be on the bump in Wrigley tonight. 312-332-ESPN if you want to talk about stadium stuff with us or about the Myles Garrett trade. I mean, it's... That's a huge trade. Is he the best player to get traded since Moss? Does that sound about right? And, you know, Moss was coming off a season in which, you know, people were wondering, maybe not as much like what does Moss have left in the tank, but is Moss too much of a pain in the you-know-what to take a chance on at this point? Moss was coming off a season in which he had 3 touchdowns and 500 yards receiving. Do you remember what Randy Moss, you remember what the Patriots had to give up?
5: A fourth round pick. Yeah.
26: That was it. That was all the league thought of Randy Moss at the time back in 2007. That he went for a fourth round pick. So this hits a little different. I mean, Jared Verse gets traded and a first, a second, and a third. But is this the best player to get traded? Am I missing an obvious one?
6: No, I'm looking back.
26: Is this the best player to get traded since Moss?
11: Rams could have been a part of the last one where a player of this impact was traded. Matthew Stafford.
26: Yeah.
11: He wasn't, I mean, he wasn't the best. At that time, he was not the best at his position. He just happened to be a quarterback.
5: The guy, Micah Parsons, last year, right?
26: Yeah, that's fair. I mean, Micah's pretty damn good.
6: That was a pretty good one. He didn't want to play there. He went up there. He was a pass rusher trying to get it done.
26: Yeah, that's good. You're right. Micah's pretty awesome.
6: I mean, that's
26: Myles Garrett's won 2 of the last 3 Defensive Player of the Year awards. And you're right. Micah's phenomenal. You're right, Yerk.
6: When Jalen Ramsey got traded from the Jacksonville Jaguars.
26: Remember, he was down there.
6: The other guy that comes to mind right now is the safety Adams from the Jets.
26: Jamal Adams.
6: Got traded to Seattle Seahawks, right? Isn't that where he ended up going?
26: Yes.
6: Yeah.
12: Seahawks is another guy. I'm just trying to think of big trades.
26: Man, Myles Garrett has won two of the last three Defensive Player of the Year awards. To see a player like that in his prime get traded is rare, even when you do bring up like a Jamal Adams or a Micah Parsons or a Jalen Ramsey or a Matthew Stafford trade. I mean, it is like, whoa, baby.
11: I mean, between Stafford, Puka, Davante Adams, they just added Trent McDuffie, Myles Garrett now. At their best, is there any way the Bears can beat them?
26: Sure, of
11: if
26: course.
11: Everybody on that team stays healthy.
12: The Tyreek Hill trade was a pretty good trade to Miami, too, at the time. Yeah. I mean, that was a blockbuster.
26: It was.
12: Right? That was a blockbuster at the time. Not better than probably Myles Garrett, but a blockbuster nonetheless.
26: Yeah. To answer your question, Jack, yes, of course. If the Bears play the way we think they're capable of playing, anybody's beatable. We've seen that in the NFL. Anybody's beatable. So nobody's invincible. The Rams right. will not go 17-0. They will not go 20-0. Yes, the Bears are capable of beating them. They are an incredibly impressive team on paper.
12: Listen, the
26: Rams, they're loaded with star power. They are going to have an excellent season.
12: They also have one groin pull or a hamstring pull to Myles Garrett, and then all of a sudden whatever they thought they had is now gone, and that defense resorts back to being a team that's going to struggle to get to the quarterback.
26: Yeah.
12: I mean, that's how quick it can go. It's fleeting.
26: It can be very fleeting. It can be. Yeah. Let's add a Gene in St. John, Indiana, with Carmen in York. What's up, Gene?
4: Hey, what's happening there, boys? How are you?
26: We're well. How are you?
4: Good, good, good. All right, so I got two places. You know, you're asking earlier, where the Bears going to be playing in 5 years? There's two places that they're going to play. One of two places that they will be able to play. They're going to rename them the Decatur Steelers. They're going to go back to Decatur.
26: Go back.
4: Where they started. Yeah. Yeah. Or they're going to go to Wrigley, back to Wrigley, and be named the Cubs 2.0.
26: Just keep going backwards. All right, Gene.
4: Yeah, why not? Why not?
26: Thanks, Gene. Gene's being a comedian this week.
12: Yeah. Funny man out of St. John, Indiana.
26: 10 years from now, where will they be playing? Forget about five because the lease is still another 5 years, right?
12: 2033.
26: All right, so that's how many more seasons? 6, 7, 8, 9, 30, 1, 2, 3. So eight more seasons.
12: Eight more years.
26: 10 years from now, where will the Bears be playing? That's the real question.
12: I still say Arlington Heights.
26: All right. You're probably right.
12: If they wanted to go to Indiana, they'd be there already, Carm. They'd be there already.
26: Yeah. Or will they still be? I guess what I'm saying is, will they still just be playing in Soldier Field 10 years from now? Will they just sign a new lease and they'll never build a stadium?
12: I don't think it'll be Soldier Field.
26: Okay.
12: I don't.
26: Nick's on 294. What's up, Nick?
7: Hey, good morning, Carm. Jurkovic, dobro jutro.
12: Dobro jutro. Dobro jutro, brate. Hey,
7: I wanna start off by saying I'm all on board with Carm on this one, where I don't care where they play. I don't care if they're on the moon as long as we're winning.
26: Right.
7: But Chicago's going to hate me for this one out of selfish reasons. I would love it if they moved to Hammond just because I'm a Southeast Side kid and I'm literally 10 blocks away from Hammond, Indiana. I could walk there if I wanted to.
26: Nice.
7: And I could use the property value bump, to be honest with you. Bring on the Bears to Hammond.
26: There you go. It's all right, Nick. It's nothing wrong with looking out for your own interests.
12: Yeah, where
26: are
12: you at down there? 106th and what? 101st and where? Where are you at down there?
7: I'm on 104th and O.
12: Oh, 104th and O.
26: He's 10 blocks. He can walk.
12: Yeah.
26: Nick,
12: yeah.
26: Thanks, buddy. Appreciate it, man.
8: Keep Chicago out of your mouth.
26: Keep Chicago out of your mouth.
12: The great politician.
26: Selfishly, I wouldn't mind if they moved because that means I wouldn't have to pay for it. I pay enough in taxes living in Cook County.
12: Listen, Carm, we don't have a problem.
26: That's fine. That's up to you. You don't have a problem. I have a problem.
12: I showed you what we paid for gas.
26: I know.
12: $3.14.
26: When I tell you I have a problem, I have a problem.
12: That was yesterday, guys. $3.14.
26: I pay enough in taxes. Okay,
12: and we pay gasoline taxes also.
26: I know.
12: We just don't take it in the moon in gasoline taxes the way you guys do.
26: I'm being very selfish. Let Indiana taxpayers pay for it. It's Carmen and York. We'll be right back.
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8: 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It is beautiful outside. Hope everyone's enjoying the weather. I mean, it doesn't get any better than this. Nice night for baseball on the north side. Cubs and A's tonight. You'll have the White Sox and Twins right here in your home for Sox baseball, starting with a 6 o'clock pregame as the Sox try to bounce back. We'll talk some more baseball during the 10 o'clock hour, plus the second list of the summer is coming up.
9: It's coming down the pipeline.
8: Day two.
9: 99 days left, Carm.
8: 99 luft balloons.
9: 99 days left. Can you believe it? Already at 99?
8: Already at
9: 99? Wow. Well, the World Cup is really going to take us through this summer.
8: When is the first game?
9: June 11th. July 19th.
8: Fast approaching.
9: There'll be soccer games every single day. The first time they've got 48 teams in the tournament. A little bit ridiculous, I think.
8: 48.
9: Teams. 16 more than usual. I don't necessarily agree with it, but it doesn't matter what I think.
8: Well, there's no stopping these leagues from just continuing to expand in these events.
9: Yeah.
8: Because there's so much money in it. That's why the NCAA tournament has expanded, and it's expanding again. It's why college football playoff has expanded and will expand again. And there are 48 countries, and somehow Italy still can't make it.
9: Yep.
8: Sweet Lord in heaven. 48, you still can't make it.
9: Some of these teams that are here probably don't deserve to be here. They don't. You're going to see some teams playing. It's going to be 7-0, and it's going to be three games, and their goal differential will be minus 18.
8: Which network is the home for this event?
9: Oh, I don't even care.
8: Where are we watching all these games? I think it's Fox, is it not?
9: It'll be on TV somewhere.
8: Across their family of networks?
9: I've got confidence that it'll be on TV.
8: Oh, sure.
9: Yeah.
8: Sure. I don't know which channels we're going to need to.
9: Fox.
8: It's Fox across their family of networks will carry all these games. Mike is in Plainfield with Carmen and York. What's up, Mike?
10: Hi, guys. You know what aggravates me the most is, okay, so the state's broke, okay? We got all this money for the lottery, okay? I travel back and forth a lot. So the gas is 50 cents higher than Wisconsin, right over the border. We got tolls that were supposed to be gone 20 years ago, so that's about $50 a month for me. My taxes on my house are $12,000 a year after I paid my house. So if you want to take

0: $10 or $15 more from me right now, I'm all for it. You know, guys, if I can drive or have my son drive to Arlington Heights or any suburb instead of going to the city and getting shot at or carjacked.
1: You're not getting shot at. You're not getting carjacked. Stop
0: it. I'm all for it.
1: Stop it. Don't be ridiculous, Mike. You're scared, go buy a dog and stop the nonsense. I mean, come on. You know.
2: I'm letting you handle this one. I handled mine yesterday.
1: It's so stupid.
2: Okay?
1: So stupid.
2: I handled mine yesterday.
1: We got, you know, so stupid.
2: Yeah, it's
3: probably Chicago out of your mouth.
2: Yeah. You know,
1: Victor, he
2: said it
1: Victor
2: though.
1: Victor was passionate yesterday.
2: He said it though, right? His property taxes are 12 grand.
1: I know. I understand it. I live in Cook County. I know it's not cheap.
2: I know what your property taxes are. You confessed to me one time as you broke down in tears. Yeah, I get it. I understand your pain. Listen, we grew up in Calumet City, you know?
1: You grew up in Cook County.
2: Calumet City had some taxes, too, back in the day.
1: Of course.
2: Sweet VDOCs on a $29,000 house. What are you paying? How much? Why?
1: Yeah.
2: So
1: I go shopping to DuPage County. I'm right on the border.
2: Are you?
1: You could hit a lob wedge. Well, you maybe hit like a 5-iron to DuPage County. You know, go do my shopping over there.
2: Yeah. You think there's state sales taxes any different?
1: No, but there's certain county taxes that aren't
2: built
1: in. The state sales tax is always going
2: to
1: be the
2: take
1: same.
2: Take a look, and it's different, I think, in every county. Like you go to McHenry, it's a lot less. McHenry County is a lot less.
1: Yeah.
2: But if you go to your different counties, you'll see there's still double digits. A lot of these are double digits on your state tax. I mean, I know what mine is over in the NWI, it's 7% and change. Like if I buy a $100 item, it's $107. You get it. Buy a $100 item here, it's $111.
1: It's $111. Yeah. That's exactly right. Yeah.
2: But what are you going to do? You know, you choose to live where you live.
1: That's right. Right? I choose it. I choose. Nobody's forcing me, Eric.
2: I knew I had to drive in. You know, I was going to be 37 miles one direction. So you make the sacrifices you make to live where you live.
1: I choose where I live.
2: To live where you live. You know, I loved Calumet City back in the day. They got Thaddeus Jones under investigation now.
1: Mm.
2: You see who's there? Our guy from Channel 9 that took down Tiffany Henyard.
1: Oh, really?
2: Yeah. You see, he's Ben Bradley.
1: Oh, yeah.
2: He's asking the same questions to Thaddeus Jones.
1: Go get him, Ben.
2: Oh, boy, right, I tell you.
1: We got a fresh list.
2: One after the other down there.
1: We're going to spin the wheel coming up. We're going to have a fresh list for the day. Some baseball conversation coming up. I think there's a good question floating around about Miguel Vargas. 2 home runs last night. He's one shy of tying his home run total from a year ago. He's got 15 bombs already. It's June 2nd. Amazing. 312-332-3776 for Carmen and Yurk. We're back in 2 minutes.
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1: This is Hannah's out at the club music when she's working, when she's DJing.
2: Oh, yeah.
1: She's got it going right now.
8: You guys like it?
2: I like it. Yeah, it's fine. Yeah.
1: Happy Tuesday, everybody. It's Carmen and York. Beautiful day.
2: It makes you happy, Carmen.
1: It does. It makes you pretty happy.
2: Get you a pep in the step.
1: There's an extra pep in the step.
2: Get you moving just a smidge.
1: You're 100% right, York.
2: Do you put milk in your scrambled eggs? When you make scrambled eggs, do you put milk in it?
1: I usually put, believe it or not, I put a little bit of half and half, just a little.
2: You need the fat content.
1: Yeah.
2: That's what you need, more fat content. 1% or 2% doesn't really work.
1: Yeah, I put half and half.
2: You either got to put whole milk or you got to put a heavy cream or your half and half that you're talking about.
1: What made you think of that?
2: I was reading about it. I was reading about it. They say you add a whole milk and make them a little fluffy, but it doesn't do anything to it.
1: No.
2: Because your heavy cream will do a little something for it, make it a little richer.
1: I don't know what professional chefs would think about that. My guess is they might say, don't do that, but I do. I put just a splash half. Like if I'm making scrambled eggs or an omelet, it's usually three eggs.
2: Yeah.
1: When I'm talking about a splash, I mean, I'm talking about maybe an ounce.
2: Yeah.
1: Even that might be pushing it of maybe less than that, three quarters of an ounce of half and half, and that's it.
2: Yeah. But if it's got to have fat to make it rich.
1: I make good
2: eggs.
1: If
2: it doesn't have fat, then they make it rich.
1: I use a cast iron pan to make my scrambled eggs.
2: I am not surprised.
1: Fresh chives. You can't have eggs without fresh chives.
2: Fresh chives.
1: Finely chopped chives. And now you're off and running. You got
2: delicious.
1: Breakfast of champions.
2: Yes. Yeah, delicious.
1: Maybe we'll get breakfast tomorrow. Do they serve breakfast all day at Chicago?
2: They might.
1: Is it like McDonald's?
2: I think they might.
8: Maybe at one location.
1: I mean, Hannah's.
2: Hannah's still got 12
1: locations.
2: Which
1: Chicago cut are we going to? And we're like, Hannah, it's not a chain. We're not going to Denny's. There's one Chicago cut. This is an IHOP.
2: There have been some unique statements today.
10: I have an etiquette question for tomorrow.
1: Okay.
10: Is this like a thing where I shouldn't order the most expensive thing on the meal? Because I don't want to. I don't want to order like an $80 ribeye.
2: Let me tell you something. Why not?
10: Randy
2: from Seattle lost the wager.
1: Yeah, Randy's got money. He doesn't.
2: Okay.
1: I wouldn't let it bother you.
2: Randy is a major shaker and mover in the northwest of the Unidos Estados.
1: That's right. He's got his own pens, for crying out loud.
10: What do you mean he has his own pens?
1: He's got his own pens with his business on it that he gives away. He sent a whole bunch to Carmen and Yurko once.
2: I would tell you this, Jack.
10: That's an indicator
1: of wealth and opulence.
10: If you have your own pen?
2: Yeah. You should get your own pens.
8: See, you got to be classy like me and get the cheapest thing on the menu, which is the Caesar salad.
1: Don't have to get the cheapest thing on the menu.
2: You order what you would normally order when you go to a restaurant.
1: That's right.
2: That's it. Nothing special. I'm not ordering lobster tomorrow because I don't order lobster when I go to a restaurant.
1: That's right.
2: I'm going to order what I usually order when I go to a restaurant.
10: Well, if I was usually going to order, like, I would get a burger.
1: Get the burger. The burger's amazing there.
10: But I'm going to Chicago Cut, so shouldn't I get a steak? I like steak better than burger, but I'm not ordering a steak on a random Wednesday usually.
2: If they got the Branzino there, I'll probably order a Branzino. I'm under no pressure if I go to a steakhouse to absolutely have to order a steak. I order what I want to order, period. That's how it works.
1: Yeah.
2: Order what you want.
1: If you love a burger for lunch, they have an incredible burger.
2: Have one.
1: Get the
2: fantastic.
1: Burger.
2: Fantastic.
8: I didn't see chicken.
1: What?
8: There's no chicken.
1: There's no. Oh, I'm sure there's some.
2: There's all kinds of chicken.
1: You gotta go to another street.
2: You gotta go to another street.
1: BLT, grouper sandwich. This is just a burger, USDA Prime, Maine lobster roll.
8: I didn't see that one.
1: Unbelievable. This is on the lunch menu.
2: Yeah.
1: They have an heirloom tomato and burrata salad. How good does that sound?
2: Oh, my God.
1: A Caesar.
8: Yes.
1: They got a classic steakhouse wedge, which is amazing.
2: Salad.
1: I've had it.
2: You ever had a classic steakhouse wedge?
1: No. Just for Hannah. Remember, she said she likes a big salad.
8: Yes,
1: she's like Elaine.
2: She does.
1: Large salads. Ahi tuna. Lobster salad. Cobb salad with chicken. Steak salad. That's probably what I'll be getting.
2: You got all the chicken you want in a Cobb salad. What are you talking about?
8: I don't know what I'm looking at then.
2: Yeah. You definitely don't know what you're looking at.
1: So,
10: So if I order the ribeye tomorrow, I'm still kind of stuck on this. If I order the ribeye tomorrow, are we going to come into work the next day and everybody's going to be like, wow, can you believe what Jack did? He ordered the ribeye?
1: First of all, they don't even have a ribeye on the lunch menu. Flom and Matt Moore might say, listen, you want a ribeye, we'll make
10: I'm not going to do that.
2: Secondly, why are you worried about what people think?
1: Who cares?
2: What is wrong with you?
1: Look, listen.
8: He's just trying to be a nice human.
1: Many years ago, many moons ago.
2: What are you doing?
1: I'll tell you a quick story. Many, many moons ago. 20 years ago.
2: 20 years ago.
1: Sylvie and I were younger.
2: Young kids.
1: Not young kids, but younger. And Sylvie's a little bit older than me. But, you know, listen, we still, you know, we weren't wheeling and dealing. And we weren't movers and shakers like Mac, Yurko, and Harry back then.
2: MJH.
1: Sylvie lost a bet to Yurko, a lunch bet.
2: Right.
1: Came time to pay it up.
2: Yeah, you bet your sweet ass.
1: And Yurko, we used to frequent Smith and Malinsky a lot back in the day. This is pre-Chicago Cut. Cut wasn't even around
2: yet.
1: And Smith Chef Hans, God rest his soul, love Chef Hans. When Chef Hans was cooking at Smith and Malinsky, and we used to go there a lot, Sylvie said, all right, I owe you lunch. It's time to pay up. What do you want? And Yurko, at like 2:30 in the afternoon, proceeded to order a 45, back then, you know, not as much as it is today, it was probably a $40 filet mignon and a shrimp cocktail.
2: Yeah.
1: All in, it was about, and this is 20 years ago, $80. That's $85. That's a lot of money.
2: Yeah.
1: It was an $85 lunch. Yeah. You think Yurko apologized?
2: No. Is that the time I had the side ribs?
1: No. That was a different time.
8: I cannot fathom spending that much on a meal. Like, that's money.
1: And I'm talking 20 years ago.
2: Yeah, now
1: it was an $85 lunch. And Sylvie's like, you son of a...
2: That same meal now will cost you $125.
1: $125. That's $125, $130 meal easily now. What he made Sylvie get him for lunch.
2: Yeah.
1: Do you think he apologized? He lost the bet.
2: Sylvie lost the bet. You got to pay.
8: I'd rather just take the cash from what that meal cost.
2: Not me.
8: And not eat.
1: Yurko ate like a king.
2: I ate like a king. Every one of them shrimps was enjoyed all the way down to the tail. I was sucking the meat out of the tail. You should see me work.
1: Oh, yeah. God.
2: No apologies here.
1: I love it.
2: Didn't even offer any to Harry or Mac. Just ate it myself. All of it. Apologize.
1: No, you said, order what you
2: and
1: want.
2: And don't worry about what people think for you. Maybe that's the one thing I'm going to ingrain in your melon before I retire, is quit worrying about what people think about you. Jack, you are you. That's it. Don't worry.
1: Like, these two are, what do we have to wear tomorrow? Do we have to get dressed up? I'm like, you guys, have you ever been out?
10: Polo and khakis, right?
8: I've never been. I don't eat at fancy places. I've said this.
1: It's not even that it's fancy. It's not...
2: You're not going
1: to a diner.
8: Listen,
1: there's anything wrong with a diner. I love good diners.
2: No,
1: I love
2: Lou
1: Mitchell's.
2: It's lunch.
1: It's lunch. You don't have to wear a tuxedo tomorrow.
8: We were so cheap. We were the no appetizer and you're getting water family. We went out to dinner.
2: We never went out to dinner when I was a kid. My mom made everything. There was no dinners. The only time we went to a dinner is if we went to a big gathering, a banquet, like at the Croatian Hall on Princeton over there by... St. Jerome's, they had a big doohickey fundraiser there. Then you'd have it, and it was family style.
1: Yeah.
2: And it was rice and lamb. That's it. That's what you had, rice, lamb.
1: Good. Enjoy. Sounds good to me.
2: Yeah.
1: All right. Dude, you guys, you're putting way too much, you're overthinking it too much.
2: Guys, you're overthinking
1: it. It's going to be fine.
2: Yeah.
8: I'm just trying to be respectful.
1: Don't worry about it. You're being very respectful.
2: All right, here's the thing to you. Quit being respectful.
1: No, she's...
8: Well,
2: that's my advice to you, all right? Don't be afraid to step on some toes, all right?
8: Got it.
1: Are you going to be getting a cocktail for lunch? That's the real question.
2: Yeah.
1: You going to cocktail it up?
8: Yeah.
2: Jack's going to have a Shirley Temple.
1: I mean, I know he doesn't like day drinking, but you know, the patio at Cut on a day like tomorrow, you might.
2: I could just see Maniscalco. What's his name?
1: Sebastian
2: Maniscalco doing a bit on Jack ordering a Shirley Temple.
1: I'll have a Shirley Temple.
2: I want a Shirley Temple.
1: With extra cherries.
2: What's going on? Am I out with a child? I'm busting your chops.
10: I'm aware. Well, I'm...
2: Don't worry about it.
10: I'd order a Dr. Pepper.
2: Too Shirley Temple limit. Too much carbonation.
1: It's in the
2: Dr. Pepper.
1: It's a Wednesday.
2: Should do this show as him the rest of the time. Oh.
1: I'm going to have a steak in a temple.
2: I'm going to have a Caesar salad.
1: All right, Jack. Do we want to spin the wheel?
2: Let's spin the wheel, Jack.
1: What
2: the hell are we waiting
1: 99
2: for?
1: 99 days.
2: How to pop it.
1: Tap to spin it. Give it a good tap. There you go.
2: A good tap.
1: Spin it around and around. wheel spins. Let's see where we're going to land here today. List number 15, does that say?
10: 15.
1: List number 15.
10: Love it. What do you got? Movie franchises.
1: I'm
8: out.
1: Our five favorite movie franchises. Holy
2: cow.
1: Boy,
2: I tell you what, this is tough. This goes back.
8: I got a list theme song, so we'll play some background.
1: Go ahead, Hannah. Play.
8: Very fitting.
1: Is it, though?
10: What is
8: tell
10: this?
8: Tell me something good.
1: It's not bad, Hannah. You're thinking. Good job. You know? I like it.
2: And Hannah, no, you can't get out of this.
8: I got
1: our five favorite movie franchises.
2: That's right.
1: Wow.
10: See, I don't know what defines a franchise.
2: Mission Impossible.
1: Right.
2: 77
10: I know
2: movies.
10: It has to have multiple movies.
1: I think anything with at least two, right? Anything that's at least got a sequel.
10: One sequel?
1: I think
10: constitutes a franchise?
1: I think so.
2: I think it's the three-pack.
1: All right, it's got to be a three-pack. I think I know what my one is. Yurko just said one that's definitely going to be on my list.
2: And then I'm going to go with this one. All right, I'm ready.
1: Wow, that was fast.
10: How did you do that?
2: I am ready because I'm a thinking man, and I like to think. And this is my wheelhouse. Number five on my list is the Star Wars movies. The whole family. Everything, with the favorite being Empire Strikes Back. Number one movie on that list. Those are what, six movies now, and they're coming out with three more? Is that what I heard?
1: It's a lot.
2: Number four on my list is Matt Damon's Jason Bourne.
1: Man, that's really good.
2: And Jeremy Renner makes it a fourth movie on there. All the Bournes. I love those movies.
1: That's real good, Yerk.
2: For three, it doesn't matter what iteration it was, either with Pierce Brosnan, with Sean Connery, James Bond. All the James Bond stuff is fantastic for me.
1: Yeah.
2: Number two on this list is Raiders of the Lost Ark.
1: Oh, man.
2: The Raiders, all of them.
1: Indiana Jones. I've got to restart my whole list.
2: Indiana Jones.
10: Indiana Jones is a great pull. I completely forgot about that.
2: Of course you guys did. It's why John Yurkovich is the number one radio guy in the history of American radio. Should rename the Marconi Awards the Yurkovich Awards. That's how phenomenal I am. And that specifically goes out to, who's the guy that busted my chops yesterday?
1: Victor.
2: That goes to you, Victor, especially. Number one movie franchise of all time. He celebrated his birthday the other day. His name is Clint Eastwood. And it's the Fistful of Dollars. Few dollars more.
1: That's a good one.
2: And the Good, the Bad, and the Ugly. The trilogy of all trilogies and movie franchises. Spaghetti Westerns made in beautiful Italia.
1: That's really good.
2: It is the Clint Eastwood Spaghetti Westerns of yesteryear. I tried to slow down a little bit to give you guys enough time to do your writing.
1: I think I'm ready too. Jack, you ready?
2: Spit it out, Jack, if you're ready.
10: I am going to go at number five. I have an honorable mention, too. Can I give an honorable mention?
2: Sure, you're up for the Yurkovich Award, okay?
1: I'm going to give an honorable mention as well.
10: My honorable mention is the Scream franchises, the scary movies, which are still going.
2: Yeah, that's your wheelhouse.
10: Number five, Home Alone. The first two were good. The third one, not as much, but I'll give that one.
1: I don't know, man.
10: The first two are good enough that it holds up for me.
1: The first two are quite good. I mean, the first one's really...
2: I'm trying to build Jack's confidence.
1: It's not bad, Jack.
2: It's not bad.
10: Number four, give me Shrek.
2: Oh, all right. Okay, I'm with you, brother.
10: Shrek's number great. Three.
2: And the shots at Disney during Shrek were always
1: Shrek's
2: fun.
1: Great.
2: Yeah.
10: Number three, give me the Avengers.
1: Okay.
10: And I mean, you've seen them all? I've seen them all, but I'm going the Avengers movie specifically. I really like the Captain America movies, and I thought maybe that could stand alone as its own franchise. Oh. But I'm just going the Avengers movies in general.
2: Yeah, I like the
10: Infinity War.
2: I like the Black
10: Endgame.
2: Widow. I like Black Widow. Black Widow, oh man.
10: Number two, give me Toy Story.
1: I knew it was going to be on Jack's list. I love Toy Story. Yeah.
10: They've gone too far. They don't need a fifth. But I love Toy Story.
2: Okay.
10: And number one, the Batman Dark Knight Rises, that three-pack of movies right there.
1: List.
10: Batman Begins, Dark Knight Rises, and The Dark Knight.
1: List.
10: So,
1: all right.
10: Those are the three.
1: All right. You want me to go? Hannah, you ready? You want me to go?
8: No, you go.
1: All right, I'll go. Honorable mention to the John Wick franchise. That's my honorable mention.
2: That's a good one.
1: Number five, Star Wars. Number four, the Bourne movies, the Matt Damon Bourne movies.
2: Yeah.
1: Number three, the Godfather trilogy. Even though the third one maybe is not great, the first two are exceptional, and I love them. Number two, the Indiana Jones movies, still some of my favorites. I can watch, especially Raiders and The Last Crusade, anytime. I've watched them all with my kids. I like literally could sit down and watch Raiders of the Lost Ark anytime. I absolutely love it. And number one is the same as Jack's, and that was easy for me. I put that one down pretty quick. It is Christopher Nolan's Dark Knight trilogy. Batman Begins, The Dark Knight Rises. Okay. Those three pack are
2: I didn't put an honorable mention on mine. My honorable mention was Transformers.
1: Good. All right. Good one.
11: Good. All right, I got one.
1: Nikki Pals. Nikki Pals.
11: Pretty much the same-ish list, but I'll start with number five, Back to the Future.
1: Good one. Excellent.
10: Great call.
1: Excellent
10: That's
1: call.
10: Better than Home Alone. I screwed up.
1: Excellent call.
10: That's better than
1: Although
10: Home
1: that's
10: Alone.
1: Another one where the third one kind of stinks, but the first two are incredible. Incredible, right. And it props the whole series up.
2: All right, what's next?
11: Yeah, so number five, Back to the Future. Number four, James Bond.
1: Yeah, Bond's
11: number
1: good. I had a
11: three,
1: tough time
11: the
1: leaving
11: Dark
1: Bond
11: Knight.
1: Off.
11: Same thing with the Christopher Nolan. Number two, The Godfather. And number one, Star Wars.
1: Star Wars number one.
10: The Godfather's a franchise?
2: Yeah, three
1: sure,
2: movies.
1: There's three of them. That's a franchise.
10: Right,
1: franchise.
10: That, yeah, there's three. You're right.
1: Yeah. It's on my list. Good list, Nikki. And Nikki Pal's a big Star Wars guy.
2: Yeah.
1: All right, Hannah.
2: Come on. Pressure's on.
8: I couldn't even think of five. Well, so I finally got number five.
1: Hannah doesn't really watch movies.
8: No. The Lion King. Is there three?
1: They've made three of those?
10: Oh, well, they had one. They had one and a half. I don't know if they had anything after that.
2: The Return of Simba.
8: All right. Well.
2: Yeah. They had.
1: I will allow it because okay. Hannah.
2: They had a Pumbaa and Timon kind of
8: like a spinoff.
2: Movie.
10: That was one and a half.
1: We'll allow
8: a
1: it.
8: Spinoff. Number four, Pitch Perfect.
1: Yurko loves those.
2: I love Pitch Perfect.
8: Yeah. Those are
2: yeah.
8: great.
2: Fat Amy, my favorite. Well, I mean, that's her name. What do you want me to say?
8: Three, High School Musical.
1: High School Musical.
8: There's three of them.
2: There are.
1: Is that the one Jack made me sing the song to that I never heard
8: of? Yes, that was Breaking Free from the first one you didn't know. I cannot believe you've never even heard.
1: Never heard of it.
8: Zac Efron.
1: I mean, I heard of Zac Efron, but
2: good looking kid.
1: Oh, very good looking kid.
2: Good looking kid.
1: Never heard of it. Never heard of the song.
8: Those were iconic.
1: None of it.
8: Iconic. Number two, I had to go with Toy Story. It's very close to my number one.
1: This is pretty good.
8: Toy Story.
1: I like Toy Story.
8: Is so good. If you got to go to Toy Story Land. It's so fun.
1: At Disney?
8: Yeah.
1: Yes, it is. It is cool.
8: Number one is my all-time favorite at Disney as well, Cars.
1: Cars.
8: Cars.
1: All right.
8: Cars 1 is like the best movie ever.
2: Paul Newman.
8: It makes me sob.
1: Paul Newman?
2: Paul Newman's in
1: there. Yeah, that wasn't so hard.
8: Cars Land is amazing. It feels like you're in Cars.
1: Where's Cars Land?
8: It's in the Disney California Adventure.
1: Oh, it's
8: in Disneyland.
1: California. Oh, it's at Disneyland.
8: Yeah.
1: Okay, I didn't know that.
8: Best movie ever.
10: Did Harry Potter just get shut out?
8: Yeah.
1: I've never seen a Harry Potter.
10: Really?
2: I saw them with my kids, yeah.
10: I mean, I've seen them, but I'm not a big Harry Potter guy.
8: I've never seen Star Wars either.
1: We're going to have to do a movie list for Hannah next year.
8: I've never seen a Star Wars. I don't know. Yeah.
1: We're going to have to do a movie list
8: it's
1: for
8: not.
1: Hannah. All right, that's a good list. I like the second list when it's movies. That's our wheelhouse. So your favorite franchises. Did we miss any? I feel like we kind of touched them all. Nobody had Mission Impossible. Those are still really good. Bond we had, Star Wars, Indiana Jones, Godfather, a lot of the animated stuff. The Dark Knight. I don't know if we...
8: Frozen.
1: Is Frozen? They've got three of those now?
8: I think so.
1: Trilogy of
8: Frozen? They got at least two.
1: The first one's good.
8: Yeah,
1: I will say that.
8: Movie.
1: First one's very good. 312-332-3776. Oh, here, you know what? We did forget one. John in Phoenix has one we forgot. Go ahead, John.
12: Yeah, you got a couple honorable mention. I think The Terminator and then The Matrix.
1: Yeah.
12: Both of those got to be at least mentioned in the top trilogy. Or not trilogies, but franchises.
1: But like franchises. Matrix, good. Like Terminator, I guess you're technically right because that, like, the third one, again, is one that just, it lost me. But the first two are so incredible. I'm sort of mad that I didn't think of that. John, thanks. The first two, the Terminator and T2 are... Chef's kiss. I mean, T2 is amazing. And T2 still to this day, 35 years later, whatever it is, like, is so good. The effects are so good. The action is amazing. I recently watched it with my son. Like, he loved it. And there's nothing off or bad about it. The third one is kind of like, eh. But that's good. And then the Matrix ones are really good. Mark's in Portage. Go, Mark.
13: Hey, you guys missed Hunger Games. It might not be, you know, one or two, but that's definitely scratching top five for me.
1: Never saw him. Thanks, Mark.
2: I saw him.
1: Never saw him. Jennifer Lawrence, right?
2: Yes.
1: Never saw him. Marty, this is a good one. Marty and Julie.
2: I think your guy was in some of those, too.
1: Miles was, I think, in some of those. Miles Teller was in some of those. Marty and Juliet. Go ahead, Marty.
14: How's it going, guys? I think you guys are missing the Rocky franchise, bro.
1: Yeah,
15: You are right.
1: Pretty good. Yeah, I mean, one. Pretty good. It's pretty good, Marty.
2: And somebody was going to mention Rambo. We'll go with First Blood and Rambo and the Rambos and all the rest of the Rambos.
1: Damn, there's the other. We did forget a lot. That's why we need the listeners' help for this. Damn, Rocky, good call. Yeah. Here's another good one. Jeff in Florida. Excellent. Go ahead, Jeff.
16: Well, this will dovetail into the list later in the year for Christmas movies, but you got to put the Die Hard series in.
1: Yes, you do.
2: Yeah,
1: Die Hards need to be on there, Jeff.
2: Samuel L. Jackson, Die Hard 3 with Jeremy Irons in
1: there. Awesome.
2: That. I mean, that's a star-studded cast, too.
1: Forget about it. Yeah. Jeremy Irons playing the bad guy?
15: Oh, you got to like
1: Academy Award winner? Let's go. Abso-frickin-lutely.
2: Hans Gruber's like brother?
1: Hans Gruber's brother.
2: Gruber's brother.
1: That's right. I mean, they had some good villains, man, in that trilogy. Alan Rickman in the first one, playing Hans Gruber. Jeremy Irons playing the brother. Oh, gosh. They're very good. All right, guys. Well done. Love these lists. You guys brought it again, and we'll bring it again tomorrow. It's Carmen and York. We'll be right back.
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1: 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We're on till noon. Then it's Rich Eisen. Waddle and Sylvia get you home today. 2-6, White Sox baseball with Jeff Meller at 6. Lennon DJ with the first pitch from Target Field around 6:40. Day baseball tomorrow. The pregame will start right when we're done tomorrow afternoon at noon as the White Sox and the Twins will wrap up the three-gamer tomorrow. But first things first, they got game two tonight, and Davis Martin will go to the bump looking to improve on his 8-1 record with his sparkling 2.00 ERA. Look at the phone lines lit up now. Look at them, Yurko. All because we talked about favorite movie franchises. Yeah.
2: I see it.
1: And you know what? There are a lot of good ones that I was like, oh, we hit all of them amongst our five lists. No, we did not. We most certainly did not. Roy in Libertyville. Go ahead, Roy.
23: Hey, I got like Friday the 13th, Halloween, but my number one was Jaws.
1: Jaws, yeah. I mean, Jaws 1 is one of the 25 best movies ever made, if you ask me. Jaws 2 was still pretty good. They kind of got ridiculous after that, but hey, that's sometimes the point of a movie franchise, and maybe you like the ridiculousness of it. Roy, that's a good one. Thanks. Original Jaws, especially this time of year, the historical significance, what it meant to cinema at the time, the sort of idea that it kicked off the summer blockbuster phenomenon in Hollywood. Amazing. Love Jaws. Let's go to Adam and Wheaton. None of us had this one. Go ahead, Adam.
24: What about Fast and the Furious?
1: You know?
2: Oh, yeah.
1: It was never really my thing, but man, I've heard, I know people love them, Adam. I know people love it.
2: Nine
1: of them? Oof, man. It's a lot. Here's another really good one that we missed. Here's two good ones we missed from Ryan in downtown. Go ahead, Ryan.
25: Hey, guys. I got Jurassic Park's got to be on there, and Austin Powers.
1: Dude, I'm so with you on the Austin Powers. I love all three of those. So, that's good, Ryan. They're still making Jurassic Park movies, although I got to say, the last one they made with Scarlett Johansson was garbage.
2: Yeah.
1: Absolute trash.
2: Bad. I mean, yeah, it's bad.
1: It's trash.
2: Yeah.
1: Yeah.
2: Last good one had Christopher Pratt.
1: Yeah, the Christopher Pratt, Bryce Dallas Howard, like the Jurassic World, that first one when they rebooted it, was like kind of decent. This last one was really like beyond belief bad with some good actors in it. It was just awful. Lewis and Lyle. Go ahead, Lewis.
26: Hey, morning, guys. I'm actually surprised Jack didn't include this one because I know he's a huge fan of the character. Spider-Verse movies, specifically the animated movies about Miles Morales. I only use this word twice to describe two pieces of media, and that is visually, it is a masterpiece. I cannot recommend it enough, especially for Jack.
1: All right, Jack, have you seen these, the animated ones?
10: I have actually not seen those. I also heard that Lewis has described the Spider-Verse as a visual masterpiece and our YouTube page.
1: Okay, I don't know if that's a joke that Jack's making.
2: I think he's just giving you a point of reference of other things that have been described that way.
1: Here's a really good one. But I don't know that this counts as, like, we were saying it's got to be a three-pack, so I don't know if it's a franchise. But, man, David and Elburn, go ahead.
27: Hey, guys, how you doing? I'm just curious why nobody's bringing up Quentin Tarantino. Kill Bill?
1: Yeah, I guess because it's not.
27: Reservoir Dogs.
1: But aren't
2: all those movies kind of related?
1: They're kind of, I think that's what he's saying. Yeah. They're sort of like intertwined.
27: Yeah, that's my point exactly.
1: I mean, I really like that you brought that up, David. If we're counting that, it would have to have a spot on my list. Something would be removed. I didn't know if we were counting that. But I guess technically, like David's right, they are sort of in a way through the characters intertwined, and so it is kind of like his own little universe, his demented universe of characters across a few of those movies, Reservoir Dogs, Pulp Fiction, and Kill Bill. So it's enough of them where it probably counts, It's a very good call, David. Ryan's in Arizona. Waddle's going to agree with you on this one, Ryan. Go ahead.
3: Okay, so this is rewatchable. I love this trilogy. Surprised you guys haven't said it, but the Equalizer.
1: Yep, good call.
3: And then I got one other honorable mention that I think this will be in Yurko's wheelhouse is the Police Academy.
1: The Police Academy is, when I was a kid, I was a big fan of. They got really silly after the first couple.
2: Yes, they did.
1: I mean, they were all silly, but they got just sort of bad.
2: Yeah.
1: Maybe after the third one, they kind of became unwatchable.
2: Yes.
1: But the first few were pretty good. And yes, on the Equalizer. Ken is in Aurora, our buddy Ken. Go ahead, Ken.
5: Hey, guys. I got two of them here. One of them is National Lampoon's Vacation.
1: Hell yes.
5: And the other one is American Pie.
1: Yeah, they did make a few of those. Yeah, all right.
2: Well, I remember two for sure.
1: I like you going with some of the comedies too, Ken. Good stuff. I mean, the whole National Lampoon's, you know, Animal House, vacation movies, you know.
2: I remember two, they went on vacation. I think three, they got married. Jason Biggs and Allison, whatever her last name was. I think they got married in that one.
1: I believe that's correct.
2: Yeah, that was three.
6: Someone in the YouTube comments said a good one. I totally forgot. Despicable Me.
1: Yeah, Despicable Me is pretty good. I've seen those because the kids.
6: They're so good.
1: They're pretty good. Yeah. They are pretty good. Steve Carell, those are quite well done. Bob in Naperville. Go ahead, Bob.
7: Bob in North Indiana.
1: Maryville. I'm sorry. I thought it said Naperville. Maryville. Bob.
7: All good. I just thought of one, too. The Ghostbusters, but also my all-time favorite is the Kevin Smith films. The Clerks, Dogma, Chasing Amy. Yep. Those ones are hilarious.
1: Excellent.
7: A lot of low-budget stuff, but awesome.
1: Clerks and Chasing Amy are phenomenal. Absolutely. Good call, Bob. I love those. You know what I forgot? This is why these lists are hard. I could amend this right now. I forgot a big one, and I'm really mad at myself.
2: And which one was it,
1: Carter? Mad Max.
2: Yeah.
1: I'm really mad at myself.
2: Yes.
1: And I mean even the originals with Mel Gibson and then the reboots that they've done here.
2: Tom Hardy.
1: The Tom Hardy one, and then they did the one with Charlize Theron.
2: Yeah.
1: And then the prequel that they did was fantastic.
2: You're mad at yourself.
1: Like, I'm mad at myself now.
2: I'm mad at you.
1: The one where, I'm trying to remember which one they called that. The one where they did sort of the prequel version of the
2: Furiosa,
1: Tom Hardy.
2: Furiosa.
1: Yeah, the Furiosa was awesome. I mean, where it's like her origin story. It's Charlize Theron's origin story from Fury Road.
2: Yeah, yeah.
1: Everything's got to have an origin story now. But the Mad Max movies, even the Mel Gibson ones, Thunderdome. Awesome.
2: Yeah.
1: Like, so now I'm mad.
2: Tina Turner?
1: Yes, Tina Turner.
2: Two men enter, one man leaves.
1: One man leaves. That's right. I'm mad that I forgot about Mad Max. All right, we could do this all day, guys, but we can't. We'll do one more because Dean Downtown's got a good one. Go ahead, Dino.
8: Lethal Weapon and Beverly Hills Cop. Those are my two tops.
1: Excellent, especially the first two Beverly Hills Cop. Again, by the third one, a lot of these get to be A lot of these get to be like, by the third one, the first two Beverly Hills Cops, outstanding.
9: You're not going to fall for the banana in the tailpipe?
1: Yeah.
9: You're not
1: going to fall
11: for the banana. It should be more natural, brother. It should flow out like this. Look, man, I ain't falling for no banana in my tailpipe.
1: You're not going to fall for the banana in the tailpipe?
10: Bet on line one. Have we said the one that he has here?
1: I have herpes simplex 10.
2: Yeah, herpes simplex.
1: Herpes simplex 10.
2: Maybe you should go tell Mr. What was his name?
1: It was the bad guy.
2: Maitland.
1: Victor Maitland.
2: Victor,
1: yeah.
2: I should go tell Victor myself.
1: Maybe you should go tell Mr. Maitland yourself.
2: That would be best.
1: I'm not going to fall for the banana in the tailpipe.
2: What's number one?
1: You want me to go to one more?
10: Well, yeah, Ben on line one. Have we missed this one the entire time?
1: Yeah, I'm not a fan, but that's okay. Go ahead, Ben.
3: Ben. I can't believe this hasn't been brought up yet, especially Carmen and Yurko. I'm pretty disappointed in you guys.
1: No,
3: Lord of the Rings.
1: That's not our thing. That's not my genre. I think they're awful. I mean,
2: I'm a fan of Bilbo Baggins.
1: Yeah, I can't.
3: Wow.
2: Loved the books when I was a kid.
1: It's just not
2: my
1: thing.
2: I've seen the movies.
1: And I'm not, like, Ben.
2: Carmen's not a Middle Earth guy.
1: I'm not a Middle Earth guy.
2: He's not a Middle Earth guy.
1: Listen, I somehow got sucked into Game of Thrones, and I did like Game of Thrones.
2: Yeah.
1: I thought the production value was incredible.
2: Sure.
1: But Harry Potter and Wizards and Lord of the Rings,
2: the
1: Bilbo Baggins.
2: Bilbo.
1: It's just not my thing. Yeah. I tried reading the books when I was a kid. I was bored out of my mind.
2: I read them. I got a better imagination.
1: I guess it's just not my thing. And it's fine. If you love Middle Earth, you love Middle Earth.
2: I mean, that's why Harry Potter didn't really float for you then, right?
1: No, of course not.
2: That's why.
1: It's just,
6: I have not seen a single one that a caller has said this entire time.
1: You haven't seen any of those?
6: No, I don't even know what these are.
2: You need to expand your horizons for the future of your radio stardom.
1: Hannah, yeah. we got work to do, Hannah.
2: We got work to do, yeah. Hannah.
1: Excellent contributions, though, from you guys. They're more than I thought. I was like, oh, we got them all. We got all the good ones. Au contraire, mon frère. Mm-hmm. There were a bunch that we missed out on. And if you love Lord of the Rings, God bless you. I know they were epic films, and they did quite well. It's just not my particular taste, so it certainly would not be in my top 30 of my favorite franchises. Maybe not my top 40. The Brunch Rush is coming up next.
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31: Tell him that Ramon went to the clinic today and I found out that I have herpes simplex 10.
1: Eddie Murphy, all time. We got to be coming up on like, it's got to be 40 years. Yeah, I mean, more than 40 years since Beverly Hills Cop.
2: Yeah, 1985, it'd be 40 years ago.
1: Oh, my goodness gracious. 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
10: After Myles Garrett has been traded to the Los Angeles Rams in a deal that sent Jared Verse to the Cleveland Browns along with a first-round pick, a second-round pick, and a third-round pick, my question for you is, I think the Rams are the cream of the crop in the NFC. How would you rank the NFC teams currently as Super Bowl contenders? Top five.
1: Rams. Do I have to give you a specific order? Yes, you want.
10: Yeah, that's the exercise. Because I could say I think the Bears are in the top five, but I'm more curious as to where you think they stack up with the rest of the NFC more than anything.
2: Rams, Seattle, Philadelphia.
1: I still think the Lions are going to have something to say.
2: Detroit.
10: Philly without A.J. Brown, you still think so? Because he was traded yesterday as well.
2: Yes,
1: I do. I don't, but I don't like their quarterback.
2: He became more of a pain in the ass than he was anything. And then Bears. I'll go Detroit, then the Bears.
1: I'd say Rams, Lions, Seahawks.
2: It's hard to exclude San Francisco.
1: Yeah, I was going to say 49ers, Bears. I think that's a little homerish, but that's all right.
10: And I'm surprised you have the Lions as high as you have the Lions. Why is that?
1: I think the Lions are going to be good. I think the roster's too talented. They get the last place schedule. I think they got kicked in the teeth a little bit last year.
2: Yeah, they had three victories that are automatic.
1: I think they're going to respond.
2: And they still beat the living crap out of the Bears twice.
1: I think that roster's awfully good.
2: They did.
1: I believe in the coach.
2: However poor you thought they were last year, they still beat the crap out of your team. Remember that.
1: I think it's very homerish, but that's all right. It is what it is. It's sometimes hard to remove your heart from these types of things when you're having these conversations. We're all going to have very high hopes on the Bears. We're all very bullish. Bullish on the Bears, pardon the pun. But it's just the truth. And I hope we're not setting ourselves up for major disappointment. As to why I think the Lions, I just think the Lions are going to bounce back, and I think the Lions are going to be good. But I think we have the Bears in a pretty good spot in the way we look. Like, if you're looking at the Vegas odds to win the Super Bowl, if you're looking at the NFC teams, Rams, I'll throw out the AFC teams because Jack said in the conference, Rams, the favorite overall, Seahawks, 11-1,
2: yes.
1: Eagles, 16-1, Packers, 17-1, Niners 18-1, Lions 19-1, Bears 25-1. So we have about, you know, we're
2: the Vegas
1: we're
2: equivalent.
1: Vibing with Vegas.
2: Yeah.
1: You know, I don't think we're too far off, and I think the Bears are a fringy top five favorite contender in the conference this year. I just, Lord help us if we've set ourselves up for major disappointment. I don't know. What else, Jack?
10: Davis Martin, turning into a star pitcher for the Chicago White Sox, joined Waddle and Sylvie yesterday. Yes. They asked him a question about Munetaka Murakami, and his answer was very intriguing to me. This is what he had to say.
0: I mean, you all
2: can't hear it.
0: Exactly what was going to happen. I mean, the way he swings, I mean, and I think, like I tell everyone, his work ethic is better than anyone I've ever seen. I mean, he is very rarely in his locker. He's always doing something. He's either in the weight room, he's in the training room, he's doing mobility, he's in the tubs. He's, you know, he's doing everything right. He's checking every box imaginable. And that kind of sets the tone of, okay, well, if he's doing that, everybody else needs to be doing that. You know, if our guy that's getting paid $17 million this year is busting it down to first, we need to be busting it down to first. And that's the thing, is like, you have these younger guys looking at Mune going like, okay, that's how it's done. That's how it's supposed to happen as a hitter. And so, again, he's been great. He's a great leader. You know, even after the injury, he's still verbally talking to everybody. He's bringing energy every day. He's doing everything he needs to do to get back. But he's still very much a part of our day-to-day.
10: So, even as a rookie, it seems, and I know he's a little bit of an older rookie.
1: He's played professionally in Japan.
10: But he seems to be one of the leaders of this team, leading by example, which is not something I think the White Sox could have possibly expected when signing him.
1: Well, and they didn't have a lot of those guys in the last iteration of this team when they were at least decent in terms of wins and losses. They didn't have guys like that. They had a bunch of dogs, unfortunately.
2: Yeah.
1: Not the good dogs, the bad dogs.
2: Right,
1: they didn't have
2: dogs.
1: Guys like that. So yeah. it is refreshing.
2: Not Snoop Dogs.
1: It's nice that they've got a bunch of workers, that they've changed the culture. It's great.
2: Kevin Johnson told a story about when he was a rookie and he went to the Garden. He went early. And then he thought he'd be able to go check out the parquet floor. You know, he wanted to see it all. And he wanted to get a little work in, because if you were a rookie, you had to go before all the veterans got up on the court and they did their pregame workout, that kind of thing. And he gets there 4 hours before the game, 3:30, 7:30 tip-off. And who's out there but Larry Bird?
1: Larry Bird.
2: Larry Bird's out there making shot after shot after shot after shot. And he goes, that's the day he learned.
1: Yep.
2: That this is the way it's got to be done if you're going to be great. If that guy can do it that way and he's out there that early, he goes, you bet your sweet Aiken Panotskis I need to be out there that early.
1: Hell yes.
2: Now, that was on the...
1: On the Instagram.
2: On the Instagram yesterday.
1: Great stuff from Davis Martin. Listen to the interview on the podcast page if you missed it. He was with Waddle and Sylvie yesterday. And Davis Martin goes to the bump tonight. What else, Jack?
10: That's it. That's the Brunch Rush.
1: That is the Brunch Rush, brought to you by the Village of Elmwood Park. It's Carmen and York. We'll be right back.
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3: center. Larnick back at the fence, and it's into that bullpen. A two-run blow, and it's 5-3. And he clubs one deep left field. It is gone. A line shot home run. He's hit two tonight. Have a night.

0: advertised. One of the best prospects in baseball coming in this year, and he's been as advertised. They've got him at 2.4 wins above replacement. Max Muncy, still getting it done at his age out in L.A. Number two, 2.3. Miguel Vargas, third, 2.2. Then you have Jose Ramirez and Josh Young with 1.8 wins above replacement each. And then Michael Garcia in Kansas City, who is maybe the best defensive third baseman in the game but can't hit.
1: Yeah.
0: He's at 1.4. And then Junior Caminero is maybe the best offensive third baseman, and he can't play defense.
1: Right.
0: But Junior Caminero is incredible.
1: Don't they usually make him a DH?
0: He plays a lot of third, believe it or not. He plays a lot of third. They're both at 1.4.
1: McGonagall
0: and Caminero seem to be locks for the All-Star. I mean, Jose Ramirez, too, on reputation alone.
1: Yeah.
0: Like, is Miguel Vargas going to get shut out of the All-Star game?
1: It might happen.
0: Or does McGonagall, is he a shortstop?
1: You know, it's a feel-good story, Carm. It's a feel-good story.
0: Look, Caminero's going to be.
1: Where are we at? Philadelphia for that?
0: Philly.
1: Philadelphia Freedom, my friend.
0: Is Miguel Vargas going to potentially get shut out? There's a lot of competition at third, but he's been incredible.
1: It might happen.
0: Was it Chuck Arfine that was asking the question? Is he the most underrated athlete in Chicago right now? He might be, because listen,
1: Sox. Well, I tell you, that Chuck's got his thumb on the pulse of things too. You
0: know, his thumb somewhere.
1: You got that right. But he's got his finger on the pulse of what's happening with the White Sox.
2: I saw a recent top 10 athlete.
0: Does Chuck have his thumb?
2: A recent top 10 Chicago baseball athletes list.
1: Wait. Yes.
0: Hannah, I can't.
1: Yes,
0: I'm like a child. I can't. I mean, like, I don't know where he's got. I'm a child.
1: I'm done. I'm asking you to continue.
2: Okay.
1: I apologize for distracting Carmen.
0: That's as bad as Paul Skeens and his eight. You know what? All right. I'm sorry. Go ahead, Hannah.
2: Yes. On your top 10 Chicago baseball players list.
0: Am I on my top 10 Chicago baseball players list?
2: Where are you putting Vargas? Because I think it's changed now. Like, it used to be Nico Horner, probably like the number one baseball player in Chicago. Yeah, for me, I don't know now if Davis Martin's above him.
0: Well, are we doing position players and pitchers?
2: Just any, any player. Everything. Chicago baseball athletes.
1: Top 10 current athletes. Current baseball players.
0: Current baseball players.
2: 10. Yes.
1: Current basketball
0: players. Who's the best baseball player in town?
2: In Chicago. Right.
0: Murakami, right? It's got to be.
2: Davis Martin, Nico Horner.
0: I mean, is PCA better than Nico? Would you rather have PCA or Nico Horner? I still think I'd rather have PCA.
3: Nico's been slumping. At this very moment, it is PCA. If you give me Nico Horner for the first month of the season when he was on a tear.
0: But you can't do that.
1: How many Sox do you have on the list? Now, how many Cubs do you have on the list? Is it 6-4 Sox?
2: 6-4 Sox, yeah.
0: Maybe.
3: It might be more.
0: Might be more.
2: Yeah, honestly, because like Cubs-wise.
1: Well, where are you putting the Thunder stick at?
0: Murakami's one right now. Is Davis Martin two?
2: Davis Martin two, Nico Horner three.
0: I'd say PCA three.
2: PCA three, Nico Horner four, Vargas five maybe? I think Vargas is.
0: What about Colson Montgomery?
1: Yeah.
2: That's
1: getting about.
2: Yeah.
0: But I'd have Vargas ahead of him. I'd probably still.
1: And he's six.
0: I'm not sure if I'd have PCA ahead of Colson Montgomery. 5-6,
1: 5-6, yeah. I mean, that's the decision you have to make, Arb. All I know is
0: Montgomery's got 15 home runs.
1: I've got
0: man.
1: Ian Happ. I mean,
2: so does Vargas now, too.
1: I got Ian Happ at 10.
0: You can't discount that.
1: Ian Happ's at 10. Leave me alone.
0: I think you've got a lot of Sox even before you get to a Cub.
3: Grant Taylor.
0: Grant Taylor's phenomenal.
1: Who the hell's Grant Taylor?
0: The reliever. For the White Sox reliever. He's been they're kind of going to him. And Ben Brown's been phenomenal. Yeah. Cannot discount Ben Brown's contributions.
3: If we're giving Davis Martin this much credit, we have to give Ben Brown just as much credit. Not maybe as much, but close to as much.
0: He's been phenomenal.
2: Like the list outside of like Murakami 1, I don't know.
1: Guys, Peter Coro Armstrong's WAR is at 2.8.
0: I know.
1: And it may be defense. It may be defense. Doesn't matter.
0: Mostly is.
1: The outs that you get for the other team count also. They're just as important as the ones you don't get yourself, right?
0: Tremendous.
1: The left-hitting thunderstick is 1.8. Ian Happ, my switch-hitting thunderstick.
0: Yep.
1: He's 1.8. Yeah. 13 home runs, leads the Cubs. Nobody else in the Cubs in double digits.
0: Nobody else has double digits.
1: Nobody else has double digits on the Cubs. Just the 13, the big pounder has.
0: Wowzers.
1: And if we had the Nico meter up at all, if he cared about it at all, you'd see that it's gone down to 1.9.
0: Mm-hmm.
1: For the Nico.

0: held steady here for a while.
1: Yeah, he's been about 2-1, 2-1, 9, 2, 2-1. He's been kind of steady. But I understand why he's not paying attention to it anymore. Jack, so
2: Nico Meter's
1: you've
2: got to
1: be there for the bad times also. Okay? When Happ didn't have a hit in 8 straight games and they benched him for 2 games, did I abandon Ian Happ? Did I? No,
3: there it is.
1: You can't do it.
3: That meter's wrong. It's 1.9.
1: That's the problem again. Now he's keeping false information out there.
3: It's called. God. What's the matter with you, Jack?
1: Jack. You can't abandon ship and just not talk about your guy if it's going south for the winter a little bit.
3: Man, the disparity between PCA and Colson in baseball reference wins is something, though. I mean, like, Montgomery's got 15 home runs. He's got a 124 OPS plus. And obviously PCA, has 7 home runs and about a 108 OPS plus. So as an offensive player, Colson has been better. And Colson's a very good defensive shortstop, but he still is not. I mean, he's at 1.9. That's almost a full run difference. That's like the value that PCA brings as a base runner and defensive player is tremendous.
1: Yeah.
2: Someone said you can't put a guy on the IL number one. With Murakami, but.
3: Well, all right. If we were throwing out Murakami because he's on the IL, why would we do that, though?
4: You could also throw Cade Horton in there. If he was healthy, he'd be up
3: That's
4: there.
3: True.
4: Same with Justin Steele or even Matthew Boyd.
2: There's not a big enough sample size. At least with Murakami, you have a decent.
1: But so those guys have played. You know, Murakami played. Those other guys have not played at all.
2: Yeah, Cade Horton.
1: Yeah.
2: It's a hard discussion now because I feel like just so much has changed within the last month.
3: And is there anybody as underappreciated right now as Vargas?
2: Vargas got to be top 5.
1: In the city of Chicago?
3: Yeah.
1: Is anybody in Chicago? Well, nobody on the Bulls is underappreciated.
3: Nobody.
1: Nobody on the Blackhawks is underappreciated. So you can eliminate those two teams.
3: Yeah, I don't think so.
1: Is there somebody on the Bears that's underappreciated?
3: Or underrated?
1: Yeah.
3: I don't think so. We're properly rating all of those guys.
1: I think we are.
3: Yeah. So maybe it is Miguel Vargas.
1: It could be Miguel Vargas because he plays on the south side of town.
3: I know. You don't get as much attention.
1: And everybody doesn't pay attention to the White Sox. I mean, historically, over the course of time, talking about the national media.
3: They treat us like Reddit stepchildren. You're not allowed to say that anymore.
1: Why?
3: I don't know. I think it's offensive.
1: Who said that? Poor Richie Cunningham.
3: Yeah.
1: Yeah.
3: Well,
1: I don't know if he's a stepchild, but he's redheaded.
3: He's redheaded.
1: Ginger.
3: Yeah.
1: Is it okay to say ginger?
3: I don't think so. I don't
1: Can't even say ginger say no more? No,
3: don't say that.
1: Well, it's a good root. I mean, have you ever had ginger on some of your food?
3: It's delicious. I love ginger.
1: What'd you say?
3: It's delicious, I said.
1: Oh, I thought you said this blank is delicious.
3: I said it's delicious.
1: Oh, my God.
2: I make homemade ginger shots if anybody wants
3: to. Oh, yeah? I like that sound.
1: Do you have one on you?
3: The Sox are starting.
2: No, you need it, though, I think.
3: The Sox are starting.
1: I think I need it, too.
3: To get more attention, though, because they're such a good story. It's hard to avoid it right now, and they've been talked about a lot more. Dan Plesac, I saw on MLB Network, was updating his top 10 pitchers in the league right now, and he had Davis Martin in the top 10, rightfully so.
1: Do you have it in this segment called Sack It Up?
3: No, he does not call it. That's a great name for it, though. Sack it up.
1: Yeah.
3: If you want to join the conversation with us, you can at 312-332-3776. We're back in 2 minutes.
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0: All right, it's a good kid bringing it out here. My man Carm handling some of the financial situations and stuff around the house.
1: I imagine you got some stuff going on.
0: Yeah, is it all right? Everything good?
1: Everything's good. I got a pod getting delivered.
0: A pod. You're gonna store some stuff.
1: Yes.
0: Okay.
1: Maybe that means he's due to go shove eight down someone's throat.
0: Wow.
1: That's why you got a pod? Pack Rat is the name of the company.
0: Okay.
1: I put the pod in that because I got to get everything out of my garage. I'm getting the garage floor redone.
0: The epoxy.
1: No, the whole thing. I'm getting the whole shebang down to the ripping the whole thing out.
0: Taking the rebar out?
1: Everything.
0: Everything?
1: Everything's coming
0: out. Put some drainage in that
1: new
0: bad
1: stuff's
0: boy?
1: Getting
0: or what
1: in.
0: You
1: You're not allowed to put drains in garages.
0: Oh, since when?
1: Since like the 80s.
0: Since the 80s. Yeah.
1: Well, at least most municipalities.
0: In Western Springs.
1: I have a feeling most municipalities. Yeah. The last thing you need is antifreeze or oil leaking into the sewer system. So they
0: don't allow
1: drains and garages.
0: Yeah.
1: And I'm not Jim Tenaglia over here, okay? You guys let me know. You guys in the trades let me know if I'm wrong. But I do not believe you are allowed in most municipalities to have drains in a garage. If you're, you know, if the drain line goes to the sewer, to the city sewer, they don't want that.
0: Yeah.
1: No.
0: All right.
1: So you guys let me know if I'm wrong.
0: I mean, what if you wash your car and you're an industrial place, you wash your car inside?
1: Well, I'm talking about like a commercial residence.
0: Yeah.
1: I
0: you're not commercial. You're a resident. You're just
1: that doesn't even make sense, commercial.
0: You're just a human being.
1: A resident.
0: Yeah. Well, you do commercials every once in a while, but
1: I'm talking about a residential home, a property. Okay. I do not believe that's allowed. You guys, they'll let us know.
0: I don't know.
1: When we're wrong, you guys let us know we're wrong.
0: I thought you was putting the epoxy with the speckles
1: the whole thing
0: on it, making it look sharp.
1: No, whole new garage floor.
0: All right, whole new garage floor.
1: So I got to get everything out.
2: What a headache. Did you do a little spring cleaning ahead of the new garage?
1: Not really. I'll get to, pick.
0: You clean it on the way back.
1: Yeah, right, exactly.
0: You pick and choose what you're going to have on
1: the way
0: back.
1: I'll clean it when I go back in, yeah.
0: Whole new garage floor? Would we pitted? Would we have settling?
1: Yes, terrible settling, yes.
0: Do we catch that on the inspection? This home is like...
1: It's owning a home. Everybody knows who owns a home.
0: What the hell is going on there?
1: Everybody knows what it's like, right?
0: Man.
1: I mean, listen, that's owning a home.
0: You have insurance for
1: this?
0: I'm asking.
1: What do you get insurance for this?
0: I'm asking.
1: No.
0: What do I know? I don't know much.
1: No. But everybody who owns a home knows.
0: Yeah.
1: Sometimes it's a real pain in the ass.
0: Carm. I went and did some trimming yesterday. I had some. I had some stuff.
1: Yeah.
0: Needed to get trimmed up. You know. Right. Now I got sticks that have been falling off my dead trees. Here's another one. I called the tree service I got four dead trees on the property.
1: Four.
0: One is dead. Others are on decline.
1: Which you want to get those out of there.
0: Yeah, they're above the deck too. I want them gone.
1: You got to get
0: I understand how it works. I called the tree service, right?
1: Yeah.
0: Yeah, they got to work, right?
1: They got to work.
0: They got to work, Carm, you know?
1: Yeah,
0: they're in demand,
1: Outrageous.
0: $14,000. Give me the Sebastian Maniscalco right there.
3: $14,000.
0: Yeah. 14 grand.
3: $14,000.
0: And then the coup de grace, the kicker in the little guys. And then it's an extra $300 to take the stumps out, bring the grinder out, and it's $300 a tro. And that's four trees. That's $1,200.
1: That's another
0: $1,200. Stumps out.
1: You should have somebody come out and like carve an eagle into one of the stumps or something.
0: An eagle.
1: You know, that's what I would do. I would just leave it there.
0: I mean, what the hell's going on?
1: Have someone carve a bear.
0: Carm, it was the winter of branches falling this winter, too.
1: I remember.
0: I got a collection on my basketball court of branches that have fallen. Unfortunately, it's not the big ones yet. And I've collected.
1: Look at the stress in his
0: face. That I've collected. You brought it up at the garage.
1: Whatever you asked me.
0: I've collected, and Jakey's collected, and some of my grass guys, and they've just compiled it. It looks like I got a whole tree there.
1: Mm.
0: It's like, boy, I'm just ready to take some gasoline and light it on fire.
1: Really.
0: I mean, that's where I'm at with this thing now.
1: Don't do anything crazy.
0: I understand. Everybody's got trees. They're in the state of decay. They're going to die. I understand we all have it. All I'm saying is I feel... For all my people.
1: What you should do in honor of the
0: that
1: Bears.
0: Have stuff like this.
1: In honor of the Bears going to Soldier, leaving Soldier Field and going to Northwest Indiana at some point, which is probably not going to happen. You should carve like a bear, the Bears logo into one and an actual bear into the other.
0: I'm going to carve the actor, the bear in there.
1: Or the Carmi, yeah, the yeah. actual chef.
0: I'll do a picture of him.
1: Yeah, my namesake.
0: He'll be standing in my backyard.
1: Do all of that in honor of, since you live in the NWI.
0: Chef, call him Chef.
1: Call him Chef. Since you live there.
0: No chef.
1: Have all the trees, you know, paying homage, the stumps.
0: Yeah.
1: To the Chicago
0: Bears. Believe that? To remove trees.
1: It's expensive. I know. It's expensive. Heavens. Well, it's a tough job. You need professionals.
0: The problem is they got to drop it. You know, they got to rope them off.
1: Yeah.
0: And they got to drop them down.
1: Yeah.
4: Oh, my gosh. I mean, it's huge.
0: That's unbelievable.
1: All right.
0: Thank you.
1: What are we playing over here?
0: Thank you, guys. Appreciate it. Those trees are huge. They're unbelievably tall. They're black oaks. You guys ever see a black oak?
1: I'm sure I have.
0: Mighty rugged tree.
2: Probably eventually.
0: Yeah. Right. But do not love the movement. They don't like movement. Like if you hit the roots, if you like encroach upon their territory, the tree's going to die on you. I've been there 28 years now. It took 28 years for the trees to finally die. But
1: kind of sad.
0: Right. Yeah, they're gone.
1: Rest in peace.
0: I mean, what are the birds going to do?
1: I don't know. They'll find a different
0: tree. I used to have a raccoon lived in the root.
1: Of course.
0: The root of one of them had a home.
1: Where do you think they live?
0: A root.
1: Yes.
0: Until the dogs chewed them up.
1: That's where they live.
0: Rottweilers chewed them up,
1: We
0: Carm.
1: Spent a lot.
0: They said goodbye to that raccoon.
1: The Rottweilers ate the raccoon?
0: They gnawed him up a little
1: That's
0: bit.
1: Disgusting.
0: They had a standoff, and it didn't go well for the raccoon.
1: I hope they had their rabies shots.
0: I hope they did, too. They're no longer with us, Carm, so we didn't find out.
1: All right.
0: Maybe that's why the dogs died.
1: I mean,
0: they're gone
1: on,
0: now,
1: man.
0: Carm.
1: Come on.
0: Dead dogs. They're not much fun.
1: Jack, where do you want me to go from here now?
0: Jack, where are we going
1: we
0: from
1: so
0: here?
1: We got so sidetracked.
0: Okay, when's the Stanley Cup final start?
1: Stanley Cup final starts tonight. NBA final starts tomorrow.
0: NBA final start tomorrow. We're back on track right away talking about the old sports-a-roo. You ever thought, like, if you're in Rochester, naming your team the Raccoons?
1: You've got...
0: The Rochester Raccoons?
1: You've got
0: That'd be kind of fun.
1: You've got one league that has a dream matchup.
0: Basketball.
1: And that is basketball.
0: That's the NBA.
1: The NBA has an absolute dream matchup.
0: Mm-hmm.
1: They've got the Knicks, who haven't won a title in 53 years?
0: 53 years, Carm.
1: And you've got Wemby, you've got the biggest, brightest young star in the game, who is already, I think, a worldwide phenomenon.
0: 7'9".
1: And a sensation.
0: Now he's
1: 7'9"?
0: What a reach. The reach is 12 feet across. Yeah. It's unbelievable.
1: You have an absolute dream matchup if you're the NBA.
0: Yeah.
1: It could not get, I don't know, it could get any better. I really don't. I don't know that it could get any better than Knicks and Spurs right now.
0: What about hockey?
1: And
0: what
1: then
0: about
1: in hockey,
0: NHL? What does that have?
1: You've got a team from Raleigh, North Carolina.
0: Oh, boy.
1: Oof, not even Charlotte.
0: No. Raleigh, Durham.
1: That used to play in Hartford.
0: Yes. Oh, it's even bigger. The Whale Tails, they used to call them.
1: Whale Tails.
0: Yeah.
1: You've got and not that they're not good, because they are.
0: Yeah.
1: But I think you have to be a real hockey nut, like some of us.
0: Against Vegas.
1: To know anything about the Carolina Hurricanes Vegas.
0: Is Marc-Andre Fleury still goaltending?
1: No. Stop.
0: No.
1: It. No, Carter Hart is goaltending for the Vegas Golden
0: Knights. The Hart Trophy.
1: I mean, if we did a contest right now, like Kane or... give me a fun rhyme with Kane. I don't know.
0: Kane,
1: we used to do Predator
0: Kane
1: dead.
0: Or insane.
1: Kane or insane.
0: Kane
1: Someone
0: or insane.
1: Committed to a mental institution or an actual member of the Carolina Hurricanes. I wonder how our listeners would do, who love sports.
0: Yeah.
1: I wonder how they would do. So
0: it is
1: a nightmare matchup for the NHL. They needed, if they could have had Montreal. Even if they could have had the Avs. But this is, to have Vegas.
0: This is brutal.
1: And Carolina is brutal. So one league, hockey struggles anyway in this country. I understand it.
0: Yeah.
1: To have that matchup
0: and
1: versus
0: teams,
1: what the NBA has.
0: Two teams, Carm. Two teams south of the Mason-Dixon line. Right? Two teams south of the Mason-Dixon line.
1: Yeah.
0: Oh, you got no northern territories.
1: We used to do a game called Pred or Dead.
0: Pred
1: or
0: Dead.
1: It was either a dead guy or a predator.
0: What was the other one? Russian something?
1: We did Russian
0: or
1: Parliament or I think we did hockey player.
0: Yeah,
1: or Russian,
0: NHL hockey player.
1: Or Russian Parliament.
0: Yeah, Vladimir Konstantinov.
1: Russian Politburo.
0: Yeah.
4: You guys didn't know that, like, former Blackhawks legend Taylor Hall is on the Carolina Hurricanes?
1: Taylor is on the Hurricanes. I mean, I can name probably maybe half dozen Hurricanes. I could probably name
0: Hurricane
1: that,
0: Ivan.
1: Actually.
0: Hurricane Colette.
1: Hurricanes.
0: I can go through and get them all, Carm. Katrina. Boy, dangerous.
1: You got
0: deadly one there, guys.
1: You got a Slavin.
0: Name all the Hurricanes you want.
1: You got a Freddie Anderson. You got a Svechnikov.
0: Yeah. Svechnikov.
1: Well, you know who their coach is. Their coach is one of their all-time great players.
0: Larionov.
1: No, stop it.
0: What?
1: Stop it.
0: The one
1: Sebastian Aho. So I could probably name about it.
0: So
1: one of their the coaches, one of their all-time great players, Rob Brind'Amour.
0: Oh, Brind'Amour. Yeah, he used to play for St. Louis back in the day.
1: It's terrible
0: Love
1: for the
0: Brind'Amour.
1: NHL.
0: Yeah, it's terrible.
1: But that team is good. They've lost once in the playoffs.
0: Is Jonathan Chychu on the team?
1: No. Jonathan Chychu hasn't been on the
0: I love Jonathan Chychu.
1: Jonathan Chychu hasn't been in the
0: what
1: league.
0: What a player. Old Johnny Chychu.
1: He hasn't been on the league in a long time. I don't know how many people can name a lot of Vegas Golden Knights, to be honest.
0: I can't.
1: Terrible.
0: I can't name one.
1: No, that's not true.
0: Does that make me a poor sports fan?
1: I just told you the goalie.
0: Jordan Poo-Poo.
1: Carter Hart,
0: that's right. Won the Hart Trophy. Not Jordan Poo-Poo.
1: And you know the coach, which I still think Vegas has kind of done the old coach dirty.
0: Torts.
1: And I think they've kind of done Bruce Cassidy dirty.
0: Yeah, they probably did.
1: Seems a little shady to me.
0: Yeah.
1: I don't know. But it's like there's a dream matchup in one league, and there's not so much in the other.
0: Where are you going to watch
1: That's
0: tonight?
1: That's just the way it is.
0: At the Homestead, baseball.
1: Baseball on and some hockey.
0: But I'm saying, do you got baseball with the
1: Not
0: sun?
1: Tonight. No.
0: No baseball with
1: No
0: the
1: baseball
0: sun?
1: Tonight. And no game tomorrow.
0: When's your next tournament?
1: Next weekend, I believe.
0: Where are we going?
1: Local. Luckily, it's local.
0: Right here? Local? Yes. So you don't need Friday off?
1: No.
0: Are you going to miss me on Friday?
1: Are you gone Friday?
0: Yeah.
1: I will miss
0: you. You know, I'm leaving on my golf trip.
1: That's right. Yeah.
0: Going to play Hawkshead, American Dunes, Wisconsin, St. Ives.
1: And then you're gone Monday.
0: And then Tullamore. Yeah. Don't call me on Monday.
1: We won't.
0: If I get a phone call on Monday going, where's Yurko at?
1: Now we know.
0: Where's Yurki at? Oh, Mike, he forgot to come to work today.
1: It was a scheduling snafu a couple years ago.
0: Did you hear
1: ago.
0: About this?
1: Yeah. We were worried. We thought something happened to him.
0: Jackie Boy.
5: I was working here when that happened. Yeah.
0: I was beside myself, stunned.
1: We thought
0: absolutely stunned. Didn't
1: well, you brought some of it on yourself.
0: On.
1: You blew off Tyler on the golf show that Saturday.
0: Wow.
1: And we didn't. And it was very unlike you. And then you weren't here Monday. We couldn't get a hold of you. People were a little concerned.
0: I'm on the golf course. I don't answer the phone.
1: Well,
0: do you know why? Concentrating on my 95. Okay. On my 95. It should be an 88, but I'll find a way to butcher the golf course up the way I always do.
1: Yeah.
0: I am telling you, I don't know what I'm doing in the sand. I might as well be holding the club head and swinging the handle at the damn ball. That's how bad it's been for me. I've actually taken the putter out of the sand and just said, to hell with it.
1: Just as well with the rake.
0: I'm just trying to putt the hell out of there. I mean, it's crazy this year.
1: Oh, my God.
0: I don't know what's going on. I don't know if it's the consistency of the sand.
1: You're funny.
0: I don't know if I'm too handsy, if I'm not handsy enough. You know, it used to be that you used to throw the hands through the sand and it poof, like the dollar bill, it would come out. I don't know what the hell's going on anymore.
1: So you've got 4 rounds of golf this weekend?
0: Or five.
1: 5 rounds of
0: Played
1: golf.
0: Played 36 in one day.
1: Jeez, man.
0: When, you know, we get it at the American Dunes, it's the Flags of Honor. We get a flyby.
1: I heard.
0: Yeah, we're there on Saturday. That's we get 2 F-16s come ripping through there like there's no tomorrow,
1: That's cool. Yeah.
0: And then they do the bells, 13 bells out there.
1: That is cool.
0: For the stripes, for each stripe. Carm, I'm telling you, I'm getting goosebumps now just talking about it.
1: Mm.
0: The whole course stops.
1: Even more to do with the 250th stops. Birthday celebration coming up, too. You know,
0: special.
1: Even more
0: we
1: special.
0: We might get a stealth bomber. How are we going to see it, though, you know?
1: Funny guy.
0: Stealth funny, bomber, funny you know guy. What I'm saying?
1: Funny guy.
0: It's what I'll be here all week. Jack, you okay? You got to chew on your shirt a little bit more? What's going on over there?
5: I wasn't chewing on my
0: shirt.
5: He's
0: got his shirt in his mouth.
5: I did not have it in my mouth. I was putting...
0: He's got a big water stain on there from the saliva from chewing on his shirt.
5: That's not true. Now you're just making things up.
1: You are chewing on your sleeve, though.
5: I wasn't. I had my sleeve, and I was just leaning on...
0: What are you so nervous about, Jack?
5: I was leaning on my sleeve.
0: I'm going to lean on you when I get a hold of you tomorrow.
1: All right. Let's circle back here to some important stuff.
0: I just kind of went randomly off in this segment.
1: That's okay.
0: I don't know what the hell I'm doing, Carm.
1: I will get us back on track.
0: I think I got a fever.
1: And the only prescription is more combat.
0: Well, I think my brain is hurting.
1: All right. For real or? Yeah.
0: I might have a problem.
1: 3-1.
0: I might have a major problem. Victor set me off yesterday.
1: Oh, stop it. 312-332-3776. Some more baseball conversation and back to... the Miles Garrett trade, the big news of the day yesterday, Bears Stadium stuff, and what you guys want to happen there, and if the Bears should just, you know, not be afraid to say, okay, we're going to go. Was Indiana just a ploy all along? Or were they actually serious about it? And if they were serious, They'd be planning their exit strategy to Northwest Indiana right now.
0: I feel like I was used.
1: And I shouldn't even say it's an exit strategy because they're just borrowing some land to play 10 games a year in. They're still based in Chicago.
0: That's it.
1: In Lake Forest, actually. They're not even based in Chicago. It's Carmen in New York. We'll be right back.
6: 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I got a fever. And the only prescription is more cowbell.
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1: Yurko really does have a fever. Danny Zetterman's giving him medicine. You all right?
0: Yeah, Johnny dealt in pharmaceuticals. Johnny used to give me pills. Yesterday, his sister called to tell me he'd been killed.
1: Our video stream all this week is that Warren Zevon?
0: Yeah.
1: Figures.
0: Charlie's Medicine right there.
1: Our video stream all week is brought to you by the Sanctuary Golf Course in New Lenox, celebrating 30 years as Chicago's
0: nice
1: Southland's finest golf course. It's beautiful. It's a great layout. Book a tee time today at golf. sanctuary.com. So the big news in the NFL yesterday, I mean, two big trades. One was one we expected, and it's a big trade. I mean, it's A.J. Brown, who's right. been as good and as productive as any receiver in the league over the last 5 years.
2: As or so. Disruptive also.
1: And also disruptive. That's very true. He grew tired of, I think, the offense in Philly. I think yep. they grew tired of his antics. It's probably best for everybody to move on.
2: Yep.
1: But a good deal, it would seem, for the Patriots to really maybe pair Drake May with a true number one. But the bombshell was the Myles Garrett trade. And yeah. you won't see deals like this very often that feature a player as good in his prime as Myles Garrett. Yes, Micah Parsons was traded a year ago. Tyreek Hill was traded once.
2: Mm-hmm.
1: Myles Garrett, though, it feels like
2: especially
1: it hits a little different.
2: Season.
1: Yeah.
2: Out the season
1: yet. Like he has been yeah. the defensive player of the year in the NFL two of the last three seasons. So while there are big trades that happen and great players sometimes get moved for different reasons, this one feels very different. And the fact that they did it with the Rams. I mean, who else really could have pulled off a deal like this? The Rams not only sending a first, a second, and a third, but also Jared Verse, a great young player in his own right, and a player that I think is destined to be one of the star pass rushers in this league.
2: Three draft choices in a player who was a first rounder.
1: Who was a first rounder?
2: He was a first rounder.
1: He was the 14th overall pick,
2: yeah,
1: something like that?
2: Two firsts, second and a third. Four. I mean, that's... You're paying a lot.
1: You're paying a lot.
2: To get Myles Garrett there.
1: Would the Bears, you know, had the, I don't know that anybody could have offered a package that would have enticed Cleveland the way this did. I really don't. I think the player is a huge part of it. The value, like Chris Canty was talking about, like the value would seem to be two ones, a two, and two threes. And we were asking earlier, like, man, would you have offered that if you were the Bears? That's a lot for me to offer.
2: Yeah.
1: For Myles Garrett or for anybody. Maybe a quarterback, if I was so convinced that, if it was Josh Allen, if it's Patrick Mahomes, if it's something like that. A non-quarterback, I don't think I could ever offer a package like that, even for someone like Myles Garrett. And I know how great he is, and he is great. I couldn't do it. Two ones, a two, and two threes is just too much.
2: But they're in a position to do it.
1: And the Rams are better equipped.
2: They've also tasted the sweetness of a Super Bowl recently, and they know what it tastes like, and they're clamoring for that once again.
1: When they know they only have a small window
2: yes.
1: Stafford is still awesome.
2: Yes, yes.
1: Because it's not going to go on forever.
2: No. No, you've got 100% right.
1: And they've
2: there.
1: Got this ridiculously loaded roster. Some of the ability that they have, you know, they've been so aggressive this offseason, was baked into the fact that they did have a young roster here in recent years. You know, Stafford obviously is older. Devontae Adams is older. But by and large, look at their roster. They've done so well drafting. That's why I get a kick out of, like, how he doesn't value draft picks. That's not really true. Again, they've drafted more players in the last 4 years than just about anybody in the league. They do care about draft picks. And he's done very, very well with his drafts. That's why they're in this position. They've got all this young talent. They've got Turner, and they've got Young, and they've got Fisk, and they've got Puka, and they, you know, like, they've got all this young talent that's not that expensive. So they, and then they had extra draft capital. They traded one of two first round picks to get Trent McDuffie, and they paid him. They obviously swung this deal here for Garrett because they see an opportunity. Now, when he sees the opportunity, he'll be aggressive and he'll bust out the F them picture. And again, I don't think he really believes that, but it's fun fodder. It's a good meme. And he'll bust it out if they win again. But they're sort of in a unique situation out in L.A. They got the best coach in the game.
2: Veteran quarterback.
1: They've got a veteran quarterback. They've got this ready-made roster.
2: They got another wide receiver that they picked, not in the first or second round, that has turned into a superstar for him.
1: Yeah. Even though he's had a tumultuous offseason a little bit. We'll see how that affects him in 2026. Like, they're in a unique situation. Not everybody's built that way. Not everybody can take that kind of swing. I don't think any other team was going to be able to pull off a deal like this. I really don't.
3: Well, and Carm, I was reading Pro Football Talk earlier today, and they had a stat saying the Rams are the only team in NFL history to have both the previous year's MVP and Defensive Player of the Year on the roster.
1: I read it's the first since the merger. And I don't know if they, it's the first time since the merger that
3: like the only other time it happened was the 94 Niners with Steve Young and Dion, but Dion then left that offseason for Dallas. Right. So Young and Dion didn't play together.
2: Yeah, 95. It was 94. Right. They were together in Frisco, I believe.
1: And then Dion went and won in Dallas the next year. Yeah, that's right. It is pretty rare, and I don't know that anybody else could have pulled this off. Again, these two teams, like, it lined up kind of perfectly for them. I think for the Browns, look, they were going to have to get a player. They probably couldn't have done this just for draft picks.
2: Yeah.
1: And they got a really promising young player who doesn't turn 26 until November. A player who we told you earlier, I mean, PFF, according to their metrics, thinks the world of. Among 274 edge defenders who logged at least 250 pass rush snaps across their first two NFL seasons, versus 188 pressures, are first among edge rushers in that group. This is a sample that goes back to 2006. That's how big of a sample of defenders that is, 274 players. He's first out of 274 in that group. Aiden Hutchinson is second. Vaughn Miller is third. So the sky's the limit. Bright future for Jared Verse. It's going to be a stud. And, you know, they've got the reigning defensive player, the defensive rookie of the year, obviously. And Schlesinger, they've got Mason Graham. Like, they've got Malik Collins. Like, they've got the makings of a good defense. Yurko made a good point. It's not going to be as good.
2: Right.
1: Not right now. But I don't think they need it to be. And I think that's why they did this trade. This might line up better when they're, like, ready to be good in a few years. I think they had a good draft. They drafted Spencer Fano. They drafted Casey Concepcion. They drafted Denzel Boston and Emmanuel McNeil Warren, who some thought the Bears really liked, in their first four picks, their first two rounds. They had four picks.
2: Sure they did, yeah.
1: So I think, like, the Browns have had, believe it or not, a good offseason. I think they had a pretty smart draft, especially at the top. This trade sets them up where they get a great young player, and they also get first, second, and third round picks. They still don't have a quarterback, but they took a shot late in the draft on Taylen Green. And to me, just the pure athleticism and the arm talent makes him sort of interesting. And we'll see where that goes in the coming years for the Cleveland Browns. They don't have the most important position figured out yet. But if they do, the Browns, like, might have a good roster in a couple of years.
2: Their quarterback position is tough.
1: Yeah, it's bad.
2: It's just tough. And you said, look at the fourth guy on the depth chart.
1: Yeah, he's the fourth guy on the depth chart, though.
2: Yeah, fourth man on the depth
1: chart. I think
2: he's
1: the most intriguing out of all of them.
2: Yeah. Well, you need to be the best option out of all of them.
1: I don't know that he's that.
2: Intriguing is fun because you don't know.
1: I know.
2: But, boy, you hope you don't find out that he's not the answer. Because if he's not the answer, then you just got a bunch of head scratching going on anyway.
1: I don't think they have a good answer. I mean, like Jacker asked earlier, could Deshaun Watson start the season for them? I mean, he could.
3: He might as well. I mean, if you're going to pay him all that money, you might as well try. I mean, that's that's the only reason they had to make this move for Garrett, because the Watson contract just sinked them as a franchise.
1: Yuck.
3: And they'll still be paying for it for the next couple of years after all the restructuring.
1: At least this year and next year, right? I think they finally get some relief, if I understand it correctly, after next year. They'll get a little relief out of it.
2: Yeah.
1: All right, if you got any Bears thoughts you want to talk about with us, or if they, you know, possibly could have been a player for Garrett again, I don't know that there was any team they really could have engaged with other than the Rams that were going to be able to entice him. I don't know that you would have had another team as willing to do it considering their circumstance. You know, this is where Les is not afraid to be a little aggressive and be like, man, this roster's too good and Stafford's getting old. And so we got to take a swing now. I don't know that there was another deal like this that could have possibly been made. 312-332-3776. It's Carmen and Yurko. We'll be right back.
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1: 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We're on till noon. Rich Eisen's coming up here, top of the hour. Waddle and Sylvie get you home 2-6, and then White Sox baseball tonight as they will try to bounce back against the Twins. The Cubs will also try to bounce back. They've got the A's in town, York. Cubs starting a 15-game stretch against the A's, Giants, and Rockies. So a little breather in the schedule because they had a tough May for sure.
2: Yeah.
1: Giants and Rockies playing 378 baseball after a 15-game home winning streak. Remember, the Cubs have now lost 6 in a row at Wrigley. Go figure.
2: Yeah, that's nuts.
1: Part of that weird streak.
2: Yeah, that's that hot and the cold.
1: The hot and the cold.
2: That's the craziness out there.
1: All right, is Alex Bregman ready to bust out here? Now, he's got an 11-game hitting streak going. And, in fact, over his last 16 games, Alex Bregman is slashing .294, .360, .382. Now, it's the .382 that you want to see go up. That's his slugging percentage. That's not good enough, especially for Alex Bregman. Got a .742 OPS over his last 16. But he's hitting the ball, and he's putting the ball in play more. If he's hitting it harder as much, but he's trying to pull it in the air a little bit more and thus get the ball out of the park a little bit more. But he does have an 11-game hitting streak going. So the Cubs need him to kind of, he's got 5 home runs only. Like you said, only Hap
2: is double digits.
1: And so who's going to pick up the slack here? This time a year ago it was Kyle Tucker, and then he got hurt and it was never the same. And they thought Bregman would do an adequate job of replacing that, but he hasn't slugged enough. And then you've got Dansby, Well, Alex Bregman might be ready to break out. What has happened to Dansby Swanson's offense? Maybe it's just a bad month of May. And he can flip the script here. May for Dansby was horrific. 151, 233, 215. That's about as bad as it gets.
2: That's terrible.
1: I mean, it really is.
2: That's terrible.
1: It's terrible.
2: You wouldn't be able to survive in the league like that if you couldn't play any defense.
1: Not for long.
2: Yeah.
1: Does he need a night off? I mean, he had a night off yesterday.
2: Yeah.
1: Does he need another one? Does he need two?
2: That's what they did with Ian Happ.
1: Yes, it was.
2: Did it work? Well, he did. He's come back. He's popped for you.
1: He hit some home runs.
2: Yes. Yeah. Right away he came out and he started popping for you.
1: No, you're right about that.
2: He had that home run, the five ribby day. Remember that crazy day he had?
1: Yeah.
2: Yeah.
3: Well, if we're going to talk about Dansby being this defensive shortstop, like there were plays over the weekend against the Cardinals that we just expect him to make. And he, like, there was a backhand that he missed. Like,
1: I saw that. That ball was scorched, sure, in fairness. But that ball was hit at like 103.
3: But like when you're barely hitting your weight as Dansby is, like, those plays get magnified even more, because if you want to talk about being a defensive first player, which is what Dansby pretty much will be for the rest of his Cubs career and maybe his career.
1: Yeah.
3: Like, those plays are going to be magnified when you're not hitting.
1: He's still a plus defensively. He's still at 1.3 baseball reference wins above replacement, and he still grades out as a plus defender. How long can you just keep saying, though, like, long term, this is their choice this year? You're not turning your back at some point on Dansby Swanson, right? I mean, it's not happening, is it?
7: It can't. They do have options. If Matt Shaw gets healthy, he hit pretty well at the end of last season. Suddenly, if Nico at short and
1: Matt Shaw at second,
7: Pedro Ramirez. Pedro Ramirez is good. I don't know that we've seen enough for him to say this is the guy on a contending team. I don't think you would turn away from Dansby Swanson.
1: I don't think so either.
3: But right now, I have more confidence in Pedro Ramirez to get a hit in a big spot than I do Dansby. Move Nico over to short, give Dansby a day, and put Pedro at second until Matt Shaw comes back. Because I'm willing to sacrifice a little defense just so I can get production. And I understand we're talking about a nine hitter trying to get production out of that spot. But at some point, you know, Dansby, like, he doesn't even necessarily look to be having the best quality of at-bats. Because usually when a player's coming out of it, you can see him, you know, being on time. But Dansby just looks all sorts of confused.
1: 151 over the month of May is really, really bad. He's down to 183 on the season. Dansby's a career 248 hitter, for what it's worth.
2: Has he played every game?
1: Dansby's played in 57 games, so
2: it's 57 to 59, I think?
1: Yes, almost.
7: 60. They've played 60.
1: They've played 60. The Cubs have played 60, so he's missed three games. That's it.
7: Do you just trust that at some point, a guy who we've seen have at least a 240 batting average for essentially his entire career for the past 7 years, do you just trust it's going to get better at some point?
1: Well, that's got to be your hope. I mean, I don't have a crystal ball, but it should. That should normalize a little.
3: It should get better over the next 2.5 weeks. You see the Giants twice. You see Colorado twice. And then you got the three games to start with the A's. But, like, this Cubs season essentially hinges on the next 2.5 weeks. Can you beat up on the teams that you should be beating up on?
1: Right. Which they should. They should have a field day if they can. I mean, it's easier said than done sometimes. I know we say that. You look at schedules and you say that. But they did come off a tough stretch. And now you get the benefit of playing a couple of bad teams. I mean, the Rockies, after like a semi-decent start, have really been bad. And the Giants are just seemingly kind of a little bit of a mess.
3: They've had like 4 third base coaches this year.
1: Yeah, I mean, that's not good when it's June 2nd. I'm trying to see if there's like some stuff in Dansby's batted
2: metrics,
1: ball.
2: In his metrics?
1: Yeah, about just
2: is he unlucky? Is that what you're looking for?
1: So, it's not good.
2: His
1: weighted on base this year is .285. His expected weighted on base is .302. So his expected batting average is only .201, you guys. Yeah. I mean, it's not
3: like good. He is just all out of sorts offensively. And I think at some point, like, nobody is happier with the calendar turning to June more than Dansby Swanson.
1: Him. Exactly.
3: But at some point, if his struggles offensively continue into June, will that carry over defensively? Because at some point, it'll just take like that much of a mental toll on him.
1: Right, I know. So his walk rate is the highest of his career, if there's a positive. That's good. All right? But the expected numbers and the actual numbers, there's not much disparity. So, you know, it's tough to even look at it and say, well, there's been some bad luck. But I don't know why it is. Like, his barrel percentage is a little off from his career, but it's not crazy. Same with his average exit velo. Like, there's no great disparity between his career and this year that makes you go, oh, like, look at the exit velo, and he's not hitting it as hard, or he's not, you know, like, the barrel percentage is way down. I'm just trying to look at any other of the StatCast batted ball stuff that might give you an idea about, like, what's going on. He's not hitting it as hard, but he kind of, a little dip from last year, I guess, that's for sure. Like, not career as much, but there's, like, a pretty big dip in the hard hit percentage and the barrel percentage from a year ago. So that could be some of the stuff I'm talking about where, like, why is that happening? Is the bat speed slower? Is he missing in the zone more? Is, you know.
2: Yeah, what are the explanations?
1: There's something hidden in these.
2: Yeah, the information's there. That's why the geniuses know how to pick it out.
1: While he's never going to be confused for being Tony Gwynn, he's still a career 250 hitter that's now hitting .180 and just does not look like he's putting very good at bats together. And, you know, what's the answer to really get him moving? 312-332-3776. Tobias wants to talk White Sox. He's in Missouri. What's up, Tobias?
8: Hey, I just had some quick thoughts about the game last night. So it's the same story we keep seeing with our pitching. You know, the offense showed up, 11 hits. Vargas goes to yard twice, drives in four. That's more than enough to win. But the pitching falls apart. Like, Sandlin gives up 8 earned runs in 4 innings, and that's basically the game's over by the 5th. Like, we just need to get our pitching, like, confident, and we're having meltdowns on the mound. We can't have that.
1: Second start for David Sandlin, and it did not go as swimmingly as the first. Plus, it's the same team. Advantage Twins, quite frankly. Thanks, Tobias. I mean, look, the Sox, by and large, have done so many things well, and I think their bullpen has been a big part of the success because in years past, Jesse's made this point a lot, in years past, they'd go down there for answers and there'd be none of them. And at least there's a more professional effort, and there's some really good stuff coming out of that bullpen. I mean, Grant Taylor, by and large, has been awesome. Same with Brian Hudson. I mean, they've gotten guys and they've gotten some defined roles where guys have been very good and they've thrived. It's not always going to go great. And I think a big advantage to the Twins having seen Sandlin just last week, and they had a good approach against him yesterday. His stuff is good. He'll be okay, I think. We'll see. You never know. He's made 2 starts. One was really good. One was awful. So who knows? Let's let that have a minute to breathe. Eddie's on the north side. What's up, Eddie?
9: They're terrible, the Cubs. That rookie catcher on Baltimore is doing better than all of them.
1: The rookie catcher on Baltimore, Samuel Basayo?
9: Yeah. Look at his stats.
1: Samuel Basayo is like the best prospect in baseball going into the season.
9: I know, but and then not on top of that, he's probably got the hardest defensive position there is catching the baseball every second, you know?
1: Yeah. What made you think of Samuel Basayo when talking about the Cubs? That's such an odd...
9: Because I pulled a lot of his rookie cards from some packs.
1: All right. All
9: so
1: right.
9: Hoping he gets rookie of the year, but Murakami, like in the top baseball cards, he's not even out on it. You got to wait to the series two because I guess he signed or whatever later in it or something.
1: Oh,
9: like
1: really?
9: That. So I kind of keep up with the rookies. Yeah, I keep up with the rookies because, you know, with baseball cards and all of that.
7: So, Eddie,
1: so
7: did
1: wait,
7: you?
1: So wait, so wait, wait, wait. So you mean Murakami doesn't have any of those baseball cards in circulation yet? Is that what you're saying?
9: No, and the series one, like, you know, at Costco they sell that big box of them. It's called Flagship.
1: Yeah.
9: And on the series one, he's not even in it.
1: Oh, well, if you pull one of those, I mean, I got to think those are going to be valuable if you get one of those, right?
9: Yeah, exactly. So the Series 2s is supposed to come out June 10th, I believe.
1: Okay.
9: So you can get them in that one because I guess he signed too late or something like that for the production of his cars to go into Series 1.
1: Jack, what were you going to ask if I even dare? I mean,
7: Eddie, did you come to this conclusion about Samuel Basayo when
1: you pulled his card?
7: When you looked at his card and you flipped over his card and saw his stats and went, Man, this guy's better than the Cubs.
9: No, I looked at that. Who's this rookie guy? You know, when I
1: he was like baseball's like number one or two prospect going into the year.
9: I didn't even know that. And then I looked at his stats, and then I started betting on him. And every time I bet him for an RBI, the guy would, you know what?
1: Well, that's good
9: for me.
1: Connor Griffin was probably number one. I shouldn't say number, but Bisaccia was. And Eddie, it's always a pleasure. It is always a treat. The mind of Eddie. I wasn't expecting him to be like that. Catcher on Baltimore is better than any.
2: 1.6 WAR, Kerm.
1: Bisaccia was okay. He was number nine in Baseball America going into the year. He was number eight at Pipeline, and he was number nine at Baseball Prospectus. So not the number one, but he was. Certainly one of the most talked
2: about.
1: He's
2: well thought of.
1: Yes. Absolutely.
2: He's got nine home runs already this year.
1: And he's been DHing a fair amount because Rushman still catches.
2: Yes, he does.
1: And Rushman's had a little bit of a bounce back year.
2: They've got him listed as a backup, Carm.
1: Who, Bisaccia? Yeah. He's. I bet you if you looked at his splits, I bet you he's DHed more than he's caught. Sure. That'd be my guess.
2: Rushman.
1: Chase is on the south side. What's up, Chase?
12: Hey, guys. What's going on?
1: What's up?
12: How you guys been?
2: Good. How you been?
12: I've been all right. Just enjoying this nice weather out that we got so far, finally.
1: Hell yeah.
12: But, I was listening to what you guys were saying about Dansby. And, you know, his play, if you watch him, it's two things about Dansby that really frustrates me about him. One is if you watch him get up to the plate, you look at his body language. His body language looks defeated. He doesn't even look confident when he's at the plate. Then, on top of that, his plate discipline is you think people talk about PCA plate discipline is awful. Dansby's bat approach is terrible. Like, he swings at some of the worst pitches. Like, it's 3-1, and he'll swing at a ball that's a ball four, and he swings at it. I mean, his plate is terrible. I mean, it's the worst. And at some point, like the producer was saying, if it trickles down to the defense, then you're going to have to make some changes, maybe play some of the young guys, maybe move Horner to shortstop or bring some of these young guys in, because you can't keep having that. That cannot happen.
1: Yeah. All right, Chase. Thanks, buddy. We appreciate the phone call. Like his swing rate this year, a little bit lower than his career again, and actually like a lot lower than last year. His whiff rate almost identical to last year, slightly higher than his career. 30.1% this year, 28.6% for his career. Chase, I'll give you just his chase. Well, his chase contact a little bit down. The chase rate a little bit down. The zone contact stuff about career. So, again, I don't know. And I don't know what an even more astute eye than mine, I'm not sure, would look at it and say, well, like, here's the problem with the plate discipline or some of the batted ball stuff. It's so... I think eventually it'll normalize. And look, we're not going to confuse him for Nomar, prime Nomar as an offensive shortstop, right? We're not going to confuse him for A-Rod. We're not, and I'm sorry to be using such old school guys.
2: Miguel Tejada.
1: Thank you for another.
2: You're welcome.
1: Very old school guy.
2: Yeah, same kind of.
1: You know, we're not going to confuse him for Bobby Witt. How's that? He's never going to be Bobby Witt.
2: Right.
1: But like, will it get back to where you can rely on Dansby to hit some home runs and still bat 230, I think. But he's a far cry from that now, hitting .183. By the way, Bisaccia has actually caught more games than DH. So I was wrong. I thought maybe he had more games at DH than behind the plate, but he's got 8 more games behind the plate than as a DH for the Baltimore Orioles. It's Carmen and Yurko. We'll be right back.
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1: As we say goodbye, Yurko, Billy in Utah has a sand trap tip for you. I don't know if Billy's a golf pro. Are you a PGA teaching pro, Billy?
12: Help me, Billy.
13: No, I'm more of a trout fisherman, but I mean, I've
12: it
13: got
12: could
13: a
12: help.
13: For
12: same year. Motion. Are you fly fisherman?
1: That's
12: fly
1: awesome, fisherman? Billy. No, not really. I'm more of a trout fisherman, no, but I'm going to tell Yurko how to get out of the sand.
14: It's the same thing. It's the same.
12: Hey, awesome. If he's a fly fisherman, that technique can be used.
1: All right, so what's the tip?
13: That's right. Soft hands, Yurko. So here's the thing. I'm assuming you have like a practice bunker. So
12: yes.
13: Do this. Pretend that the ball is actually on a tee. Okay. So the top of the ball is sitting on the sand. And then what I want you to do is I want you to pretend you're hitting the tee. So basically, you're hitting about an inch below the ball.
12: Okay.
13: So 60% of your weight on your front foot.
12: Front foot.
1: 60%.
13: And I want you to stare at one dimple on the ball.
12: Okay.
13: Do not move your head. Do not practice hitting it on the green at first. Just practice doing that away from the green, like, you know.
12: Like, yeah, not aiming at the green. Yeah. I got you.
13: Yeah. So then you'll start to see, because you're not going to be as nervous. I'm sure you're anxious, because when your ball goes in the bunker, it's like, this sucks.
12: Especially now, yeah.
13: So just start doing that until you see that you can actually, all you're doing is displacing the sand, and the sand is pushing the ball out of the ball.
1: The sand should do the work.
12: Gotcha.
1: Yeah. All right, Billy.

0: listen, next time. Good luck with the catch of the day, too. He's a trout fisherman out in Utah. Thanks, Billy.
1: 60% on the front foot.
0: And let the sand do the work.
1: Like tenants on a tee, focus on one dimple.
0: You got world-class hands. Use those hands.
1: I used to have soft hands.
0: What's the matter with you? Thank you.
1: They're calloused lately. I don't know what's going on.
0: For listening and calling into today's show. Another great list. A lot of fun. A lot of great caller interaction.
1: 98 days to the start of football tomorrow, Carm.
0: Thanks to Hannah. Thanks to Nikki Pals. Thanks to Jack McGrath. Job.
1: We got a hockey game to talk about tomorrow.
0: We got hockey. We got the NBA Finals starting tomorrow. Jesse Rogers will be our guest tomorrow. All kinds of fun. We'll see you guys then. Enjoy the rest of the beautiful day. Waddle and Sylvie back with you at 2. Rich Eisen is next.
2: Sox Minute. I'm Len Casper. The Sox five-game winning streak came to an end Monday night in Minnesota in a 9-6 loss to the Twins in the first of a three-game series. Miguel Vargas and Andrew Benintendi both homered. Vargas hit two in the game, but the Twins' bats were just a bit too much. Tonight, All-Star candidate Davis Martin looks for his ninth win. It's game two of the series at 6:40. The Sox go in just a game and a half out of first. 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
10: 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Coming up, six-time Pro Bowl safety, Eric Weddle. ESPN NFL analyst, Alex Smith. And now, it's Rich Eisen.
11: Hour number two of the Rich Eisen Show is on the air. Why don't you tell me the name of the movie you want to see? What is going on in the NFL when A.J. Brown is now a Patriot and Myles Garrett is going to have a press conference later today at the Rams headquarters? Get out of here.
12: Whose house?
11: What in the world?
12: Rams house.
11: What in the world is happening?
13: Myles Garrett's jersey now for sale on Rams Shop.
11: You know what?
12: He got the number?
11: People are going to buy that.
13: 95.
12: Huh. Wonder how much he had to give up for.
11: Who had to give up?
13: Puna Ford.
11: Puna Ford.
12: Rockman came up with a good.
11: I'm wondering if he's going to drive something more expensive.
12: I was going to say.
14: I said Puna Ford should ask for $95,000.
12: That's car.
11: $1,000 for every
14: new one.
11: Every new one.
14: Yes. That's what,
12: and a new car.
14: That's the starting point.
11: I like it.
12: And fuel for a year.
11: I like what you're doing.
13: Yeah.
14: You want my number?
13: 95, now available.
11: Eric Weddle is going to join us shortly.
0: Okay.
13: I think Myles Garrett is speaking this afternoon.
11: That's what I said. There's a press conference later today.
13: Yes.
11: 2 p.m. Pacific.
13: I said 2 p.m.
11: I don't want to put anything on the lap of ESPN 710 here in Los Angeles. I'm imagining that might be covered live.
13: I would imagine.
11: Just throwing that out there.
13: I'm
11: sorry
13: chance.
11: If the program director is like, what the hell did Rich just say? Exciting. Man, I mean, Albert Breer just joined us, and I don't think we left any crumbs on the floor about questions involving both Garrett here in Los Angeles and A.J. Brown in Philadelphia. And he said the Rams not only reached out in March about Myles Garrett, but it had to be when they reached out to Andrew Berry, the way that he set it up, it had to be Andrew Berry going to Les Snead again, really? Because he said the Rams started calling the Browns about Myles Garrett at the trade deadline in 2022.
0: Oof.
11: 4 years ago.
0: Again? That's awesome.
11: They started asking about, is Garrett available?
0: That's crazy.
11: In the trade deadline of 2022.
13: All right, hold on. What was going on that season?
11: It doesn't matter. The Browns probably weren't very good, and the Rams were like, what the Rams are doing. I just want to repeat this again.
13: Myles Garrett only made second team all-pro.
11: Listen, I just want to repeat again here. Because it's all together just trying to let everyone know, certainly here in Los Angeles, who they have in the general manager's seat if they already don't know or appreciate. Okay. In less need. This is a bad man.
12: Your boy's a bad man.
11: Because again, we talk about Howie Roseman, we talk about John Schneider, we talk about other general managers in this league.
12: They're bad men too.
11: Les Snead is a very bad man because he's been hunting this whale and biding his time, right? And think about it. The 2022 trade deadline was the trade deadline after they had just won the Super Bowl with Aaron Donald pointing to his ring finger. After the Rams had just put a trophy in the case here in Los Angeles in their own house. Okay? And you're also seeing this guy who's in the same time of checking in on Myles Garrett is checking in on A.J. Brown. And also, if that had happened, he would have had to have looked Davante Adams in the eye and saying, thank you for your service. But we're sending you somewhere else. And so, yeah, you know, McVay is the guy who's maybe calling up players and sitting down with Verse and making sure this guy's good and that guy's good. Well, Les Snead is, you know, in similar, you know, love with his players. But at the end of the day, he is generally managing what is best for the franchise. And he is going for it. And he is nailing it to the point where next time he drafts a kid 13th overall that a lot of people think it doesn't have a first-round grade on him, and they're like, why aren't you drafting Reuben Bain?
13: I mean, I said that.
11: Why aren't you drafting Reuben Bain to go rush the passer?
12: Bain.
11: So
12: we all wonder.
11: Matthew Stafford can be helped in what could be his last year here off the MVP season for you to win another trophy and put it in the case here. And he's like, okay, well, we like the kid. We think he's the next quarterback, and we'd rather use the draft pick here now rather than see what's in next year's draft when we're going to be picking so damn low that we're not going to get the quarterback of the future. And we'll get that kid now, so we'll be freed up to use draft choices on, okay, you don't like the fact that I left Reuben Bain on the board? How does Myles Garrett sound to you at age 30, where he's making $30 million a year this year? How does that sound to you? How does it sound to you that not only am I going to do this now, but here's the benefit of what Albert Breer just told us as well, talking about how Howie Roseman is going to be using the draft choices from the
8: Patriots in a way that he moves around the board. He takes a third rounder here for Jalen Phillips, and he lets him walk. Then he gets another third rounder, and he gets the third rounder for letting Milton Williams walk, and he moves it around. He turns him into Jonathan Grenard, right? And these are the ways that people can use the draft to supplement what other teams are doing. But do you know who doesn't have the draft now to react to Myles Garrett showing up in the division? John Schneider, John Lynch. They do not. How do you counter what the Rams just did on June 2nd? You don't. You now have the benefit of adding this guy after everyone else doesn't have the best chance to potentially add a counterpunch. And you got the kid you like in your back pocket. You don't need to go shopping for a quarterback in the next few years. You let Stafford stick around as long as he wants. There's dimensions of chess off the charts.
14: Yeah.
8: Holy crap. Cold, cold, bad man sitting up there.
14: Batman tings.
8: In Thousand Oaks. 844-204, it's number to dial. Chris, you ready to do this thing? You want to do this thing here now? What do you want to do here?
13: What am I doing?
8: It's called Overreaction Monday.
13: Yeah,
8: on a Tuesday.
13: Come on, man.
15: That was terrible.
16: That was crap. That was garbage. This place sucks.
17: Overreaction
18: Mondays.
17: Monday. On a Tuesday.
8: Christopher Bronkman, what do you have?
13: Guys, what's happening? Great to see you.
19: Yeah.
13: Just saying, a Patriots-Rams Super Bowl is 30-1 right now, TJ. Just throwing that out there.
8: What is it?
14: No thanks.
13: 30-1 on a Patriots-Rams Super Bowl right now.
19: You bet it? Ooh, that's not a bad
13: bet. I mean, I plan to. Just
8: okay.
13: Just saying. Guys, we told you yesterday, breaking news, Myles Garrett's a Ram.
8: Yep.
13: With Myles Garrett, the Rams will be back in the Super Bowl, and he's going to set the single-season playoff sack record.
8: Okay. That's not an overreaction.
13: That's six.
8: This is not an overreaction.
13: That is six.
8: This is not an overreaction. I thought you'd go with the thing that Cooper asked me when I saw him for the first time yesterday.
13: Well, I don't know what that is.
8: Do you think the Rams can go 17-0, Dad?
19: Oh,
14: no.
8: I did say that to him.
13: Yeah, no.
8: I said, even though you accuse me of being a passionate Rams fan, here's my answer. It's just anything can happen,
14: man.
8: But the thing that I also just said about what Les Snead is doing is that even if you draft a rookie, all the rookies that they did draft, good luck making the team. Good luck cracking the lineup right now. It's crazy.
13: I was listening to Chris,
8: addition means.
13: Chris Long did a pod yesterday about it. He said the Rams are the closest thing we've seen to an NFL super team.
8: Yeah. I mean, now the super team, you know, as you know, is a supercharged word in the NFL because the Eagles destroyed that.
13: Well, that was
8: Vince Young called
13: them
8: the dream team.
13: Dream team.
8: Listen, this is just not an overreaction. Me sitting here goes, oh no, Rams are. They still have to show you that they can win the Super Bowl. They did last year.
19: Yeah.
8: Okay. And by the way, Trent McDuffie got added to on the back end. Let me ask you, if I said to you, best pass rusher, best cornerback in the NFL, certainly in the AFC.
19: Oh.
8: You'd have gone Myles Garrett and arguably Trent McDuffie. And the Rams got both. Both.
13: Pat Sertan put his hands up.
8: Oh, I understand that. There's an argument on all fronts.
13: For sure.
8: What else you got, Chris?
13: Super team.
8: What else you got, Chris?
13: Aaron Donald should come out of retirement. Like, what are we doing?
8: Yeah.
13: Like, come on, man.
8: Yeah. What you said?
13: So Pat this morning said that he reached out to Aaron Donald. Aaron Donald said he's 35, but it's definitely got him interested, and he's got to see if he can light the fire back up.
8: I don't know. Lighting the fire back up to just get in now and go through training camp and all that?
13: That seems unlikely.
8: I know, which is why I'm excited to have Eric Weddle on coming up in just a few minutes' time, because Eric Weddle's a guy. Out of necessity, though. Don't you remember the Rams when they made that Super Bowl run? They were down to their, like, Spinal Tap drummer at the safety position.
13: But if Aaron Donald wants to come back in, like, November?
8: An old pop culture reference, but,
13: you know, play 60% of the snaps?
8: The Rams would not turn that down.
19: I'll dial it up to 11.
8: Yeah, they would. So I hear you. Do they need it? No. Do we need it?
13: Hell yeah, we need it.
8: Hell yeah. Hell yeah.
13: It would be cool as hell, man.
8: As I was saying yesterday, Myles Garrett is the only guy that would cause Aaron Donald to say, do I look fat in this?
13: The answer is no.
8: The answer is no. No. But still.
13: He was throwing up 140s, TJ.
14: Yeah, I don't think anyone would ever
13: make him.
8: It's called a joke.
13: Really?
8: What else, Chris?
13: He's wearing number one. He's happy. He's finally home, TJ. A.J. Brown's going to be the first Patriots wide receiver ever to lead the NFL in receiving yards this year.
8: Give me that again.
13: A.J. Brown, first Patriots receiver ever to lead the NFL in receiving yards.
8: I don't think that's an overreaction either, man. It's not.
18: Underreaction Monday.
8: I mean, though, what would that require, though? Last year, it required 2,000 yards. I don't see a Patriot ever doing that. I don't see that. I mean, there's the Vrabel likes to run it, as rightfully so. I don't know.
13: Catches one 50-yard bomb a game.
8: Then
13: 30 yards on the
8: others.
13: Call
8: this an overreaction. Last year, JSN was threatening 2K. Really, 2K for a Patriot receiver? Come on now. There'll be enough snow games where that'll be a problem. So I'm excited for you. This one I'll call an overreaction.
13: Tom Brady had 5 touchdown passes in a snow game.
8: This one I'll call, like, if it's 1,500, 1,600 yards, I'm in. Last year, JSN put it in a neighborhood I don't see a Patriot wide receiver hitting, despite how talented Drake May is.
13: Thank you. Yeah. Drake May.
8: Okay.
13: We talked to a guy on this team yesterday, Terry McLaurin. Great conversation. Check it out on our YouTube channel.
8: I agree.
13: But I think one of the biggest shrug emoji teams for 2026 are the Commanders.
8: Meaning what? No, I know that.
13: What are we going to get out of this team?
8: But
13: you get a top 5 shrug emoji teams for 2026. The Commanders are high on that list.
8: Because Daniels was hurt last year. So was McLaurin. And so you look at how that was such a main offensive engine for the team that made the NFC Championship game. And you're wondering, was it because of the injuries? Or was it because the roster's beginning to get older? Is it because the coaching staff didn't do it? So, yeah, I understand that.
13: Who's their running back?
8: That's another good one. Well, it's
13: Bill Kroski?
8: Bill Kroski.
13: I don't know.
8: Bill Kroski Merritt. Again, one of my favorite football names. Sounds like a guy you meet at the American Legion on a Saturday night. Bill Kroski Merritt. Or you see his name on the back of a park bench waiting for a bus. You know what I mean?
13: Yeah, they did add Rashad White.
8: Bill Kroski Merritt, real estate. I got a house to show you.
13: I don't know.
8: Okay.
14: Or one of those lawyers. Bill Kroski Merritt. I'm on your side.
8: Yeah, I'm on your side. Bill Kroski Merritt. I'm on your side.
13: That's funny. That's funny.
14: Involved in an accident?
8: Bill Kroski Merritt.
14: Have a slip and fall in a grocery store?
8: Bill Kroski Merritt. I'll keep going.
14: Get hit in her.
8: This is now an overreaction.
13: In a grocery store?
14: Exactly. Now you're slipping a fall.
8: Yeah.
14: My neck, my back.
8: In a produce department. Yeah. Just ask Mitch Johnson.
13: Mitch Johnson sounds like Doc Rivers. DJ Moore out?
8: Because the Spurs coach sometimes works in that department. You can see.
13: Got to reel you guys back in.
8: With your own two eyes. Come on, what are they doing? All right, what else, Chris?
13: I'm really high on the Bears. I think this is going to be the year for them. Mm. Breakout. You're going to have a lot of fantasy players on the Bears this year.
8: Yeah.
13: DJ Moore out. Both Luther Burden and Roma Dunze will have more yards and TDs than DJ Moore in Buffalo.
8: Okay. Yeah. Come on, dude.
14: Both.
8: Stop it. I'll even go this. How about this? I'll say it's what's more likely DJ Moore has more than both of those guys. How about that?
14: Oh.
13: Combined?
8: Not combined. That at the end of the day, who has more yards and touchdowns? At the end of the day, is it DJ Moore, Roma Dunze, or Luther Burden? Who is it? Who is it? You got to choose.
13: The Bears.
8: Okay. TJ, you want to chime in here? Because there's a guy named Josh Allen throwing this guy the football.
14: That's
8: right?
14: True.
13: But he spreads it out. The most valuable player on the Bills is Josh Allen.
8: Right. Right. Okay.
14: This is a good one.
8: All right. Joe Brady doesn't spread the ball out when he's now the OC and HC, right?
13: We'll see.
8: Okay. I'm there for you, Hoskins. What else you got?
13: All right, listen to Lamar Jackson talk. Contract this, contract that. The Ravens are playing a dangerous game waiting on giving this guy an extension.
8: You are just so anti-Ravens. You just every single time.
13: They're playing a dangerous game.
8: What's the game that they're playing?
13: This guy's already asked for a trade once.
8: And then what happened?
13: Nobody wanted to pay the price. He wanted out.
8: That's because they had two firsts.
13: Nobody wanted to pay that.
8: I know.
13: It's a lot. In hindsight, Atlanta probably should have done it.
14: Well, looking back.
8: All right. Move on.
13: All right, last one. Dodge. And I want to get this out here. NBA Finals tomorrow. Yeah. Wemby and the Spurs just slammed OKC's championship window shut.
18: No, I think that's over.
8: That's an overreaction.
18: Yeah,
13: really?
8: Could there be a Greek freak that wants to go and take on the San Antonio's man from France?
14: That's also possible.
8: Get a piece of Greece.
14: Well, so if Jalen Williams,
8: full European Union, go full EU on that conference.
14: If Jalen Williams is healthy,
8: Luka,
14: the whole series.
13: Hey, we thought Denver was going to win a bunch of titles. They only got one. We thought the Celtics were primed to win a bunch of titles.
8: I don't know.
14: None of those guys were set up.
13: They only got one. Oh, yeah, they were.
8: Let me just tell you this. Oklahoma City winds up getting Giannis, let's just say, and then they wind up getting Yaxel Lindenborg in the draft like everybody says that they're going
13: to
8: get.
13: They'd have to give up that pick to get
8: there. Well, they have another one, too, in their back pocket, pal.
14: That's when I say set up, Chris. That's what I mean.
8: Not one. They have two firsts.
13: They're all going to Milwaukee.
8: Okay. I would counsel against thinking Sam Presti's toast.
18: Yeah.
8: Okay. This subject matter, like many of the Thunder, has flopped.
14: Whoa. How you doing?
13: A little harsh.
8: Hey now.
19: Disrespect is real.
13: Thank you, Mike.
8: 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I'm not going to lie. This man set the Michigan Wolverine fan base on fire, aflame. Eric Weddle's going to join us next.
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0: You on the program, on the line
1: here,
0: sir?
1: Yeah, something like that. You know, it's been kind of a tough weekend, trolled by a guy in Singapore. And Myles Garrett going to the Lambs has not been a good week here.
0: Getting it from the Midwest and the Southeast. It's basically what you're saying. I got it.
1: Yep, pretty much from all corners of the world here at this point. You know, and with the fact that you guys are talking Aaron Donald back into existence, you know, that doesn't really make me feel any better. We have the Grim Reaper, and then, you know, Megatron coming through, so it's kind of scary at this point. Mm-hmm. This team is going to be really good, and it's going to be tough to win this division now. I thought we had a decent chance, but given where we kind of stand right now, it's gonna take a lot for us to get over the sea chickens and the lambs, man. I think they might have our number this year, and we might have to hopefully stay healthy, but it's going to be tough.
0: You're going to get the first crack in, speaking of the Southern Hemisphere, Australia. You're going to get the first crack. It's going to be Brock Purdy is going to be done.
1: Yeah, like they need more dangerous animals and poisonous animals in Australia. You add Myles Garrett to our plate. Okay. Yay. Yippee.
0: Niners fan Terzo in Iowa chiming in, not happy. Unhappy.
1: Appreciate you guys.
0: Right back at you.
2: Do you think Trent Williams slept last night? Like, which NFC West tackle got the least amount of sleep?
0: You want to put that as a Twitter poll?
2: You know what I mean?
3: Who slept?
0: Put that as a Twitter poll.
3: Which quarterback?
0: Put that as a Twitter poll. Yeah. Alex Smith is going to be joining us in hour number 3 on this program. Don't go anywhere. 2 hours in on today's Rich.
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0: went from being, no, yeah, this is never going to happen to, oh, this is seeming like it is.
1: The inclusion of Jared in the deal. Yeah.
2: Damn straight. Mm-hmm. 3 more years of contractual control. 3. And then you want to talk about franchise tagging also? Keep going. Keep going. Now, who's the quarterback and is the coach any good? There's a big stories.
3: Crazy stat. Myles Garrett has more sacks in weeks 8 through 12 of last year than Jared Verse has in his career.
2: I get it. I understand. I get it.
3: That's 13 to 12.
2: But even that stat, 6th overall. Get the quarterback right, get the coach right, because I think the rest of the roster is really damn good.
3: Yeah,
2: with Jared Verse.
3: Yeah, a lot of great young players.
2: With Jared Verse. 844-204-RICH, number to dial. 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
4: All right, Waddle, beautiful day out there today. It is
5: a show outside.
4: It is summer in Chicago. Let's take this thing outside.
5: Take our lunches outside, have a lunch, and then do a show.
4: Why don't we do a show one day in Arlington Heights, one day in Hammond, another day at Soldier Field, and we could play the musical chair games of stadiums.
5: I say we just go to Arlington Heights and set up shop.
4: we'll give you the latest on the stadium situation. Also, a lot of talk about the Bears defense. Cubs back in town. Sox tried to fight back.
5: It's go time, Cubs.
4: Their win streak is over. We're talking about all that. Wilbon at 4:30. And what will happen first? The Bears build a stadium or blank? We'll play that game.
5: Blank.
4: Coming up. It's Waddle and Sylvie in 5.
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5: Hello, everybody. 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
6: It must have been Tuesday. He was wearing his cornflower blue tie.
7: Waddle.
8: Yeah, I used to be a professional football receiver.
9: Oh, I got it. Jared Allen's,
10: is locked, cocked, ready to rock.
11: Sylvie.
12: Sylvie's never happy with anything. You're so just funny. Like a little weasel in the corner.
13: That's not true.
12: That's true, 100%.
13: Why do you say that?
12: It's a little weasel in the corner.
14: You promised us you would fix it, and he's like, you know what? Let's go to Mitch. He's got a bum shoulder and he sucks.
15: Frank, yes.
16: This is...
17: I want to talk about the Bears, baby.
16: Waddle and Silver.
18: Love these guys.
19: He's getting some Twitter people saying the things that Yurko was saying. Never happy. Sylvie's never happy. How dare the Bears... Anyone ask for the Bears to improve their defense over the last 5 years?
20: Has there ever been a day when Twitter was... on board with everything we say or you say? Like, I don't think that day will ever exist. There will always be a contrarian who wants to disagree with something.
19: Yeah.
20: Don't you think?
19: Yeah. I mean, I like...
20: Is it being at least respectful?
19: I don't know.
20: You blame Twitter.
19: You blame Twitter for that. Like, I it's just like taking a phone call. I've always viewed it as another way to communicate with the fans. And, like, I am a Chicago sports fan. Maybe my demands are a little higher. Maybe, like, I think the Bears' defense and defensive line should be better. The Myles Garrett stuff was the inflection point that started stuff. I tweet one thing and people, like, take that just on its own basis. That like, I'm not happy with where the Bears are. I haven't seen a Bears team repeat in back-to-back playoff years in 20 years. So is that me? Or is that, like... is it valid to want to make sure that the Bears defense in the toughest division in football is capable of doing what they did last year?
20: I've had the same complaint or my same concern. I just think on social media, someone's more likely to say, why aren't you ever happy, or go down that road versus have a conversation with you when they call
19: in. Exactly.
20: I think the anonymity provides a force field of strength for people.
19: Yeah.
20: So then they can be a little bit more, take more of a personal shot at you. All you do is complain. Well, you never have. That person doesn't usually call. That person usually resides in the social media sphere.
19: Like I said, I have been wrong many times. I don't have all the answers. Who does? I just would like the people in charge sometimes to have more answers than I do. And when we're ahead of the game, when it comes to different, like, look, 3 years ago, people were coming at me over my Justin Fields take. That Justin Fields wasn't good enough. How's that look? 2 years ago, people were coming at me that I didn't like Ryan Bates as a solution at center, and I didn't think that the Bears did enough on the offensive line. Where a year later, they had to completely, drastically reshape the offensive line with Dahlman and Tooney and Jonah Jackson.
20: I'd say currently you're 2-0.
19: You know, and like this year, my complaint is that they've made the wrong choices on the defensive line and they haven't drafted enough guys on the defensive line high enough.
20: I'd say you're 3-0 now. You're better than any Cubs pitcher right now. You're 3-0.
19: So if you want to, like, in the wake of the Myles Garrett thing, and when I just look at other teams like Philly and the Rams and Kansas City and teams who have won, who are up against the cap, who still consistently go after big name players and good players, I say, why can't the Bears do that? Why are the Bears hamstrung by Dio and Grady Jarrett's contract, but the Rams aren't hamstrung by Devontae Adams, by Matt Stafford, by all the guys that they have on their salary? You know what I'm saying?
20: Like Trent McDuffie, he's the highest paid cornerback in the league.
19: That's all I'm asking. Like I don't think I'm being evil about it, or I'm not being happy about it. I want the Bears to win as much as anybody here. So,
20: You're an evil man.
19: 312-332-3776. The one thing I always say about what we do on this show is whether you agree or disagree, we're always encouraging a conversation. Mm-hmm. So whether you want to weigh in on the Bears stadium pursuit as this thing, we try to guess and be ahead of this thing as where they're going next, when the announcement is going to happen. Is it back to square one, or are they simply going to announce in a few weeks that they're off to Indiana?
20: We do a lot of power rankings in what we do. If you had to power rank, what has irritated you most about this whole stadium thing over the course of this extended period of time? One of them to me is, okay, so I'll go first. One of them is the last second interference that has been run by the mayor here in Chicago. After being told consistently that there are only two sites, one in Indiana and one in Illinois, in Arlington Heights. There's another tweet out there today from Paris Schutz that says that Brandon Johnson's office is saying that the conversations with the Bears have been much more extensive than people think. And they still think that there's an opportunity for something to happen. Either he's lying or someone up at Hallis Hall is lying.
19: Or it's part of their strategy, the city, where they know they're out of it. They know they're no hope. So you've always said it's just like the kid who is just closing his eyes and swinging. What he's trying to do is now they got what they wanted. The Illinois legislature didn't do any action to get them to Arlington Heights.
20: Correct.
19: So until they choose, they believe they're still in it. I don't believe that the Bears have doubled back unless there's something, someone's going rogue in this.
20: So the mayor's office is saying they have.
19: Right, exactly.
20: So is he lying?
19: I don't know everything firsthand, but I don't believe him. So if I say I don't believe him, am I calling him a liar? I don't want to call him a liar based on all the information. I don't believe him. And I don't believe that the Bears are interested in Chicago right now.
20: The last time this similar situation happened, the Bears released a statement and reiterated, remember, it was like, what, it was 7 days
19: ago? It was a week ago.
20: And they said, look,
19: they basically, it was a polite way of saying, go away.
20: Yes.
19: Stop stalking us.
20: Doing it again.
19: We're not interested.
20: He's doing it again.
19: He did it today. Yeah. Like you said, with Paris Schutz is the political reporter for NBC. He used to work for Fox. I believe, is he related to Chris Black?
20: I think he's Chris's brother-in-law, correct?
7: Chris's brother-in-law, yeah.
19: Yeah. That's cool.
20: Chris Black's brother-in-law.
19: We should have Paris on one day. And, here's also, like, I think this sums up to where all parties are responsible to where they currently stand. Is why does the mayor feel emboldened? Is that the correct term? Why he feels like his words carry weight in this. Because the Bears, after buying Arlington Heights and after saying they were focused on Arlington Heights, then did a 180 and went back to the city. And they did the whole thing of celebrating a deal with Chicago before anything was done downstate and saying, we're going to build here on the lakefront. Kids are going to sit and they're going to study out here in this open parkland and this and that.
20: And that's on
19: Kevin Warren and the Bears for going to the city and saying, hey, we want to work with you. Mm-hmm. When they never should have done it, and they wasted time, they wasted money, they wasted energy, And they made it seem like he has a seat at the table. So he is taking the seat that he has been given by the Bears, and he won't vacate the premises.
20: It's like he's grasping for relevance for some reason.
19: Well, because he was given relevance by the Bears. And that's partly their fault, too.
20: Well, but haven't they been told no over the course of the last 12 months?
19: Yes.
20: So you're no longer relevant. You were given relevance 12 months ago. You're not relevant anymore. So stop being somebody that is agitating the situation.
19: And I'm with you, but like just like when they purchased Arlington Heights, when Ted Phillips did that, and when Kevin Warren spoke when we played This Bite yesterday.
7: The biggest thing I learned was the fact that you need to plan before you start digging. And planning is critical, and that's what I appreciate about the McCaskies is they support the planning process. And so I think that will be really critical from that standpoint. I know we're focused on Arlington Park that stadium development project. I look forward to leaning in to the stadium development project. But I think the biggest thing we can do is to make sure that we're methodical, we're detailed, and we take the time to plan it properly.
19: So in 2023, January of 2023, said we're leaning into Arlington Heights. I'm focused on Arlington Heights. Chicago had no chance. Lori Lightfoot was told she had no chance. Brandon Johnson, when he took over, was told he had no chance. What happened? They got a chance.
20: Yeah. Well,
19: so if he was, but that's my point. They were told at the beginning they had no chance. And yet the Bears gave him a chance. So they believe, even though they're getting told the second time they have no chance, they doubled back once. And I'm not trying to validate the mayor. I'm not a fan either. But this is you asked me the question. What is my biggest disappointment on the whole stadium plan? It reminds me, I've always used this comparison of how they used to develop quarterbacks. One year it's Mitch. The next year, or first it's Glennon, then it's Mitch. Then you change coaches, and it's Mitch. But then you leave Mitch, and you bring in Falls, and now it's Falls. Then it's back to Mitch. And then it's Justin. And then it's Andy Dalton. But then it's back to Justin. And then it's not Justin anymore, it's Caleb. And that's the way they have used the stadium situation, where they have confused all of us. One minute it's Arlington Heights. The next minute, it's Chicago. Then it's back to Arlington Heights. Then it's Indiana. But wait, Arlington Heights, you have a chance. So no one believes they're truly out of it because of the way the Bears have tripped all over themselves.
20: They even needed, then the Bears need to come out and say that the mayor is misrepresenting things, or maybe someone up at Hallis Hall is maintaining a conversation with the mayor's office. Somebody is not telling you the truth.
19: Right. And I do believe they have talked to the mayor's office about the lease situation on when to vacate the lease and how those things will work. And from what I've understood, like the mayor said, what can we do to extend this relationship?
20: Okay, because what the mayor's office basically just did over the course of the last couple of weeks is, my assumption here is that the politicians from the city of Chicago, this area, went down to Springfield and voted no on anything that was related to the Bears because they feel like there's hope for them. That's part of the reason why that bill didn't get passed, because there was no support for it here in the city of Chicago, because they're being fed this thought, whether they've created themselves or they're still being led on, that there's a chance to build a new stadium in downtown Chicago. So somebody's not telling the truth here.
19: Right, right.
20: So my point is that when you list the different issues that irritate you about this conversation, I'm not telling you that that's at the very top, but that's one that's in the front of my brain right now as I read another text coming out about how Brandon Johnson is telling people that the conversations with the Bears have been much more extensive than people have been led on.
19: This is the tweet you're talking about. New. This is from Paris Schutz. Mayor Johnson says recent discussion with the Bears were more advanced than previously known. He says city officials have been discussing, quote, term sheets with the Bears on a lakefront stadium proposal. The Bears have said consistently Hammond and Arlington Heights are the only two sites in play. I just feel like desperate times. Everyone's desperate. Who's not desperate in this situation?
11: if that is the case, and like, it's a two-way conversation too. Like, why are the Bears still engaging in these conversations? Like, why are they presenting these terms?
20: Well, I need someone like, up at Howard Hall. Yeah. I mean, like, somebody, I know they...
11: Can they clear this up?
20: They released a statement last week, and either the mayor's office continues to sell you something that there's no validity to, or there is someone up at Hallis Hall keeping Brandon Johnson still on the hook in some way, shape, or form. Otherwise, why would they continue to do this?
19: Because they're desperate. But also, too, like I said, they see the track record that the Bears are easily distracted into another site. The Bears can be convinced to go somewhere else. How about this comp? Like a relationship. We were talking about Aiden yesterday with relationships on the White Sox and how this is like a honeymoon stage where you're just dating someone. If you'd have a long-term relationship with, let's say, a previous girlfriend, you've had this years and years relationship, you've been with a woman, and then you guys broke up because you found someone new. That's Soldier Field, long-term relationship with the Bears, and then all of a sudden you got broken up with, and now you've been told, we're done. It was really nice. It doesn't work for me anymore. I'm going to my new one. And then a couple of years of dealing with your new relationship, the old flame comes back to the person who got broken up with and says, hey, you up? And then both sides engage. And for the next 12 to 16 months, you're sleeping together. And you're back together, and you're hanging out. You're staying at each other's house, and you're... That's the Bears going back to the city after the city was told they have no chance. They were broken up with. But what the Bears do, they rekindled it and they gave hope to Brandon Johnson. And he had in a year where they believed that these renderings and all these new sights of a new Soldier Field in the shadows of the old Soldier Field. And then they got broken up with again. Well, if they got broken up with one and they started screwing around again, they think they can get, again, rekindle it.
20: I mean, there's a significant stretch of time between that and now. So somebody up at Hallis Hall needs to be more forceful answering a tweet like that. Somebody needs to come out and say, the mayor is being honest.
19: We are done. We are done. Oh, yeah, the mayor's lying to everybody.
20: Think about it. Okay, maybe if the mayor is, maybe the mayor feels like what's best in the best interest of the city of Chicago is the Bears do go to Hammond, Indiana. Because maybe the people that go to the games will be more inclined to stay in the hotels and eat in the restaurants in the downtown area versus over in Hammond. Maybe he thinks he's still got a... an arm in the game here if the building is in Hammond versus Arlington Heights. I don't know. Maybe that's why they want to muddy the water. Maybe they just want to do it because politicians like to piss each other off.
19: That's right.
20: But what I'm saying to you is, as the team that should, or the group that should be holding the vast majority of the cards, in some ways needs to come out and say, like, we've answered this. We issued a statement 2 weeks ago or a week ago. What is being reported is flat out false. And I don't know why the mayor is continuing to say this. And what he has done is he is making this much more difficult for us to make a deal with the state of Illinois. That's what the Bears need to say. Somebody needs to come out and finally extinguish this burning ember about building a new stadium in Chicago, or somebody up at Hallis Hall needs to step forward and go, I'm the one that has been, you know, I gave him hope again.
19: Yeah. We had a nice dinner.
11: To extend
20: because, and I would say this as well, and people, a lot of people get, you know, I'm tired of this as well.
19: We all are.
20: But
19: I don't know
20: who's
19: done.
20: Doing, they're asking thousands of people to pay huge sums of money for new PSAs or NLs. PSLs.
19: Yeah.
20: In a new stadium. You need to be as transparent as humanly possible, and you need to be constantly talking to your fan base.
19: We're all confused. Like, the fans are confused. The fans have been spun silly by this. And here's my biggest worry. I still think there's an even greater problem that is into the future. And my thing is, if they do say, we're taking our footballs and we're going to Indiana, and they build in Hammond, And I covered the rebuild of Soldier Field. I was on the beat when this whole thing was going on, when they were trying to get deals with other places. And then they finally settled on rebuilding Soldier Field, and they dropped the spaceship within the confines of Soldier. And I told you yesterday, 18 years after the rebuild, they were in the market for a new stadium. That should never happen. You should never build a stadium and 18 years later need a new one. So what I'm worried about is while they are frustrated now, they go to Hammond, and in 10 years from now, or 10 years after they open the door in Hammond, they're like, and then after they've charged people $75,000 to $100,000 per PSL, they've said, we screwed up. We never should have built here. We never, and I'm not ripping Northwest Indiana. Don't take it for what, but I'm fearful that we didn't get it done right again. We didn't really do what we wanted to do. We were forced to do something because we got frustrated with the state. And then in 2040, we're sitting up there in Northwest Indiana and they're saying, this doesn't work for us. Can we now build here or there? That's what I'm most worried about.
20: Okay, I'll shut my pie hole after this. I would say if
19: we have three and a half hours to go.
20: A different conversation.
11: Wall's done for the day.
20: Well, no, not totally, but like getting amped up about this is useless for me because there's no return on investment with it. It's just constant gnashing of your teeth and wringing your hands, and there's no end game to it. If Indiana is truly an option and you're serious about it, announce it tomorrow and say, you know what, they've been talking about shovels in the damn ground for how many years? Go put a freaking shovel in the ground in Hammond, Indiana. Symbolically, we're going to Indiana. If you're truly, it is an option, then announce it now because you've got there's no bill left here in the state of, or.
19: Let me play devil's advocate with you. What if they say, what's the difference if we announce it today or we announce it on June 30th?
20: Well, why do you need to announce it on June 30th?
19: Because they're getting together and they're doing what they do best. They meet. They're meeting. I don't know.
20: Springfield's already called your bluff. Just announce
19: it
20: now.
19: Right. But they were waiting on Springfield to see. Right. I don't know if it's totally ready in Northwest Indiana. I'm like, but what if they just say, what's the difference if it's today, June 15th, June 30th, or in the next month sometime?
20: Or just say, you know what? We think the people of Indiana, we're going to take our time. We want to build this building in Arlington Heights, and we'll do it at our pace.
19: Like they should have already.
20: And we'll find common ground. But the poker game's over, isn't it?
19: Yeah, I don't know. The poker game's over if they don't choose Indiana. Yes.
20: And the mayor of Arlington Heights,
19: the mayor of Chicago then starts rubbing his hands again. If they say, we're no to Indiana, he's like, I told ya. I told ya.
20: Well, I mean, I don't think the number one goal should be to shut up the mayor, but that would be make him quiet if you make the statement that, hey, we're going to Indiana.
19: Maybe they have apprehension, but maybe they will, but they still have apprehension. I don't know. Like, I'm playing devil's advocate with you.
20: Well, I know, but like, there's no bill that supports the building any of their needs up in Arlington Heights.
19: It's so frustrating.
20: So if Hammond is a true option and you're very interested in it, go do it.
19: Yeah.
20: And if not, just tell the people that, hey, look, we're going to build in Arlington Heights, but we're going to do it at a leisurely pace and there's no reason to rush this. And we'll find common ground when we find common ground. We own the land. There's no rush. But this game of poker that they haven't benefited from, it doesn't make any sense to continue to do it.
19: So they had Charlie and Aiden came up with a good topic to advance this forward. Bears fans, here's what we want to ask you today. If given two choices, we're giving you behind door number one and behind door number two. Behind door number one is the Northwest Indiana brand new stadium that is like Allegiant Stadium, except more modern because that was built a few years ago already. It is a dome stadium. It is huge concourses. It is lots of parking. It is plenty of tailgate spaces. It is better food. It is better sight lines. And it's expensive. It's expensive PSLs, expensive tickets. And it's in Northwest Indiana. That's behind door number one. Behind door number two is you just continue to play football at Soldier Field. You're outdoors. You're on the lakefront. And you deal with the same problems as we've been dealing with now. It's hard to get in and out of. It is not really good concourses. Not enough bathrooms. It's not indoors. If that's your thing, which would you choose? You can have a new stadium in Northwest Indiana in Hammond, or you could just continue to play ball on the lakefront at Soldier Field. And you just stop the quest for something because it doesn't fit.
20: I'm going to Soldier Field. And again, I should, like Carm said, I should recuse myself. My voice isn't as important as those that are paying for PSLs and are going to six or seven games or eight games a year. I'm down there to work and then I leave. So for me, being closer to my house is most important.
19: I want a new stadium. I still want a new stadium for, so I would take what's behind door number one. So we're different on that. How would you guys vote? 312-332-3776. Anything on your mind? If you want to get in on the Bears defensive thing, I'll read you some of the tweets going back and forth about the Bears defense. I don't think I'm being dramatic about my concerns over the defense. But there are a lot of people very protective of the Bears front office. So we'll get into that. I also have a list of different things. The Bears will complete a new stadium or this will happen. Like, I'll give you one example and you can answer on the other side. It was the one that Aiden, this is, I know you and I'm making some of these catered to you. The Bears stadium will be completely finished and open to play football in, or we will get real evidence that will dispel any myth that aliens have been to Earth. The real evidence, which will happen first. And I've got a bunch like that. And we'll play that game and we'll have some fun with it. So Waddle's still fired up about it. I understand that a lot of people are sick of it, but I still
20: want it over as well.
19: We all want it over. We want a solution. We want a good solution too. But the question I still get most from Bears fans when I'm out and about, Sylvie, where are the Bears going? People, while they say they're sick of it, people still want to know. 312-332-3776. It's Waddle and Sylvie.
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19: The madness continues. Stadium madness. A Bears offseason stuff. We'll get into White Sox as well. Game two of the series against Minnesota. They fought a couple different times to try and come back, but the pitching wasn't good enough last night. Cubs up, back in action tonight, back at Wrigley, trying to win a series for the first time in weeks.
20: It's go time for your team.
19: It is.
20: You got three against the A's, and then you're going to get six against the Giants and six against the Rockies in the next 15 games.
19: I'm attending my first Cubs game on Friday.
20: Oh, nice.
19: So it's been that long. I know it's
20: going
19: June.
20: Going in the fancy section?
19: Don't know where the seats are yet. We have put in the purchase order, and nice. We'll see what seats we got.
20: There you go.
19: Oh, the whole family going.
20: Go sit out with Bleacher Jeff.
19: You know what? I do have that on my list to, like, Bleacher Jeff or whoever. I do want to take my kids and show them what the bleachers are all about. I think I sat out in the bleachers for the first time when I was 12 or 13.
20: Just don't take them tonight. Tyon's on the mound. And they were trying to sell me this morning.
19: Give him a helmet. Yeah, right. Yeah. Hazards.
20: I heard Cap and Tyler today say, well, the wind's blowing in. It's going to be 8 miles an hour, gusting up to 11. I sent them both a text. I go, they're in no way, shape, or form is that going to keep a JMO bomb in the park.
19: It will help a little bit, but.
20: Yeah, it won't go to the 30th row. It'll go into the 15th
11: row. It'll be two by the fifth inning instead of like four or five.
20: Yeah, 11 mile an hour wind is not going to keep Jamison Tyon from giving up a dinger tonight, is it? Where would your money go?
19: And if he gives up just one home run? Okay. Yeah, of course.
20: How about multiple? So you're definitely going to bet on giving up one. Would you bet on giving up multiple home runs?
19: I think there will be a shorter leash today for J-Mo because of what he's done and because they're coming off a day off and the bullpen's rested.
20: Okay.
19: So you wouldn't have to, like, try and play a longer game.
20: Money would be still, I would still put money on double dinger, at least. Multiple dingers.
19: Really?
20: Well, that's been the trend.
11: I mean, Nick Kurtz is
20: the trend is your friend.
11: Probably in the lineup.
19: So it's just the Athletics, right? There's no city attached to them anymore.
4: Yeah, they've just 45 home runs already as a team. Yeah. Like, middle of the pack. It's not bad.
20: I mean, like, let's see what J-Mo, like, real quick, J-Mo's game log here. His last few games, he's given up two dongs, one, five. Okay, none, five. Or two.
19: Hearing five in one game.
20: And then the month of April, his home run allowance was 2-1-1-3-2.
19: And that's the coldest weather.
20: Yeah, so I don't know. Maybe I'd
19: what
20: be
19: is
20: wrong.
19: What is that total to, about 17?
20: Oh,
19: how many is he giving
20: up? That's 19. That's 19. That's a league leading 19.
19: Like 19 is high for some pitchers in a year. Just 2 months of baseball.
11: How many starts has he made?
20: He has made
19: 8, 9?
20: 5, 10, 11.
19: 11. Okay. All right. 312-332-3776. So I've got the poll question up. If given two choices, where would you rather the Bears play football going forward? A brand new stadium in Hammond or continue to play at Soldier Field and not build? What do you think is leading?
20: I'm going to say 60% say Soldier Field.
19: 69.2% say nice. Soldier Field. It's very early in the voting.
20: And
19: 30.8 in Hammond.
20: I'm not trying to be disrespectful to the fine people of Hammond. And my guess is the stadium's going, if when they build it there, it's going to be very nice.
19: I hope so.
20: But again, I'm old and I like sitting on my couch watching games. And I'm not going to go to the stadium as much as you are with kids. I'm just not. So the proximity is a bigger issue for me than it is for others.
19: Billy and Bradley, you're on ESPN 1000, home of the old training camps down in Bradley, Bourbonnais. What's up, Billy?
5: Hey, guys, a couple of things. Number one, I haven't heard you talk about what's the holdup on the stadium at the racetrack, meaning is it the taxes or is it the infrastructure?
19: Every both.
5: All right. And then more importantly, you know, hold on. Whether this new stadium is built in Illinois, it will also host a Super Bowl eventually and probably a Final Four or a Final Eight or something like that.
19: Sure.
5: That's a lot of revenue for the state.
19: I
5: would vote to stay in Soldier Field, but I wish somebody would tell me, not that I'm important, but what's the holdup on the stadium at the racetrack?
19: Simply put, Billy, it is both. It is. So the first thing that needed to happen was the tax certainty, the right to negotiate with Arlington Heights. That was not approved. The mega bill failed, was dead on arrival, and then they tried to do a second one, the clock ran out. So that's out the window. In conjunction with that is the approval of nearly $1 billion, 800 some million dollars for infrastructure improvements to that area. They didn't get either done there. So that's why they're over two on that. Yeah.
20: It's a non-starter out there right now for them.
19: Unless they just want to build with their own money.
20: There's no chance they're ever going to start a project where they're on the hook for $156 million per year in property tax. That won't happen.
19: Yeah, exactly.
20: That's one thing I can guarantee you. Bears will not put a shovel in the ground.
5: Warren blew this one. Nothing against him personally, but, man, he played the cards wrong on this one from 5 years ago. All right. Thanks for listening.
19: Billy, thank you. No problem. And we're here for you. And that's the other part of it, why I do like the lure of a domed building. And I asked the guys, too, this today. If they build in Hammond, will they still get the same national events? Because keep in mind, while they won't be in a Super Bowl rotation, they'll get one Super Bowl most likely. Mm-hmm. Just one.
20: That's the same thing if they're in Arlington Heights.
19: Right, right. But if they're in Arlington Heights, they would get a Final Four. Mm-hmm. They would get Big Ten championships games in football. They would get concerts in the winter. They would get maybe a national college title game. Like, there are so many different events you could do in Chicago.
20: You get wrestling events.
19: So many things that you can't do in just the Chicago Stadium or in the winter at Soldier Field.
20: It'll be a multi-purpose, multi-use facility for sure.
19: So, like, it's not just one Super Bowl. It's constant Final Fours. It's Big Ten. Like, you could do the rotation with now Indianapolis for the Big Ten championship game.
11: Well, Big Ten wants to get rid of their championship games, which is a whole other crisis.
19: Okay, then they could host a, like he was saying, a college football Final Four game.
20: Yes, they could.
4: I don't think he misspoke when he said Final Eight either. The way we're just expanding every tournament, that might become a thing.
20: They're talking about 2014.
19: Can you guys help me in a short term? We were big proponents of going away from just four in the playoffs. Waddle and I never had 24 in mind.
20: No.
19: The most I ever had was 16, doing it like 1AA. Okay, and I like the way it is now, but at the most 12. Why is the Big Ten and there's another kind of, is it the ACC, who are unanimous that they want 24?
11: The Big Ten has realized that they're putting a ton of money into these college football programs now, like more money, I think, than the SEC, just based on their like alumni base. And they're not every single team is making the college football playoff. And so they're trying to say, hey, our return on investment isn't there. Why don't we make it easier for us to get, you could call it a participation trophy sort of mindset.
19: I think it does. I was never a buyer that if you would extend to 12 or 8 or whatever at past 4, that it would take away from the regular season. And I don't think it has. I think it's only made the regular season even more fun. But I do think if you go to 24, like you were talking about, the conference championship games, when you know you're in and you could rest team guys, then I think it's a mess.
20: I think the only thing that they could claim is more games equals more television opportunities, which makes more revenue. Now, you may say that when you're playing the 24 seed against whoever, not many people are going to watch it, but the fact that it's televised means that the networks are paying college football a ton more money because there are more games. That's the only, I think that's the only hook.
11: I don't need four lost teams. Like, do you remember when Michigan lost to App State.
6: Yes.
11: They lost four games that year.
6: Yeah.
11: They would have a chance at making the 2014 playoff.
20: You're 100% correct, and I'm not disputing that. What I'm saying to you is when they look at it and say 24 teams, what they see is more games, which is more television revenue. Yeah. So, like, their interest is entirely different than ours.
11: This would also get Fox a playoff contract.
20: Correct. Too.
4: This isn't about competition at the college level. It's about how many games can the TV now.
19: It's not best for the sport. Yeah. Mark in New Lenox, you're on ESPN 1000. Hey, Mark.
8: How are you today?
19: Everything's good.
8: All right, so can I give you an opinion as a season ticket holder?
19: Absolutely. We love it.
20: Your opinion's more important than ours because you go to the games.
19: You pay for it.
8: So 55 years this year we'll be a season ticket holder, our family. And you know, we're looking forward to a dome because I have froze. I have gotten drowned. I have gotten burnt. I'm looking forward to a dome. So I'm picking Hammond, but I'd rather have Arlington.
19: Right. If it came down to Arlington or Hammond, you choose Arlington. But if in our make-believe scenario, where they just say, look, we can't pull the trigger right now on Hammond, we just feel like that would be too hard to deal with for our franchise playing in a different state. If that, I'm not saying that that's what they would do. You would then say Soldier.
8: Yeah, I don't want to be stuck on the Bormet.
20: On the what?
19: On the what?
8: Oh, well, on the Bormet. I don't want to be stuck on the toll road trying to get in and out either.
19: Yeah. Mark, thank you. Appreciate it. Let me go to Steve in Lake Zurich. Steve wants to answer the question. What's up, Steve?
9: Hey, guys. How you doing?
19: We're great.
9: One thing that, you know, to your one question, curtain A or B or one or two, I take curtain two. Stay in Chicago. But I want to go back to something you guys were talking about earlier as far as Brandon saying that, oh, he's in contact with the Bears. I think that comes as a direct result from the Governor Pritzker saying Brandon doesn't have a plan. And so Brandon's saying, screw me, screw you. I do have a plan. I am working with him.
19: Yeah.
9: I just think that it's
20: what got caught up in the mix is the Bears are the ones that get screwed then because the contingency here in Chicago votes no on any bill would have benefited Arlington Heights. So, like, that's the point. And that's why if I'm the Bears, I'm pissed off. I would be telling them, hey, listen, we're broke up. We broke up a year ago. We haven't been calling you. We're not looking, you know, for a little late night hookup. We have been broken up. So GTOH. GTFOH. And stop making things up.
11: Nice.
19: You're going to get the blank out. Yeah.
11: Maybe that's what Pete should have said.
20: Stop making things up because you're making life
19: you
20: miserable.
19: You did get
20: for
19: the
20: us.
19: Hell out, didn't you, originally? GT.
20: No, because I got the,
19: no,
20: I got the H in the O.
11: The out
20: I missed the F. I was looking for GTFOH, is what my intention was. I just left the letter out.
19: Steve, are you as confused as anybody right now?
9: Yes, I am, especially with the letters you were just laying out there for me.
20: Here's a point, Steve. If I'm the Bears, I'm telling the mayor's office, stop what you're saying, stop what you're doing. All you're doing is messing things up for us.
19: Cease and desist. How about a cease? But they still have to work with the city over the lease, and they still have to play in Chicago
20: well,
19: now.
20: They've got a signed lease through 33. Yeah. Like, you don't have to
19: That's
20: do any of
19: that. That's probably why they don't want to tell them to get the blank
20: why?
19: Out.
20: Why? I would tell. I'm paying my rent. I mean, have you ever paid rent and you had a landlord that was a dick? Like, of course everybody has. Like, that's just part of the plan. But shut up. You're making our lives more miserable. We can't get a bill done in Arlington Heights. And again, don't get me wrong. I'm not absolving the Bears of anything here because they've played the wrong card, it seems like, on every turn. But right now, what you've done is you've muddied the waters with the people down in Springfield because the Chicago contingency is voting no on everything. So you can't get jackdiddly poo passed to even have a chance to build in Arlington Heights.
19: I want your best landlord stories right now. What's the worst thing you ever told your landlord, and what's the worst thing he's done to you in a spat here? As Waddle talked about, if you've ever had a dick as a landlord, you've told him to get the blank out. What's the worst thing you've ever heard from a landlord? And what was the squabble about? 332-3776. I do have a text from a buddy that I want to read you who...
20: What's up, Trevor? Come on, Charlie.
19: Everybody's Trevor. On. I love that the code for friend is just, what's up, Trevor?
6: What's up, Trevor?
19: This is, it is a text about how he hates the stadium talk, but why he loves the stadium
20: I
19: talk.
20: I hate it too.
19: He hates the stadium talk, but he loves the stadium talk. And I'll read you what he wrote to me coming up next.
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23: The 219. Woo!
19: He's excited. The good kid is chomping at the bit.
20: He isn't going to games either. He's here for postgame.
19: He, now, if they move to Hammond, Yurko should do the postgame show from the stadium.
20: He should.
19: Yeah. By the way, I have two friends with the same name. Two friends.
24: What's up, Trevor?
19: Thank you. Not Trevor. I have two friends whose name is Mark Newman.
20: Same name? Same
19: Mark
20: last name?
19: Mark Newman, yes. I have a chef friend who also works for Seafood Merchant, Mark Newman, who texted me now and then. I also have a stretching friend who owns Stretchworks, Mark Newman, big Bears fan. We've met him numerous times at our Bears pregame show.
20: N-E-W-M-A-N or N-E-U?
19: I think they do spell it differently.
20: Okay.
19: I'm not sure which. Don't quiz me. But the chef, Mark Newman, texted me, and he said, okay, here's what I have to say. And he wrote in all caps, I do not care. That's where the caps ends. Yeah. I do not care at all to talk about the stadium at all. Exclamation point, exclamation point.
20: I feel the same.
19: But I love the fact that we're talking about the Bears, about a stadium that I don't care about. Why? Because we aren't talking about how pathetic my favorite football team is. So, like,
20: that's
19: yes,
20: right.
19: We're not talking about, like, they're in brutal shape with the head coach.
20: No.
19: Or that they're in brutal shape with the quarterback
20: situation.
19: They won
20: the division. They're defending division champs, and they won a playoff game last year, and they're pointing in the right. I'm with your buddy there. Like, the most important component here is they're a good football team right now. Don't get us wrong. Like, that's the focus. But you got to be able to walk and chew gum, you know?
19: Yeah. Do you want a couple landlord stories, too? Well, people have called in with landlord stories.
20: Sure.
19: Stacy in Canaryville, what's your landlord story?
25: Oh, man. Thanks for taking my call, fellas. I hope all is well with you and your families. I'll try and make it quick.
19: Thanks, Stacy.
25: Billy of a Dinger. So I moved into this place to work and rent. It was Airbnbs under me. So the guy had his mom as the manager. Well, she wanted to talk to me like I was her child instead of an employee, and we kept getting into arguments. So one day he fires me, which was a breach of contract. I could have sued him. I didn't. Then one day he tells me he wants to do an apartment inspection. I say, okay. I wake up early. I'm sitting up waiting for this guy. I got my whole house spotless. He doesn't show up. So I'm leaving out to go somewhere. He's downstairs cleaning the Airbnb, reminding me he fired me. So he tells me, hey, I want to talk to you. And I was like, well, not right now, you know, in a raised tone because I was pissed off. You sound like you upset. Well, I am upset. Well, you need to change your tone. No, I don't need to change my tone. I'm upset. And needless to say, he ended up saying he wants to fight me at the end of it.
19: Oh, boy. Bears versus the city. This sounds like a Bears versus the city, right?
20: Yeah.
25: Yeah, pretty much.
19: Yeah. Stacey, thank
20: you. I'm just saying it happens. Your requirement is to pay the contracted amount that you are required to pay on your lease. Outside of that, I don't need to be, you know, rubbing your shoulders and patting you on the back and making sure everything's cool over here.
19: The landlord stuff came up because I told it. Well, it's tough for the Bears to tell the city to cease and desist about this talk that they're renegotiating with them because they still have to deal with them for the lease. And you're like, you could still tell your landlord to screw off.
20: You're right. I'm paying you $7 or $8 million a year through 2033. The only time you can be mad at me is if I don't pay my lease bill, which the Bears will not, you know, they're going to pay their bill.
19: Jesse in Evanston, you're on ESPN 1000. What's up, Jesse?
3: What's going on, fellas? Thanks for taking my call.
19: You got it.
3: My brother says, what's up, by the way, Watercast.
19: Oh, hey, what's up, Brian?
20: What's up, Brian?
4: What's up, Trevor? What's up, Trevor?
3: Hey, now, my landlord, I had a really good dog. My dog was smarter than I am. She would, you know, and I would pick up after her, but sometimes 20 below, you know, it's 20 degrees below, it's snowing, it's pouring down rain, I would just let her out the back door, she would go

0: soldier. Like,
1: right, because Tim does a great job, and he's got a great relationship with the Bears. I'm talking more about the city.
0: They got the field right finally.
1: They did.
0: You know, that's those different
1: angles. Thank you, Matt Nagy.
0: You're talking about, no, Matt Eberflus.
1: I'm sorry, Matt Eberflus. Yeah.
0: Don't take away from the only accomplishment of Matt Eberflus.
2: What's up, Trevor?
0: All right, let's take more of your calls. And then at the here at 3, 5 minutes from now, we're going to first do the game. I've got different circumstances. Yeah. Will the Bears finish building a new stadium before this happens? And I've got a lot of stuff. I got personal stuff. I got Chicago championship stuff, all these different things. What will happen first? We'll go around the room and we'll decide. Will the Bears stadium beat any of these circumstances? That's coming up next.
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2: Indiana Jones.
14: Indiana Jones is a great
2: is number
14: I completely
2: two.
14: Forgot about that.
2: Of course
14: that.
2: You guys did. It's why John Yurkovich is the number one radio

0: guy in the history of American radio. Should rename the Marconi Awards the Yurkovich Awards. That's how phenomenal I am. And that specifically goes out to, who's the guy that busted my chops yesterday?
1: Victor.
2: Victor.
0: Victor. That goes to you, Victor, especially.
1: We need to play the Victor thing one more time, too. The good kid, though, starring the Yurkovich Awards.
3: Yes.
1: We should do the Yurkovich Awards. Like it's like the all Madden team. He should do the all Yurko team.
2: Yeah.
1: Whether it's for broadcasters or whatever.
2: Whatever it is.
4: There's one from a few months ago that it's 30 seconds long, but it's a scene. He finally learned Marconi.
3: Well, you knocked it out of the park today.
0: Well, I'm an all-star. I mean, let's be honest with each other. I'm probably one of the greatest radio guys ever in the history of the profession.
3: Any inch
0: better than Howard Stern, better than that macaroni guy that invented the radio. What's his name? Marconi.
3: I don't think he was like a host, though. I don't think they were doing talk
0: Marconi.
3: Radio.
0: Marconi, it didn't matter.
3: He just invented the technology.
0: Whatever it's got to do with radio, I'm probably the best that ever was.
3: What do you think Marconi was talking about?
0: Yeah, Yurko. Well, wait till you get this young Croatian kid. Fresh off the boat from Germany, they'll tell him.
1: You know, we should go to Joe from Obvious Shirts, and we need to make the shirt that says, I don't prep for the show, I live the show. That's still my favorite Yurko thing, and he should go around wearing that
2: just
1: shirt.
2: Just says, I live for the show.
1: I live the show. What was it? Do you have that still, Charlie, where he was?
4: I have it somewhere. I got to remember what it's titled.
1: Where Yurko was talking about he doesn't prep because he lives it. He lives it, and that's why he's the new Marconi.
2: He lives the show.
4: He's the new macaroni.
1: The new macaroni. Do you have from yesterday? Oh, yeah. I think I have it up here. This was also good today. This was one. While we're on the topic of Yurko, then we'll get to the game, then we'll take some of your calls. Listen to this today. Listen to Mr. Marconi. Listen to the new Yurkovich Award.
0: All I know is
3: Montgomery's got 15 home runs.
0: I've got
3: man.
0: Ian Happ. I mean,
5: so does Vargas now, too.
0: I got Ian Happ at 10.
3: You can't discount that.
0: Ian Happ's at 10. Leave me alone.
3: I think you've got a lot of socks even before you get to a Cub.
5: Grant Taylor.
3: Grant Taylor's phenomenal.
0: Who the hell's Grant Taylor?
3: The reliever. The White Sox reliever.
1: There's Mr. Marconi.
2: There he is. There he is, Mr. Macaroni.
1: That's good.
2: I heard that. They were on a roll today. They had a lot of good stuff, as usual.
1: If you missed this yesterday... This is like, it's funny. One of Waddle's friends was just texting him too. He's like, I hate this topic, but yet he had the emotion to reach out to him to have emotion about the topic.
2: I hate the topic too. And again, I mean, I think it goes without saying we're more concerned with what happens on the field than the actual stadium itself. Okay. So that
1: we'll talk about that tomorrow when they have OTAs.
2: Absolutely. But the nonsense here in town, and by the way, it is a story. I mean, like, the state legislature met this weekend. So, I mean, look, it's a good time to get your frustration out, I think. It's what, Tuesday?
1: Yeah.
2: Yeah. I mean, it's still Tuesday. Still 48 hours.
6: Yurko, go be the work for ESPN Gary. I'm sick of you bad mouthing Chicago and your little insults. And you keep Chicago out of your mouth.
1: Where? You're a crybaby? You're a crybaby.
6: Embarrassing.
0: We can't wait till you come to Hammond, Indiana. You will. You'll march your keister down there. You'll sit your sorry ass in the seat and you'll watch the game.
3: Victor, I'm trying to ask you a question. Listen, keep your mouth shut for a second and listen.
1: Come off the top rope. Who doesn't like emotion like that?
4: Turning the car around again.
1: That's the essence of fun right there. Two guys screaming at each other at the bar. I isolated that time on Yurko. And like there was stuff that I didn't even, you'll march your keister down there. You'll sit your ass down and enjoy the game.
2: Yeah. Told him exactly.
1: Exactly. I only had heard the wah before.
2: Yeah.
1: All right, you want to play this game? Can we get some music here, Charlie? Some game-play music? All right, so you have to guess.
2: Sounds like Love Boat music.
1: It does a little Love Boat-y. Yeah. What is this? What's the theme of this?
4: Just says cheesy game show music.
1: Okay, cheesy game show music. I hear it now.
2: There's nothing other than cheesy game show music.
4: This is cool game show music.
2: No, there's no cool game.
7: I feel like the winner should get, like, a brand new car. Something stupid like that.
1: All right, we'll go around the room. I came up with these. This was based on yesterday's topic of, like, when are they ever going to get this done? And what will happen before? And until the Bears finish, like, they can't even get a shovel in the ground. Kevin Warren guaranteed there would be a shovel in the ground in 2025. It's 2026 now.
2: Maybe they need to stop talking to the mayor's office.
1: That's right. So this is what will happen first. What I've got on my sheet, or the Bears finish their stadium.
2: Waddle dies.
1: You're close. You want to start with a Waddleism one? I was thinking about that. I didn't go to the end of your life.
2: I knew it was coming.
1: But this is serious here. The Bears complete their new stadium, wherever it is, or Tom Waddle retires from radio and media.
2: Door number two.
1: You believe that?
2: Yes.
1: So that will be like what? 2030? 2031? Is that what
2: there
1: you're saying?
2: There is no way that this place is going to be built by 2030. Okay.
1: What's your retirement date, you thinking?
2: I don't know, but this is less about me and more about them.
1: No, this is about you.
2: No,
1: it's not.
4: I think this is about the state of the housing market in South Carolina as well.
2: I do not think that stadium's going to be done before 2033.
1: Okay. And you'll be gone.
2: Well, 2033, how old am I going to be? I'm going to be an old fart now.
1: Where you're 59 now?
2: Yeah.
1: And that's
2: 26 years.
1: It's 4.
2: I'd be 66. I'd be double sixes.
1: Seven. So 7 plus 59 is 66.
2: Yeah,
1: you'll be done.
2: I think they will retire me before I retire myself.
1: All right, what would you guys say? Tom Waddle retires or the Bears complete their stadium build? And we are playing football in the new stadium.
5: Waddle's already practicing his golf swing.
2: No, I'm not.
5: I think I'm going to go with the stadium on this one.
1: Okay.
5: He's got a lot of good years left.
1: Yeah, they won't let him leave.
5: Yeah.
1: We keep chasing him. What do you think, Charlie?
4: I think it's going to be the stadium because I think that, like, Waddle will do, like, random sort of, like, hits throughout. Even when he does, like, quote-unquote hang him up, we'll still be hearing from Waddle would be my guess.
2: Yeah, although, Cap will be 70, and I'll be joining him in the morning.
1: Oh, exactly. We're counting a weekly, all right? What about this? The Bears, this is a basic one. This is where I started and I got more fun as we went on. The Bears win a Super Bowl or the Bears' new stadium is complete?
2: Bears win a Super Bowl.
1: Give me that. Like, I would be thrilled with that, even if it opens in 2035. If you guarantee me a Super Bowl in the next 10 years, that'd be great. What do you guys think?
5: I think it's Bears win a Super Bowl.
4: I also think Super Bowl.
1: Okay. Caleb wins an MVP or the Bears open. And I'm talking about MVP of the entire NFL. He is the league MVP or the Bears open their new stadium.
2: I'm going to go with a Caleb MVP.
1: This is good times.
5: I am too. I think if we're saying yes to a Super Bowl, you need a quarterback to lead you there.
4: Yeah, I have the same logic. Like, if they're winning a Super Bowl, I would assume Caleb's winning an MVP at some point.
2: Again, I would like to say I have very little faith that they'll get this stadium done in a expedited fashion.
1: All right, this is sort of like the Waddle retirement one. I don't want to go dark on you here.
2: I mean, it's
1: not that dark.
2: I'm dead.
1: But Ben Johnson leaves the Bears or the Bears finish their stadium build. This goes back to what Hoodie said originally about Eberflus. When they were at Eberflus, he said, He will not see the new stadium.
2: But
1: little did we know how long it would take the stadium and how short Eberflus' tenure would be. Some of us knew. But what would you think? Does his tenure with the Bears end before the new stadium opens?
2: I got Ben being here 10 years, at least. I think it's a 10-year run.
1: So, stadium open?
2: I'm going to say stadium open.
1: Oh, that's the first stadium open answer. What do you guys have?
2: I think Ben's here for the long run.
5: Yeah, I'm also stadium open. Ben's only 39. It's his first head coaching gig. And, you know, if the first year tells us anything, we're hoping for a lot more success.
2: How long is Andy? Oh, now Andy's, you know, he bounced around. He went from
4: he's in Philly forever.
2: Philly,
4: right?
2: Yeah. So
1: Theo Epstein was only here for 9 years.
2: Yeah.
4: I think, like, when you just think about the math of it, even if things don't go very well, like, even if last year is the best it ever gets, I think that guarantees him at least, 3 more years? At least 2 more years? And then, so that's 3 years right there. And then he probably consolidates power over Ryan Poles.
1: He gets himself another three years.
4: I'm going to stay at the stadium.
2: That man was born to coach. Like,
1: he could burn out, though, quickly, too. You know that. He's a football psycho.
2: Yeah, but he's not going to the booth. He's not. Like, Sean McVay's talked about going to the booth.
4: I mean, Sean Payton went to the studio.
2: Ben doesn't want to shake your hand. He wants to find a way to poke your eyes out on the field. Like, so he's, I think he's,
1: stadium's
2: built before him.
1: I got more of him. One of our baseball teams, this was in your, Aiden, you tried to offer this up in the pre-show fist fight. One of our baseball teams wins a World Series. The Cubs or the Sox wins a World Series, or the Chicago State, the new Bear Stadium opens before then. Which one are you going with? What happens first?
5: At the rate we're going now, both baseball teams have time to completely tear it down and rebuild and then compete again.
2: Plus, you get two for the price of one.
5: Yeah, I'm going with the teams.
2: I'll go with the World Series.
4: Numbers game.
1: It took them 88 years for the White Sox and 108 years for the Cubs.
5: Also true.
2: I don't feel real confident in my answer, but I'm going to go World Series.
1: Okay, here's another one baseball related. Ishbia takes full control of the White Sox. Or the new Bears Stadium opens.
2: Ishbia takes control of the White Sox in totality.
5: I'm with you, Waddle.
4: I'll say Ishbia.
1: Okay, we only have one vote for the stadium so far of all these circumstances. The Blackhawks or Bulls win a championship, the same one as Cubs Sox.
2: Stadium.
1: Or the stadium opens.
2: Stadium.
1: So that one you're going with the stadium.
4: I think I'll go stadium, too.
2: You got to give me hope. And, like, right now, I'm sorry to say, I don't have the hope that I have for either baseball team or the... Or the Bears.
1: The Bulls.
2: No, I mean, like, I have more hope that the White Sox or the Cubs or the Bears are much, much closer to it than the Bulls and the Blackhawks.
4: Yeah, the Bulls could just botch this rebuild entirely. Like,
1: right, how about this?
5: I'm going to go with the Hawks.
1: You're going against these two. I think that would be the one. It wouldn't be the Bulls.
5: No.
1: All right, how about here's a Bulls-related one. Scottie Pippen and Michael Jordan make amends. And they're back to being friends, or the new stadium opens.
2: New stadium opens.
4: I'm gonna say they go back to being friends because LeBron retires and Jordan needs to grab the story again.
2: And I'm gonna go to stadium. And then they break up as friends again before the stadium. So you could have both
4: happen.
2: Through
4: the whole, yeah.
2: No, I'm going stadium. Okay. I don't think Michael wants
1: to be. Aiden, did you give a one?
5: Yeah, I said stadium as well.
1: All right, Tiger Woods wins another PGA tournament. And I will give you senior PGA tour as well. He needs to win any PGA tournament. Not a pro-am, not a celebrity tournament. It's got to either be a PGA tour or senior PGA tour a title in any tournament. Not a major. Yeah.
2: It's not going to be a PGA tour event, but it could be a senior tour event.
4: I'll say Tiger.
2: A Tiger with a Champions Tour win.
5: Yeah, I think Tiger in the past few years has been a little too proud to go to the Champions Tour. This might change some things, but I think he gets a win there.
1: I could have asked Tiger next accident or, but I chose
2: but
1: to go.
2: Didn't, yeah, you're a classy guy.
1: Classy.
2: You're not evil like not some evil. Other people say no. You are on Twitter.
1: All right, well, you just talked about this in Waddle's world. They're going to build this moon base.
2: Yeah,
1: where they can land different things. The moon base is completed. Or the new Chicago football stadium is open.
2: It won't be completed, so I'd say the football stadium is going to be open. But if you said, will there be some sort of...
4: Cranes in the sky.
2: Cranes in the sky, the moon. Or there's something there, I would say
1: But there's
2: that.
1: No Friends of the Park on the moon.
2: There's not. There's Friends of the
1: you
2: Moon.
1: You know what I mean?
2: Friends of the Moon.
1: Do you have to pay taxes on the moon? You don't have to pay taxes. So you don't have to worry about tax certainty.
5: I think we've said jokingly, like, the Bears could play on the moon and we'd still watch. This might be more of a possibility than we think.
2: I think there will be something that will be constructed on the moon, but it won't be, like, the moon base will not be completed by that. The stadium will.
1: All right, I got a few more, then we'll get to the calls. Waddle rides in a Waymo, a driverless vehicle, or the new Bears Stadium opens.
2: I'll say I will ride in a driverless vehicle. It will not be by choice of me, but it'll be necessity. I'll be with one of my family members, and
1: that's the technology, and you get in.
2: Yeah.
1: What will you guys say? Well, I mean, if he's telling you.
5: I think it's Waymo.
1: Yeah.
4: Like Waddle can control this one.
2: It's Waymo likely.
1: That's good. That's good. That was such a dad joke.
2: It was.
1: Waymo likely. Barstool Big Cat wins another 50-50. Or the Bears complete.
2: Barstool, no question, Barstool wins another 50-50. I'd say he'll win two more before the
1: two
2: time.
1: More.
2: Yeah.
5: It's a high-volume shooter. You know, you keep playing him.
2: Yeah, he buys half the tickets.
4: That Mac story where he's like, I think I actually have more than 50% of the tickets here.
1: All right, so you're all on that one. And then the last one, flying Ubers to O'Hare is a regularity, or the Bears open their new
2: stadium. Yeah, I'm not getting a flying Uber.
1: Not you getting in, that these will become a regular thing.
2: I know they're trying to do it, but...
5: Yeah, it's Bears Stadium for me.
4: Yeah, that seems far. I'll go to the stadium.
1: I think we're going to get flying Ubers.
2: You may be right. I mean, I don't think it's outrageous. But it's my hope that it's a little further away than that.
1: It was a fun game, wasn't it?
2: Yeah.
1: You have any ones that you would throw out? If you've got one that you want to quiz us on, 312-332-3776.
2: I would ask you, what would be built sooner? Like, because there's talk that the Sox are going to build a new park, right?
1: Yeah, I think that's already basically... Well, I don't
2: underway.
1: Know. Yeah, I think they're going to make that happen.
2: So for the Bears, yes. Done before the Bears?
1: I do.
2: When will shovels be in the ground?
1: It's a great question, too.
2: Well, it depends. If you're serious about it, Hammond, the way that later this month, right? It'd be at the end of this month. If they're serious about Hammond.
1: Who?
2: The Bears.
1: Oh, that they'll have shovels in the ground? Well, look, but if there's been this much problem choosing the sites, believe there won't be delays and holdups?
2: Again, my money would be on them saying that they're going to still work something out at Arlington Heights and time is on our side. There's no reason for us to rush. This hasn't gone the way we'd liked, but there's no firm deadline for us. So we're going to continue to negotiate with the state of Illinois, and we appreciate the patience from Hammond, Indiana. Unless they truly are enticed by the Hammond offer, if that's the case, shovels should be in the ground symbolically by the end of the month, right?
1: Right, right. And then it's what, 4 years, 5 years? But like,
2: oh no, I think they're going to tail him. Will it be that?
1: Well, what's his name? Tenalia told us it would take 3 or 4 years. Didn't he tell us that? But I don't believe any of that.
2: I would assume there's a lot more testing that needs to be done down there.
1: And maybe that's why there's not been an announcement yet. All right, there you go. 312-332-3776 if you want to weigh in. Rick in Beach Park, Illinois. What's up, Rick?
7: Gentlemen, honor and pleasure to finally get through. I've been trying to get through to you guys. I can't even remember how last time I tried. Wow. Never got through.
2: Welcome.
1: I'll give you the VIP line, all right? Ooh, and then you'll be able to get through.
2: 312-332-3776.
1: That's right. Yeah. What's up, Rick?
7: That's what I'm on, isn't it?
2: Yes. Anyway, it was a bad joke. My bad.
7: What I've been wanting to talk to about a long time ago is you know, when you catch a pass, you have to hold it for 10 seconds and complete it. But when you run the ball, it breaks the goal line. You can lose it and still a touchdown. To me, they should be the same. Okay. Anyway, with the Bears, I was a season ticket holder. My dad had them for many years. I got to see Sayers in the mud at Wrigley Field, and I saw, you know, 85 was fantastic. And then they, you know, the personal seat license came into effect, and I was like, hey, I can't afford that. And I don't care where they play. I know on Sundays I'll be in my couch or on my deck watching them play and hope they win. You know, because this is like we've been saying forever. They're dragging their feet. They don't know what they're doing, and it's crazy. It's just totally crazy.
1: Yeah, right.
7: So I don't care.
1: Yeah, I get it. I get it. Like I thought Carmen said it best yesterday. Paradise is his couch.
2: Yeah. That's why I've said the voices of those who actually go to the games regularly and pay the freight and pay for the tickets and pay for the PSLs, your voice is more important than mine. I mean, I'm readily admit that. Those that go to the games, what you think is more important than me, and my guess would be that they would be doing significant, you know, surveys and different special groups with these people and trying to figure out what it is that they, what's on their mind.
1: Wouldn't you want to be at a Super Bowl in Chicago? Wouldn't you want to be at a college football playoff game in Chicago, though? Like, there are other events besides just going to a Bears game that this thing could have uses
2: And I'm more likely to go to those events at Arlington Heights than I am in Hammond, just because of proximity.
1: Let me go to Alex in Downers. You're on ESPN 1000. What's up, Alex?
8: Hey, what's going on, gentlemen? How are you?
1: Everything's good.
8: Good. Well, I was just calling just to say, I think when Kevin Warren got the job, I think he thought this was going to be easy, the politics here. He thought it was going to be like Minnesota, where he could just get the sweetheart deal. But politics are different here, and I don't think he did enough research.
2: And I think it's fair. And he told us that he was surprised that, you know, the state of Illinois and the city of Chicago didn't work in unison or hand in hand the way that they did in Minneapolis and Minnesota. So,
8: for sure. Sylvie, one more thing. Maybe Kevin Warren should take the shovel and dig his own grave, because I think he's getting fired.
1: Wait. Why was that just pointed at me, though? He's like, forgive me. That's hilarious, Alex. Thank you. I don't know. Like, a lot of people have called, and it could his. It depends how together they
2: are. Saying is his
1: on
2: job in jeopardy?
1: Yes, that's what he was saying.
2: Well, listen, it comes down to George McCaskey and the McCaskey family, how they feel that this whole process has been handled. If they feel that, you know, it's been handled in an appropriate manner, then there would be no job insecurity. You know, if in fact there is some, you know, there's some uneasiness or unsettled, guys are upsettled, or the you know, guys or gals in the McCaskey family that are unsettled by this, then of course I would think that this is something that they're talking about. This is high stakes poker.
1: Yes. Thomas in Beverly, you're on ESPN 1000. What's up, Thomas?
9: Hey, guys. I was wondering, what do you think, over under 2.5 presidential election cycles before a stadium?
1: So that's what, that's 8 and 10 years here? We're 2 years away?
9: 2032. So would two presidents be elected before or the Bears Stadium be built?
2: I would say yes, because the second election will be in 32, right?
9: Yeah.
2: Yeah, I would bet that it won't be done by then.
1: Yeah, I would take that as well. How about Robert in Romeoville has one for us? What's up, Robert?
10: Hey, guys. Waddle, you might like this one. Will the aliens disclose themselves before the stadium is built?
2: Yes. The resounding yes. I don't know if they'll disclose themselves or they will be disclosed, whether it's them or by we disclose them.
10: I'm on your side, Waddle.
2: Yeah, you're going to get some alien action before that stadium is built. And I don't mean that in a nefarious way. I'm just saying, like, there's going to be some info.
1: Someone will finally give you some real info.
2: Yeah. Stop treating us like children.
1: Our buddy Regis in Rogers Park. What's up, Reg?
11: Hey, fellas. Certainly, we're going to have aliens first. I agree.
2: Yeah.
11: I want to skew your survey a little bit, Sylvie. Shovels in the ground or a new mayor of Chicago?
1: Oh, I mean, come on now. I mean,
2: well, he could get reelected.
1: He can, and I don't want to go into the political environment, but we can't have a second term, can we? I mean,
4: 27 is the next election, so I guess it's that would be fall of next year. Before there's even an election.
11: There's going to be a new mayor. There's no way this guy gets reelected.
1: That's what I'm basically
2: saying. Talk to the citizens of Los Angeles about whether or not there's an appetite to change mayors. I know that's a little deeper than we probably should be talking about.
1: I know.
2: I'll go with new stadium.
1: Me too. Yeah. I'm going new stadium. Let me see here. And then Tom in Batavia wanted to echo what I think it was Alex who called in earlier about Kevin Warren. What's up, Tom?
12: What's up, Trevor?
1: Tom.
12: What's up, Trevor?
1: Right.
2: We have those moments every now and again.
1: Well, yeah, people wait a while, and then they probably get tired and either hang up or they're on mute. Let me, speaking of waiting a while, Eddie on the north side, I'll give him a word. And then later, I think we're going to play. Did you hear what the caller said about you yesterday, Eddie?
13: What, that I was correct?
1: No one has ever said that. There has never been a caller or a host here who's ever called.
13: I'm shocked that somebody said that.
1: Yeah, no one has ever called after your call and said, you know what, that Eddie on the north side has a good point.
13: But I do believe that the Chicago Bears will not win a Super Bowl in this stadium.
3: I am shocked.
13: So if it's the next stadium and they want Caleb Williams to win one, they're going to have to get it done. And there's no doubt about it in my mind that the next stadium is going to be in Arlington Heights. There's just no, after everything. And you know what, when it might happen, like the other caller said, after the mayoral and governor's election, there will be stuff that comes out to move in with everything. Because I believe Lightfoot didn't win re-election because she lost the Chicago Bears. And then she brought NASCAR in, and you know, to try to smooth things over, but it didn't work. So everything, it's all political, and I hate it. You know what I mean? But if Caleb was, would you guys be happy if Caleb was here for 8 to 10 years, got all the money he wanted to, and never won a Super Bowl? I would be disappointed. I hope you guys would be too.
2: Hey, what about that catcher for the Orioles, Eddie?
13: Yeah, I love him. Hey, better than any Chicago Cub right now, right?
1: Eddie, what was that?
2: Eddie called Carmen Yurk, and his first statement was, what was your statement to them about the catcher for the Orioles? His catcher for the Orioles was one of the top
1: prospects
2: in all of America. He's better than any Cub or White Sox player in town.
13: No, not White Sox. I said only Cubs.
2: It was
13: a beauty. I love the White Sox. Vargas is awesome.
2: Why don't you like the Bears, Eddie? I've always wondered, why don't you like
1: the Bears?
2: You
1: never called in with a pro Bears call.
2: Yeah. Why don't you like the Bears,
13: I love the Chicago Bears. I love 1985, and I treasure that time. And it's just been too long, Waddle. After everything has happened,
2: I bailed.
13: We need another Super Bowl.
2: We bailed.
13: We need another Super Bowl.
2: Yeah, I agree with you, but you can't bail.
1: Yeah, you go
2: thick and thin, Eddie.
13: I know.
1: All right, Eddie.
13: Waddle, you know, over 40 years.
2: Now. I get it. I'm frustrated too, but I'm not bailing.
1: Yeah. Eddie, see ya.
2: Hi, Eddie. Go get a gin.
1: Call. We'll
13: have a gin. I love you guys.
1: At four, why don't we play it at four, the call. Someone yesterday called in right after Eddie was on, and we were joking about Eddie. And this listener thought this entire time that Eddie on the north side was a made-up character that Jesse Rogers was calling in with. Because they do sound similar. And I said that they sound like the love child of Mike North and Jesse Rogers. If you were to combine both of their voices.
14: Hello.
1: You had him, and where's Northy? You got something from Northy?
2: Hey, that was Caleb.
1: Hey, yurks.
4: Now the keyboard's not even working. So.
2: What's up, Trevor?
1: But
15: what's up, Trevor?
1: That's Eddie we've met at different locations.
2: Yeah,
1: he's a real fan.
2: Tried to ask Aiden what if he could picture Eddie. He goes, "Oh, I got a good picture of Eddie," and he could not have been more wrong.
1: Oh, really?
2: Yeah,
1: my picture was accurate when I saw Eddie.
2: Yeah,
1: and we saw him at Edison Park.
2: That's right. Eddie's great. We saw him at another place as well. Love it.
1: Yeah.
2: He's good.
1: All right.
2: He's good people. He means well.
1: We like getting to know all of our fans. 312-332-3776 is our phone number, and we've got Waddle's World coming up next.
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31: Tom Waddle, every team wants to have a Tom Waddle. 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
30: Tom Waddle did have to use a lot of smelling salts.
2: That is true. Hey, we're talking with Jeff Passan on Thursday, right? No, are we talking with Jeff Passan on Thursday? Is he joining us Thursday?
3: Probably. It's not solidified yet.
2: Here's hoping. The reason I mention it is because, you know, the Major League Baseball Players Association and Major League Baseball have been lobbying, you know, different conversational ideas and thoughts back and forth. And I just, instead of going through all of the details of it, it would probably be better to let somebody who knows all of this stuff explain it to us. So my hope was is that we could talk with Jeff, or maybe Jesse's going to at some point join us and be able to describe all that is going on right now.
1: You know who we are having on tomorrow?
2: There's a huge distance between the two, as you can imagine and as expected.
1: Do you know who we're having on tomorrow?
2: Marchie and Greco, baby.
1: If you've been asking for the return of Marchie and Greco in studio, you're going to get it tomorrow. You're going to get it uncensored. He is going to be joining us during the Sox game at 2:30 for the FAFO show.
2: Oh, yeah.
1: So if you've always wanted Gene Greco unplugged, you get him unplugged tomorrow at 2:30 in studio.
2: Should ask
1: the legend.
2: Ask him to write a 3.5-minute sports cast, and he can be as blue as he wants.
1: That's pretty good. You text him with that homework.
2: Gene Greco has to give us got to be something that's relevant now. It's got to be baseball related. It's got to be, you know, Cubs and Sox are playing. You get the Bulls trying to hire a coach. You got the Bears doing whatever they do with stadium issues. I'll send him a text. Okay, so, I just was going to say the MLPA negotiator is saying there's a clear distance between the two sides. And by the way, I hear that the guy that is now running the union, it's no longer Tony Clark, right?
1: Because he got Bruce busted. Myers, is that his
2: Bruce
1: name?
2: Bruce Meyer. And
1: Bruce
2: he's
1: Meyer
2: a hard
1: or Myers?
2: Ass. Is it? It's Meyer.
1: Meyer, okay.
2: Bruce Meyer, no S. Soldier's Field. It's Soldier Field, and it's Bruce Meyer.
1: Bruce Meyer. Yes. Alshon Jeffrey. Not yes, Jeffries.
2: That is correct. Yeah. But, they are. He actually said, I thought they would try harder to make it look good, and they didn't even do that. With regard to, like, their first salary.
1: Yeah, it's going to be
2: It's going to be
1: messy,
2: crazy.
1: Messy.
2: It's going to be crazy. Russ is going to the booth. Did you see that? Russell Wilson is finalizing a deal to join CBS Sports.
1: So is he going to be on the game or in the studio?
2: Oh, maybe it's the studio.
1: Is he taking
2: know.
1: Matt Ryan's yeah. spot?
0: I believe it's a studio role.
1: Because so Matt Ryan went games. To go, quote, run the Falcons.
2: Oh, by the way, did you see the Vikings actually hired a GM, and he yeah. came from Seattle.
1: Yeah, and they got
2: and
1: the
2: it
1: picks.
2: Looks like, yeah, the Seahawks are going to get a couple of comp picks.
1: Of course. We get screwed all the time.
2: It just sucks. So, yeah, he's not coming back, which is, I would think, is a small, smart decision. So, Josh Jacobs was at Packers practice as prosecutors are still mulling charges against him.
1: Remember, he has not been charged yet.
2: He is not. He actually... prosecutors are now considering whether to file charges against him. Remember, he was arrested back May 26 on allegations of some pretty heinous stuff. But I think the prosecutors decided not to file charges at the time. And just a little more sports route for you. Jared Verse was totally essential to the Myles Garrett trade, as we all expected. Browns general manager said as much. Said, look, this deal doesn't get done without a player of
1: course,
2: Jared
1: yeah.
2: versus caliber. So,
1: yeah, well, that's the other thing is like when, and I get it, like the Bears could not have made this deal. The Bears, no. Like in the context of a singular deal, there's another thing. Silva, you don't understand. The Bears don't have a Jared Verse to trade. I get it. They couldn't have made a trade. That's also the point. They don't have a Jared Verse. They don't have a young player that they have tried to draft like three or four different defensive linemen in Ryan Poles' tenure. They don't have any young player on the defensive line that's any good. That's why they're in this problem.
2: We don't have Jared Verse. Did you see OBJ sign with the Giants? He's back.
1: He is back. That's been rumored for a while, too, hasn't it been?
2: Yeah.
0: I believe they signed Juju Smith-Schuster as well. Just all the
2: wow.
0: old guys.
2: Dude, yeah, Wayne so Corbett's going to sign a contract, I think, as well, to join the other team
4: that'd
2: in New York.
4: It'd be so good in, like, 2016.
2: Yeah.
1: Remember when we signed Victor Cruz?
2: Yeah.
1: Doing the samba?
4: He caught the first ever Trubisky touchdown in a preseason game.
2: Wow, did he really?
1: Oh, I also wanted to mention... The first ever Trubisky touchdown in a preseason game.
2: Yeah. I think the fact that you remember that, Charlie, or is that something?
4: I vividly remember it. Transformative moment for me. It was right before I left for college.
2: Did you also see the Brewers beat the Giants 16-2 last night?
1: They keep rolling, man.
2: Do you realize they did that? They scored 16 runs without hitting a home run.
1: Did you see, too, that they're suggesting on, I forget on which network it was.
2: Right, that they should trade for Skubal?
1: Yes. That the team that should trade for Skubal are the Brewers, who never do that sort of move. And then you can go Mizorowski, Skubal, Skubal, Mizorowski, and you can compete with anyone in a postseason
2: series. That chapped your ass to even consider.
1: It really does.
2: They're not going to do it.
1: Why wouldn't they?
2: Because I guarantee you they won't do it. I'll make you a bet. They don't do it. They're not willing to give up their guys.
4: It's the same franchise that traded for CeCe Sabathia.
2: Would you like the bet as well?
4: But no.
2: Okay.
1: I mean, it's still a long odds.
4: I don't want to bet if it's something that benefits the Brewers.
1: If I were a Brewers fan, I'd want them to trade for him.
2: Of course. But I don't see it.
1: I want my team to trade for him, the Cubs.
2: Would you realize the contract you'd have to give him?
1: Yeah.
2: I mean, he would basically double their payroll.
1: Well, what do you say about their resources all the time? Have it match what they bring in.
2: Absolutely.
1: You know, or have the contracts match the resources.
2: Yeah. I'm not saying they shouldn't do it. I'm telling you they won't do it.
1: Out of all the guys that they have paid, Dansby Swanson, his money, Alex Bregman, his money, now Nico, well-deserved PCA, all those, like, sort of mid-tier big deals, Skubal would be the best money spent.
2: What would you have to give up if you're the Cubs to get him?
1: Do you have a player ready to play in Major League Baseball and two top prospects, I would think.
2: Do you have prospects that are high enough up in all of those rankings that would entice the Tigers, or would they probably find people that would give you more?
1: Would they say yes to Matt Shaw, Ben Brown, and Jackson Wiggins? Or like another, whoever else is top prospects? I would.
2: Yeah.
1: If you're signing Skubal, why not? Matt Shaw doesn't play right now. Matt Shaw. You sign Bregman and Ben Brown changing out for, now I would like Ben Brown with him, but I'm not stopping a deal because just like the Jared Verse stuff.
2: Yeah. Ben Brown is not an untouchable.
4: But I think who's starting pitching outside of Skubal then? Who's the starting pitcher then?
2: Well, your hope is you're going to get Cabrera back, right?
1: You're going to get
2: Boyd back. Yep. You're going to hope to get Steele back at some point. I know that that's not likely.
1: Next year you get Horton back for a year and a half, whatever.
4: You're trying to win the World Series this year.
2: You got Shota. You got Taillon.
4: That's not a you got Shota. That's a you got Shota kind of thing.
2: Oh, listen, you guys three starts ago, you guys were all still busting my balls.
4: Yes,
2: about
4: and then
2: it.
4: Three starts happened.
2: That's
4: strange.
2: Well, he's probably made 11 starts, and 8 of them have been satisfactory, or 7 of them have been satisfactory.
5: Jim Bowden from The Athletic put out basically what we're talking about. He said Matt Shaw, Kevin Alcantara, and right-hander Dominic Reed,
2: done.
5: Cubs'
2: done.
5: 15th
2: done.
5: Ranked prospect.
1: Done. Are you kidding me?
4: Ben Brown is helping you right now. Ben Brown is helping you, like,
1: I get it. That's the best
4: stay the course on
1: but
4: a World Series
1: path.
4: If they
1: said, look, we got a better deal, the only way we say yes to you is if you include Ben Brown, sort of like the Rams said yes on Jared Verse for Miles Garrett, you're saying no, Charlie?
4: I don't know that, like, it would come down that easy, but, like, you still have a starting... My point is you still have a starting pitching problem if you end up trading Ben Brown. I don't think that solves your problem in getting into a World Series.
2: If you're going to sign...
4: Are they that coveted of Ben Brown,
2: deal? What's that?
4: Like, I also don't think a team is going to tell you, hey, we need Ben Brown as a part of this, as much as saying Ben Brown is upholding this trade.
2: Well, are you saying Ben Brown's not enough to get
1: it done?
2: He's
1: playing both sides of the aisle right now.
2: Are you telling me you're not willing to give up Ben Brown? Should we call him Ben Schemes? Is that what we should call him from now on?
4: Now you're doing the cap thing where he says, I didn't realize this guy was Mickey Mantle, and I'm just saying he's a pretty good player.
1: By the way, but don't break, because when you're done with this first, I got a caller that I want to get to.
2: You got what?
1: A caller.
2: I wanted to know that if you've seen the videos of the massive drug smuggling tunnels that are connecting the U.S. and Mexico.
1: I have not, no.
2: They were just on the television up there. CNN's on your television
1: They've dug tunnels under the border to get through?
2: 4 people have been arrested and charged with trafficking more than $45 million in booger sugar through an elaborate 2,000... 1,000-foot-long tunnel between border cities in Mexico and California, complete with electricity, reinforced walls, ventilation, and a rail system, according to feds.
1: See, they could build that. We can't get a shovel
2: can't
1: in the ground.
2: Can't get a shovel in the ground. Can't get a shovel. If you see the pictures of this, too, like...
1: They got a railway?
2: Yes. Yeah.
1: Amazing.
2: Yeah, kind of like all the movies that depict this. Kind of like a, it's not like they don't have a
1: this
2: train.
1: This is like a movie.
2: It's one of those things where you, like, you know, back in the day where you had these rail cars that you put
1: kind of like
2: in
1: coal mining cars?
2: Yes. Yeah. Yes. It's not like they have a freight train under there.
1: Used to go to the Science Museum of Science and Industry for the coal mine exhibit.
2: There you go. So, yeah, if you get a chance, check out the video. Okay.
1: You want this guy?
2: Yeah.
1: I just thought this was funny. Tommy in Munster, you're on ESPN 1000. What's up, Tommy?
6: What's shaking, guys? I was the one smoking rally bongs during the Bears playoff run, and I just wanted to say, is any guys making sense?
1: We have broken new ground. We have a caller who says,
2: Eddie's,
1: you know what?
2: Sense.
1: This Northside Eddie, he's got something to him. He's bringing up good points. It's good. Thanks, Tom. So wait, you were the guy who was with your fiance or girlfriend, and you would go
2: to the parents'
1: to the parents' house, and you told them you had to smoke rally bongs for the Bears.
6: You got that right. Yep.
1: See, we remember.
2: And if I remember correctly, they were pretty receptive to it. They were okay with it, right?
6: Yeah, absolutely. I do have to apologize a little bit, though. Her grandma was there, so I didn't rally as hard as I would have normally.
1: Is that why they lost?
2: Yeah, okay. So the
6: I can't pinpoint it, but maybe.
2: You didn't rip enough rally bongs.
6: But that's going to change this year, Waddle. We're ripping.
1: There's Tommy. By the way, that Victor guy who went at Yurko, he's on the line. Should we let him have his piece at 4? And not disrupt. I don't want him right now to, like, ask Victor if he could hold on for 4. The guy who got into it with Yurko is on hold.
2: Well, I got is 2 stories that I'd like to bring to you. One is about a woman who banned herself from a Pennsylvania casino, and I need some answers to some questions. And another guy, I'll just read you the headlines. Maybe it'll draw you back. Robert Fripp, still unsure why hospital shaved his balls after a heart attack.
1: Right, we need that. We need that story next. It's Waddle and Sylvie.
7: 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Chill out. They're coming right back. 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
9: This is your White Sox Minute. I'm Len Casper. The Sox 5-game winning streak came to an end Monday night in Minnesota in a 9-6 loss to the Twins in the first of a 3-game series. Miguel Vargas and Andrew Benintendi both homered. Vargas hit 2 in the game, but the Twins' bats were just a bit too much. Tonight, All-Star candidate Davis Martin looks for his 9th win. It's game 2 of the series at 6:40. 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
2: All right, I'm going to go with what's story number behind door number one.
1: And that wait a minute. Hold on. Danny, get Danny's attention. Danny, can you hear me? He doesn't want to do a story now that he teased because we have a group in the studio that he feels it goes a little bit too PG-13. What do you think? How do you rule on this?
23: Well, I rule that if you make a tease and you don't pay it off, you're basically a liar.
2: Robert Fripp, still unsure why hospital shaved his balls after his heart attack.
23: What do you mean?
1: Hey, you got to pay off
23: what
1: the tease. You got to pay off the tease. We had a group
2: King
1: of like...
2: King Crimson's Robert Fripp, who turned 80 last week. Do you know the band King Crimson?
1: No.
2: Do you know the band Charlie King Crimson? King Crimson.
4: Is that Nick Saban's nickname?
2: King Crimson, hold on. It's an English progressive rock band.
1: Okay.
2: I don't know any of their songs. Anyway, he turned 80 last week. Seems to be doing much better after suffering a heart attack last year. He even gave his first live performance since the incident last month at a church in Italy.
1: Oh.
2: And he launched a Substack. What is a Substack?
1: Is that where you write something out?
4: Yeah, it's like if you have a huge ego and think people want to like read your stuff.
1: Here's my Substack. Yeah,
2: okay, well, that's him. He launched a Substack. Despite the strong recovery, Fripp is still left with some peculiar questions. Mainly, why were his balls shaved being treated?
1: I got an answer.
2: You're concerned with my heart. Fine. What are you doing shaving my balls?
1: You shave your pubes? Rick Diaz says they shave your groin area in case they need access to the artery in case of an emergency. He calls it, says it's the femoral artery.
2: Femoral artery, yeah.
1: Or femoral. You know, in the medical world, we call for moral.
2: You're right. You're right. Those that are educated. Less educated. Don't you think?
1: Let me ask you a question.
2: In the groin, you're right. The man shaved his balls, but didn't tell me. Fripp explained, but he was likely being prepped for a cardiac catheterization using the femoral artery in the groin.
1: See, Rick Diaz, good stuff.
2: Good job, Rick. He just, you know what? He woke up and he's like, I'm so glad I.

0: Monday about a woman who was at the Hollywood Casino at Penn National in East Hanover. Police said the woman had been identified as someone who was self-excluded from casinos after she won a slot machine jackpot.
1: What do you mean self-excluded?
0: No, that's my question. After reviewing information, troopers said they confirmed that the 69-year-old woman from New Jersey had given herself a self-imposed lifetime ban from casinos in 2019. Police escorted her off the property and told her a non-traffic citation for trespassing would be filed against her. Troopers didn't say whether or not she got to keep the jackpot. In Pennsylvania, people who are struggling with gambling addiction can voluntarily ban themselves from casinos. According to the Council of Compulsive Gambling of Pennsylvania, people can put themselves on a self-exclusion list for 1 year, 5 years, or a lifetime.
2: Let me ask you this.
0: Wait a second. After someone puts themselves on an exclusion list for casinos, the council said licensed facilities must refuse their wagers and deny them gaming privileges. The council also said self-excluded gamblers are prohibited from collecting any winnings.
2: Well, but this is my question. If she was, would the opposite be true? If she lost 10 grand, would they give her 10 grand back? She's supposed to be banned, and if they didn't enforce the banning, does she get the money back that she would have lost?
0: That's a good question.
2: She won. I say she
0: could have lost the money and then gone to the front desk and said, hey.
2: I don't think they ever would have given her
3: money
2: back.
3: Could you just be like, hey, I want to unban myself?
0: It's a good question.
3: Is there some statute of limitations?
0: Charlie, why did they shave Robert Fripp's balls when he went in for a heart attack?
2: The femoral artery.
4: You shave the pubes?
2: Or as we like to say,
0: femoral
2: artery. Yeah, femoral. Femoral.
0: That's either way. You know, I'll respond to anything.
2: All right. Okay. So we have, in case you missed it, we're going to play it again before he joins us.
5: Let's play the Eddie stuff
2: from yesterday. Then we'll refresh your memory on Yurko against Victor. Victor is on hold, and he says he wants to go back at Yurko.
0: It's your Victor, Victor.
2: Over what happened yesterday. Let's talk some baseball, too.
0: Go time for your team.
2: Yes. All right. So we'll talk a little baseball. I do have a fun question for you, and Wilbon's going to join us at 4:30. I saw a really interesting question online that I need to ask you. All right. It's all coming up next on Waddle and Sylvie.
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7: 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What's our Victor?
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4: Eddie on the north side wants to weigh in.
6: Hey.
4: Eddie, what's up?
7: Oh, my God, boy. So, how are you guys?
6: How are you,
7: Eddie? Family and everything. Family's good. Kevin Warren needs to be fired.
4: How's the family? By the way, guys, they got to fire Kevin Warren.
7: Okay, go ahead. No, go ahead. I'm going to sit here. I have a whole half an hour. We can do a whole show on this thing, and it's going to be awesome. But
4: what's up, Jim?
8: I just wanted to say I was today years old when I realized Eddie from the North Side is not Jesse Rogers doing a bit. This whole time I thought that's just Jesse Rogers going and getting drunk and calling and doing a character.
4: Think about that.
6: Yes.
9: Munetaki. I mean, Murakami Munetaki for sure. Munetaki Murakami.
10: Man,
9: for
10: just
9: sure.
10: Say Mune.
7: I love Jen.
11: Who was who?
4: There you go. North Side Eddie is not Jesse Rogers.
6: No.
4: But he may be the voice love child of Mike North and Jesse Rogers. You hear it?
6: I do. Especially when he sounds a little tipsy.
4: He did yesterday,
6: yeah,
4: too.
6: He sounded totally friendly today. Yeah.
10: What did he say? He was smoking a Maca
4: noodle. He called it a Maca noodle
6: instead of a Macanudo. Or Macanudo.
4: Macanudo, yeah.
6: Macanudo.
4: Welcome into Waddle and Sylvie. Anything you missed, you could check us on our YouTube page. It's youtube.com/@Waddle and Sylvie. Someone came at me today with a funny one about my Bears stuff. And they said, hey, Sylvie, I know you're on the quest for 1 million subscribers. Really? But can you just go easy on the Bears over their defense? I don't know how the two were connected. It was very funny
6: that
4: to me,
6: weird.
4: Though. So if you missed anything, it's all there at youtube.com/@WaddleAndSylvie. You can also watch us live at youtube.com/@ESPN1000Chicago. 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They're celebrating their 30 years as Chicago Southland's finest golf course. 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Tomorrow, I just sent out the graphic too. There's a graphic up that Mark Jean Greco will be in our studio for the FAFO show. I believe it's a 12:40 first pitch tomorrow, Aiden, for the White Sox. Is that correct?
10: That sounds right.
12: It is.
4: You're Mr. White Sox.
10: All right. First pitch times?
4: Yes, first pitch time. Ask me what time the Cubs play today.
10: Well, that's an easy one.
4: Why?
10: What time do they play today?
4: 6:40.
10: Okay.
4: No, so that's
6: 7:05.
4: Damn it. They moved it.
6: They moved the game. This is the first home game where they moved it to like the 7 o'clock first pitch, right?
4: As a side note, I do like the 25-minute earlier start. I have started to fall in love with these 6:40.
6: 7:05.
4: Yeah. I like the 6:40 first pitch, don't you? And then, like, with a quicker game, you're done at a little after 9 o'clock.
6: Yeah, you go to sleep.
4: Yeah, so then you could or stream a show.
6: Or,
4: you know, it's not like 10:30 by the time a baseball game ends anymore, like when it used to start at 7 or 7:30. But all right, they're back with the kids getting out of school this week. A lot of the schools getting out of school. 7:05 first pitch at Wrigley. So touche, I deserve that one.
6: It happens.
4: I played this earlier. Yurko has been on one the last couple of days especially. This was him going at it with a caller named Victor yesterday over the stadium.
12: Yurko, go be the work for ESPN Gary. I'm sick of you bad mouthing Chicago and your little insults. And you're, you know, keep Chicago out of your mouth.
4: Were you a crybaby? You're a crybaby. We can't wait till you come to Hammond, Indiana. You will. You'll march your keister down there.
12: No, I won't.
4: You'll sit your sorry ass in the seat and you'll watch the game.
13: Victor, I'm trying to ask you a question. Listen, keep your mouth shut for a second and listen.
6: Off the top.
4: It's just out of the blue, Mount Carmen. You know, here he is. It's Mount
13: DeFalco. Turn his car around.
4: Carmen wasn't a part of any of that. It was between the two of them. You stop it. Shut your mouth. I'm turning the car around. So Victor is called in. Victor, it says on the screen here, Victor in the loop wants to go back at Yurko. Victor, you're on ESPN 1000. Good afternoon.
12: Good afternoon. Thank you. And I'm calling about the Carpetbagger. They should change that show to Carmen and the Carpetbagger because that's what Yurko is. I'm not intimidated. He's a radio bully. When someone says the truth and he's wrong, he yells and screams. I'm sorry I'm on your show. I tried to call back 4 times yesterday.
4: Oh, I was going to ask.
12: Finally, the producer said, you know what? We're just not going to put you back on. You know, we got too much booked. And I said, I'll wait because he's lying, because he's a coward. Okay? I'm a season ticket holder. I'm a homeowner in Chicago. And I'm sick and tired of the city being badmouthed. This is a great place to live. There was millions of people literally on the lakefront this weekend. People love Chicago. They come from all over the world. There was a 60,000 convention of doctors here from around the world.
4: Look, we love you. I don't want to, Victor. I'm not going to cry at you.
12: But when it comes to Yurko,
4: what does he say? I think he's pro Chicago. Like he likes living in Northwest Indiana.
12: No, he's not. Listen to what he's even today he insinuated evil propaganda from Illinois. Look, I'm a season ticket holder. I have my whole section. We on a text change. The idea of going to Indiana makes us want to throw up. The reason we live in Chicago is because Indiana sucks.
4: Well, what about Arlington Heights? Do you feel that way about Arlington Heights too?
12: Yeah. Well, as far as the season ticket holder, when you move, it's not for us because the PSLs, look at what's happened in Buffalo. What the NFL's doing now is you get a new PSL and then you go into a lottery pool. So, like, my tickets are on the 30-yard line on the Bears side, but they're going to put me in a lottery. I could end up upstairs.
4: Right, but you didn't answer my question. Like you said, the reason why we in Chicago, why we don't live in Indiana is because it sucks. Do you have that same mentality about Arlington Heights?
12: No, because that's part of Chicagoland that's in Illinois. And I'm not going to get political, but there's a lot of reasons that I live in Illinois and I live in Chicago, and it's not just sports. It's the culture. It's the people. It's what we believe. This is a unique environment, and no one's talking about that. But there's a big reason. Why do 5 million people live in Illinois and not across the border with the Carpetbagger?
4: It's because there's a lot more reasons
12: I don't want to get into.
4: But Victor,
12: anytime.
4: Look, this is where I disagree with you, Victor.
12: He's a bully and a loser.
4: All right, Victor, thanks.
12: Where do you disagree?
4: The thing that I disagree with you on, I know a lot of people in Northwest Indiana. they are closer than Arlington Heights, and they are every bit as much of Chicagoland as anyone who lives in Arlington Heights, or for me in the Deerfield area, or for Waddle in Long Grove. Every bit, all the only difference is, and it sounds like you have a big difference between the way the two states are run. You have just a border of a state. And there's no different between the suburbs if you live in Northwest Indiana than if you live in Deerfield.
12: Right, and you know, you're right. I'm not debating that, but I'm saying I'm done. We're done with people like Yurko bad mouthing constantly Chicago and Illinois, and he did it again today. And then
6: Yurko likes to tweet.
4: Yeah, I think you're taking it too personally.
6: Yurko likes to tweet.
12: No, that's fine. But when you call him on it, he disappears. He's a coward.
6: He's a coward.
12: I'll debate him anytime, anywhere.
4: Wait, so you guys want to debate? You want to set up a debate is what you want to do. Is that what you want?
12: Yeah, because I'm tired of, I call in and as soon as he doesn't like something you say, he screams at you. I mean, he's a grown man and he went, wah. Are you kidding me?
4: It was entertaining radio, though, Victor. We played it probably 8 times because it was entertaining, and that's what he likes to do is entertain and tweak. Yeah.
12: Well, it's no excuse to be a bully, and I don't like bullies, and to me that's all he is.
4: All right, Victor.
12: And he's a carpetbagger. He comes up here to the third largest market to make a big salary at your station.
4: Well, he's from here. He is from Cal City. Look, Yurko and I have had our beefs before. Yurko is from here. He's not a carpetbagger. No, Yurko grew up a Bears fan. He grew up in Cal City. He went to Eastern Illinois.
6: Still a big Cubs fan.
4: Yeah.
6: And our guy.
4: He's not from somewhere else.
6: Yeah.
4: All right, Victor, thanks.
12: I'm here. Tell the coward I'm here anytime.
4: Okay, well, I'm sure they'll play this tomorrow. There's Victor. Victor wants to debate Yurko. What kind of debate are we doing here? We do like.
14: I will say one thing Victor mentioned is he said he called 4 times. A great way to maybe not get on is to call 4 times.
6: 4 times. Yeah.
14: Jack also said he chimed in. He said that he told him to call at 11 and never called.
6: Yeah.
4: Oh, so Jack said, look, we're booked now. We've got the lunch rush. Is that
14: probably,
4: what's
14: probably
4: at 10:35?
14: Me and Aiden that.
4: And so Jack probably said, look, we got the brunch rush or the lunch rush or whatever they call it. Call back at 11.
6: One thing I can tell you is the good kid doesn't need anybody helping him. The good kid can handle himself as well as anybody on the face of this planet. So if they want to have that conversation, I'm sure the good kid will be up for the task. If they don't, oh, well.
4: This is what this stadium thing has done.
6: I want to hear Carmen dive in off the top rope.
4: Well, you want to hear Brandon in Hobart? I think he's offended. He wants to defend Indiana.
6: Oh, okay.
4: Based on the call. Brandon, you're on ESPN 1000. What's up?
15: I'm extremely offended. How are you guys doing?
4: We're good.
15: Good. A lot of the points that Victor made is just not really all that true. I mean, there's more to Chicago than just the downtown city and the north side. But he was bashing Yurko for saying that the Bears should move to that it's not part of Chicagoland because it's not in Illinois. We're closer to the stadium as it is right now, which, I mean, everybody knows that. I don't know. I think he was kind of out of touch with reality because there's more people moving to Indiana currently within the last 8 years than people from Indiana moving to Illinois. So I just think he's kind of out of touch and he's just mad at Yurko because Yurko's right.
6: Well, and Johnny is, has a lot of what he said is very economically based.
4: Yes.
6: And Johnny will tell you all the time, come to Northwest Indiana where you get twice a house for half the taxes.
4: Yes.
6: And that the state is run with a surplus, not as a deficit. Like, so fiscally.
4: This is a political debate, isn't it? Between a blue state and a red state. Isn't this between two guys?
6: But the economics are going to dive. All Johnny was doing was pointing out that, listen, they can afford to do this in Indiana because they bring in more than they put out. Like, again, they're running in the black, not in the red.
4: It's the thing that does bother me about this state, and I love Chicago. I lived in Chicago for 20 years in this city, in many different neighborhoods of the city. I live in the burbs now. I was born in Skokie. I was born in Michael Reese downtown, but as a baby, I never lived in the city until I was an adult and I moved downtown. And I love the city. I am a champion for Chicago, but the stuff about Northwest Indiana, I think a lot of people are, just because it's on the other side of the state, are having a problem. Oh, here's what I wanted to say. I got distracted. I don't know if you could tell. The state of Illinois, the thing that I will rip the state, as much as I love Chicago, is what I've always said. It's a game of politics. Mm-hmm. They find a solution first in other states, or in Indiana in this case, and they're still arguing over what they're arguing about. They're not even arguing about the Bears and the stadium. They're arguing about what we're arguing about.
6: Resolutions
4: we don't even
6: and solutions
4: know.
6: Come first. We're
4: playing politics. Everyone's playing pop. It's a no vote until this happens, or it's this until this happens, or no, we don't have time to hear it. You know, it's just.
6: It feels like what Northwest Indiana did was they looked at the situation, said, do we want the Bears? Will it be beneficial to us?
4: And let's pounce.
6: Their answer was yes. So they found a resolution or a solution, and they can hash some of the other stuff out afterwards.
4: And that's all I say. Like I don't want to pay for a stadium with taxpayers' dollars.
6: No.
4: But I also think that there's a way that Illinois and the Bears could have done things differently where you could have come to a conclusion a lot quicker to keep them. Dean downtown, you're on ESPN 1000. What's up, Dean?
16: Oh, Jack McGrath continues to go rogue, gentlemen. I called him today and I even told him, I said, Jack, you know, this new producer, I wanted to tell him something about the new producer who's now my favorite person at the station, Nick. And he goes, yeah, I'll pass it along. And I stayed on the phone and I go, you know, I called you out the other day on Waddle and Sylvie for saying that. And he goes, oh, really? What happened? I explained this whole story to him. And then he goes, all right, Dean, it was nice talking to you. I have a lot of calls to take. And then we parted ways and he never said what I wanted to say, which was that
4: wow.
16: Nick, who is 23 years old, knew the bad guy's name from Beverly Hills Cop off the top of his head, Victor Maitland. One of the single most impressive things I've ever witnessed anyone do at the station with my ears. And honestly, the reason I'm calling is like this jackass keeps talking about how he wants to have an adult conversation. And in the same breath, you're going to call Yurko a coward, a liar, and a loser. Like, a carpetbagger. You are the one name calling. He's a goddamn chump. Like, Downtown D can do that. I will go toe-to-toe anytime with anybody. You know how you guys said you know what Eddie looks like? I have an idea what Eddie looks like. I know for certain what this slob looks like. I can hear him breathing through the phone. You make me sick, you telephone tough guy. Take that!
6: See what the stadium conversation
4: this
6: has
4: is what I mean.
6: Evolved
4: it's got everyone.
6: Into.
4: This is all over stadium stuff.
6: Yeah. Can we just get along? Come on. Like, can we all just be friends here? Like, come on. We don't have to do it.
4: Joe in Rockford, you're on ESPN 1000. Hey, Joe. You can save
17: hey,
4: us here.
17: How you doing, guys?
4: You want to pile on anybody,
6: yeah,
4: Joe?
6: Come on, Joe. You got anybody? You want to take a shot stadium. At?
4: Yeah. Well, you want to pile on someone first?
17: The stadium?
4: Okay.
17: If I were the Bears, I would, like, hear me out here. Like, pull the gangster card on them. Just be like, all right, you got till June 30th. Illinois state lawmakers, we're going to put a proverbial shovel in the ground somewhere. Do you want it in Illinois or Indiana? And I would just put it to them like that.
4: You say the Bears should do that.
6: They did.
17: The Bears should do that. Yeah. They should be like, this is Chicago, man. We don't want to live in Illinois. But if you force us to do that, and that doesn't mean they can't change their mind. Like if you put... By 4th of July, if you put a shovel in the ground in Indiana, like put their feet to the fire and be
6: they've
17: like,
6: they've already done that, though,
17: we're
6: Joe.
17: We're either going to do this or we're not.
6: Joe, that's what this you know, what the purpose of this Sunday deadline was.
4: Yes.
6: Like, they needed a pilot bill or something comparable so that they could move forward with the city of Arlington Heights and get the project going. But the state called their bluff, and there was nothing that was resolved.
4: So their next move is not any warning; is just to move.
6: Right. Exactly.
4: Or
17: no. So I'm saying the Bears need to call their bluff. Is what I'm saying. You know, like if you're not going to help us, goodbye.
4: Yes.
6: They're not bothered by that.
4: Like
6: Illinois. They've already. Yeah.
4: Yeah. Illinois has told you. We're not scared of losing you.
6: Right.
17: Warren, that's in charge of the deal.
6: Well,
17: if I was Warren, I'd be like, I got full approval from ownership. Like, one way or another, we're putting a shovel in this year.
4: All right, Joe, thank you. Have you guys ever seen these, like, trails or places across the world where all of a sudden there are these weird artifacts that show up and people don't know how they got there to, like, a cliff or a mountaintop or anything like that, and people wonder, am I the only one who understands what I'm saying?
14: Like Machu Picchu or something?
4: Or not Machu Picchu, but, like, there have been different things where, oh, how did this get here? This thing was built here.
6: Like the cop in Will Venable's, the office he was doing the interview right. from?
4: To a certain extent.
6: Okay.
14: I think Stonehenge.
4: We should start putting shovels in different parts of Illinois with a Bears logo on it, and people will come across it thinking that it's a sign of something.
6: No, the Bears should put shovels in the ground.
4: No, it's a joke. It's a prank. We go to Hammond, we put a bunch of Bears shovels in the ground. We go to Arlington Heights, we put a bunch of Bears shovels in the ground.
6: The lakefront?
4: We go to the lakefront, there's Bears shovels in the ground.
14: Good old Michael Reese.
4: And then the next thing you know, what's your name from NBC5?
6: Marianne Ahern.
4: We don't know how this got here. It just showed up at 5 in the morning, and one of our tipsters alerted us, there are shovels in the ground in the city. And then someone else is at Arlington Heights. Well, we found the same phenomenon going on in Arlington Heights.
6: I'm looking through the Bears' schedule right now to find the appropriate game for Shovel Day.
4: It should have been their schedule release.
6: You know, like where you get, I don't know, what kind of giveaways do they have? Like you get
14: shovels?
6: You get a pennant or you get like.
14: They don't really do giveaways.
6: Well, they are now. It's Shovel Day.
14: They did a bunch of bubbleheads on the 100th season.
6: I'm finding a game for them.
4: No giveaways, just takeaways.
6: How about the Jets? The Jets on October 4th, it's a noon start. Not a ton of people outside of Chicago are going to be, you know, bothered.
14: It's like having homecoming where you schedule the cupcake and then you have homecoming that night.
4: This is like baseball bat day.
6: Yes, but it's shovel day.
4: This is what they needed to do for schedule release video. If they wanted to make a better schedule release, they would stick a shovel in the ground and they would uncover week one. Yes. Oh, look, shovel's in the ground. Look who we've got week one.
6: Yeah.
4: And then you dig another hole. Who's week two?
6: Now you're talking.
14: They got to do, Buffalo had the beer sabers or like the Cubs have the beer bats. They got to do a beer shovel.
4: Charlie. Yeah.
6: See, we're workshopping this thing.
4: Yes. What's the chef? Is it Chef Ryan who works for Levy? You know, he's the one who made the milkshake. Like, this is what they need to introduce for Levy this year at Soldier Field. Shovels.
14: The beer shovel.
4: Full with beer.
6: Shovel.
4: Yeah. It's like the big drinks they've got in Vegas. What are those? Do they have
14: the ones with like a necklace around them?
6: Their yards.
4: Or like you were saying, the baseball bat. Look at what we got. Yeah. Shovels. Shovels of beer.
6: Yeah.
4: 32 ounces. 44 ounces. 312-332-3776. See here.
6: Listen, all of these suggestions I think are good.
4: You want a Cubs call here too? Because we got
6: it's go time for your team.
4: Sam in the city, you're on ESPN 1000, wants to talk Cubs. What's up, Sammy?
18: Hey, so I just wanted to respond. You guys were talking about trading for Scooble earlier. In theory, I like the idea, but I have to push back respectfully, Sylvie. Trading Ben Brown for a guy who's a Boris, who has Boris as his agent, I just don't know that it's a good idea because he's not going to sign an extension. I would almost rather go get someone cheaper, like a Freddie Peralta, and then have him and Ben Brown both in the rotation down the stretch. I don't know what you think about that.
4: You know, it's good. But yeah, because, and it may not be feasible. He may not be willing to sign any deal. I don't want what happened to Tucker where you're giving away prospects. You only got Tucker for a year if you only get Scooble for a couple of months. No guarantee on his health.
6: Don't you think that's going to limit what the asking price would be?
4: Yes.
6: I mean, certainly.
4: So maybe then if the asking price goes down, I'd be willing to make a trade for just a rental. But yeah, I don't want to give up.
6: You know he's going to the Dodgers, right? Because they just continue to manufacture top-rated prospects.
14: They're like the number 8 prospect in baseball right now.
6: Here you go, take him.
4: If they get Scooble, will that make the lockout 1 month longer? Automatic one month longer, no matter what happens with negotiations.
6: Well, do you think that Boris could actually get an extension negotiated with the Dodgers if the trade was made?
4: I've always told you this, that I had a private conversation years ago with Boris where he heard that I said something on the air, and his buddy in Chicago told him. And the next thing you know, Merkin is calling me when we used to have landlines in our offices. You remember this story?
6: Oh, yeah.
4: Merkin goes, hey, Sylvie, Boris is on the line, and he wants to talk to you.
6: Like, Sylvie's what? Like, Boris? Boris Becker?
4: Scott Boris.
6: Oh.
4: And so he patched him through, and I'm having this off-the-air conversation with Scott Boris. He goes, this is what people don't understand about me. I am fine with signing an early extension. But what I tell my clients about signing an early extension, if you want to buy me out of free agency, you have to pay free agent prices. So he doesn't believe in the hometown discount for right. The early deal. He says, look, if you want, this was over Scherzer. If you want Scherzer, we know Scherzer is going to get $300 million on the open market. You can't come to us and say, sign now and we'll give you $220.
6: That's why I said the Dodgers.
4: And he says, right. And so, if the Cubs were coming and they would say, here's $400 million, or the Dodgers or whatever,
6: well,
4: you could sign him, but yes. You have to meet the asking price of what they think they could get in free agency.
6: And I would argue there's only a couple teams that would be willing to do that. One would be the Dodgers. The other would probably be the Mets, but the Mets aren't doing anything. So why would they make the trade? So the Dodgers, can you imagine if the Dodgers make this deal?
4: Did I go too long, by the way? Did I totally blow off the clock with Wilbon coming up?
14: No, you're fine. 4 minute break.
6: Right. Seriously, Dodgers, Scooble.
4: I hope not. What would you rather have, the Brewers sign Scooble or trade for Scooble or the Dodgers?
6: The Dodgers. If I'm you, why would I want Scooble in the division?
4: Yeah, but because the Dodgers are even better.
6: Well, and then
4: it would be more unlikely to win. But you're right about being in the division and competing with them and making them
6: maybe
4: an even
6: he's got
4: bigger.
6: More loose bodies by the time that you get to the postseason.
4: All right, 312-332-3776. It's been a fun show. It's been a feisty show. What is Wilbon thinking about the stadium? If you didn't think it was as toxic as it could be, clear out when we ask Wilbon about that coming up next.
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4: All right, Michael Wilbon joins us usually 5 o'clock. 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
4: Do you want to talk about the latest soap opera, Michael?
29: No.
6: Come on, Mike.
29: There's no point. There's no point. I told you guys years ago, I believe when shovels are in the ground, that's when I care. That's
6: where
29: when
6: the shovel's going to be.
29: Pay attention. I don't know and don't care. I don't.
4: Are you at the point now where you're just over it? You're just like, wait, look.
29: I was over it a long time ago. I was over when it started because I knew this is what happens. I live in multiple cities. Most people live in one place because they're sane. You guys are sane. I'm not. I live in multiple cities. I had this happen wherever. I had people saying that the hockey team was going to build a new arena down the street from my house. And I was like, no, they're not, because North Scottsdale is not going to let this happen. They say, yes, it is. And they started to put up a sign, and the team is now in Utah. Okay? I live in another city, which I've called home for 45 years, where the owner announced he was moving the Capitals and the Wizards to Virginia. They're not in Virginia. There's a $700 million renovation going on with the two places in the district. So, no, I don't believe it. I don't care. I don't believe anything. They all lie. All the metropolitan authorities don't know what they're doing. I just gave you two examples, and now that's three. That's 100% of the places I live. That's not even the rest of the country. 100% of the places I live, you don't know where people are going to play. When the shovel goes in the ground, wake me.
4: So Waddle mentioned Pat Ryan yesterday, who you know very well, and there's another example. Oh, and you've taken us through, like, there were headaches too in the planning stages of the new Northwestern Stadium that looks like it's going to be glorious. So two-part question here, Michael. A, how long did that take to actually get through all the red tape? And B, Waddle asked the question, can Pat Ryan take a more hands-on approach on this since he knows how this big business is
6: or
4: done?
6: Or his son, someone in the family.
29: I would have loved it if Pat Ryan was involved from the beginning.
4: Yeah.
29: I would have loved it if Pat Ryan was involved from the beginning. And, as far as I'm going to go with that, I just, you know, because he shepherded us through this. And now I'm going to do something to get me in trouble. And you got dopes in Evanston. I mean, dopes who live there, who'd rather have a monstrous-looking, hideous building in their city and complain about this palace, this beautiful place that's growing up, and about to finish. And they'd rather have just a dump. And they complain because they don't have the dump. I hate these people. I hate them.
4: So, like, people, are you saying that there are some people, even though it was all privately built,
29: who don't want this? We don't want it. We don't want it. Why? We'd rather have that dump.
4: Ryan Field, the old Ryan Field.
6: It did cost the citizens of Evanston a penny, right? Because it was all privately funded.
29: That's right. And so they complain. And they still complain.
6: Well, that's what
29: and
6: we
29: it's
6: do.
29: It's a good thing I was never involved in it because I would have stood up on the floor of some meeting and cursed everybody out.
6: It's one of the things we do best as a species is complain, I think. I think just that's inherent to human beings.
29: Beautiful building going up in Evanston. I went through it a couple of weeks ago. I can't wait till it opens.
6: Okay, what is a more... What is
29: people picketing when it opens. Three people unhappy. Well, no, give us our dump back.
6: What are they unhappy about that they actually... They went through the process and they don't like the building?
29: Who knows what they don't like? I can't... Life is too short.
6: Yeah.
29: I've got to that stage, Tommy... Life is too short to listen to idiots. I think I got that from Charles.
6: Yeah. Did the process, because I have not, shamefully, I have not followed the process of the building of the stadium. Did it come in kind of on budget and in the way they want it?
29: I have no idea. I bought 4 seats. I want to be in it. Yeah. I sat in a dump for 50 years, so I want to be in the new building. Seriously, I don't. When I tell you guys, you say you want to discuss it. No. Because I don't follow any of it.
6: Okay.
29: But this is the reason. There's a reason why I don't. Because I've seen this everywhere. No, stadiums don't just go up without drama. None of them. Maybe somebody replaces Yankee Stadium with a replica, you know, without drama. I don't know what happened in the Bronx. I know no place I've lived. And that's four if we count Evanston. No place without drama. Because people want to, people ask me why we couldn't have built that stadium on the lakefront where we watched the lacrosse national championship 2 weeks ago.
6: Mm-hmm.
29: Why? You think the environmentalists would have please, they'd have thrown themselves in front of tractors before they let a stadium be built there.
6: Well, the facility, the practice facility, which is glorious, I forget the name of the building, they had to pass all kinds of inspections
29: Mark
6: and different.
29: Walter. That's where Mark Walter.
6: Yeah, yeah.
29: Mark Walter, yes,
6: because their migration of birds, was an issue that they had to deal
4: Same
6: with.
4: Same in Minnesota, though they were worried.
29: And by the way, the birds do fly into the. Into
6: yeah,
29: the,
6: they do.
29: Yeah. The birds fly into the glass wall, and I just laugh at it.
4: They do fly. Like sometimes they'll fly into my windows.
6: Yeah,
4: now I'll hear
29: they
4: a thought.
29: Fly into my windows too.
4: Yeah,
29: too bad. What am I supposed to do?
6: As Bill Belichick used to say, "On to San Antonio."
29: literally.
6: Will you be there?
29: I'm flying from O'Hare there.
6: Oh, perfect.
29: God willing.
6: Do you like this matchup? Is this what the best matchup would have been?
29: Love it. Yeah. I don't even know if it's the best. I love it. I'd love to see Wembanyama continue playing. Anybody who's against that. Get off my lawn. If you're against seeing Wembanyama, go away. And in the case of people, for people who follow basketball, the Knicks haven't won in 53 years, that's fine. But if you, in my case, I root for Jalen Brunson.
6: Yeah.
29: Well, I know a little bit. Root for Jalen Brunson, a Chicago kid. And Josh Hart is a D.C. kid who went to my son's rival high school, Sidwell Friends. And I've gotten to know Josh and met his parents, and I know Josh a little bit. And they're easy to root for. They're so easy to root for.
6: These are two of the most unique players in the NBA right now, right? Aren't they? Wemby and Jalen are two of the more unique players in all of the NBA.
29: I think Wemby's the most unique player in the world. Cause, I mean, just from being 7'5". I mean, he's the most unique player in the world. And Brunson controls a game at 6'2". And, you know, and bulls his way around. Just now that he's learned. Jalen Brunson, for people who just think that, you know, NBA players are like Wemby and they're just mesomorphs, Jalen Brunson, yes, there's talent there. His father played professional basketball and coached professional basketball. But Jalen Brunson's game is completely made. He worked himself to be a great player. The work is the secret. It's like his mantra. He was a second-round draft pick. Everybody passed on him, including the Bulls, probably. Who knows how many times they passed on him. So he's just a easy guy to root for. I got to stop saying kid. I think of him as a kid. Because Brunson, of course, went to Stevenson High School and grew up here. And so for me, it's an easy series to get into. But Wembanyama is the secret sauce. I mean, that's what just people need to just watch. This guy's the face of the league already in the world. It doesn't mean he's the best player. I don't know. He's getting there. But he's certainly the most charismatic, marketable player. I mean, worldwide. I mean, more people watch his games in China than watch any NFL game except the Super Bowl. And that's the draw that he is as a professional athlete and as a charismatic star.
4: Yeah, I think he's saving the season. There's no doubt in my mind I had to be in front of that television, even though I was in an event on Saturday. I can't wait. I think it's a perfect story with New York. Who would have ever thought New York being like the Cinderella compared?
29: Yeah.
4: And then you've always said, look, these stars don't walk into the league and get crowned. It takes losing. And Wemby could join that. I think you made the list. Let me see if I remember what you said and what you've been saying. That very few people have done this. Magic Johnson obviously is one. And was it Bill Russell?
29: Russell Johnson. And actually you could add two people, but you could subtract two. You could just say Russell and Johnson. Because Bird had the spare in his first playoff series before he then won in the second year. And so did Tim Duncan. Tim Duncan and Bird felt that sting that I'm talking about to start their careers, and then they won. The only two who walked in and won and said, what are you talking about, despair, are Russell and Magic. That's it.
4: Yeah.
29: And not LeBron, not Jordan, not any of them, no.
4: I want to ask you how you feel about this too, Mike, because you've sounded off about the network at times being too hot takey, and instead of just recognizing some greatness sometimes, everyone's got to be yelling about what this guy is or isn't. Like, I've heard it a lot about Jalen Brunson this week, where, you know, whether it's Draymond or whether it's Becky Hammon, and then it becomes a whole talking point on all the shows, First Take and Get Up and everything. Like, if Jalen Brunson can be the best player on a championship team, like, instead of asking that, he's already here. Shouldn't we be marveling at what this kid's been able to do from a second round pick and as a little guy to put this team on his back to become a true superstar?
29: Sylvie, I do. I do. And the name of his foundation, which I try to support in terms of, you know, Jalen's charitable efforts, is called Second Round. He wears that. He wears that on his shoulder. We talk about a chip. He wears it. Second Round is the name of his foundation. And he's not bitter. It's self-motivational. He's not bitter. He's not cantankerous. He's a really fun, loving, you know, guy, serious on the basketball court. He's also clutch. He didn't just, remember, people could talk about trading Luka Doncic. The Dallas Mavericks had him. Yeah. They didn't want to pay him. By the way, people talk about, you want to talk about great teammate? This is a local kid. This is a Chicago kid. He took $100 million less so they could sign Mikal Bridges and Josh Hart and other people. Obi Anunoby. You know, let me say it again. Wow. $100 million less. So LeBron James going to do that this year?
4: No.
29: Hey, by the way, I'm not saying he should. I don't know that I'd do it. I'm just saying if people want to get behind somebody that is easy to root for and easy to credit, Jalen Brunson can be your guy.
6: No, it's a fantastic story for sure. Are you leaning towards the Spurs in this series, or are you leaning towards the Knicks?
29: No, I think I have a reluctant pick that I sort of am stuck with in that. Well, so two things. One, I got right already. I said there would be no repeat champion on the eve of the season on PTI. I said there will be no repeat champion. Oklahoma City won't. The league is too good. Mm. And this is what I meant by it. You've got, you know, you've got teams out west that could beat Oklahoma City. One did. You got a team in the east that could. The Knicks can. And I just think, I really do believe, for better or worse, that people have to suffer in the NBA before they win. That we got two people in the 75-year history of the sport that haven't had playoffs suffering. You know, Russell and Magic. That's it. That's the list. And so with that in mind, if that is my, you know, hill to die on, then it's the Knicks that I guess I see winning the series in, I don't know how many games. I just think they're two dead even teams. I can't wait to watch it.
4: How did you feel about what Chet Holmgren didn't do in game seven?
29: I feel bad for him. He's not as good. So nobody wants to say anymore that somebody's not as good. They want to crush him. He had no heart. He didn't do that. He's not as good. The guy made himself. He's a second team All NBA player. He's an All Star now. He's got a championship ring, which he really helped contribute to. And he ain't as good as this other dude. He's not as good. I don't care what people can, they can contribute it, however they want. And if I'm Oklahoma City, I'm not running it back because I think I got another championship or two in me. But I got to beat this alien dude. I got to beat him. So how am I going to beat him? I'm probably going to try to go get Giannis. And by the way, I don't even know that Giannis is the answer. I don't know that Giannis isn't washed up. Yes, I said it.
4: Mm-hmm.
29: Giannis hasn't even been available for postseason duty since 2021. Mm. 5 years is half his career. So, I'm on a rant now in saying that. But Holmgren is a nice player. I'd like to have him. Do I think is he? Who, let me answer this. Who's going to be better than Wembanyama for the next 10 or 12 years?
4: Nobody.
29: The answer is likely no damn body.
4: Right. But the only thing I would say, Mike.
29: You got to put together an ensemble that you hope can be better than his.
6: Totally agree. And not giving Chad a pass in any way. I thought the most eye-popping part of that whole story was he took two shots.
4: Yes.
6: He only took two shots.
4: He didn't go down swinging.
6: Correct.
29: He didn't. I know. It looks bad. And you know what? It's interesting to just, and I haven't done that this much, and I won't do it in this series. I'm not going to have a primo seats necessarily in the press corps. It's interesting to sit just on court level and watch players make U-turns. Great players who want to shoot a 12-foot shot, it becomes a 16-foot shot or no shot, or they back it out and pass the ball around, try to get it up. Because they can't get the ball over this dude. I mean, you can say he blocked, you know, three shots a game. Okay, fine. He discouraged six. So what is that worth? And Chet Holmgren may be 7-1 himself, but he ain't Wembanyama. And he's not going to be in his lifetime. So could you still trade for him and him help you get a championship? I think so. If I'm Milwaukee and I can get, like, at least two first-round draft picks out of OKC, which has, like, 15 of them, I would do that and maybe try to talk him into a Kayson Wallace as well. So I feel bad for Chet. I do. But he ain't Wembanyama, and he ain't going to be him.
6: Let me ask you a silly question, because these guys have all played on a big stage and a big – but the San Antonio Spurs are one of the youngest teams in the league, right? Like,
29: yep.
6: When you step into the Garden in their building and you see Patrick Ewing and some of the other stars underneath the basket, is that something that affects any of these guys these days? Are they bothered by the arenas?
29: No. I think they either – first of all, they don't know who the guys are. And that has nothing to do with basketball players. That has to do with all our kids. They don't know anything that didn't happen on TikTok this morning. So I'm not sure they know who Patrick is. Now, after they've been introduced and a coach shows them film, or they, you know, they're sitting around one day and on YouTube, they can see Patrick Ewing versus Akeem for like 3 minutes is all they'll watch, probably a minute and a half. I don't think they know who Bernard King is. I know they don't know who Walt Frazier is. They don't know. People in the media don't even know Walt Frazier. They don't know.
6: That's crazy.
29: People doing the job that I used to, they don't know. They don't know any of them. You know this because they don't know. Their words, their stories, their hot takes indicate they don't know who the great players are.
6: I just didn't know the Garden kind of
29: the greatest Nick of all time. Yeah. Like, you didn't see the guy over there in the cow print suit. You didn't see him? Right. No, they didn't. They don't mean anything about
4: it. I know it's not the Garden, Waddle, but they went into OKC, the defending champions, which is one of the loudest arenas in the league, and they beat them. You know, like, I don't think that game three, they're going to be intimidated by the Garden.
29: I don't think so, but they can be in awe of it. And there were players once upon a time. I mean, Reggie Miller and Michael Jordan and Kobe and LeBron are in awe of the Garden. The crowd is different. Now, they may not know who the old players are from 30 and 40 and 50 years ago, but they know who Timothy Chalamet is.
4: Chalamet.
29: I don't know who he is, but they know.
4: Really quick, Michael.
29: Those people are sitting around, too.
4: Before we let you go, we're up against it. Who's the better baseball team, the Cubs or the Sox?
29: Right now, the White Sox. But that can change with pitching. If can you get these guys back? Is there a trade to be made? The Cubs lineup and defensively are better. They're just better. They have better personnel. But you got to pitch. And even in this day and age of not having much in the way of starting pitching, and the game doesn't care about starting pitchers, you still have to have somebody to get. You need somebody to get through the lineup twice, even if they're not allowed a third time. So the White Sox are better right now. They got an ace, and he's out there. The Cubs have to get the pitchers back, and I hope they can, because you know, they're still in it in their division. They got time.
4: For as like non-thrilling as the Cubs have been, the White Sox have been one of the better stories in sports this spring.
29: Yeah, nobody notices yet. Nobody notices that. The White Sox have been out of it for a lot of years. And I can tell you that people in other cities, you know, go from New York. I've been all spring. I've been in New York covering the Knicks and various things. You know, in New York to Washington to Phoenix, nobody knows who the White Sox are. They think the White Sox are so pathetic. And then people, if they pay attention one day, they go, the White Sox are 500? So they're a story that no one is aware of. I mean, no one.
4: Unless you're a big baseball fan.
29: They want to fly under the radar. They want to fly under the radar. What'd you say, Sylvie?
4: Except for the people who are following baseball closely.
29: Yeah, but that's a small group, man. If you notice, you know, that's one of the things baseball's up against. If they come up with this labor dispute, potentially they're going to have between owners and players once again, you know, the audiences are small. It's regional. Baseball's a regional game. It is not a national game until we get to Labor Day and beyond. And so the White Sox, they should be happy. Stay under the radar, boys, and be as good as you can be in that division. And the American League stinks. And good for them. Good for them. And they're kind of exciting.
4: It is very.
29: You know, they're kind of exciting to watch. I've allowed myself to tune in a couple of times. And I'm, you know, again, I'm not a typical Chicagoan. I don't have this. I got to love them. I got to hate them. I'm not into that. And that's because maybe I grew up on the South Side. Been aware of the White Sox all my life. My father was a White Sox fan. So I'm good for them. I'm happy for them.
4: All right, Michael. Enjoy the NBA Finals. We'll talk next week, okay?
6: Thanks, Mike.
29: All right, you guys. Sounds good.
4: All right. Let's talk some baseball. Carmen and Yurko had a really good topic today. It was based on something Gar Fine said yesterday about the White Sox, and it spun somewhere that I didn't think they were going to go. Who are the 10 best players in Chicago baseball right now? I was driving around town today, and I was fascinated by the conversation. Yeah. So who are the 10 best baseball players in the city? Also, the Cubs lineup is out. Both lineups are out. But when is enough for this player on the north side? We will discuss that as well coming up next.
1: 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Waddle and Sylvie. On Chicago's home for sports, ESPN Chicago.
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6: What are we doing?
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12: you
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12: go back to
6: thing
12: the
6: 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I don't do a lot of homework for this show. I'm going to be honest with everybody.
12: Back that.
6: 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Why? Because I live the show. I live this show. Last night when I'm watching college basketball, I'm living the show. I was watching the Blackhawks last night. Up to a 3-0 lead.
12: They blew it.
6: Mom's,
12: oh, my God.
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1: 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I live the show. 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
0: 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That's where you get all the shows live. The Sox are playing tomorrow at 12:40. Game two coming up here in an hour with a pregame show. Tomorrow, it's a 12:40 first pitch. Meller will have your pregame show at noon. So we should be on the radio by 4, I would think. But before then, we'll be on YouTube doing the FAFO show. Yeah. F around and find out.
1: Yeah.
0: And Mark Jean Greco will be in studio with us, uncensored.
1: There'll be plenty of effing around, so to speak.
0: Yes, there will be. Maybe some stories. Mark has been so, like, for those who just started listening in the last few years and don't remember when Jean Greco used to join us. I think it started like at first at Fridays, and then it was Wednesdays, Fridays, then it was Monday, Wednesday, Friday.
1: Yeah. More Marky, more better.
0: Yes. And Jean Greco was the most legendary Chicago sportscaster, you know, on any news station.
1: The legend lives on as well.
0: Yes, it does. I don't know if you know this, Aiden. I shadowed him in seventh grade. This was in 1983 when he was at NBC. How many years is that before you were born?
2: What year did you say?
0: 83.
2: 83 is...
1: 16?
2: 19? 19, I
0: 19
2: think.
0: Years before you were born.
2: Yeah. I grew up watching Jean Greco. Yeah. Like, you know, that's the first local sportscaster that you always saw.
0: And then after 83, when I shadowed him for a day for career education in seventh grade, I interned for him in 1992 between my junior and senior year at NBC5.
1: Still didn't 10 Bob years. Vorwald, Bob Vorwald gave you a good warning about Mark?
0: Yes, he did. Yeah. He told me, he goes, he likes to stay away from him because the last intern, there was a complaint filed because he got too handsy with him.
1: Obviously,
0: it was a big practical joke. Bob Vorwald, another legendary producer in this. He ran WGN Sports, too, for a while after being at NBC5 and doing so many different things.
1: He was at Fox for a while, too.
0: Fox, yeah. I forget, Fox 32. Yeah. Yeah, he's done it all. He's done it all. So we have a long, long history with Mark Jean Greco. He'll be on with us tomorrow on our YouTube show, FAFO, starting at 2:30 in our studio. All right, the lineup for the Cubs today.
1: Give it to me. The lineup.
0: Do you know who I was referring to, by the way, in the tees?
1: Yes, my guess would have been Dansby Swanson.
0: So Dansby's in the lineup again, batting ninth. When do you just say, we've got to look for a better solution?
1: It's a good question. And you know, Carmen, who is the king of analytics, you know, I think they had a really good talk about it today. There's no real strong issue to point to and say, this is, you know, it's just like his barrel rate and his hardball hit rate, all that stuff that Carm talks about. He says it's pretty normal. He's 60 points below his average batting average.
0: And his on-base percentage has gone down. He just looks like a bad hitter.
1: Yeah, yeah.
0: Like, with a hard hit.
1: He's an unlucky hitter.
0: If you watch him on a daily basis, he'll run into one or two every now and then, and he'll still hit for power. But right now, he just looks like one of those old school shortstops who were really no hit all field, you know? And what is he at 180 something right now?
2: Yeah, 180.
0: When
2: 183.
0: So when Shaw comes back, he's still on the IL with the back, right? Do you start going with Nico at short and Shaw at second? And if Dansby doesn't get any better, I know his glove is important, but Nico's glove is good. Nico is a natural shortstop. Matt Shaw's glove is good. His natural position is second. But don't you have to look to try different things now? Aren't you? Like, there was something, I want to say one of the Brewers' young players, now this isn't a veteran, has been struggling. And the one thing that their manager has said, Pat Murphy, is let's preach patience. We'll preach patience. He said the other day about this player, he says, all right, look, we're not rebuilding here. We're trying to win. So he's either got to get going or he's going to be left behind. When does that time come for Dansby Swanson?
1: It's such a great question because, like, you've had 3 years of him being basically the same guy. 240, 310 on base, right around a 400 slug. He's going to hit you 20 home runs, drive in 70. Do you just stick with him thinking, you know, that at some point there is such a track record? Like, he's been doing this for so long that he will get hot and some of those numbers come up? Or do you just say to yourself, we can't afford to do that right now?
0: You know, part of the issue is, too, is all the other guys are slumping as well, or right. They have slumped.
1: Right.
0: So it exposes, like, before you could say to yourself, hey, we'll be patient. We know Dansby will. It will get back more towards the norm, even if he's not a 250 hitter anymore. He'll go on a streak where he gets his average back up to 220, and we want to be a part of the hot hitting. But right. When Bush hasn't had the year you've hoped for, Ian Happ is getting hot now, but he hasn't had as good of a year as you want. Bregman's been struggling the entire season. Nico's been in a funk. Saya has been as streaky as anybody and is just getting kind of back after really bottoming out. Like, can you afford to have someone this bad while the rest of the lineup is this bad?
1: It's a such, yeah.
0: And then what are you doing with Shaw now? What are you, like, all you're doing with Shaw is you're lacking development with Matt Shaw. You're using his time and you're not allowing him to get any experience to become a better player.
2: Even when he was healthy, and, you know, I don't know what the IL stint was caused or how long he was feeling the effects of that for, but he was a glorified pinch runner. Mm-hmm. For about 2 weeks before he hit the shelf.
1: Council refused to use him, you know, for more than stuff that you're talking about. I think it's time you need to see what he is.
0: Well, when do you say, like, why isn't anybody developing now? Well, like, this is an old team, right? Like, besides PCA, who's young on this team? Bregman's old. Saya's up there. Happ's old. Kelly's a veteran.
1: Ballesteros, Bush.
0: Well, he's not in the lineup. Shaw's not in the lineup. Ballesteros isn't in the lineup. Alcantara barely plays. He is in the lineup today, DHing Alcantara. But, like, you're not maximizing any of your youth. Your veterans stink right now. You have no pitching. Hopefully they find a way to win a series against the A's. Right? I mean, this is what we're talking about.
1: Well, like I said, you got 15 games against teams that you should be, you know, you should be squaring up. The A's for 3, the Giants for 6, the Rockies for 6. I mean, if you're not 10 and, you know, if you don't win 10 of those games, you know, 10 of those 15 games, then I don't know what to tell you. Like, you should be 10-5 against that group minimum.
0: I hope so. That's what a good baseball team would do.
1: Yeah.
0: Find a way to turn it around. Randy in Seattle, our buddy's on the line. Randy, you're on ESPN 1000. What's up?
3: Oh, Sylvie, I am just sitting here grinning because preach, brother, preach about Dansby Swanson, about an old Cubs team. I mean, I was looking at some of the bullpen guys, and I'm wondering, is there anybody in that bullpen that doesn't have an AARP card?
0: That's right. Wait, like,
3: I mean,
0: how many times is he going to bring in Phil Maton in an important part of a game only to let him give up the run in a tie game? Like, this is what I'm talking about. Like, when things aren't working, he doesn't have many alternatives. He's just like the computer guy who says, hey, we'll get back to the norm.
3: Yeah, I don't know. I mean, the whole Matt Shaw thing is puzzling from day one. Okay. They are wasting him. I was never a fan of bringing in Bregman because I think you just screwed things up for the kid. Stick him in right field, teach him to be an outfielder. No, that's not the answer. I totally agree with you. Move Nico back to short, put Shaw in at second, you know, sit Dansby down. I mean, you can't bat him any lower than ninth. And he can't perform there. He's not even hitting my weight.
0: Right.
3: And on a decent, you know. This is just wrong on so many levels. So I'm sitting here, and I told Leighton, I said, look, you know, this may be one of the first times ever, but I totally agree with Sylvie.
0: Oh.
3: I love it.
0: Randy. We made it. So, wait, are you taking the guys out tomorrow? Did I hear this right? Are you paying off your bet tomorrow with the guys?
3: I am, and I called yesterday and said that you and Tommy are invited to stop in before the show and have lunch or drink or whatever you want to do.
0: Waddle drinks before the show usually.
1: You like to get hammered before you go on the air.
0: Definitely Waddle does, yeah.
3: All right, Tommy, we'll limit you to 4. You'll be fine. Don't worry about it.
1: That's right.
4: I got you.
0: Randy,
3: I'd love to see if
1: Yeah. I will try to stop by.
3: I'll be there by 11:30 or so.
0: Randy, you're the best. Thank you.
1: Thanks, Randy.
3: No, you guys are.
0: What a great guy.
3: Thank you, boys. Hope to see one of you tomorrow.
0: Randy in Seattle was with us on our Bears trip in Vegas. I love that's one of the great experiences of this job is meeting so many great fans, whether it's for a broadcast that we do and we're out on the road or we go on these trips and we run into people. We appreciate it all.
1: Randy's great.
0: So now to the topic. Spacebar weighed in too on Twitter. Who are the top 10 baseball players in Chicago? And the way this came up was Garfine, I guess, said yesterday, talking about Miguel Vargas on the Sox post game show. Vargas, again, two more home runs, including one immediately after it was 5-1, I think. And the Sox were coming back after the grand slam and he hit a 2-run home run. Benintendi went deep afterwards. It looked like they were going to make a run, but Minnesota added on. Vargas added his second home run later in the game, I think, to make it 9-6. But he has been, I give Vargas all the credit in the world. I've said this countless times on the show. There are lesser men would have drowned in the Sox lack of success and his struggles early in his career after he left the Dodgers. You're a hotshot Dodgers prospect. You're blocked. You get traded to a historically bad team. And in that first year, as you've always told us, Waddle, he hit like 115 or 140 or something like that. And you're like, this kid is not going to be able to survive. The undercurrent is too strong. It's going to pull him down. It's going to weigh him down. But guys like Davis Martin and Miguel Vargas have come out on the other side, better baseball players. You got to hand it to them. So where does Garfine said Miguel Vargas is one of the most underrated, if not the most underrated, Chicago sports figures. First of all, before we get to the topic that Carmen Yurko spun off of that, who else would you guys put in that category? Who are the underrated guys? I feel like, if anything, we overlove guys in this town. Who are the true guys who don't get enough love? Who are underrated, who are not underappreciated? You know what I mean? Would Jonah Jackson be one? I mean, like,
4: that was the name I thought of.
0: Because I feel like if you do stuff in this city, and especially if you try really hard, you're going to be loved in this town. And I don't know if there are underrated players in this town because we tend to properly rate them or overrate players.
2: I don't want to completely go completely out of left field here, but Spencer Knight for the Blackhawks.
0: Okay, goalie.
2: Like, there were games that the Hawks had no business being in, and I get it. He's not only a Blackhawk player, but also a goalie. I think he deserves way more love, especially on a bad team.
0: DeAndre Swift?
4: I think DeAndre Swift is misunderstood as a guy. Like, I think he's kind of like the complete ideal running back. He's just not like the greatest at, he's very good at everything, I think. He doesn't have the greatest vision, but when you're running behind like an offensive line as good as the Bears had last year, it sure makes that easier. And I think he started to run differently. He's a great like pass catcher out of the backfield. I think he's got a lot of explosiveness to his game. He's not going to like run for an 80-yard touchdown, but he'll get you like a 50-yard touchdown. Like, I don't know. I thought DeAndre Swift like really surprised my expectations this year.
0: Like, other than those, Charlie, but you understand what I'm saying, right? Like, we don't underrate typically guys here. Guys who do deserve success or deserve praise usually get the praise here.
4: I think people outside this market would say that we overrate everybody.
0: Yes. You think of anybody?
1: I would say, I mean, maybe Ben Brown at this point. I mean, baseball is weird because baseball is very provincial. It's not like the NFL. Like, not everybody is aware of Ben Brown, but we're very aware of Ben Brown.
4: So right, is he, it was Nico.
0: Is he underrated in the realm of the sport, maybe? Like, I don't know if he's done it long enough, but I think Cubs fans now are getting behind Ben Brown in a big way.
2: I think in the realm of the sport as well, and we definitely give him his flowers, but Darnell Wright is going to become a top tackle in this league.
0: That's pretty good.
2: Sooner rather than later, if he isn't already.
1: You're right, but he was a second-team All-Pro.
2: It's correct.
1: So, like,
0: it's tough to underrate a second team all pro.
1: Right. Not pro bowler, second team all pro.
4: This is all very prescriptive, but like he is closer to Penei Sewell than he is talked about. Like, if that makes sense. Like, the way people talk about Penei Sewell and the way people talk about Darnell Wright is maybe not.
1: Penei Sewell's been playing at that level for how long? They needed Dan Roschard to put a foot in his rear end to get him going.
0: He's
1: this
0: one year. Yeah.
1: So it's 1 year.
4: 2 extra years? 1 extra year? 2 extra years? It's not
1: Penei Sewell?
4: Like, yeah, Penei Sewell was drafted in 20 and Darnell Wright was drafted in 22.
1: Let me see how old.
4: Might have been 23.
0: 23, yeah.
1: But Penei Sewell's been doing it from day one, is what I'm saying. Mm-hmm. Like, so.
0: Was a star, yes.
1: Yes. Whereas Darnell Wright had a lot of potential, but like last year was a revelation. So I would say that, you know, with him being recognized as a second team All Pro, I don't know that he's.
0: I think for a while, Edwards was a guy who was underrated, yeah. But like he didn't have a good year last year. He was banged up. Didn't get paid very high when he came to the Bears, TJ Edwards.
1: Yeah. But no, he played exceptionally well.
0: Okay, then to get to the main point, Carmen and Yurko spun that about Vargas is where does Vargas rank in Chicago baseball currently? And then who are the top 10 players in Chicago baseball? How many of them are Sox? And how are you doing it? I think the best debate that we had with Vargas was who would people say is a better baseball player they would want more? Is it Michael Bush or Miguel Vargas? Miguel Vargas is having the better year this year. Michael Bush has been a better player for longer. They're both very similar because they're both from the Dodgers organization who were blocked and both teams took advantage of getting them via trade.
1: And I think Bush is very solid defensively as well.
0: Yes, he is.
1: A little bit older. 34 home runs, I think we said, that he hit last year.
0: He had what, an 860 OPS last year?
1: I thought it was 866.
2: 866 is correct.
0: So he's not, he's well under that. Nobody's above 800 right now for the Cubs.
2: He's at 758 this season.
0: I still think he's, by the end of the year, he's going to be very good. So I don't know. Would you guys say Miguel Vargas is better or Michael Bush is better? A better baseball player.
2: I think it's kind of funny, and it kind of just goes into the factor that they both came from the Dodgers and those guys that kind of got blocked out from playing time. But not only is Michael Bush 2 years older than Miguel Vargas, they're on a very similar trajectory, the way they first came over and started playing for the Cubs. Then Bush has the 34 home run season. Vargas is already at 15 this year. I would be happy if he keeps going on the same path.
1: It's just for me, I've seen more from Bush. Like, and Vargas hasn't, I don't know, last year he made improvement. What did he hit, 16? He had 16 bombs last year.
2: He had 16 last year.
1: I mean, he was solid. He made improvement, obviously, from the disaster that was his short period of time, what was in 24.
2: He hit 104 that year.
1: Yeah, I mean, his slash, like, yeah, I mean, his slash was like 350 or 400 or something crazy low.
4: His best season, I think, is tracking to be better than Bush's last season, which was last year.
1: I would say right now, if the conversation
4: emphasis on tracking.
1: Yeah, right? If we're talking about right now what we've seen in 2026, I'd take Vargas. If you say, who are you going to take for, you know, or has, you think maybe the better player, I think I'd probably still take Bush right now.
0: Right, like, how are you ranking these 10? Is this a true power ranking where, just like teams who could go up and down week to week, these players we're looking at currently right now, these are who's playing the best or who we believe is the better player.
1: Right, because Vargas is playing much better right now. They're playing better than Bush is right now.
2: And like if it's something along the lines of who do you want on your team for the future, Vargas is not only having a better year, he's also 2 years younger
0: than
2: years,
0: Bush. 2 years, yeah. What about, like, they put Murakami as the number one best player in Chicago right now. Like, would you say Murakami or Colson Montgomery?
1: I put Davis Martin at the top of my
0: Davis
1: list.
0: Davis Martin with a 2 ERA.
1: Yeah, I put him on the top of my list.
0: If you missed him, you can grab that interview. I tweeted it out today. It's on. We talked to him yesterday. Really good stuff with Davis Martin, getting to know him a little bit better. I don't know how many people know him, unless you're a diehard Sox fan.
1: Real quick, I go back to Bushy, too. And his first full year in baseball where he played, I mean, he played 27 games against the Dodgers, but in 24, he hit 21 home runs that year.
0: He's been a good player. Yeah. Michael Bush is a really good player.
1: Yes. And then he backed that up with last year where he hit 34, drove in 90, had an 866, and was a 4.5 war. I mean,
0: so you say Davis Martin number one.
1: That's what
0: Colson Montgomery has done for almost a full year now. It's not even been a full year. The numbers are pretty pretty remarkable. I think skill-wise, PCA is still up there. Murakami, in a short period of time, has put up video game-type numbers.
1: This was my list in the here and now. Okay. I got seven. All right, one, two, three, four, five. I got to six, and then I kind of got derailed. I had Davis Martin one. This would be the power rankings of Chicago baseball players this year for me. Davis Martin was one, Mune was two, Vargas was three, PCA was four, Montgomery was five, and Ben Brown was six. And then I got a brain cramp and I stopped.
0: The Ben Brown really is a power ranking type thing,
1: correct,
0: right?
1: Yes. Yes. It's for the here and now.
4: It's that three-headed monster in the middle of the road of their lineup with Murakami and Vargas and Montgomery, like, it's not just the Montgomery. Best in the city, it's one of the best in baseball right now.
1: I put PCA there because I think he's the best center fielder defensively in the league.
0: Yeah, and he's getting better.
1: Yeah,
0: I mean, offensively.
1: Yes, he is. Definitely. Yeah,
0: and he's
1: got a 2.8 WAR.
0: What did he hit last year home run wise?
4: 31? Was it 31?
0: PCA, like, how many guys do you think the Cubs would trade for PCA if offered straight up on the south side? Now, maybe the other argument would be maybe Getz wouldn't trade one of his guys that Jed would say no to anyway and say, well, no, we're happy with him.
1: Look, I told you at the start of the year, my goal for him would have been a 320 ERA, be on base 32% ERA, on base percentage, 32%. He's 325 right now. PCA.
0: Yeah, if you said Vargas, you had Vargas ranked higher than PCA.
1: Vargas three, right ahead of PCA.
0: But if you were the Sox and you went to the Cubs and Jed and said, we will trade you Miguel Vargas straight up for PCA, yay or nay? Don't you think it's a hang-up? It's a not a no, it's a hang-up.
1: If you're Jed.
0: If you're Jed.
1: Yeah. Yeah, I wouldn't trade him. But that doesn't mean I don't think that Vargas has been, I think Vargas has been the better player to this point. But in terms of, I mean, I can't value a trade based on 50 games.
0: That's why it's so hard. Who's the better player? And a lot of these guys, they're just starting their careers. Like Vargas, we haven't seen a long period of time. Murakami's been 2 months. Colson Montgomery hasn't been a full year yet. PCA has been on and off. We're still trying to determine what he is. Nico got super hot, but now he's back to hitting like it was 2024 again. When I've needed him to see more from him. Is Seiya? Seiya at times can look like one of the best hitters in Chicago and for weeks can look like one of the worst.
1: Is there a more impressive stat? I guess it would be Murakami's what he's done, but I was going to say in 130 games, Colson Montgomery's hit 36 home runs. He's played in 130 major league games and has hit 36 home runs, driven in 91.
0: Really good stuff. As a rookie coming up who had a huge setback before that. Yeah. This isn't like a hot streak in year three. This is the start of his major league career. That's pretty good.
1: Yeah, he's got an 826 OPS in 130 career games.
0: So it's a topic right now, and at least both, like, I enjoyed going home and the Cubs were off.
1: Yeah.
0: I enjoyed turning on CHSN last night, where it was like full solo White Sox last night until the game got away a little bit. But they're appointment TV right now, if you like baseball. 312-332-3776. All right, Tales from the Stylist Chair coming up. And I have a money question for you. I'm going to turn the tables on you guys, and I'll play the role of Tyler Aki, and I've got a question for you. This was something I saw Michael Rubin say. Do you know who Michael Rubin is?
1: Doesn't he own
0: Fanatics.
1: Fanatics, yeah.
0: It was in an interview, a question that he says he asks people all the time. And I want to know, Waddle, how you would answer this.
1: Okay.
0: All right, so I've got an interesting question for you. Tales from the Stylist Chair, it's all coming up next.
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0: We were talking about the big trade from Myles Garrett going to L.A.
1: Yes. I think they introduced him today out in Los Angeles.
0: What, 95 did I hear? He's wearing number 95.
1: I saw that, yeah.
0: Someone else had 95 there. wonder what the price is that he paid to get the number.
1: I'm sure he could afford it. I don't know what it was.
0: If anyone can, he can. Yeah. So Jared Verse goes to Cleveland along with a first, a second, and a third. And we were talking about the Khalil Mack deal, which came much later and wasn't, obviously, Khalil Mack isn't going to go down in history as good of a player as Myles Garrett. But at that point, what was he, 26 years old with the Raiders at that point?
1: I think so. He had been a three-time Pro Bowler and he was the 2016 NFL Defensive Player of the Year.
4: I believe that was the year he was a first-team All-Pro at two different positions.
0: Correct. Like
4: defensive tackle and defensive end or something.
0: Yes.
1: And remember, the story was is that the Raiders were pretty much forced to trade him because Mark Davis, they couldn't afford to sign him to the contract extension because they weren't cash rich enough.
4: They didn't have enough money to put in an escrow
1: for the contract, which eventually the Bears signed him to a 6-year, $141 million extension. So Mark Davis didn't have that kind of cash or the percentage of the cash that needed to be placed in escrow to pay the deal. That was the story.
0: Right. And so the Bears, they chose the Bears also because I think the Packers were in on this deal as well because they felt like the Bears picks would be better. This is when John Gruden was still there. Remember, this went on. This was another one like the Cutler move where many people told us, we were talking about this for a good month. Hey, is Khalil Mack going to get dealt? Is Khalil Mack going to get dealt? Bears need a pass rusher. People are like, nope, they're never going to trade him. Gruden kept saying, we're not trading Khalil Mack. And then all of a sudden, remember, we were out and about the day that we got word. Maybe it was over the weekend, and then we were talking about the deal when that happened. But I think they traded for him over a weekend right before training camp.
1: It was September 1st.
0: Oh, so it was right before the opener.
1: September 1st of 2018.
2: Because I remember the first week, it was the game against the Packers to open the season. It was a primetime game, and he only had a select amount of plays because he didn't know the playbook.
0: The moment he walked on the field in Green Bay, he made an impact.
1: Yes.
0: Did he have a pick six in that game or something?
2: He had a strip sack of Rodgers.
0: Yeah. Yes.
4: And I think he did have a pick six, right?
0: He was doing it all. It was so incredible for a guy who hadn't had a lot of practice time to go into the opener as this, oh my God, this guy is a difference maker. And it fueled the Bears, him and Akiem Hicks up front. The question that we had was, would you do it all over again?
1: Well, yeah, because people said, well, the deal was a bad deal. This is, you know, a huge talking point. Was it a bad deal or a good deal? I said from the moment they made the trade, I said, this is a really good deal. I love the deal. It just, you are now... You are married to Mitch Trubisky, which you were married anyway, but you are forever married to him. He has to work because of what you gave up. You gave up the 2019 first round pick, a 2020 first round pick as well, a 2020 third round pick, and a 2019 sixth round pick. Between the currency that you gave up, draft currency, and the salary that you paid Khalil Mack, you didn't have the draft picks, you didn't have the draft capital, nor did you have free agency cash space to buy yourself out of a mistake if Mitch wasn't the guy. The Khalil Mack trade was a really good trade. I believe the Bears were number one in scoring defense that year. They were number two in scoring defense the following year. Their defense wasn't a problem. Their offense wasn't good enough. And Mitch never developed. So for people to say this was a bad trade, it wasn't a bad trade.
0: We never would have had 2018.
1: Never.
4: I think the real sin of this trade isn't that they traded two first round picks for Khalil Mack. It's that they over leveraged themselves in every other capacity. They kept trading up. They traded up for David Montgomery. Right. They traded up for Anthony Miller. I think they traded up for Duke Shelley. They traded up for Leonard Floyd. They traded up for Trubisky. Eventually they trade up for Justin Fields and it's like the toothpaste is out of the tube.
1: Correct. Right. But the thing was from all of that, they had no out if Mitch wasn't the guy.
4: And you can often, you can give yourself an out if you have that trade, you know, that draft capital to maybe maneuver up in the draft.
1: Yes.
4: Or you can offset a lot of the, you know, spending you're doing on Khalil Mack and the two first round picks you lost. If you just keep trading those back, eventually, like, it's kind of what we talked about with the Rams. Like, if you can turn those picks into more picks, which means more opportunities to draft a good player.
0: Yeah, and Carm just texted us too. He said, and I want to bring up that point in what you're talking about, what Carmen always says. He says it was a Saturday of Labor Day weekend. I just remember the celebration. I remember celebrating the move that they did with Cutler.
1: Yeah.
0: When they traded for Cutler on that April 2nd, when I was listening to Carmen, Yurko, and Harry, I remember it being that weekend and celebrating the Khalil Mack deal. And then weirdly, what's his name? The wide receiver from the Chargers when they traded for, 2 years
4: Dontrell
0: ago.
4: Inman? Oh, no, Keenan Allen.
0: Dontrell Inman? Keenan Allen, yes.
2: Don't laugh.
0: How are you
2: pulling? I asked for a Dontrell Inman jersey one time. Don't laugh.
1: Wow.
0: No, remember though, when I'm like, oh my God, Keenan Allen's a Bear. I remember where he was in my house. I can't believe we got Keenan Allen for a fourth round pick. And things were so toxic here. Things were so dysfunctional in the last year under Matt Eberflus. It was never going to work. And then Caleb just zeroed in on him. But, you know, the Bears have been a go-for-it team before. But
1: there have been moments.
0: To your point, like, I get this, Charlie, and it's what you say, that the Rams may trade their first-round picks, but then they make the most of the rest of the draft. So they can have their cake and eat it, too. And I think Philly does that very well, too. Philly goes for it, but yet they're a very good drafting team in the other rounds, or they're not scared to trade back or to do different things to get more picks. Howie Roseman's the best at it, or leverage going for it at the trade deadline, knowing his comp pick is going to be basically a wash that he's going to get after they lose that guy. What I go nuts upon is when I get the text or the tweets where people think I'm a hater because I want the Bears to do something about their defensive line. And they're like, what do you want, Sylvie? Do you want them to mortgage their future? Who's mortgaging their future? Show me the teams who have mortgaged their future. Have the Eagles mortgaged any future? The Rams had one down year. Yeah. The Bears have down years when they try to have good years.
1: We have the
0: At least the Rams had a reset year. But what they do every year is they compete and they contend. Did they have to reset 1 year? Sure. But smart moves, go for it moves, don't mean you're mortgaging your future. You're taking advantage of a situation. If anything, you're taking advantage of the present. Why always count the future before you worry about the present? It's like Carter Hawkins says, what about 2032? What do you mean, what about 2032?
1: I may not be alive in 2032.
0: Sure.
1: The Bears definitely won't have a stadium built by 2032.
0: So, like, I think that's as lazy of a take as anyone can have. Simply when someone wants the Bears these days to do something, to go for it, that it's as simple. Oh, I'm for mortgaging their future. It's been 41 years since they won the Super Bowl. It's been 20 years since they've been to back-to-back postseasons. Why? Because I want to open up a contention window. Is that, quote, mortgaging a future?
1: It's that buzz line, and we're not one player away from a Super Bowl. Those two refrains are quite frustrating.
0: Yeah, it's frustrating.
1: But anyway, you go back to the Khalil Mack trade, and I thought it was a great trade, and I thought he played exceptionally well. The problem was Mitch was not the quarterback that you should have drafted at two.
0: Yes.
1: Hence the reason it didn't work. So to look back at the Khalil Mack trade and say it was a bad trade, no. I mean, it was directly tied to Mitch being the first quarterback taken that year.
0: You know, two things spoiled the Khalil Mack deal. You hit one. What's the other one?
1: The other thing that spoiled the Khalil Mack trade?
0: And it wasn't Khalil Mack.
1: I mean, double doink?
0: Yes. Cody Parkey.
1: Yeah.
0: Cody Parkey spoiled the Khalil Mack deal. Because if they win that game, who knows?
1: Maybe they go
0: to
1: the
0: Super Bowl. Who knows how much? And at least we have a playoff victory then we're discussing. Just, we don't know. Like, they should have won that game.
4: They gave the Patriots the blueprint to beat the Rams back in December.
0: Yes.
4: And they would have faced off against the Rams, I'm pretty
0: sure. What Vic Fangio was so good at doing with that game, maybe Eddie Jackson's healthy the next year. I mean, remember, that's prime Eddie Jackson, when Eddie Jackson was a difference maker. He missed that whole Eagles game. Remember, it was so frustrating. He was standing on the sideline.
1: Foot problem?
0: And he was in full uniform, and he was active, but they didn't play him because he wasn't able to go. He was like a break glass in case of emergency. And then Cody Parkey ruined it. So he ruined it in the 2018 thing, and then Mitch ruined it for the long term.
1: He was all pro first team his first year here, Khalil Mack. He was defensive player of the year. He finished second in that ballot. He was a pro bowler the following year. He was a pro bowler and a second team all pro member in his third year with the Bears. So I would tell you that you got a lot of good stuff out of Khalil Mack.
2: In the 3 seasons where he was healthy, he had 12.5 sacks, 9 sacks, and 9 sacks, respectively. Yeah. Like, the Bears defense now would kill for anything close to
0: right.
2: that.
0: Right. I think Bears fans wanted more sack totals, but you knew that Khalil Mack was out there. Yeah. And he had to be double teamed most of the time he was out there. And he was a complete player, too. Like you guys were talking about getting an all pro nod at two positions. All right, 312-332-3776 if you want to talk to us. Here's the question. Think about this during the break, and then I want answers on the other side. I saw that in an Instagram reel, one of these interviews that the guy does, I think it's the School of Hard Knocks or something, where he asks millionaires questions on how they made their money. Michael Rubin said this. He asked a question to everybody, this question. Would you trade every cent you have currently, every cent in your bank, every cent in your wallet, every entity that you have for 10 years to be 10 years younger? Think about that. Would you trade all the money you have currently to be 10 years younger? Answer that question coming up next.
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0: I don't love this question for Aiden and Charlie. They're too young. They're too young to buy years of life back.
1: They're whippersnappers.
0: Yes, but I had a gummy while I was watching The Real last night. So I was quite deep in thought regarding this question. Michael, it was all about being an entrepreneur. And would you take the chance of making all your money back again, going broke again? You go broke again, you have zero money in your bank, but you're 10 years younger. So Lotto, you're 59. I am giving you the age of 49.
1: Am I living in a homeless shelter?
4: You're not like going back in time, correct? Like it is present day, you are just 10 years younger.
0: You are 10 years younger.
2: And you know everything you know now.
0: Yes.
1: Okay. Where do I live?
0: I don't know. I'm not sure.
1: I mean, like, how am I living? How am I paying for groceries? I have a wife and four daughters and grandkids and stuff.
0: I think the basis of his question is for these other entrepreneurs are, how much belief do you have that you can rebuild your fortune? And like he always says, he would absolutely trade every cent in his pocket, every ounce of his wealth for 10 more years. That's his rationale. But he's made billions off Fanatics. And he said he can find a way to do it again, but what you can't get is the 10 years. Danny texted us and he said, the real question is, would you increase your age 10 years, go from 59 to 69, not so nice, for $1 billion?
1: No, I would not. The time is more valuable to me at this point because I'm 59 years old.
0: Even a billion. I understand a million.
1: Yeah, no, I mean,
0: but a billion.
1: But I'm 69 years old.
0: Yeah, that's
1: instead of my grandson's being 20 months and, you know, 8 months.
0: Now, what if you get everything else stays the same? You're just 69. Nice. Your family's still the same. You're just a 10 year older man. You would lose the time with them in their life when they do get older.
1: Yeah, I would lose the time with them and my wife and my kids and every... No, it's
0: what
1: not.
0: If your expiration date is at 71?
1: Right.
0: No one knows when the expiration date is
1: the
0: coming.
1: Money, you know,
0: so would you give away 10 years?
1: No.
0: I wouldn't do that either.
1: Not a chance.
0: What about the other question? You go broke. But you know, you could start, you still have this job.
1: My wife's going to leave me. No, I'm just kidding.
0: No tennis camps.
1: That's right. She wouldn't be able to go to tennis camp. Probably not. And not because I live some outrageously, you know, fabulous life, but I don't.
0: You worked hard. This took many, many years to get to this level.
1: I mean, like, it's. Yeah, no, I'm cool with where I'm at.
0: I don't know what the answer is, truthfully. I don't.
2: Think about it this way. If you guys both take the 10 years, you both get $1 billion, you can pay for the stadium.
1: Not true. Still going to be
0: that's
1: more.
0: If we got to be older.
1: Yeah.
0: That's the other one.
4: You got like 3 games.
0: That's right. We see it through 3 games.
1: So you tell me I'm 49, but I got nothing.
0: Nothing.
1: But well, do you know how hard it is to start over at 49?
0: Let's say you keep your job and you just are starting with all your savings at zero.
1: Well, you
0: paid for college already. You've got that off your list. You and Cara can downsize.
1: I still gotta pay for 2 more weddings.
0: Eh? Well,
1: you know,
4: better start working hard.
0: Having in a forest preserve.
1: What?
0: Well, I mean, do they charge for a forest preserve wedding?
1: You still have to feed your guests.
2: Friends of the park.
1: You know, I mean, if I have it in a forest preserve, then I have to cater it. Which would probably as expensive.
0: You could build
1: Stack
0: a fire.
1: Lunches?
0: Build a fire and everyone gets a stick and a hot dog.
1: Okay.
0: That would be fun.
1: Oh, that'd be great. Yeah.
0: Well, what are people about? Are they people about getting wined and dined, or they do just want to celebrate a marriage?
1: You know what it is? It's easy for guys who have made $1 billion to make these statements.
0: it really is,
1: you know? And I have no idea what his family situation is. He's maybe a single guy. I don't know.
0: No, he's got a family.
4: Yeah, like, this is, you've already built, like, an apparatus around your life, and now it's just like, this is not just affecting you. This is affecting your wife and kids.
1: That's my point, is it's an easy question for a billionaire to float out there.
2: I don't know, though. If he's worth roughly $12 billion, does he really think he can go back and make that same amount of money in 10 years?
0: Yeah, is Tom Brady hanging out with him?
2: Exactly.
4: You got to be delusional to think that.
1: Yeah, I don't know.
2: I don't know if I agree with his first question, even. He wouldn't do it.
1: Say he would?
0: Yeah, he said he would jump at it. We'll play the video tomorrow. Like, I think there's this different mentality with people who have started different companies.
1: Well, think about it. If you're a billionaire, or you've been a billionaire 12 times over, you feel invincible because of the success that you've created. I'm not diminishing it, and he's earned every cent, but it doesn't mean that you can duplicate that, because I would say, even as he is a talented guy, no different than the San Francisco 49ers with Joe Montana and Jerry Rice and John Taylor and Tom Rathman and Roger Craig, to win a Super Bowl, it still took some good fortune. There's no guarantee that good fortune is going to line your path when you try to do this a second time, even if you work your ass off. So,
4: do you think if he went back 10 years, he would bring back stitched on numbers instead of just like the printed ones?
1: The ironed on ones?
0: Is that what the baseball jersey from a couple years ago?
4: It's like all of them. Like all the fan jerseys, none of the numbers are stitched on. It's
0: they're not anymore?
4: Not really. I mean, like, you can get them for like $550 or something.
0: It's
4: that
0: much for an authentic jersey
2: these
0: days?
2: How do you think he's making all this money?
1: Yeah. He's got $12 million or $12 billion. Again, I would say, even as talented and smart and hardworking as he is, if you give all of that up, even if you're willing to work really hard, there's no guarantee that you're going to get anywhere close to the same level of success.
0: Have you ever seen these reels where this guy, it's a young guy. Do you know who this guy is? I think it's under the title, he's got like 9 million followers, the School of Hard Knocks, and he interviews billionaires. Like, he interviewed Rich Paul. What year did you make your first million?
1: Yeah, Rich Paul was telling you that Scottie Pippen was more important to that team than Michael Jordan was. Did you see that one?
0: I did. I know. That was a different
1: that
0: interview.
1: Was with Max
0: we have to
1: Keller.
0: Talk about that tomorrow, because I have a couple of thoughts about what Scottie's saying, or what Rich Paul said about Scottie Pippen. All right, White Sox baseball coming up next. Thanks to Michael Wilbon, our only guest. We had a lot of great callers today. Thanks to Charlie. Also, thanks to Aiden. For Waddle, I'm Sylvie. It's ESPN 1000. Have yourself a great Tuesday night.
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10: Who's getting wild tonight? That's what I'm talking about, baby.
12: No high from you.
13: What?
12: No high from you.
13: I give him more buys than highs.
27: Waddle, waddle, waddle. Penny waddled away. Waddle, waddle. Till the very next day. Bump, bump, bump, bump, bump, bump.
0: And thank you to all, and to all a good night.
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11: 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Your Chicago White Sox are 32-28 after dropping the opener of their six-game road trip, 9-6 on Monday night, to snap a five-game win streak, both on the season and against the Twins. The Sox currently sit a game and a half back of the Cleveland Guardians for first place in the American League Central. White Sox lead the season series against the Twins 3-2. They have won 9 of their last 11 games against the Twins since August 23rd, 2025. The Sox have also outscored Minnesota 33-19 this year. They're batting .288 with a .349 on base and a .475 slug to go along with a 3.52 ERA. The White Sox are 11 and